0: I'll just push you right back in the right direction. Nothing to do with dates, mate. Matt, 133353, what do you think it is?
1: I reckon it's all about travelling.
0: Travelling?
1: Do what you were walking in a straight line. Goanna had a bunch of Euros turning up to Australia.
0: And you two Sunday bloody Sundays, time travelling to the end of the week. Sorry, Matt, I appreciate you having gone, mate, but no. That is not the answer. If you think you know what links all these songs together, 133353, our Thursday theme train here in Adelaide's Triple M Cut and Crew.

0: I can't wait to blow you, said the fat controller, looking eagerly at his whistle. How many times do I have to tell you? I'm not into that, said Thomas, overhearing what the fat controller had said.
1: The Triple M theme train.

0: Pearl Jam. It's the Thursday theme train. It's Adelaide's Triple M. Every song for the last half hour or so has had one thing in common. We've got one more song to go to sort this thing out. I didn't give you any clues this week because I wanted to make it more difficult than usual. I think I've made it too difficult. Harry, 133353, where are you calling from?
1: Golden Grove.
0: Lovely. What do you think theme train is?
1: Basically all trying to get through adversity.
0: They're all facing some sort of difficulty in life.
1: Yeah.
0: You're vaguely right, but not the specific answer I was looking for, mate. Appreciate you having a crack. 133353, the final song to figure out what all these tracks have had in common. The Thursday theme train on Triple M, Queen.

0: ladies and gentlemen.
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2: For the last half an hour, there has been one theme that has held all of the songs together. It's the Thursday Theme Train. That's practically the premise. Last week, the title of every song, the first letter, spelled out Legends ahead of the Legends lunch that we had at the Highway about a week ago. This week, still has not been answered. I said I was not going to give you any clues because it was going off way too early in past weeks. I have evidently made it way too difficult. The chef at the Royal Adelaide, 133353. Please tell me you've got the answer. What is it?
3: Well, I hope I do. They're all male singers.
2: Well, it's not the answer I've got in front of me. But, you know what? Stuff it, you're right. Yep, they are all male singers. What the answer I did have here written in the piece of paper in front of me was, though, that they all start with a single instrument. God, I love the theme train. Back again, same time next week here at Adelaide's Triple M.
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0: It's your home of good times and greatest hits, Adelaide's Triple M. It's Keegan with you. 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Triple M presents Foo Fighters. 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When I say gig guide, these guys are shortly afterwards. 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
3: 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Crews are attending a burst water main in Moana, Commercial Road near Griffiths Drive, speed and lane restrictions in place, and works Ashford, Anzac Highway, Citybound near Waltham Street. 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That's the latest traffic on Adelaide's 104.7 Triple M. I say
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5: Good morning, I'm Matthew Layton. Labor's migration shake-up is under pressure before it's even been officially announced. Immigration Minister Tony Burke will today outline plans to cut net overseas migration by about 75,000 a year, with temporary visas and family rights for international students expected to be targeted. A planned $5,000 limit on allied health support for veterans has been scrapped. The Albanese government has backed down after weeks of criticism, with Minister Matt Keogh saying concerns from veterans have been heard. Police have charged two teenage boys over the alleged mistaken identity murder of a 23-year-old student. Marco Tapia was shot dead at his family's home in Sydney Southwest earlier this month. Police allege the 14 and 16-year-olds helped provide weapons and stage cars for the gunman. And interest rates could head higher again, with the International Monetary Fund urging the Reserve Bank to stand ready if inflation and global energy prices keep climbing.
4: Triple M Adelaide. Sport.
5: Toby Green is calling time on his career at GWS, telling the club he wants to join Geelong next season. The Giants skipper is heading back to Victoria for family reasons. Selection is shaping as the big talking point for the Swans ahead of tomorrow night's prelim final against Fremantle. They'll have their captains run at the SCG this morning, with Justin McInerney and Joel Amati both in the mix. And the PGA Tour has ruled out rolling out the red carpet for Cameron Smith and other LIV players eyeing a 2027 return.
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5: Sunny today for Adelaide, down to 10 tonight. Clear skies tomorrow in 22. 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

0: Claimers on your home of non-stop music and no repeats. It's Adelaide's Triple M. It's Keegan with you. On this day, 1991, Guns N' Roses, they popped out a double midnight album release. Use Your Illusion 1, Use Your Illusion 2. And everyone's going, how the hell do you make either album successful if you push them both out at the same time? Incredibly unorthodox. It turns out nothing about either album was orthodox at all.
1: There's a song that is like 11 minutes and 45 seconds long with no chorus. Okay. And I think there was only one verse that like somewhat repeats itself.
0: Nothing about the albums at all was orthodox. I mean, I'd like it better if it didn't take them 16 years to bring it to Adelaide so we could hear it with our own ears. But besides that, a work of unorthodox art. Double of Gunners from the Use Your Illusion albums. Triple M.

0: Triple M presents Guns N' Roses, headlining the BP Adelaide Grand Final Sunday night concert, November 29. Loud engines all day, louder guitars at night.
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0: track from Gunners from each of their Use Your Illusion albums. 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
1: I'm wondering if you've played this song before.
0: What? Gunners, Yesterday's?
1: Yeah, mate, yep.
0: No, we haven't.
1: Oh.
0: Unless you're suggesting that it sounds similar to November Rain Before It, of which I can tell you some people in society would execute you for making that suggestion. Unfortunately not, babe. If you hear a song play twice while you're work, give us a ring on 133353. A $50,000 no repeat workday could score you 50 grand. 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

0: Green Day on the station. You can chuck on at work and nobody will give you a strife. It's Adelaide's Triple M. Brew did send Loz for breakfast this morning, talking more of their hike for hope for 2026. They're walking 30Ks around Adelaide in support of See Differently this year. They help people get support animals. It's a vital service. Trevor, they spoke with him, a war vet who's suffering from PTSD. He's one of the many South Aussies that receive support from that service.
1: I know it's your second dog, by the way, but how the previous dog and Vogue, how have they changed your life? How have they made it better?
2: Remarkably. I wouldn't be here talking to you. I wouldn't be...
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2: I'd be hiding.
0: 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And tomorrow morning, Rude Dits and Loz chatting to another South Aussie that lives with vision impairment that is being helped by See Differently. 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

0: Grab us on the listener app and you can take us wherever you might end up for your Thursday. It's Adelaide's Triple M. In just a second, a raid the condiments cabinet. Once we got you amped up on that, we're going to chill you right back down again with the Beatles. The Midnight Oil track just before 20 past that everyone thinks is about the Bathurst 1000, but it's about people actually hiking near Noosa in Queensland. I understand why this sec, Triple M.
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3: 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There's a vehicle fire causing delays in Croydon Park on the north-south motorway northbound near the exit onto South Road. In Seaford Rise, crews are working on a burst water main on Commercial Road near Bruce Place. There are delays in both directions. 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And that's the latest traffic on Adelaide's 104.7 Triple M.
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18: You've made Roo, Dits and Loz Adelaide's number one breakfast show. 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
24: Good morning, I'm Matthew Layton. Labor's preparing to tighten the screws on several visa categories as it tries to bring migration down. Home Affairs Minister Tony Burke has briefed colleagues on changes targeting overseas student numbers, family reunions and working holiday visas. Opposition leader Angus Taylor is turning up the heat after Labor dumped its planned veterans' health cap. He's welcomed the back down, but says the $5,000 allied health limit should never have been proposed.
25: These are people who are prepared to put themselves in harm's way for our country, and yet we have a government that's prepared to spend $7.5 billion on refugee visas and will not look after our veterans.
24: Taylor is now calling on the PM to sack Veterans Affairs Minister Matt Keogh. And two boys aged 14 and 16 are facing murder charges over an alleged mistaken identity killing after Marco Tapia was shot dead at his family home in Sydney's southwest.
18: Triple M Adelaide. Sport.
24: Joel Amati won't feature for Sydney in tomorrow night's prelim against Fremantle despite being fit again. Justin McInerney is back though, with coach Dean Cox confirming he'll return from a hammy.
26: Yeah, that's just the decision we had to make. Obviously our forward line functioned really well with the way it was set up the first time. We understand Fremantle's defence and how strong they are in that aspect of the ground, and it's on all our players, certainly in our front half, to try and nullify and kick a score that we need.
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24: Sunny today for Adelaide, down to 10 tonight. Clear skies tomorrow in 22. 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

0: Beatles on Adelaide's very own 104.7 Triple M. It's Keegan with you. Midnight Oil's King of the Mountain. It's one of the kingpins of their Blue Sky Mining album. Simon, 133353, how's it sit in your mind?
1: Years ago, I had this bloke drop his jacks in front of me at the Mount Lofty Botanical Gardens and slide out a backdoor chocolate bar. Forever knew him as the King of the Mountain.
0: Not what I was going for, Simon.

0: 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It was a very weird time, I'm not going to lie.
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0: Everyone loves the idea of winning 50 grand. 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
0: Triple M's $50,000 no repeat workday. Straight after Roo, Dibs and Loz for breakfast.

0: time. It's Greatest Hits, Adelaide's Triple M. Killing Heidi, going to chuck on some makeup after this. Brew Ditsa and Loz for breakfast. Their Hike for Hope, it's back for 2026. They've raised almost $1 million for charity over the entire history of Hike for Hope. Let's hit that seven digits this year. This year, they are supporting See Differently. It's a charity organisation here in South Australia that supports people with assistance animals. And they spoke to Trevor. He's a war vet living with PTSD who has been helped by See Differently. And he had a chat to them about how important the funds raised by the Hike for Hope is going to be to them.
1: I'd say to you, you donate even the $10 accumulate, even $20, what you can afford. $50,000 is there for the taking to train these dogs. It's not that the dogs are slow, that the training is impeccable. The dog is then able to look after this person for the rest of that dog's life.
0: Fascinating chat with Trevor from this morning, which you can grab in full right now on the Listener app. It's put in Rude Dits and Loz for breakfast. Otherwise, jump on triplem.com.au, flick through a donation to the Hike for Hope. It can be just $10, like Trevor said. Otherwise, donate whatever you like. You can catch tomorrow morning a South Aussie living with vision impairment who's been helped by See Differently. Jump in on Rude Dits and Loz for breakfast as well. Triple M.
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0: I can promise you, you put us on at work and your employees are considerably less likely to down tools and create a picket line at the front door. It's Adelaide's Triple M, straight after the news. I'm the fool of the Holy Grail. Plus one from The Cure. Just after 20 past as well, Ice House. They're bringing their 40th anniversary tour for Man of Colours to the Entertainment Centre, 3rd of July next year. I'll play the biggest hit from that album shortly. Triple M.
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24: You've made Roo, Dits and Loz Adelaide's number one breakfast show. 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
25: Hello, I'm Matthew Layton. Police say two boys charged over the killing of Marco Tapia were allegedly paid to help prepare for and clean up after the attack. The 23-year-old was shot dead inside his family's home in Sydney's southwest. Detective Superintendent Joe Dewey says the 14 and 16-year-olds allegedly supplied weapons and disposed of vehicles.
26: They were, if I can use the word, very clumsy in what they did. They left a trail of evidence behind. It wasn't very difficult for us to locate them.
25: Home Affairs Minister Tony Burke is set to reveal Labor's migration reset, targeting 225,000 net arrivals by 2028 through tighter rules around temporary visas and people extending their stay. Veterans are welcoming Labor's decision to scrap its planned allied health cap after former defence personnel argued it would not come close to covering their needs. And the IOC has given Olympic rowing the all-clear, approving Rockhampton's Fitzroy River to host rowing and canoe sprint at the 2032 Games.
24: Triple M Adelaide. Sport.
25: Hawthorn is locked and loaded for its prelim against Brisbane with a grand final berth on the line. They'll meet at the MCG on Saturday, and coach Sam Mitchell says despite his respect for Chris Fagan, the Hawks won't be holding anything back.
27: Enormous amount of respect for him and what he's been able to do up there, but I think we've all had enough of that. So.
25: And inaugural giant Toby Green has called time on his career at the club, with the three-time All-Australian seeking a family-driven move to Geelong.
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25: Sunny today for Adelaide, down to 10 tonight. Clear skies tomorrow in 22. 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

0: 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You can help Roo, Dits and Loz raise money for See Differently, which help get assistance animals to people in need. Trevor, one of the people who's received one of those animals, jumped on this morning, a war vet with PTSD, speaking about how important the service is.
1: How have they changed your life? How have they made it better?
2: Remarkably. I wouldn't be here talking to you. I mean, I'd be very distant, so I'd be out back.
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0: 104.7, it's Adelaide's Triple M as we sit in the middle of an 80s triple play on the station that'll play the most of the decade in Adelaide. Turns out Ice House are hitting our city. The 40th anniversary tour of their Man of Colours album hit the Entertainment Centre come 3rd of July next year. Tickets on sale tomorrow. And I was given the opportunity to pick Ivor Davies' brain about the origins of the album. What was the spark for Electric Blue? How was it born? Where did it begin?
1: I think the spark with Electric Blue was probably pressure. You know, John Oates had insisted on writing songs with me. He'd brought himself out to Australia. He'd arrived with a bunch of equipment. My studio was in a bottom floor of a, you know, falling down two-story terrace. And, you know, I had John Oates in my lounge room kind of waiting for me to do something.

Hey, Bowden, 50 grand will buy you at least a couple of craft beers. Won't make them taste any better, but still. Triple M's 50K, no repeat

0: U2's Pride here on Adelaide's 104.7 Triple M. I can tell you, you can take pride in having us on at work. It's the station everyone can agree on. Rush Hour with JB and Billy back, the Savo from 4, and I can tell you, it's my favourite time of the week of the show. Their idiot file. They package up all of Billy's cock-ups throughout the entire week and roll it out. You can expect something like this.
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2: Matty!
0: Brilliant. Flawless, Billy. More to come in the idiot file this afternoon after 4 with the Rush Hour with JB and Billy. Otherwise, you can catch up anytime on Listener. 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

0: chimes and greatest hits. Get the seven of both right here on Adelaide's Triple M. After the news, we're going to do a lot of living. Some homegrown living, and then a band that you'll be able to see homegrown shortly. Gunners, BP Adelaide Grand Final come November 29th, to be exact. 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
3: 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Two separate breakdowns on the southeastern freeway outbound near the tunnels. In Seaford Rise, crews continue working on a burst water main on Commercial Road near Bruce Place. Delays in both directions. Another in Hilton on Sir Donald Brabham Drive eastbound approaching South Road. The blackout sale is now on at 40 Wings. 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Sale ends Sunday at 40 Wings. And that's the latest traffic on Adelaide's 104.7 Triple M.
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22: Hello there, I'm Matthew Layton. International students and backpackers are at the centre of Labor's latest migration overhaul. Home Affairs Minister Tony Burke will restrict most student family visas and introduce ballots for second and third year working holiday visas, while stronger compliance measures target 77,000 visa overstayers.
23: We need immigration. We just need to make sure that it is targeted for the needs of Australia in numbers and across the different categories that work for our economy.
22: Police say two teenage boys charged over an alleged mistaken identity murder weren't at the shooting but helped with weapons, cars and the clean-up in Sydney's southwest. An 18-year-old woman is in hospital after police say she was kicked, stomped on and stabbed six times during a brawl at Deer Park in Melbourne's west. A police officer's been stood down after allegedly assaulting his five-week-old baby. WA police charging the 30-year-old with aggravated common assault. And Buckingham Palace has rejected claims King Charles said Princess Diana would soon be forgotten.
9: Triple M Adelaide. Sport.
22: Sydney's held an open training session as it gears up for tomorrow night's prelim final against Frio. Justin McInerney will come into the side for his first game since a round 13 hammy injury. Coach Dean Cox also rejecting talk. Either side can be considered underdogs.
24: It is a home prelim. It is one where we're really excited about and there's a chance to put your best foot forward to play in a grand final. It is a massive game for both clubs.
22: And Premiership coach Adam Simpson has ruled himself out of North Melbourne's coaching race.
25: For children, fight children.
22: Sunny today for Adelaide, down to 10 tonight. Clear skies tomorrow in 22. 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

0: Roxette on the home of non-stop music and no repeats. It's Adelaide's Triple M. Afternoon, it's Keegan with you. On this day, 1991, Guns N' Roses pulled off something that nobody thought was possible. A simultaneous double album release at midnight. Use Your Illusion 1, Use Your Illusion 2. So we had into a double shot of a track from each. Slash, he evidently recognised it was quite a feat.
1: If you think about it, we pulled off something that, especially in the 90s, so much against the system and against the industry standards, and pull it together and make it the biggest thing of the summer. There's a sense of accomplishment.

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Double of Gunners here on Adelaide's 104.7 Triple M. On this day in 91, Use Your Illusion 1 and 2 being released. I feel like I need a sit down after that, which is concerning because I am sitting down in the studio. Cannot wait to hear that live at the BP Adelaide Grand Final. Let's take it down just a notch. With Mental as Anything. 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

0: Stereophonics, here on Adelaide's Triple M. I swear in the last 15 minutes we've covered about four decades. That from the early 2000s, Creedence Clearwater Revival from the 70s beforehand, Chili Peppers from the 90s before that. We cover all the bases of music variety. I feel good! Rush Hour with JB and Billy is back at the Savo from 4 here on Adelaide's Triple M. And Bill, he has not given up on trying to get Zach Butters to the Cats. Evidently. We are all aware Zach Butters has nominated the Western Bulldogs. Billy doesn't believe that yet.
1: I was going to give him my house. Will and you? 50% of the Cremorne.
2: You don't have a house down there anymore. 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
1: No, I couldn't sell it.
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1: Yeah, no, I tried. 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

0: 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Pleasure having your company this afternoon. Lou and Josh next. Chiseled, minutes away. The Boss on the other side of the news. And a Starship track shortly that's going to tell us what Adelaide's built of. It's Triple M.
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3: 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In Seaford Rise, there's a burst water main on Commercial Road near Bruce Place. Delays in both directions. Another in Williston. Redbanks Road is closed between Wayland Road and Jane Street. And another in Hilton on Sir Donald Bradman Drive, eastbound approaching South Road. 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And that's the latest traffic on Adelaide's 104.7 Triple M.
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22: Hi there, it's Amanda Myler with your news update. The federal government's major migration overhaul has been revealed. Its plan to reduce the migration number involves cutting visas for family members of international students and new conditions on visitor visas. Here is Minister for Home Affairs, Tony Burke.
23: If you want to come on a temporary basis to Australia, apply for a temporary visa. If you want to come to Australia permanently, apply for a permanent visa. And if you no longer have a valid visa, you should leave Australia.
22: The Coalition says it will release its migration policy in the not-too-distant future. Our nation's population grew 1.4% in the 12 months to March, according to the latest ABS data, yet our net overseas migration eased over that period. Australia has achieved its highest-ever ranking on the World Economic Forum's 2026 Global Gender Gap Report, ranking 8th out of 148 countries. And Australia's favourite dog, Bluey, will now appear on a limited edition coin. The Royal Australian Mint's new $1 coin will only be available for collecting.
24: Triple M Adelaide. Sport.
22: Toby Green's informed GWS of his intention to return to Victoria next season, where he will play for Geelong as an unrestricted free agent. The 32-year-old can join the Cats when the free agency period opens on October 2. And Lions coach Chris Fagan says he won't select defender Noah Answorth for Saturday's prelim final against the Hawks if his ankle isn't 100% right.
25: I don't want to, you know, hang him out to dry on someone that he's not quite equipped to play on because he's not quite right, so it's a very important decision.
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22: Sunshine for the rest of your day across Adelaide with a low of 10 degrees. Tonight, tomorrow, more clear skies, a top of 22. Saturday, sunshine and a max of 25. I need a new playlist? 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
29: Lou and Jarch are up next. Brought to you by Australia's number one ute 3 years in a row. Ford Ranger. It takes you and a Ranger.

0: It is that day of the week.
1: Oh, we're thrusting around. We're thrusting around. We're in Thrust Town.
2: Jesus Christ.
1: Everyone thrust.
3: Oh, sorry, the crowd was a bit delayed. Yeah, they loved the singing.
1: There's a stadium in here. It's like Madison Square Garden. I'm performing to the nation of Madison Square Garden. I'm like a modern day Beatles.
2: You're certainly a bug.
1: Oh, well, don't start the energy of the show like that.
2: You're a little bug.
1: I'd be a cute bug, like a ladybug, though.
2: No,
1: you'd be. Because they're like good luck. And, I'm cute. I'm just buzzing around. It's just me, the ladybug.
2: You'd be a mozzie.
1: That is so cruel.
2: You'd be a blood
1: sucker. That might be the cruelest thing you've ever said to me.
2: Mate, you have that much mosquito about you. It's insane. What about this? Who's this?
1: Where are we going? You'd be an ant. You'd be an ant and I'd stomp on you.
2: Yeah, dude. An ant? What? That can lift over 20 times its own body weight?
1: Nah, you're a slug.
2: And that,
1: a slug.
2: No, nah, you've said ant.
1: No, you're a little slug.
2: That's how you
1: Who's
2: see
1: that
2: me.
1: Slippery little slug?
2: That's how you see
1: slippery.
2: Me.
1: Slippery.
2: Enough about slugs. Now, listen up, Dalton.
1: Don't tell me a world's rattled.
2: A world is rattled.
3: Oh, that's the one
1: not
3: thing
1: on
3: she said.
1: Not on a Thursday.
2: No. It's the world of things that childhood made you think would be a bigger deal as an adult. That's what's written on that sheet there.
1: He's good. God, he's good at radio. Cody.
3: Not that world.
1: Is there like anyone else from like Triple M who's ever had like a world rattled from like another show that like...
3: Oh, and that's my cue to hit the song.
2: Show
3: it's Lou and Charge
1: on
3: Triple M.
1: Show,
3: we'll get stuck into that next.

0: It's Lou and Judge on Triple M. Our number's 133353. We'll take your calls shortly, won't we?
1: Yeah, we will, but not right now. Hold those buttons on your phone.
2: Okay, hold them.
1: Hold them.
2: Yep.
1: Hold them, then fold them.
2: Yeah, traditionally phones with all the buttons they have these days.
1: Well, I suppose it's touchscreen.
2: You know what I mean?
1: I'd love to go back to just a classic old flip-flown Motorola.

0: Don't even bring it up, or I will have to leave the studio.
1: The world was getting to me. I was so sick of people contacting me and everyone texting and calling. I said, I don't want all this. So I'm just getting a work phone with five numbers on it.
0: I saved his work number, Jarch Work, in my favourites. Yeah. Called it like eight times. Didn't even have it on him.
1: That's right.
0: Lost it within a week.
1: Louisa, I'm what the Greeks call an old-fashioned piece of shit. So that's why.
2: That's why.
0: You'll have that on your tombstone.
1: Cheers, kid.
0: Okay, no, this is what we're talking about. Things that things that in your childhood made you think would be a bigger deal as an adult.
1: Yeah.
0: So, like, for example, quicksand.
1: Yeah.
0: Like, you'd think if you stood in it, down the bottom, sucked in, dead.
1: If you ever watched an Indiana Jones movie, you know that that was probably the third most dangerous thing in the world, was quicksand.
0: Well, Indiana Jones had a satchel.
1: And quicksand turns out, apparently not that dangerous, like it's pretty easy to get out of.
0: Well, I think you can sink to maybe your calves.
1: Mm.
0: Hasn't happened to me, but just from what I've seen in the movies, calves, I reckon, tops.
1: Really?
0: In Queenstown.
1: Yeah, good girl.
0: The Bermuda Triangle.
2: Yeah.
1: Hold on. No, I disagree with it.
0: That's still, more a conspiracy, isn't it?
1: No, there's still a great shroud of mystery within the Bermuda Triangle, I'd argue.
2: But you thought you would have had to deal with it.
1: Yeah. You almost never have to deal with a Bermuda Triangle.
0: No.
2: I'm yet to.
0: Escalators eating your shoelaces and sucking you in.
1: That's a big
0: still
1: one.
0: Still kind of scary.
2: Yeah.
0: Like getting stuck in the...
1: But
0: face plant.
1: That is a good... Yeah, that's a good one.
0: Someone offering you lollies from a van, you know? You'd think it would happen every day.
1: Yeah.
0: And it's not like the, what are they called? Mr. Whippy.
1: Mm.
0: The ice cream man.
1: Yeah. I know what you mean. Yeah, I get it. But still, be conscious of that.
0: Yeah, of course. Of course. Don't take.
1: Of course. Next.
0: Sorry, just my piece of paper flicking around. Your face staying messed up forever if the wind changed.
1: That was what I believed.
0: Franco and Jill would, like, that was so vivid in my memory. Well, don't scrunch that face up, Lulu. Used to be stuck like that.
2: Yeah.
0: There's a book on it.
1: Yeah, well, Mum used to say, if you want your face to end up like your father's, keep making faces. He's got stuck in the wind.
0: It did end up like that.
1: And shocking, isn't it?
0: No, Milo's gorgeous.
2: Have you got the one about their eyes going square if you look at the TV?
1: Yeah.
2: That was one that I was, yeah.
1: I was very cognizant of the fact that I didn't want my eyes to go square, but I also loved telly. It was worth it.
0: Wasn't much else going on but that, trees and Nintendo.
1: That's right.
0: Top three.
2: And Nintendo.
1: That's my Bermuda Triangle.
2: And Nintendo needed a TV as well.
1: Correct.
0: Swallowing an apple seed and having apples grow inside you.
1: Or swallowing chewy and having the chewy stay inside you for 8 years.
0: I think that's still legit.
1: I swallow chewing gum more than you would know.
0: Also, apparently you're not meant to eat the seeds of a capsicum. Real bad for you.
1: But how bad can a capsicum seed be for you?
0: Plenty of other worse things.
1: Correct, that we ingest.
0: So I was thinking 133353... What weird thing were you scared of as a kid?
2: Yeah.
0: It's got to be some weird, phobias.
1: Do you know one of them that I was, like, not scared of, but I was wary of?
0: What?
1: I've spoken about this on the podcast. I always thought over the hill when I'd yell and I'd get an echo that there was another kid yelling back at me the same thing. And it used to piss me off. I used to go, shut up! And it'd go, shut up. I'm like, F you. You're an idiot! And I always thought there was someone over there, and I was cognizant of the fact... I've used cognizant twice.
0: What about the in the mirror? The Candyman one?
1: Candyman! Yeah, saying it three times.
0: I honestly still don't think I'd do that.
1: I would.
0: Well, let's find you a mirror, big tough guy.
1: No. Call us now, 133353. What weird thing were you scared of as a kid that's not a big deal today?
2: Call us now, 133353. What weird thing were you scared of as a kid?
1: Ah!
2: I'm with Judge. Triple M.
1: Who was that?

0: Lua Jarge on Triple M. Our number is 133353. We are asking, what weird thing were you scared of as a kid?
1: Yeah, we rattled off a few, like escalators eating your shoelace and sucking you in. Yeah. Your face saying messed up forever if the wind changed. Getting square eyes from watching TV too much.
2: Quicksand.
0: That's the big one.
2: One of the great frauds, quicksand.
1: Yeah. So we wanted to know, what weird thing were you scared of as a kid? We got Joe. Joe, what was it?
3: Hey, guys.
1: Hello.
2: Howdy.
3: Hello. I'm great. First time on the radio, by the way.
2: Oh, yeah.
1: Welcome. Hey, girl.
2: Welcome, Joe.
3: Yeah, thank you. Mine was spontaneous combustion.
0: Yes.
2: You know, I watched an episode of The Mentalist the other day where they tackle this issue. Apparently, possible. But, yeah, nothing we need to be worried about.
3: I don't know. I grew up and I was always afraid of it because I had this Reader's Digest book that had... It was all about paranormal stuff, and it actually had photos of people that were sitting in chairs, and their bodies were gone, but their feet were still in their boots.
2: That's right. That's right. Spontaneous combustion. Yeah, it was a thing.
1: Skelly.
2: That was a great. That's a great one, Joe.
1: Great.
2: No one needs to worry about it.
1: Shannon.
4: Hello.
1: Hello.
2: Hey, Shannon, how you going?
4: Hey, Lou Judge.
2: How are you, brother?
1: Mate?
4: I'm starstruck, mate.
1: Oh, you cutie, Shannon. Kisses.
4: Is LP there?
0: Yeah, g'day, Shannon.
4: G'day, guys. When I was 3 years old, we used to have this big vat of rice, just plain rice, and I climbed up in it, and I drowned in it, basically.
2: Mate.
4: I thought I was drowning at three, but so ever since then, I can't have stir fries with rice. I can't see rice.
2: Really?
1: I think that's fair, Shannon. I'd be terrified if I fell in rice.
2: Yeah. Yeah, that's fair.
1: How much rice are we talking?
2: Was it a silo?
4: Probably 8 meters high, about 2 meters wide.
0: Yeah. Oh,
4: a little rum, but I got
1: it's a big stir fry.
2: Oh, dear. It was silent. We said the same thing with the grain, and you could get, it was
1: 8 year old Lou would have loved that.
2: You wouldn't have, you would have sat on top. Katie, talk to us.
5: Oh, I had an irrational fear of falling over on the asphalt, my teeth getting stuck in the ground and not being able to escape.
2: Katie.
1: Yeah, teeth is a ugh.
2: Katie, talking teeth, I have the same one. I also had another one. My mum terrified me one day. When we were young fellas, we used to get a trampoline and put it under a basketball hoop so we could dunk.
0: Yeah.
2: And mum says, boys... Well, you'd want to be careful because there are so many stories I've heard, which I'm sure she hadn't, of people dunking and getting their two front teeth caught in the net and ripping their teeth out.
1: Jump up.
0: What?
1: Well, it's similar to me when I tripped on a bath of alcohol and my two front teeth came out.
2: No, yeah, a trampoline into the net is the exact same thing.
1: No, I mean the teeth thing where you can just go and they can rip it out very quickly.
2: So did you knock your two front teeth out?
1: That one's a veneer.
2: That's a veneer.
1: Yeah.
2: Yeah. That's souvenir,
1: Dez.
6: Hey, team, how's it going?
1: Hey, Dez.
2: Good, Dez. How are you?
1: What weird thing were you scared of?
2: Good man.
6: The good old adage that your parents would tell you growing up, that if you kept playing with yourself, it'd either fall off or a duck would come and bite it off.
1: Well, didn't stop you, did it, Dez?
2: Listen, if that was the case,
6: mine
2: would have fallen off
6: for a challenge.
2: Decades ago.
1: Nice, Dez.
0: Thanks, Dez.
1: Good one to end on.
0: Yeah. On Triple M, we'll be playing You vs. Lou for Blunston vouchers very shortly.
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0: Lou and Judge. Yeah, exactly right. It is Lou and Judge on Triple M. And 133353 is the number to call. We're going to play you versus Lou.
1: Yeah, it's me. Yes. My name's Lou, and I'd like to verse you. 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I know you're watching. I know you're listening. I know you're looking. And I want to verse you. 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
1: It's really cold in here, boys.
2: No, it ain't.
1: You've done something to the heating.
2: Mate, the other day you turned it up to about 24 in here. Hindy from the Rush Hour, Nathan Harmarsh, National Rugby League player.
1: Oh, yeah, Hindy's always in the building.
2: He came in and he said, "God, geez, it's hot in here. It's so bloody hot in here."
1: Yeah, well, that's because you're big boys.
2: No. If you're cold, put on a jacket. But I know you want to show
1: the outfit,
2: yeah,
1: babe.
2: That's right. It's ridiculous.
1: Kiss.
2: Now, listen up. We got Liz. You've pissed me off.
1: Hey, Liz.
2: Liz, how are you?
3: I'm good. How are you guys?
2: No, really well.
1: You sound smart, Liz. I got a good feeling about you beating me today.
3: We'll see.
2: Liz, do it for me, because Dalton's annoyed me. Now, I'm going to read the questions first. To answer gets the point. No need to buzz in with your name, Liz. Are you ready?
3: Yep. I'm ready.
2: Dickhead, you ready?
0: Yeah.
2: Well, in that case...
1: Excuse me, that's not my name. Go again.
2: Dickhead, you ready?
1: My name is Cutie Pie.
0: I already told you I'm ready.
2: Now! Lemon is an anagram for which other fruit? Anagram means you can swap the letters around of it and make a word.
1: Melon!
2: Correct! I'm giving it to Liz! Name one of the four countries whose national flag features only the colours green and white. One of four countries.
1: Italy!
2: No, just green and white.
1: Russia. Germany!
2: What?
1: Thailand. Germany. Philippines.
2: You got Saudi Arabia, you got Pakistan, you got Nigeria, you got Algeria. Which brand associated with the time? Giving it to Liz. Which brand is associated with the time 9:41, always showing it in advertisements?
1: Rolex. Tag.
3: Apple?
2: Yes, Liz. The capital of GWS, Toby Green, is set to leave the club for which team?
1: Geelong.
2: Giving it to Lou. What amphibian makes up 90% of the whole species?
1: Fish. Frogs.
2: Frog, yeah, fish, not an amphibian. Which politician served as a Prime Minister of Australia between 1996 and 2007?
1: Bob Hawke. Anthony Albanese.
2: Correct, Liz. Name the country that officially has more than 100,000 centenarians, which is people who are over 100.
3: Okay.
2: Correct, Liz. Back to Black is an album by who?
1: ACDC.
2: Correct, Liz. Who is currently placed first in F1 standings?
1: Daniel Ricciardo. Michael Schumacher.
2: Jesus Christ.
1: Lance
2: Kimi Antonelli, which famous artist welcomed her first baby this week? Singing, musical artist.
1: Charlie XCX.
2: First kid.
1: Adele.
0: Her baby
2: kid would
0: make
2: this sound.
0: Yes.
2: Lady Gaga.
1: Oh.
2: Liz pumped you. 6-2.
1: Well done, Liz.
0: Wow.
2: Voucher to you, Liz. You're an absolute animal.
1: Who was the prime president?
2: John Howard.
0: Prime Minister.
1: Yeah, sorry.
0: Well done, Liz. Johnny. You've won the $350 Blunston voucher. It's Lou and Josh and Triple M. More after this.
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0: 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Oh, no, you guys are awake. Good.
1: No,
2: this
1: Jack,
2: is how we breathe.
1: I found some audio online that I think you'll really like this bloke.
2: No, I agree.
1: So there's this boss called Kira. He's a rural boss.
2: Yep.
1: And he's got a bit of a theory. I want to play the audio for
2: you. Okay.
3: I don't want anyone to turn up to my work hungover. If you go out on a Wednesday night, get carried away, get on the piss, you just send me a message at any time in the morning, say, and be honest.
2: Yeah.
3: And say, Curry, I got on the piss, found a chick at the pub last night, got on the piss, got home at 4 o'clock, I'm no good.
2: Yeah.
3: No questions asked. More than likely, I'd say, good man. You know, two things for me. I used to go to work hungover because my boss would make me, and I would be so unproductive. Two, you're a danger working in the industry.
4: Especially in electrical.
3: And you get sick leave for a reason. Take a sick day. Hungover is sick. If you did it twice in a week, I'd probably say you need to pull your head in.
2: Yeah.
3: But let's be honest. Let's have open conversations about that sort of stuff.
2: That's a great boss.
1: Yeah. Not about finding the lady. Nothing to do with that. But there's a time and a place for hangover leave.
2: What do you mean, the lady?
1: Like, it doesn't matter if you go out and you find a chick or not. It's more just that, like, if you're hungover.
2: Yeah, it just makes the night better.
1: Okay, yes, but that's not the part I was meaning. There's a time and place for hangover leave.
2: Of course there is, but he is a boss. You know, especially if you're working in a small crew, he'd be proud of him. Good on you, son. Mate, good on you. That's rare.
1: I'd say it's pretty dangerous, us being here hungover, so maybe...
2: Great point, Lou. I mean, there is technically electrical stuff all around here. And
1: this glass of water could fall.
2: We do heavy... We operate heavy machinery.
1: This microphone.
2: Yeah,
1: world.
2: And it is a heavy lift to get in here and try and make people laugh.
1: I know.
2: Mate, I love that from him.
1: Mm.
2: I reckon it's a good way to operate if you're just honest.
1: Yeah, if you can be honest, is awesome in a team place.
2: Now, if it happens every Wednesday.
1: You're not taking the piss.
2: Curry's going, sorry, champ, you're done.
1: Yeah.
2: But if, you know, once in a blue moon, you go, mate, honestly, I just pushed the boat out. I've completely cooked it. I got carried away. Righto, bud. See you Thursday.
1: Mm. I agree. I don't mind old Keza. Would you like to change jobs?
2: I want Curry to be my boss.
1: Yeah. You're going to leave? Is this your last day now?
2: Curry, you hiring? Now, I'll give you my traits.
0: We could hire Curry and then he could become a radio boss.
2: I think it's Curry. Is it a nickname?
1: I'm pretty sure it's Curry.
2: No, I'm going with Curry.
1: Okay, we've changed his name now. Keza.
2: I'm going Curry.
1: Okay.
2: Curry, here are my traits for hiring.
1: Yeah.
2: Pretty useless.
1: Mm-hmm.
2: Not that handy.
1: Mm-hmm.
2: Pretty funny. I'm a good culture hire.
1: True.
2: I will utilize all 12 sick days from being hungover.
1: Mm-hmm.
2: Probably hurt myself on site.
1: Yep.
2: Not great with power tools.
1: Okay.
2: Shocking bloke to be around if you are hungover.
1: Yeah.
0: Yeah.
2: I'll try and make you laugh, but so there, I wanted to give him the good and bad.
0: Yeah, it's good that you still try as well.
2: Yeah, try.
1: He's just texted me. You're hired.
2: Righto, I'll see you soon, Curry.
0: Okay, Lou, looks like Lou, it's just you and me for the next hour.
1: Beautiful.
0: All right, we'll see what happens.
1: See you, Jack. Fun at your new job.
2: Let's come in tomorrow hungover.
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7: 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Triple M traffic starts with Adelaide's biggest today's and then Clovelly Park above Water Main slowing South Road at Dawes Road. A couple of breakdowns on the freeway near the tunnels, one on the up track, the other on the down track. See to the smash, Tapley Hill Road, Clark Terrace, at above Water Main Commercial Road, Griffiths Drive in Moana as well. 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That's the latest traffic on Adelaide's 104.7 Triple M.
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20: 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A spot in the 2026 Toyota AFL Grand Final is on the line. 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When everything's on the line, every moment matters. 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
27: Good afternoon, Rosanna Mangiarelli here. Former South Australian MP Fraser Ellis has been given a 10-month suspended sentence and a 12-month good behaviour bond after being convicted of 7 counts of deception over a travel allowance. Police are hunting a group of thieves who targeted shops in Adelaide's north this morning. They tried to smash their way into Paraka Bakery and stole a till from a nearby business. Labor's unveiled its immigration overhaul, issuing a no further stay condition for all visitor visas and tightening rules too for foreign student visas. Investigators trying to find the cause of a fatal news helicopter crash in Los Angeles say the answers may lie in video taken by the crew. Authorities are analysing the sound of the chopper's engine in the clip. And Princess Diana's brother's made an extraordinary claim in his upcoming memoir about his sister, Elle Spencer, writing that King Charles told him we'll forget her soon enough, just days after Diana's death.
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27: Out of contract, Adelaide midfielder Charlie Edwards is confident he'll remain at West Lakes beyond this year. The 21-year-old's played just 2 games in his 3 years at the club, both this season. Giants captain Toby Green's finally decided on his future, choosing to leave after 15 seasons to join Geelong. Adelaide's AFLW side travels to Brisbane to take on the Lions, a side they haven't beaten since 2022, and Manchester United's out of the League Cup after a 3-2 loss at home to Brighton.
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1: Casey Trelaw here. Under clear and calm conditions, another cool start tomorrow, down to 10 degrees. Sunny skies throughout the day, heading for a top of 22. I'll have the full forecast live tonight from the Mount Compass Footy Club in 7 News at 6.
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0: the thrusting continues.
1: Yeah. Quick fire round. What's the difference between a cyclone and a tornado?
2: A cyclone is in tropical areas only, and a tornado or a hurricane can be anywhere. Is that fair, Deacon?
1: Don't even know.
2: I was like, have I just nailed that?
1: Sounded great to me, mate.
0: Just sounds
2: a,
0: right.
2: Or maybe a cyclone's just... A cyclone's less hectic.
1: They feel more tropical.
2: It does. Like,
1: tornadoes are like you hear them in, like, Massachusetts.
2: Louisa. Exactly. I was thinking, you know, your Kansas.
1: Yeah, New Orleans. Well, yeah,
0: Wizard of Oz.
2: Wizard of Oz. Yeah. That's where you're getting tornadoes and hurricanes. Katrina.
1: Yeah.
2: Whereas cyclones seem to want to punch on with...
1: Fiji. Thailand.
2: Correct, the Pacific Islands.
1: Yep.
2: Your Hawaii's.
1: Let's not even fact check it.
2: Your Queensland Australia's.
1: Yeah, let's not even fact check it. Yeah. I'm calling that correct. Yeah.
2: Sorry, guys, you want to learn some. Hurricanes, mostly in Massachusetts. cyclones, Pacific Islanders.
1: Wait, someone's just tuned in there and they're like, huh, interesting. Oh, there
0: you
1: go.
0: What about hurricanes and tornadoes? You said cyclones and hurricanes, but what about...
2: Tornadoes and hurricanes are the same thing.
0: Oh, okay.
2: Idiot.
0: Yeah, cool.
2: You didn't know that hurricanes and tornadoes are the same
1: thing. God, they're all in bloody Fiji, mate.
2: Now, what is a tornado now?
1: The spinny one.
2: I know, but they're all spinny.
1: Yeah, the cyclone's spinny too. Cyclone, also great ice block.
2: Lulu.
1: Phenomenal ice block.
2: Such a ripper.
1: Yeah. I love them in a calipo. I'll suck those.
2: Number one, calipo.
1: Calipo.
2: No.
1: It's like Subaru and Calipo.
2: No, this will piss me off. It is not Calipo.
1: It is a Calipo.
2: That is blasphemous. This is actually annoying me. It's Calipo. It's not a Calipo.
0: Do they say Calipo in New Zealand?
1: Calipo. Maybe it's just me.
2: It's Calipo.
1: Calipo.
2: Say Calipo.
1: Calipo.
2: You're still saying Calipo somehow.
1: Yeah, I like it.
2: Just go Calipo.
1: Calipo.
2: Oh.
1: I just love it. Hey, Undercover Lover next.
0: Ooh.
1: Let's meet our mate Jack.
2: Let's see what you can do, kid.
0: Lou and Judge on Triple M.

0: It's Lou and Jarch on Triple M every weekday, 2 till 4.
1: Undercover lover. Oh, undercover lover. Ooh,
2: undercover lover. It's Thrust Thursday. I can sort of thrust and undercover lover.
3: Can I be honest? You have thrusted too much today.
2: Jack, it's Thrust Thursday. There's no limit. The limit does not exist on how many thrusts are allowed.
3: I think there should be a limit.
2: Doesn't end when I leave this show.
3: It should, but...
0: We did say, remember, we did say Thrust Thursday, she gets as many as she wants. We did say that.
2: It's in my contract. It's in yours too. It's in both of yours, actually.
0: Yes.
2: So undercover lover, where we try to get someone's partner to lie for them, essentially.
3: Yeah.
2: Pretend that they worked for them on their resume.
3: Yep.
2: Like a reference.
3: Yep.
2: And today we've got Jack.
3: Yeah, pretend that they work for them on their resume.
2: Sorry. Whatever.
3: Jacko, how you going?
4: Good, how are you?
3: Very well, thank you, mate.
2: So you're an apprentice builder carpenter, and
4: yes,
2: you're not actively looking for work, but you'd like to stitch up your partner, Jess.
4: Yes, it sounds amazing.
2: Okay.
3: So Lulu's going to do it, mate. What sort of approach do you reckon she takes? Is it sort of, oh, Jacko, g'day, I'm, you know, she plays a formerly very satisfied client. You know?
2: Yeah, that's like, what I think. Yeah.
3: Jack built me a pergola, you know?
2: What should I say you built? Like, what? Or like, did the floor for what?
3: Do you do pergolas?
4: No, I just do, like, just, like, your standard cash work, sort of, like, bit of concreting, just, like, your framework, doors and et cetera.
3: Okay.
2: I'm going to say you poured a slab
3: for my
2: shed.
4: Yeah, sure, believe that.
2: Poured a slab for my shed.
0: Hang on, isn't it...
4: Actually, say footpath, because I did one not too long ago.
2: Okay,
4: poured
2: a slab for my...
3: Hold on, LP.
0: Yeah. Isn't the idea better if Jack... You're saying that Jack did some work for her, you know? And then you're like the new customer, wanting to know how he went.
2: You've all lost me.
3: No, hold on. Okay. So, yeah. So I've just had this bloke, Jack, around. He said that you were, so Jack's girlfriend is a very satisfied client.
0: Mm.
3: You're trying to discern whether he's a good tradie or not. Like, you know what I mean, Lou?
0: Like whether you should hire him.
2: Like, what sort of work was he doing for you?
3: Yeah.
2: I want him to pour a slab for me.
3: Yeah, could he do that proficiently? Yeah.
0: Then you can ask what Jack was like when he was working on her thing.
3: Sorry, gotcha. LP, way better.
2: God, you've all confused
4: me.
2: Yeah,
4: okay. That's way more believable.
2: Yeah, okay, I like it, Jack. You're going to pour a slab for me, and I'm going to see what work she did for you. And is she likely to lie? Do you think you can get her to...
4: I hope so. She'll get caught off guard. She won't know what to do, so I'm just hoping that she backs me.
2: Okay, well, amazing. We're going to give her a call. We'll keep you on the line. We're going to call her next.
3: Yep. And then,
4: no worries.
3: Depending on the success, mate, we'll bring you in.
2: Yes.
3: Once she's absolutely crushed it for you.
4: Okay, no worries.
0: Jack, you hang tight. We'll do that next. Undercover lover on Lou and Jarch. Triple M.

0: Orange Arch on Triple M. Time for part two of this.
1: Undercover lover. Oh, undercover lover. Woo!
2: Undercover lover.
0: Here we go.
3: Okay, so we're calling Jack's partner, Jess, and I'm going to pretend that earlier he did some freelance carpentry work for her.
0: Yeah.
3: And then I'm going to say, oh, you know, I'm getting him to pour a slab for me. What was his work like? Yeah. And sort of...
4: I reckon say, so Jack told me he's done some work for you. Like yeah. say, he told me this. And she'll go, yeah. what is he doing?
3: Yeah.
4: You know what I mean? I'm excited. Yeah, let's go.
3: Told me.
0: Okay. And Jack's on the line with us. So he'll be, we'll have him faded down, but yep. we might be able to bring him in at some point
3: I'm
0: as well.
3: I'm scared.
0: If it's going well.
3: I get so nervous with these.
4: Well, okay, hold on. Before we get into it, what's your character? What's your name?
3: I think I'm just going to be a bit more teethy.
4: Yeah, a bit teethy.
3: Of, hi there. It's Jess. Hi, Jessica. It's yeah. Samantha.
4: Yeah. Sound like you're going to be on his, over his back the whole time because they need to know the work.
3: Yeah. So what sort of work was he doing for you?
4: Great.
3: Okay.
4: Teethy. Be teethy.
3: I'm scared.
0: Okay, here we go. Let's call.
4: You're going to crush it.
5: Hello, Jess speaking.
3: Hi, Jess. It's Samantha Wiley calling. Just a quick one. I've had Jack Ellis. I'm getting him to do some freelance carpentry work for me. And he just told me he did some work for you earlier in the year. I'm just sort of getting a reference because I want him to pour a slab for my footpath.
5: Oh, yeah.
3: I was just wondering, what sort of work did he do for you?
5: He's done a couple of slabs for us.

0: us as well, and yeah, he did a great job. We use him quite often just for things around the house, but yeah.
1: And yeah, was the concrete nice and smooth, and you know, everything running well?
0: Yeah, yep. Nothing, no problems with it at all.
1: Great. And he's he's reliable. Like, did he? You know, he's on time. You know, I need someone there prompt 9 a.m. Yep.
0: Yes, he'll probably like to come before that. He always wants to come to ours early.
1: Brilliant, brilliant.
0: Yeah, and, but no, he's great. Yeah, we use him quite a lot.
1: Oh, cool, great,
0: and
1: great.
0: He's experienced as well.
1: Oh, cool. So, yeah. What other experience does he have?
0: Well, he's a chippy by trade, so he does like renos and new builds and lots of different carpentry stuff.
1: Good.
0: Yeah,
1: and good attitude. You know, I don't want a brat wandering around the house.
0: No, he's lovely.
1: Okay, and you know, he's good with. I'll have my teenagers running around and things. He'll be friendly and all that.
0: Yes, of course.
1: Beautiful. And I did have a problem with my last tradie where he just would always eat from the pantry, so he's not going to be, you know, running around the.
0: Oh my God, no.
1: Yeah, he's not eating my muesli bars.
0: No, what the hell? That's so rude.
1: I know, it's terrible, isn't it? It's terrible.
0: Yeah.
1: Hey, I've just got one more thing. I'll get my other colleague on the line. Could you just jump in for a moment, Jack?
2: Yes.
3: Hey, Jack, how are you, mate?
2: Good.
1: Hey, Jess.
0: Hi.
3: Hey, Jess.
0: Sorry, guys, I'm just at work. How long will this take? Sorry.
3: Oh, no, it's not going to take long. Sorry, Jess, we actually do a radio show, and Jack stitched you up to see whether you would be loyal enough to lie for him.
1: Reference.
3: And you've absolutely...
1: Oh, you did amazing.
2: You've nailed it.
3: That was
2: awesome.
3: It was...
0: I didn't even pick up.
1: You were so good when I said, oh, they're going to eat all from the pantry. You're like, no, who would do that?
3: You passed with flying colours, mate.
1: Oh, it was so good.
3: Hey, Jackie, you happy with... Mate, are you happy with her performance?
2: I expected her just to say no. You got the wrong number.
1: Oh, so good. She did amazing.
0: You had to call me so many times. Oh, my God.
3: I know. We're so sorry, but we had to do it. And I love that you blatantly lied about his skill level. That was great.
1: Hey, so good.
0: You owe me dinner, Jack.
1: Yeah.
3: Absolutely. Amen. And we'll send you some movie tickets to say thank you.
1: We'll send you guys some movie tickets and go on a little date.
3: Yeah.
0: Oh,
2: it sounds great. Thanks, guys.
1: Thanks, guys.
3: Thanks, your weapons.
2: Thanks. Bye.
0: Thank
4: you. Hooray. 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
8: 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Triple M traffic starts with Adelaide's biggest delays in Clovelly Park above Water Main, slowing South Road at Dawes Road. Another breakdown north-south motorway, Globe Derby Drive, Dry Creek, and in centre the smash on Tapley Hill Road at Clark Terrace. 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That's the latest traffic on Adelaide's 104.7 Triple M.
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0: Small Judge on Triple M, all thanks to the Ford Ranger, Australia's number one ute, 3 years in a row.
1: Hey.
2: Oh, we've got another winner, don't we?
1: Yeah, we've got another thank ultimate God. Job site legend, thanks to Ford Ranger.
2: We're calling Shano this time, I think.
1: Calling Shane. He's the friend Steve. Stephen nominated him. Let's call him.
2: We love Stephen.
3: Hello, Shane speaking.
1: Yeah, Shane.
2: Shano!
1: Judge and Lou here.
3: Hey, how you going?
1: Good big mate. Fella. How you going?
3: Good, good.
2: You on the tools?
3: Yeah, I'm on lunch, thank God.
1: Well, nice. That's a surprise, mate. Your mate Steve nominated you, Shano. He reckons you're an absolute weapon. Best mate. Every day you put the boys first. You're a problem solver.
2: Bears all the weight on his own.
1: That's right. And he reckons you create a great culture on site as well. Cracking jokes, very chirpy.
2: What we like to hear,
1: And thanks to Steve, mate. You've won $500.
3: Oh, fantastic.
1: Yeehaw,
2: brother. You'll enjoy that, Shane.
3: That's awesome. Thanks, guys.
1: Maybe even shout Steve a couple of beers. You know, it's up to you, mate. It's your 500. I don't want to tell you what to do, but congratulations. Yeah,
3: I'll definitely shout him a few. Don't worry.
1: Good man.
2: Thanks.
1: Have a good one, Shane.
0: It's all thanks to Australia's favourite ute, the Ford Ranger.
1: Lulu.
2: Yeah.
1: Got something I need to... Yeah, put your phone down.
2: Sorry.
1: Put your phone down. I've got something I want to talk to you about.
2: What's up?
1: Some old man, he does a lot of driving.
2: Yeah, oh my God. One time I asked him and he travelled like 250 km in a day.
1: Yeah.
2: And I was like, what? That's like my worst nightmare, Milo.
1: It's just not that far.
2: Oh, so far.
1: 250 km.
2: He'd be like, oh, 4 hours here, 4 hours there. I'd be like, oh, Milo, I'd rather do something else.
1: Nice, mate.
2: Yeah.
1: Well, he's been out at a place called Wycliffe. So I think, he's assessing cattle or something out there.
2: Yeah.
1: Anyway.
2: Moo.
1: That's right. The moo ones, darling. Very good job.
2: Now,
1: who's so clever?
2: Me, obviously.
1: Obviously you. Anyway, he's driving back, and he's got his mate Dan in the car. They're actually in the car listening to us right now. And he's sort of, first and foremost, he had one of the great jokes of all time. Because I got a mole removed on my head today. And he's like, what have you been up to, mate? And I said, oh, I just had a mole removed, mate. I'm just getting the cream for it. And he goes, what, they lop it off from the neck up? Which I thought was beautiful.
2: Your head's a mole.
1: Yeah, correct. And I go, mate.
2: God, you're good, Milo.
1: I
2: love
1: like,
2: you.
1: That's actually a ripper. You've got me. I've got nothing to say.
2: I'm going to use that one.
1: Then he goes to me, he goes, Jago. I said, yeah. He goes, you know, when you're out, like in the middle, you're out in the bush, middle of nowhere, and you turn a light on or you turn a torch on, how quickly bugs get to the light. And I'm usually like, what is this prick about to say? Like, there's going to be something here where it's taking the piss out of me or like it's a joke, whatever. And he goes, yeah, me and Dan were just talking. How many bugs do you reckon die getting to the moon? Now, I'm waiting for a punchline. And I'm like, what? I go, what? He's like, how many bugs, you reckon die getting to the moon?
2: Because it's so bright.
1: Because he goes, well, out in the bush, it's the only light. And you'd reckon, when you turn a torch on, all the bugs come to it.
2: So they're all flying to the moon.
1: And he goes,
2: zoom.
1: And I'm like, you're an idiot. And then I go, I stop for a second and I'm like, but hold on. That would be a big light. That bugs would probably try and go for the moon.
2: Yeah, but then they'd just fall because they'd hit space.
1: But that's what I mean.
2: They'd die.
1: Yeah, of course they would. But that's what he's saying.
2: Yeah.
1: And I'm going, oh, yeah.
2: Well, now I've changed my tune.
1: But then again, a bug's attracted to the heat. But then when you turn a torch on, this is not for city folk. This is for bush folk.
2: Yeah.
1: So it's when you're in the middle of nowhere and you turn a light on, they're there straight away.
2: Are they the same with a fire? This bright light?
1: Yeah. Yeah.
0: Not put off by the heat.
2: But then it's like
1: the heat's so hot.
2: Yeah, remember the heat, go there and they die.
1: Now, initially...
2: A bug's life is not very long.
1: Well, it isn't, darling. But I was thinking, my old man's an idiot. And then the more I pondered on it, I was thinking, but hold on, the moon, especially when it's full, is pretty bright.
2: Yeah, no, I've done a 180. I fully agree with him now.
1: Can we...
2: A lot of bugs would die going to the moon.
1: Cody, can
2: you'd be mesmerised by it.
1: Can you look up, like, are bugs attracted to the light of the moon? LP, do you know this? You're smart.
0: I don't know this, no.
1: But do you guys agree with me now? Like,
0: there's something in it.
2: But they just fly as far as they can go and then...
1: But that's what I mean. But that's what I'm saying. So how many bugs are dying on their pursuit to the moon?
2: Yeah, that's really sad.
1: No, it isn't. They're bugs.
2: No, imagine just like a little buzzy bee going...
1: Here we go.
4: bugs are not attracted to the light of the moon. They use the natural moonlight as a steady compass to guide their flight path. That's clever.
1: That is really
0: they're
1: clever.
0: They're doing something with it.
1: So, okay, Dad, here's your answer.
2: Yeah, there you go.
1: Bugs aren't attracted. No bugs are dying on their pursuit to the moon. There's no Neil Armstrong or Buzz Aldrin's.
2: And the bugs aren't attracted to you, Milo.
1: Bugs. The Buzz Aldrin's. Anyway, they just use it as a source of light.
2: Might
1: mate. Everyone,
2: watch a bug's life tonight.
1: Hey, Dad, everyone knows that, you idiot.
0: Yeah, anyway. Milo. We're giving away Ice House tickets
2: love
0: next.
2: You,
0: let's do that. Lou and Jarch. It's Electric Lou.
1: Ooh.
0: Or Jarch.

0: 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You can get your tickets tomorrow at teglive.com.au or win them right now with this.
1: I just scream every time. It shocks me, but you don't know who. Electric Lou. Oh, Jarch.
2: Day 4, baby.
0: Oh, God.
2: I'm not looking forward to today.
3: Well, neither am I.
2: Like, I feel like 3 would have been enough, done our dash.
3: Anyway, it's a
2: but
3: bit of fun.
2: The people want the Ice House tickets.
3: Well, people want the tickets and people seem to like to listen to us get electrocuted, so.
2: Yeah, so one of us is wearing a TENS machine and the other one will be faking it.
3: Yeah.
2: We'll sing an Ice House song, crank the TENS machine up, and, you know, you've got to have a guess to work out who's telling the truth to score the double pass.
3: That's right.
0: Who's getting electrocuted.
3: Yeah, that's right. Okay, now, I think I've gone first the last couple of times. Maybe you go first.
2: All right, Caitlin, you ready?
3: Kato.
4: I sure am.
3: How are you?
4: Hello. I'm good. How are you?
3: Very well, thank you. Okay. Lulu, you ready to go?
2: Yep.
0: Okay, and begin.

0: Okay. Now.
1: Good.
0: Before Caitlin guesses, Jarch, you're going to do some singing.
2: Okay.
0: You ready to take it away?
1: Yeah.
0: Go for it.
3: Well, you gotta be crazy, to wanna go like me. Oi, oi, no. Yeah, you gotta be going. Crazy, favorite song. Like me. Oi.
0: Okay.
1: That wasn't good.
0: Who was getting electrocuted? Who was just acting?
4: Louisa. I'm going to say Jarch was getting electrocuted and Lou was acting.
1: Sweet.
0: You are wrong.
2: Jack's a phenomenal actor.
1: Oh, I did some acting there, Kato. I'm sorry.
4: Oh, no.
1: I'm sorry, partner.
2: Sorry.
0: No. Okay. Now we're going to go to Peter. What do you reckon?
2: Who do you reckon had the electrocuting machine on them?
5: Oh, it's very difficult. I'm just guessing Lou.
2: Nailed
0: it! He's got a ride! Well done!
1: Well done, mate!
2: Tickets for you to Ice House, my man!
1: Yeah!
5: Oh, thank you!
1: Enjoy, brother! You've absolutely crushed
5: that! That was a wild guess. I had no idea. It was very close.
1: Well, thank you, mate. I took drama classes at school.
5: I don't know if it's a bad singing or it's a pain. I don't know.
0: Peter, okay. It's a bit of a bite. End on a compliment, I think, next time. Lou and Jarch and Triple M, let's check the DMs next.
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11: 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In Dry Creek, there's a breakdown causing delays on the north-south motorway near Globe Derby Drive, another in Gleewood Gardens on the freeway up track near the tunnels. Check your speed today, Alawuna Avenue, Mitchell Park, and Anzac Highway, Ashford. JB Hi-Fi's got crazy computer deals this week. Half price on an HP 15-inch laptop smashed to just $799. While stocks last at JB Hi-Fi. That's the latest traffic on Adelaide's 104.7 Triple M.
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0: Lou and Jarge on Triple M, getting you to the end of another Thrust Thursday.
1: Oh, sad to be done thrusting, but happy to be rid of you two. So we've got a couple of DMs. Sealed the deal for your relationship we were talking about yesterday? Someone commented, my dog Loki liked him more than me. It was frustrating and beautiful to see at the same time.
0: Loki.
2: Low-key, that's sweet, man.
1: So low-key, man.
2: That is good, though.
1: It's cute.
2: Dogs are a good judge of character. And it's why dogs love me, hate you.
1: They don't.
2: Yeah, she's actually, so sorry, mean. You hate dogs.
1: I'm getting Tim, shut up. My now wife was having pints at the pub when we met. I've never seen a woman drink pints before, and I thought, yep, she's my kind of girl.
2: Honestly, that is a turn-on.
1: I'm not a beer girl.
2: I know, but you know what's a real turn-on? If you're out and there's a bird there and she's just got a Corona.
1: Yeah.
2: Just drilling a Corona, you know, just drilling a bottle of beer.
1: I'd have a Corona, but I'd prefer my techie sodas and Aperols.
2: Nice.
1: She saw my bank account balance on my phone. It was less than $100, and she just made a joke about it.
2: Oh, that's
1: fair
2: good.
1: Enough. Nothing wrong with $100.
2: Hey, she isn't a gold digger.
1: She isn't. We'll see you tomorrow.
2: Well, we'll see you tomorrow for Free Ball Friday, and let me tell you something. They'll be swinging.
1: You'll be free.
2: They'll be swinging, won't they, LP?
0: Yeah.
2: Hooroo.
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7: 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In Williston, Redbanks Road is closed between James Street and Haynes Road roundabout due to a burst water main. In Dry Creek, there's a breakdown on the north-south motorway near Globe Derby Drive. Check your speed, Exeter Terrace, Dudley Park. There's so much to see on Netflix this weekend. The crime thriller The Whisper Man, Season 2 of The Gentleman, and Tyler Perry's Why Did I Get Married Again? What will you discover next on Netflix? That's the latest traffic on Adelaide's 104.7 Triple M.
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20: 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An Adelaide identity arrested in a massive cocaine trafficking sting. My visit to the Disability Minister's office ended in outrage, and the palace bites back at bombshell claims linked to Princess Diana's death.
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20: Hello again, Rosanna Mangiarelli here. A man's been arrested after police uncovered drugs, cash and guns in raids on a North Adelaide restaurant and a Western Suburbs warehouse. Investigators allegedly seized half a kilo of cocaine, $91,000 and 2 firearms. The 50-year-old man from Richmond is facing multiple charges, including 9 counts of cocaine trafficking. Disgraced former South Australian MP Fraser Ellis has avoided going to jail. He's been given a suspended sentence following his convictions for rorting a travel allowance. Labor's unveiled sweeping changes to immigration, tightening visa rules and clamping down on international students. Home Affairs Minister Tony Burke's aiming to reduce net overseas migration from roughly 300,000 to 225 over the next few years. And former Wallabies captain Rocky Elsom's maintaining his innocence over a fraud case in France. The 43-year-old says the ordeal has taken a huge toll, as a warrant remains out for his arrest.
23: Elite bedding. 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
20: Despite losing the number one ruck role to Lockie McAndrew this season, Adelaide veteran Riley O'Brien wants to remain at Westlakes. The 31-year-old has 2 years left on his contract. Hawks coach Sam Mitchell's confident his side will be ready from the opening bounce in Saturday's prelim against the Lions, despite playing just one game in 3 weeks. Under-fired test batsman Marnus Labuschagne admits he's invited criticism with his lack of runs, and Manchester United's been beaten 3-2 by Brighton in the League Cup.
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26: Casey Trelaw here. Under clear and calm conditions, another cool start tomorrow, down to 10 degrees. Sunny skies throughout the day, heading for a top of 22. I'll have the full forecast live tonight from the Mount Compass Footy Club in 7 News at 6.
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4: 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Always dodgy fat.
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4: 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Mm-hmm.
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10: Oh, stars everywhere today.
29: Yes.
10: Jack Everon in with a big announcement.
29: Ooh.
10: That's coming up shortly.
29: Okay.
10: Katie Hoare, who's a bloody star for Melbourne in the AFLW.
29: Yep.
10: Legitimate star. About to play her 100th game. She's a ripper. Idiot File, that's coming up.
29: Good.
10: Some 503 craft, which already concerns me. Tommy McCartan, we love.
29: Yes.
10: Huge prelim for him tomorrow night in Sydney.
29: Joke.
10: Well, I think you might have to have a second go. At the joke. That's how bad I think your firstie will be.
29: I think it'll be the first go you'll find.
10: Right, okay. Yeah. Well, that's coming up to finish off a big Thursday helping fat.
29: Hey, g'day, Jimmy boy. Good to see you in the studio. Are you feeling better?
10: I'm better.
29: You are?
10: My poor wife. I've never seen a crooker person.
29: Mm.
10: Poor thing.
29: Wow.
10: She has been in bed now for basically 2 days.
29: Can't get out. What is going on? Out.
10: Well, I didn't have it. I had a chest infection thing. She's got the proper flu.
29: Wow.
10: That apparently is going like rampant through everywhere.
29: Down your way.
10: Down our way, yeah. So she is doing it tough, so my love to you, beautiful girl.
29: Oh, good on you. Well done, Jimmy boy. Yep. And how are you, Ryan?
30: The one thing it is going to do is generate mass debate. And that is going to be interesting. Sorry, didn't mean quite come out the way I would like.
29: Sorry.
31: Come on, Bix.
29: Who's excited?
31: Mark Bickley, come on.
10: See, she should be better than that.
29: Oh, come on, Bix.
10: Come on, Bix. Yeah, a horrifically boring man. But he should be able to frame his sentences better than that.
29: Yes, you would have thought.
10: What's that on, like 5AA or something?
31: I think SEN, maybe?
10: SEN.
29: Mm. Oh, right.
10: Yep.
29: Yeah.
10: Come on, Barry.
29: Terms of the word of the use. No, the use of the word.
10: Matty, just get the old record button hit on top of that.
29: The word of the use of the word, you idiot. Time now for rap, rap, rap, rap.
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29: Well, let's have a nice little get-together with rap, rap, rap, rap.
28: It's Billy's All Sports Report. Lift your game with a 29.990 cat from United Forklifts.
31: We are two minutes, 9 seconds in, and he has to lift his game with a 29.990 cat from United Forklifts.
29: Thank you.
31: He does.
29: Thank you, cat. Mm. Toby Green has made a joint decision, Jimmy boy. He's coming back to Victoria to become a cat.
10: Well, we thought that was going to happen. We thought Zach was going there too.
29: Exactly.
10: So. Well, that's a good get. He's still got some good footy left in him to start.
29: I think he has, yes, indeed. He's going to be called Toby Cat. The Giants CEO, Dave Matthews, announced the decision
10: like
29: on SEN.
10: Hire when you go to holiday places.
29: Toby Cat. This morning, and spoke about how proud he is of Toby and what he has done for the Giants.
32: We're really proud of where the club has got to and, yeah, the regret that he and I have as we're both leaving the club is that we haven't been able to secure that premiership. And outside of that, I mean, he's been an enormous figure for our club and done everything possible to, not just for the Giants, but for the AFL as well to grow this club and grow our presence. And, I've got nothing but respect for him and, we'll celebrate him properly.
31: Dave Matthews on SEN Breakfast this morning.
29: 282 games, 450 goals.
10: Unbelievable. And big game player too. Big moment player.
29: Three All-Australians, yep. Jim. $50,725 in fines.
10: Yes. Yes.
29: There's only one remaining player from the Giants' first ever game in 2012. Coniglio.
10: Oh, yeah. Do you reckon Hock will get him in and just say, listen, Tobe?
29: No.
10: We don't really want any more fines, so maybe just instead of playing on the edge, back up a touch.
29: Scotty, you say that? They'll say, we're not going to pay your fines, you're exactly paying for them. But I think that's when he's at his best, he's on the edge.
10: No doubt.
29: Dean Cox has confirmed that Justin McInerney is in for the Swannies.
10: So that had intel yesterday.
29: Yes, we did.
10: Not quite Nostradamus, but you were confident.
29: And Marty won't play, Jim, we thought that.
10: Mm-hmm.
29: Carl Twomey. Carl has reported. What about this? Essendon, Jim, have tabled a 4-year offer worth more than $3 million. $3 million to Hawks tall Noah Meraz as part of the Zach Merritt trade discussion.
31: Noah Meraz, yeah.
29: Noah Meraz, right? So did you hear that, Jim? What they have offered young Meraz, $3 million, and do you know what he said?
0: I'm yours.
10: So this Jason is all Mraz. Set up. No, no, Jason Meraz.
29: I think that's Jason. Yeah, yeah. But they have, Jim.
10: How do you assess his work?
29: Jason or
10: Noah?
29: Big Noah.
10: Yeah, how do you assess?
29: I haven't seen a lot of him, to be honest.
10: Haven't seen a heap of him.
29: Have
10: no.
29: not seen a heap of him.
10: In fact, I keep my eye pretty closely on our competition for 1 year. I don't reckon I've ever seen him play the game.
29: 4 year offer, $3 million. How many games has he played?
31: I don't know off the top of my head.
29: Well,
31: I could look it up.
29: Get on that computer thing.
31: I'll look it up.
10: Yeah,
31: no,
10: get on that computer thing. Yeah.
29: He's played four games
10: four
29: for the Hawks.
10: Four senior games, and he's getting $800 a year.
29: That's unbelievable.
10: Oh, what the hell?
29: What's going on
10: what
29: there?
10: What times are we in?
0: Seriously.
29: That's what he said to the Bombers.
10: Yep.
29: Adam Simpson has ruled himself out of the Roos coaching gig, Jim. What's happened there?
10: I don't know. I understand, because he spoke about it, that he had caught up with, if not the whole panel, as people within the panel.
29: Mm-hmm.
10: And I don't know whether he sort of thought they're going a different way. So I'll leave myself out of it. That's what I suspect.
29: Righto.
10: So they're going down the untried coach path.
29: Well, so they mightn't even ring horse.
10: Well, then. I don't know because I'm not involved. Yeah. But hearing Adam, it sounded to me like he got the feeling that's what they were going to do.
29: Righto.
10: So he said, with all of the greatest love and respect, I will leave myself out.
29: Righto. Fair enough.
10: But in fact, let me just say this, and we talk maybe a bit more about this on Saturday. For North, yes, you've changed your senior coach. Yes, you've got to appoint another one. All of that's a given.
29: Yeah.
10: You've got to keep looking. How's the rest of your footy department?
29: Right.
10: I mean, how's your medical? How are your physios? Mm-hmm. How are your assistant coaches? How's your welfare? How's your development? I mean, there's so much more than just a senior coach attached to making your core business work.
29: Yeah.
10: So I just hope they're not finishing that review now that they've got a coach out and they want to bring one in, and they're going to continue to try and work out what the hell isn't working at that place.
29: Because development is very important.
10: Enormous.
29: Right there.
10: Especially when you've got so many youngsters.
29: Exactly.
10: Now, Corey Maynard, we know Kate's coming up. I only hear great things about him.

0: in show.
1: Mm-hmm.
0: No wonder Geelong keep bringing Lawson Humphreys in, and he plays as well as he does.
1: It's a couple under him that helped Nige out.
0: Yeah, that's it. Yeah. So, they got to keep looking north.
1: Grand finals this weekend, Jimmy Boy, in the VFL.
0: Yep.
1: Geelong and Box Hill Hawks.
0: Saw that.
1: Icon Park 2:15 on Sunday, that is.
0: Yep.
1: The Cats and the Hawks go at it again.
0: Yes.
1: Sandful, Norwood taking on Sturt, Adelaide Oval, 3 p.m.
0: They're old rivals.
1: This game will be called on Triple M Adelaide and Listener.
0: Yes.
1: And the Waffle Gym, Peel Thunder taking on
0: Claremont.
1: Exactly.
0: Who haven't won since 2012. That's too long for a club with the heritage of Claremont.
2: For our WA audience as well, we're going to chat to Ash Prescott later this hour. Yeah,
0: and he's a bloody star. Mm. He used to play for Richmond, of course, and Freo. Good man.
1: Yeah, exactly right. And a change at the F1, Jim. Mm-hmm. Australia have lost the season opening race for 2027. Melbourne will now be the third stop on the Formula One calendar, with Bahrain hosting the season opening race.
0: We've added a sprint, haven't we?
1: Well, the main race in Melbourne is scheduled for April 4 and will include a sprint race on the Saturday.
0: Well, that's good.
1: That's bloody good.
0: Righto.
1: That's an extra race, as you said. So
0: Trav's
1: that is good.
0: Making things happen.
1: Trav's going well. He's
0: we
1: good.
0: Just don't get enough tickets.
1: We don't get any.
0: So, Trav, we're not blowing any more wind up your freckle until we get some real good tickets.
1: April 4.
0: Yes.
1: We want to get along and have a look at that sprint race.
0: Bloody oath we do.
1: That's about it at the minute. Who we got on? Jack.
2: Oh. The Queensland Premier, Jack Heaven. Yeah. Big announcement coming from him on the Rush Hour. What's green, gold and 100 years strong? I'd ask Jim today.
1: Righto.
0: Penrod, of
2: that's
0: course.
2: That's it, Penrod.
0: Here comes Gleeso.
2: Yeah, now proudly wearing the Australian-made logo. 100 years still driven. We'll perfectly be getting a different song, but everyone else is getting Gleeso.
1: Yeah, come on, Gleeso.

0: Tom McCartan from the Sydney Swans to join us after five. And speaking of finals, our next guest has a very special announcement. It is the Queensland Premier himself, Jack Devran.
1: There's absolutely nothing our next guest can't do. He does footy.
2: I'm Jack Hebron, the best caller in footy.
1: Cricket.
2: I'm Jack Hebron, the best caller in cricket.
1: And specials.
2: I'm Jack Hebron, the very best analyst in the game.
1: He's a leader.
2: I'm Jack Hebron, one of Australia's greatest captains.
1: A performer.
2: I'm Jack Hebron, of course, the All-Australian.
1: A journalist.
2: I'm Jack Hebron, one of the best newsbreakers in the business.
1: A politician.
2: Jack Hebron, the Queensland Premier.
1: And royalty.
2: G'day, I'm Jack Hebron, the King of Geelong.
1: And we didn't even get to basketball or lawn bowls.
2: I'm Jack Hebron, the all-conquering and dominant force.
1: Now, he's going to be the best caller on the biggest stage.
2: Oh, we've made it.
1: Please welcome the best at everything.
2: I knew something was coming.
1: Jack Hebron.
3: Oh, she's a decent resume, Heb.
2: Wow. I'm just convinced still. I say this every time. Hello. That I think you get me in just to play that intro, to be honest. It's some of Matty Hayward's best work.
3: It's growing too.
2: Yeah. And actually, there are people, you run into people in the street or whatever, who genuinely say, you don't think you're the best caller.
0: I'm like, oh, yes,
2: you can hear the gaps in the edits.
0: Yeah. Queensland Premier, who's in trouble
2: today. No, don't bring that up today.
0: No. Yeah. Oh, no, don't talk about that today. He's borrowed a plane.
2: Just didn't pay
0: for it. Have you had a haircut for the big announcement?
2: Oh, good one.
0: Yes, you have.
2: You have all day thinking about that one, did you?
0: Shaved it.
2: Yeah.
0: Red beard?
2: Every other day.
0: Because what's the announcement? Well, have we got a big announcement, have we?
3: Yes.
0: Jim, you do it.
3: Well, I want the great man to do it himself.
2: I'm not going to do my own announcement.
3: Yes. This is big.
0: Is it?
3: Well, of course it is.
0: What is it?
3: If you're a football caller, there's one place you want to be on grand final day.
0: Yes.
3: And that's at the front row of the Triple M booth.
0: And him.
3: Our man.
0: Really? Jackie boy!
3: He's calling the granny
0: for Triple M.
2: Yes.
0: Well done.
2: Very exciting.
0: Good. Can we announce anyone else?
2: I think tomorrow. Oh, I don't know. I've somehow managed to get a whole day for myself.
3: Oh, he's easing it out first.
2: Not really sure how that works.
3: Well earned, Jack.
2: Yeah, thank you.
3: You put a great body of work together, you will have a ball.
2: Thank you. I must admit, I can happily admit now, my wife will be listening and she can back this up. I got the phone call a couple of weeks ago on a Friday. We were just having a little Friday afternoon sip after we got home from Perth.
0: Yep.
2: And got the phone call, and it genuinely did just take my breath away for a little bit, because I've listened to this station forever.
3: Yes.
2: Always, from the moment I decided that I wanted to work in this industry, I always said I wanted to get to Triple M. I've been here, and I love this place. And to get to call a grand final for Triple M is an unbelievable honour, so I'm very, very excited for it.
0: If you need a comments man...
3: I don't think he does.
0: I think he does. Fat next to him.
3: Even when you were on Lock It on the Rock, you wouldn't have done the grand final.
0: I don't think I'd go to the grand final, Jimmy.
3: I don't think he wanted to.
4: Somehow the radio program would have lost.
3: Yes.
2: notice how he said comments as well, because I think he's well aware that there's nothing special about it.
0: I'm aware of my comments. Also, something else you love.
4: Can you imagine our man just in Lang Warren growing up listening to Triple M in the backyard with his Bogan mates?
0: Yeah, exactly.
2: No, we'd be at the footy. We'd be at the local footy every Saturday with the car doors open, and we'd crack a can when the reserve started at about 11:45.
0: Why do you have the car doors open?
2: Because someone drove and the car generally stayed there for the night after that.
0: Oh, right.
2: And so we could listen to the radio and listen to the Saturday rub and then the call of the game.
0: Oh,
3: well,
0: good.
3: Hev, what you'll do, if you're anything like me, is you've got something else to do prior, like often we're out at the OB.
0: Yes.
3: So you're out doing other stuff. And this happens to me every year. And then you finally come, you've done all your meetings, you've done the OB, you've done all the stuff you got to do, and then you wander into the building and you go up to the level 3 and you get to that media area. And then you walk out to the front of the commentary box, whether it's TV or radio, and the vastness of what you're about to do hits you in the head. You just look out and the whole place is full. No, there's 100,000 people and you think, Jesus Christ, I'm about
0: to
3: call
0: the
3: grand.
0: So you,
3: it just hits you. It's like a force.
0: Players get nervous. So you...
3: I don't know. You prepare. I don't know about you. When we prepare hard enough, you probably don't get nervous so much. But it's just that the enormity of what's about to happen belts you in the head.
2: I always and I haven't called one in person before. I did one in 2020 from a studio, the COVID year, when I was somewhere else. So I've never actually called a grand final in person. Been there, produced them, done boundary, all that sort of stuff. I always find it's the national anthems, Jim. When everyone assembles, they're on the wing. and there's dead silence and the national anthems. I reckon that's when I look around and go, holy shit, yeah, this is pretty big.
5: This is fair dinkum.
2: This is pretty big.
5: You've got to get the padding right when you throw down to the national anthem. Not like Nate Brown, who had to pad for about 3 minutes.
3: Which is not his fault, by the way.
5: I know it's not.
3: We're not far away.
5: It's coming now.
3: Well, even more, fat, talking to blokes that have played in it, once the national anthems happen and all those speakers get off the ground and all the hullabaloo's finished, there's about a minute and a half where everyone, because they're all theatre goers, they're not necessarily Freo fans or Hawthorn fans. Most of them are just, you know, paid a fortune for their seat. They suddenly sit there and go, this is on. This about to happen. And it's like this sort of electricity buzzing around the ground. It's every year it happens, and I think, wow, it's just nuts.
5: And you just want to get a touch early.
3: Did you get one early?
5: No.
3: Just I think you find must it. Have you played in
5: Steve Brownless?
3: I couldn't find it, I don't think.
5: And that's all you get. You get a nice little handball, do something,
3: and
5: you
3: then
5: know.
3: You're
5: away, like a good goal. And he's kicked that. Oh, here come the Hawks. And you're away.
4: That was a good call, was it?
5: Yeah, that was. I would have nearly get it.
3: So and you'll also, do a great job. Well done.
5: Something Thank else you. You love
2: I'm looking
5: is
2: forward to this.
5: The basketball, the NBL, of course, kicks off this Saturday. 6 games in 4 days. Exciting.
2: Big start. Yeah, Saturday's going to be massive in Melbourne. They've obviously got the Hawthorn-Brisbane prelim. Melbourne United and Adelaide in the NBL season opener as well on Saturday night. So Bryce Cotton in town for Melbourne supporters. They get their first proper look at Joe Ingles and Cole Anthony well. Yep. So that game's huge. Perth are also playing on that night. It's a doubleheader to start the season
5: playing the Phoenix.
2: As well. They're playing the Phoenix.
5: Yes.
2: And then Sydney will unfurl the banner on Sunday at Kudos Bank Arena, which I think might have changed names, that venue. But they're playing at home. That's all you need to know.
3: Yep.
2: And then Monday night, Tasmania hosting. Tuesday night, Brisbane are hosting at Pat Rafter Arena, which is where they play the tennis. Mm-hmm. So that's a bit of an open-air type game as well. So it's a monster weekend for the NBL to start. Yeah.
5: Afterpay Arena.
2: There you go.
5: Yeah, there you go there. Yeah. But we've been talking up the Melbourne United, the roster. But I see other experts are saying maybe it's another Adelaide-Sydney Kings grand final.
2: That's always a bit of a fallback, though, isn't it? You always go with last year's grand finalists and say they'll be there again. I can see why with Adelaide, because they brought back basically the entire team, and then they'll add Bull Quoll a little bit later on in the season as a defensive specialist, which is really the one thing they didn't have last year. Sydney, I'm not so sure on. I think there might be a bit of an up-and-down season for the Kings.
5: Yes.
2: Melbourne United will be there. I think I'm on my own here, but I actually really like the Jack Jumpers. I think Tasmania will surprise a lot of people this year. I think they'll be very, very good. But the best part about it is that I don't think there's a team at this stage that you look at straight away and go, oh, they'll be at the bottom. They all look pretty good at this stage.
5: Well, that's cool. New Zealand.
3: Oh, Fat's not happy.
2: We don't go into New Zealand, do we?
5: No, we don't. No.
2: Okay, well, the Breakers will struggle.
5: Brendan Knight's gone to Perth.
2: Did you just have a light bulb go off?
3: It took a while for that light bulb to actually turn its ass on.
5: I can't read his
2: basketball question.
5: Brendan Knight.
4: Well, former NBA superstar.
2: Absolutely. So the Wildcats, Bill, because I know you follow NBL free agency very closely.
5: Not really.
2: But they have been smashed by their fans, the Perth Wildcats, about taking forever to sign a point guard. They finally got one. Brendan Knight, who's got almost a decade of NBA experience, comes late, so it's going to take them a little bit of time to assimilate and get used to him and all that sort of stuff. But the Wildcats will be there again, no question about that. They'll be very good.
3: Hard-working man, Jack.
4: Very hard.
3: Finishes the granny and gets straight into going. And then into cricket.
2: Yeah, early cricket this year too.
3: My goodness.
5: You going to South Africa?
2: No. Would love to. It was there last time.
5: Wouldn't that be? You were there.
2: I was there last time at Cape Town when it all went down. So, yes, that will be very, very interesting.
4: Well, the NBL is on 9 and ESPN. You can access that by Disney and KO Sports. And the big man, Jack Heverin, calling Friday night for us.
3: Good.
4: Up in Sydney. And then the grand final next Saturday as well.
3: Love it, Hev. Well done.
2: Very excited. Thanks for having me, boys. You'll hear from me for a couple of hours.
4: That's it. Topics Brownless up next on the Rush Hour, Triple M.
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3: We've got more about us than this.
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8: 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In Williston, Redbanks Road is closed between Jane Street and Haynes Road roundabout due to a burst water main, and in Dry Creek, a couple of breakdowns on the north-south motorway near Globe Derby Drive, one inbound, one outbound. 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That's the latest traffic on Adelaide's 104.7 Triple M.
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3: You didn't let me finish,
1: you dick.
0: Now proudly wearing the Australian-made logo. 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
3: If you're just tuning in for the show, Bill had a good start.
4: Yeah. Interesting. Barry.
1: Terms of the word of the use. No, the use of the word.
4: That's how we got today underway.
3: Yeah, it is.
4: And also, I look at this. I see topics brownless.
3: Yes.
4: When you're, I'd say co-host, but I'm much higher level, have been in the nick I've been in with topics, how am I handing it over to you?
1: Because they're boring.
3: So here we go, Jimmy boy.
5: Can we just stipulate, by the way, the prize here?
1: Yes,
5: you can prelim tickets. So
4: prelim tickets.
5: Hawthorne and Lions fans.
4: Bloody hell.
5: That
4: is big.
5: Hawthorne and Lions
4: that
5: fans. Yep.
1: Mm-hmm. Righto.
4: Let's say you don't get good prizes on this show.
1: Exactly right, Jimmy boy.
4: So where are you going?
1: Well, off the back of our man, Tex Walker.
4: Texan.
1: Well, we love Texan.
4: We do.
1: What a career. Leaving the club last week.
4: Yes.
1: He walked out with his own locker door.
4: I saw that.
1: Took in a screwdriver, unscrewed the screws, Jim, and took the door.
4: Yep.
1: We love that.
4: Mm.
1: So good on you, Texan.
4: So
1: 133353.
4: Where are you heading with this?
1: Thinking a lot about it. Overnight, I was thinking about
4: it.
1: Oh, no, I couldn't sleep.
4: Right.
1: 133353.
4: Mm, yes.
1: When have you pinched a locker door?
4: Oh, no. That's not going to work. That's as narrow as possible. Most people in life don't have a locker.
1: No.
4: And most people who have a locker don't pinch the door.
1: And the phones haven't lit.
4: No. No one's right.
1: No.
4: Not a single person.
1: I knew that would happen, so I had plan B. Always have plan B. I was a good scout.
4: I was going to actually suggest to Rabs, if someone did ring, just put them on to see what they've got to say.
5: Alex has been ringing since Bill had the topic, not even had the topic.
4: So he's not.
5: He's not winning.
1: Alex, just hang up there.
4: So where are you going?
1: So... Plan B.
4: All right.
1: Old Scout Brownless.
4: No, no.
1: So what memento have you taken pinch flogged?
4: Taken pinch flogged.
1: Yes.
5: Unusual?
1: Unusual. We can throw that in there.
4: See?
1: But what memento
4: have
1: you taken
4: flogged?
1: Something? Yeah, have you flogged? Been in the cricket circles?
4: Righto.
1: What have you pinched, Jim?
4: Oh, geez, I don't know.
1: Cricket balls,
4: I'm
1: bat.
4: To think what I've thumped. I must have thumped something.
1: There's another good word. Thumped. I like thumped.
4: Well, this is a massive prize. Prelim final tickets.
1: Yes.
4: What memento have you helped yourself to?
5: Mm-hmm. Yes. 133353.
1: Good one, Bill.
4: We'll be the judge.
1: Well, look at him ring up. A lot of red. And yellow.
4: It's actually orange.
1: It is orange.
5: Is that orange? But red and yellow, mate. Orange we got there.
4: Right.
5: 133353. What memento have you kept?
1: Yes.
5: Stolen, flogged,
1: thumped.
4: Yep. Yeah.

0: Ahead of their massive prelim against Fremantle tomorrow night, Tom McCartan from the Swans joins us at about 5.30. But speaking of prelims on Triple M's Rush Hour, we've got some tickets to give away.
1: We have, and it's what have you helped yourself to, basically.
2: That's right.
1: Well, I forgot. I helped myself to Archer's jumper for his 300.
2: Oh.
1: But I gave it back to him.
2: Oh, did you?
1: Yeah.
2: Should have sold it.
1: Worn for a quarter. So I'd had the scuff marks and everything on it. And then he started complaining that the club didn't give him at least one of the four. So I started feeling a little bit guilty of that, and I did give it back.
2: I actually saw one this morning with Jono, my old housemate, yes. Jono Brown, who we'll talk to on Saturday.
1: Yes.
2: And he walks out with a gold Logie.
1: Oh, there we are.
2: It's in his bedroom down there. I said, what are you doing with that? He goes, no, it's, well, I won it. And all, rah, rah. Sam Pang.
1: Pang.
2: Yes, Pang.
1: I was going to say, 100% that'll be Pang.
2: Come on, Brownie.
1: All right, Russ is on the line. Hello, Russ.
2: Russ, what have you thumped?
3: A rather large VB sign from the last Adelaide Grand Prix track.
2: Oh, how long good. Ago? That's a while ago.
3: In 96.
1: 96. That was bloody good, the F1 over there.
2: The street circuit.
1: Street circuit and the parties.
3: The sign took up the whole back window of the 21-seater bus that we hired to get over there and back.
2: Where is it now, the VB sign?
3: It used to be in my bar, but now it's at my nephew's place on his wall.
2: Oh, good on you.
1: Right, I stay there, Russ. Family thing. I like that. Yeah. Ethan's there. Hello, Eth.
2: Eth.
4: G'day, fellas. How are we?
2: Good, Eth. What have you thumped?
4: So I replaced my parents' cutlery drawer with the MCC cutlery.
1: Oh, no. What, the whole lot?
4: The whole table.
1: Wow. How'd you do that?
4: Shoved them in my pocket and was jingling, waved back to the train station.
1: So what, you had like 8 pieces of each?
4: Yeah, 8 pieces of each. Spoons, forks, knives, even a few teaspoons.
1: All right. I'd keep that to myself.
2: Yeah, yeah, exactly. I wouldn't be ringing in telling.
1: That.
2: Considering the games at the MCG.
1: Exactly, and you might want to get back in there at some stage. Causer's there. Hello, Causer.
2: I hope his name's not Ethan.
5: You fat rabs, how are we, boys?
2: Causer, what have you done, mate?
5: You won't believe this, but it wasn't me. I worked with a bloke that used to empty our bottled filtered water out of the cooler to take home and put in his coffee machine because he reckons his coffee tasted better.
2: No way. So he'd empty the big bottle. Was it a big bottle?
5: Yeah, the big, like the 25-litre sort of bottle in top of the cooler. He'd empty it into a 1.25. He'd get 12 of them or 13, however many it took, and take home to make his coffee. Like, you've got to be shitting
2: come
5: me.
2: Come on, mate.
1: Name him. Your first name.
2: First name?
5: Gaetano.
2: Come on. Gaetano.
1: He's got to be better than that.
2: Not many Gaetanos.
1: Stay on the line. He knows who he is. Yes. Jet's there, fat.
2: Hello, Jet.
6: Hey, how are you going, boys?
2: Good, Jetty boy. You're up and about.
6: Awesome. That's it. I'm just ready to see the Hawks win on Saturday night.
1: Ooh. What did you thump, Jet?
6: Well, I've still got my grass that I've taken from the MCG when I played Auskick when I was about 8 years old, and it's still bagged up.
1: Well, how did you get it? Did you take a little buddy
2: off his boots?
6: Well, when I was walking off the stadium, everyone, and it was, you know, the half time, you know, was wrapping up, and it was pleasant to get back on. I quickly accidentally looked like I tripped over and grabbed some grass and chucked in my footy socks, and I've had it ever since. It's been my lucky charm.
2: Still growing?
6: No, it's a bit brown now. But
2: a bit still growing. I thought he might have watered it.
1: A bit brown.
2: Brown,
1: says Jet.
2: Oh, well done, Jet.
1: I'll stay on the line, and then Robbie's there, fat.
2: Robbie from Yarrawonga.
7: Hey, boys, how are we going?
2: Good. What did you flog?
7: 1989 Ovens and Murray Grand Final. Yarrawonga broke a 30-year drought. So after the game, I climbed up the main scoreboard and souvenired the actual word Yarrawonga signed off the scoreboard.
2: Wow. Who'd you beat in 89?
7: The Wodonga Bulldogs, mate.
2: Oh, Wodonga. So where is the Yarrawonga sign?
8: Wodonga and Albury.
1: Yeah, am I supposed to get to settling?
2: Where is the sign now?
7: It was at Pistols Tavern. Unfortunately, that's no longer around, so... your guess is as good as mine, Billy.
2: Oh, mate, you've done all the hard work.
7: Mm. Yeah, yeah, unfortunately.
2: The pigeons. Oh, wop, wop.
7: That's it.
1: That's it. Says
2: it's
1: Rob.
2: Not quite it, but yeah, that's it.
1: Near enough. All right, well, there's some decent callers.
2: I know. So we've got a prize for...
1: Two doubles. Right, who did you like, fat?
2: Well, Causer's a big Hawks man, and I didn't mind that one, the bloke taking home the filtered water into a 1.25 bottle. You can't do that, so Causer, you're a winner.
0: Two tickets to Saturday's prelim for you, mate.
9: Beautiful, thanks, boys. Appreciate it.
1: Eth, because it might be the only way he ever gets back into the MCG after he thumped a whole lot of cutlery.
2: Poor old MCG.
1: He's a Lions man. Eth.
4: Oh, beauty. Thanks, fellas. I can't wait.
2: Change your name.
1: Good luck with that.
2: Yes, exactly. Righto. So the poor old MCG.
1: Well, you have, of course, with your pub,
8: yeah,
1: found that the glassware with the cremant people walk out with that all the time.
2: Bloody oaf! And those glasses, those wine glasses, are bloody expensive.
8: Have you got any Guinness glasses?
2: No.
1: Split the joint.
2: No. Oh, look at it.
1: Oh, yeah, that's a complete lie.
2: Because you'll be pinching them too.
8: Yes.
2: The house I bought in Geelong, I opened up the cupboard, four of them sitting up there. She left them for me, which is very nice, but still.
8: Kate Hoare from the D's is going to join us, but if you're listening to us in WA, Ash Prescott, the coach of Claremont, joining us next on the Rush Hour.
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1: Have we?
2: Yes.
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23: Presenter Mangiarelli here on 7 News. An Adelaide identity arrested in a massive cocaine trafficking sting. My visit to the Disability Minister's office ended in outrage, and the palace bites back at bombshell claims linked to Princess Diana's death.
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8: James Brayshaw, Billy Brownless, this is Triple M's Rush Hour. Right now we're joined by an AFLW superstar, captain of the Ds, just two games away from game 100. It is the legend that is Cade Hall.
6: From the top of the 50, skies it into the pocket. Oh, Cade Hall! With all sorts of extraordinary strength.
7: A little snap around by Hoare, a bouncing foot. He's going to favour Daisy Pearce.
1: That's going to go
7: bounces,
1: through.
7: Bounces, rolls, it's a goal.
9: Oh. Hoare was tackled high for her first. Melbourne's fourth of the opening term. No mistake, because she doesn't make mistakes.
1: Katie, great to see you in the house.
2: Yes.
1: And now Melbourne don't get the recognition maybe they deserve because North bloody win every week, but you've got a very good setup going at the Ds.
20: No, thank you. We've had a good start to the year, 5-0. So, yep. Can't get much better than that. And, all the girls are happy and flying.
2: And you got North in a couple of weeks, but we're only looking at 1 week at a time, Katie?
20: 1 week at a time, that's it. Right. If I said anything else, I'd probably get a whack from our new coach, Tom Wilson.
2: Yes.
20: So, yeah, just focusing on the Baggers this week and then, yeah, hopefully the big game against North
1: you
20: next week.
1: Grew up a Baggers supporter.
20: I did, yep. Favourite player was Brendan Favola.
1: Oh, Favola.
20: Absolutely love going to the G. And Chris Judd as well. So,
1: oh, I love Judd.
2: Have you met him?
1: I love Fev as well.
2: Have you met both?
20: Well, Brendan Favola's daughter used to go to my old primary school, Beaumaris Primary. So that's probably why I used to love him so much. He used to roll down to our footy days, kick a bag against the kids and the teachers. So.
2: Yeah, good.
1: He would have too, Fev.
2: He wouldn't have
1: kicked a couple. He would have said, I'll bag 15 on.
2: Yeah, and exactly. Juddy? You haven't seen Juddy around.
20: No, but Juddy used to play, a little story actually, he used to play golf, I think, with my grandpa, and I used to grow up playing footy with the boys, and then when I had to hang up the boots, when girls couldn't play with the boys anymore, he actually wrote me a letter.
1: Did he?
20: Which I still have in my childhood home, in my bedroom, so, yeah, he was good enough to write me a letter, which is pretty cool.
1: Kate, he is one of the all-time great blokes, Chris Judd.
2: Bloody
1: superstar. Now, Kate McCarthy, who nearly banged into me in the bloody car park driving in.
2: Yeah.
1: I was doing around the corner and this electric car came the other way, very nearly clipped me on the front. Katie was on her way out.
2: Don't talk about Kate because it's a bit creepy.
1: Loves you.
2: She's obsessed.
1: Obsessed with Kate.
2: She's a bit creepy.
20: No, I love it. I love Kate Mac.
2: She's got a T-shirt of you.
20: Yeah, and I've got one of her.
2: Oh.
20: Yeah. So, she got one made up for me or someone in her team did.
2: Yes.
20: But no, we love Kate Mac. We love what she's doing for W.
2: Bloody oath.
20: In the men's season as well. She's, really pioneering the media space.
1: She's a
20: for
1: weapon.
20: Women. She is. Mm. I don't know how many... Like how does she have time to do what she does?
2: No,
20: she
2: is
20: here, there, and everywhere.
2: No. Turn on the TV, she's there.
20: Yeah.
2: The radio. She messages you a lot.
20: Messages, does she?
2: Yeah.
20: Where'd you hear this from?
2: That's what she said.
20: Yeah, okay.
2: I probably message her too much.
20: No, we DM a little bit on the Instagram. So, we've got good chat.
1: Fat saying you got North in a couple of weeks.
2: Yes.
1: Undefeated, most likely, both of you hitting into that game.
2: 800th
1: you
2: game.
1: Were. It will be 100. Mm. You
20: well,
1: were
20: maybe,
1: in
20: maybe.
1: Front in the prelim.
20: We were, yeah, we were.
1: It was almost about to cause one of the great boil overs of all time.
20: I know, I was looking pretty optimistic at three-quarter time when we hit the lead, but, they're a good team, they're a great outfit. Darren Crocker's got them firing, they're so well led by Jazz Garner as well. Mm. They got stars all over the ground, and, they just ran over the top of us in the prelim final last year. Haven't been beaten in 3 years, it's a pretty amazing record. But, hopefully we can knock them off next week.
1: So is this going to be Jim's game?
2: The grand final eve, it is, Jim.
1: Yeah, right.
20: Yeah, grand.
2: So after you.
1: Right.
2: That's nice.
20: Yeah.
2: Grand final leave.
8: No, Jim's game.
2: Jim's game.
1: Oh, sorry. I've imagined.
2: No.
1: Grand final leave. I'm like, what the hell are you talking about?
2: No, no, Jim's game.
1: Jim's game. Yes, well done.
20: Yeah, a few games for Jim. Jim, we can say it's for you too, but also the late, great Jim Steins, of course. We've had two iterations of the game in the men's competition, and this will be the first one for W. So, yeah, grand final eve, Icon Park. It's a doubleheader as well. There's a game before ours, so it'll be a cracking day of footy, and hopefully as many fans can get down there as possible.
8: Irish Festival, Irish dancing, music, Gaelic activations, and a post-game jig with every Melbourne goal. How good is that?
1: Frothies.
8: And we know how many Irish players are in the AFLW as well. Oh. Enough to field a side against Australia that Kate played in.
1: Well, actually, I saw that. You did play in that game.
2: That was a bloody good game. It was on, wasn't it?
20: Yeah, it was unreal. It was such a great experience. Obviously, playing for the green and gold is not something you'd ever think you'd do playing Aussie rules footy, but the Irish are great. What they've brought to our game has been amazing, and to be able to play them in an exhibition game up in Sydney, they were dead set thinking that they were going to win that game too. So they were filthy when they lost.
1: And then painted the town very red after
2: and drank
20: it. They did. I think we won on the field, but I think they certainly won off the field.
2: They drank it dry.
1: I'm the Guinness.
2: No more Guinness
1: couldn't find
2: in
1: it
2: Sydney.
1: Anywhere.
2: No, exactly. Now, Kate Hall, you've been captain since 23, premiership player, leading goal kicker, 3 Ds. Oh, leading goal kicker, yes. 4 All-Australians, 4 best and fairest. Is there anything else you can do?
20: Well, I've got my sights on being a premiership captain. Premiership captain. Obviously, Daisy was at the helm when we won the flag back in 22. So that's definitely something that I'm pretty keen to tick off, and hopefully it's this year.
2: And you go out with Corey Maynard, who's the brother of Braden. How's that? What's he like as a brother-in-law?
20: Braden?
2: Yeah.
20: He's great. He's just not what you see on the field.
2: Really?
20: Nah, definitely not. He's the biggest, friendliest giant, an extremely caring guy.
2: Yep.
20: He gets a bit of white line fever when he hits when he hits that field, but I love it. I love it about him. He's the type of player that you want to play with. You probably hate him if you're playing against him, but he's tough. He's a competitor, but he's a massive softie off the field.
1: Go on.
2: No.
1: Was the president of North when Jim Steins was the president of Melbourne. One of the great men, Jimmy Steins.
2: Oh,
1: absolute
2: bloody
1: absolute legend. So this is brilliant that you were playing a game for him.
20: Yeah, unbelievable. I mean, I wasn't lucky enough to meet Jim, unfortunately, but you hear so many amazing stories about him. Max Gawn, our men's captain, obviously speaks so highly of him and still classifies him as a mentor, even though he hasn't been around for a fair long time. So, yeah, it'll be a great honour to be able to celebrate Jim and his legacy. And, yeah, as I said, hopefully as many people can get there. We've got the hats that are selling for $30, so come get one of these. Yeah. Apparently it wasn't big enough to fit Gawny's head when they had it in the men's game. So hopefully they've made a big one.
1: It will, by the way. Fat might be able to get that on.
20: Give it on.
2: That's grand final leave, by the way. But before that, Rab, there's a game on.
8: Yeah, the D's host the Blues at Casey Fields on Saturday.
20: I'll get you an extra large. I'll bring one back for you, Bill.
2: Look at that.
8: That's a nice looking hat. No, they host the Blues at Casey Fields on Saturday, 1:05 p.m. And then Jim's game next Friday, which is a public holiday, so you should pack out Icon Park.
2: Exactly, Rebs. Mm-hmm. Good on you, Katie
1: Hall.
2: Well done,
1: Kate. Great meeting you.
20: Thanks, guys. Thanks for having me.
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12: There's so much to see on Netflix this weekend. The crime thriller The Whisper Man, season 2 of The Gentleman, and Tyler Perry's Why Did I Get Married Again? What will you discover next on Netflix? In Exeter, there's a car fire causing big delays on Causeway Road near Glanville Street. In Theberton, a 3-car smash on the north-south motorway near Manton Street, and another on the motorway near Pym Street. Big delays there too. 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That's the latest traffic on Adelaide's 104.7 Triple M.
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40: Hello again, Rosanna Mangiarelli here. Former South Australian MP Fraser Ellis has been given a 10-month suspended sentence and a 12-month good behaviour bond. It follows his convictions on 7 counts of deception related to a country member's accommodation allowance. Police are hunting a group of thieves who targeted shops in Adelaide's north this morning. They tried to smash their way into a Paraka bakery and stole a till from a nearby business. Labor's unveiled its immigration overhaul, issuing a no further stay condition for all visitor visas and tightening rules for foreign student visas. Princess Diana's brother has made an extraordinary claim in his upcoming memoir about his sister, Elle Spencer, writing that King Charles told him we'll forget her soon enough. That was just days after Diana's death. And there's been a bizarre sighting at the Sydney Opera House, someone dressed as Batman standing on the very tip of the famous sails. Police confirming the cameo appearance is part of a film shoot.
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40: Out of contract, Adelaide midfielder Charlie Edwards is confident he'll remain at West Lakes beyond this year. The 21-year-old's played just 2 games in his 3 years at the club, both this season. Giants captain Toby Green's finally decided on his future, choosing to leave after 15 seasons to join Geelong. Adelaide's AFLW side travels to Brisbane to take on the Lions, a side they haven't beaten since 2022, and Manchester United's out of the League Cup after a 3-2 loss at home to Brighton.
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2: Casey Trelaw here. Under clear and calm conditions, another cool start tomorrow, down to 10 degrees. Sunny skies throughout the day, heading for a top of 22. I'll have the full forecast live tonight from the Mount Compass Footy Club in 7 News at 6.
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8: I feel good!
9: Oh, of course you do. You're listening to us, and we've got an idiot file coming up. I've heard it. It's brilliant. So stick around for that. Tom McCartan, we love him.
10: Yes.
9: A joke where I reckon Fat has a second go at it. And it might the second one better than the first. So that's a nice hour.
10: Yes, Jim.
9: On Thursday.
10: Oh, exactly. A bit of footy news. Sydney Freo SCG tomorrow night, Jim. Justin McEnany is coming in. Joel Amati won't play.
9: Right.
10: Some doubt on Harry Cunningham.
9: Ooh.
10: Bit of a calf. So what's that one with interest?
9: Mm-hmm.
10: Delistings at Adelaide. Chase Jones, who was picked 9
9: yes.
10: a few moons ago. He's been delisted. Tyler Welsh, I think is the son of Scotty. And Lockie Scholl has been delisted there, Jimmy boy.
11: Mm. Bill, AFLW, of course, kicks off this weekend with round 6. North and D's sit atop of the table with 5 wins each, but the Pies take on Geelong, GWS and Melbourne in 3 consecutive weeks. And if you give us a call right now, we have 4 tickets to give away for all 3 games. It is massive. Make sure you join Collingwood for 3 in a row at Vic Park. We love the old grounds in the AFLW.
9: Yes, we do.
11: Get a free ticket to round 7 and 8 when you buy a ticket to round 6. Get beyond the Pies as they take on Geelong, GWS and Melbourne. So we have 4 times 3 tickets to each of those games.
10: Nice. Now, also, what I've found, Jim.
9: What have you found?
10: A letter.
9: Oh.
10: That, funny how I found
9: you
10: it.
9: You found it.
10: Because I wrote it.
9: You wrote it. And
10: what's happened?
9: What the hell?
10: Frothy time, that is, Jimmy boy. A Carlton draft. Enjoy with
11: you,
10: mate.
11: Well, it's finished now for the year because no home games
9: no
11: are free.
9: No home games left.
11: But we're bringing it. We're
9: thank you, Herb.
11: It.
9: I'm nowhere near well enough to have a beer, but I appreciate you bringing it in.
10: Carlton draft. Caulfield Cup coming up, of course, too. Right. Don't worry about that soon.
9: I found a letter
10: that I wrote to Toby last week.
9: Last week.
11: Because the Butters one obviously didn't work.
9: Didn't land.
10: Didn't work, so,
9: didn't land at all.
10: Dearest Toby.
9: Right. Dearest.
10: I've always seen a lot of myself in you. Ripping bloke, tough, and a lot of X factor.
9: So you started by making it about yourself.
10: No, and him.
9: Right.
10: And just like me, I think you'll fit in at the Cattery. Forget all the carry on. At the Cats, you'll be living the dream. surf coast, waves, farms, and a footy club that knows how to get the job done.
9: Right.
10: Now, on top of the lifestyle,
9: mm-hmm.
10: you'll get here instead of those shitholes like Bondi or Coogee.
9: Oh, yeah, they're no good at all.
10: Let me add a couple of cherries on top.
9: I know.
10: A free keg of Carlton Draft's finest.
9: Hang on now. How's he getting a free keg?
10: From Fat.
9: Oh, right.
10: From the Cremorne. Right. Yes, see, just yeah. like I right. give bloody stupid Jezza all the time.
9: Mm-hmm.
10: A lifetime supply of Leica for your dog, Oreo. Like to make that. Sure he has the most glorious poo.
9: So this is an ad.
10: No, it's not an ad.
9: An ad for his pub.
10: I know George and Jim, his wife, is a champion basketballer, so I've organised a personal message and training session from Supercats legend John Dorge.
9: George.
10: Big Dorgey. A spare seat whenever you want.
11: Who he was at the NBL that time.
10: Yes, or Hammer Heel, whatever she wants.
9: Right, yep.
10: Spare seat whenever you want at the tab at the Creamy. He just comes in and that's Toby's seat, Jim. And also you can buy my house at the advertised price.
9: Oh, my God. Fat, I think you've already got yourselves in enough trouble going down this path.
10: No, that's all a bit. Well,
11: it's a bit worked.
10: Fun. Don't worry.
9: You stay out of any contract negotiations.
10: No, I'll reckon. Be there.
9: Ox, same.
10: Well, I've had to pay him some cash, Jim, to get him. Remember when he won the bet?
9: Yeah, and he grabbed it real quick.
10: And gave it straight to George, and I thought he'd give me something back.
9: Nothing.
10: So that was a nice little deposit.
9: And you found him a spot.
10: Found him a spot.
9: Jim. Right.
10: Yeah, so good on. It's good to see Toby. What he's done for the Giants, he's been unbelievable.
9: Yes, he has
10: been. Come down to the cap. Yes, please, Toby. What is... No.
9: Oh, no.
10: But it would be great to see him. What number? What number did he wear at the Giants?
11: Four.
9: Well, Tanner.
10: Oh, Tanner Brewer.
9: Not kicking Tanner out of four.
11: Well, when Sam DeConing goes to the Saints, he can have 16.
10: Oh, and Rowan Marshall.
9: Well, geez, he'd be a handy 16.
11: He would be.
9: They haven't had too many of them out of the journey.
10: Well,
9: yep.
10: Just like me, ripping bloke, toughness, and a lot of X factor.
9: Yeah, none of the above.
10: Let's have a drink for Toby.
9: All right, go on then.
10: That's Toby, great.

0: All thanks to Penrite Oil. Bill, what is green and gold and 100 years strong?
1: Penrite!
0: That's it. Now proudly wearing the Australian-made logo. This is Triple M's Rush Hour. Tom McCartan from the Swans, not too far away.
2: Oh, I spoke to Toby from Penrite.
0: Did you?
2: He said, we love getting involved. Nah. Thank you, Tobe. He said, we love the involvement. We love the synergy between your show and ours.
0: Oh, good.
2: We love how well this relationship's going.
3: Yes. Oh, what a pity.
2: What he did say, though, is I'd rather you distance us from the idiot file.
0: Oh.
2: I'd rather that be...
0: Oh, sorry, Tobe, I just did the credit then.
2: So what's we up didn't next? Know that this was coming up next, so you're just going to have to suck it up while we play The Worst of Fat. How's a man supposed to fly with ferrets?
1: Exactly.
2: What's the ferret's bit?
1: Well, how's a man supposed to fly with wings?
2: How when he's surrounded by turkeys, is the saying.
1: Well,
2: so,
1: allegedly.
2: How are you getting ferrets in there?
1: That's an old saying. I like to have my own new sayings. How's a man supposed to fly with ferrets?
2: With ferrets?
1: Yes. They don't fly.
2: No, they don't. They do not.
1: That's what's iconic about it. No, ironic even.
2: Oh, my God. He's already started.
0: He's starting again.
2: Matty, he's already started on next week.
1: Oh. Toby Green, Jim, has spoken to the Oz American Aces podcast. Oh, I was on that too. About Essendon's pitch to him. Five changes, Jim.
2: Yes.
1: Heathy Chapman comes in. Swiskowski. Jaya miss. Well done, Dilzer. He's flying there.
2: Yep.
1: He's on and Mick in the morning morning. Channel 7 have announced
2: that we're the morning reps.
1: Cricket Australia has pushed ahead with plans to privatise the Big Bash League, Jim. Mm. The CA board meeting last night rubber stamped the move towards privatisation without requiring unanimous support from the six states. Big group of lines there, Jim.
2: Yes.
1: I tell you what, they're just full of pride. They were.
2: Loved it. I just ignore it, Rabs. Don't even... Just let it wander past.
1: It's an acronym. Pies, young gun.
2: No, it's not at all.
1: Just shut up. People would have thought it's an acronym. They wouldn't know
0: if you didn't. This is an acronym.
1: What?
0: But not that one.
2: No.
1: Well, what? A pseudonym. I think it's a pseudonym.
2: What? Pseudonym Ben.
1: He wasn't a bad cricketer.
0: He was a good cricketer.
1: His brother's fighting somewhere too. The Dogs have told four players they won't be offered a contract next year.
2: Who
1: Oscar
2: they?
1: Baker.
2: Oscar, our man.
1: The Hook, Whack, Golf, Duck, Hook, Golf, boys.
2: Hook, Whack, Golf, called it.
1: Baseball. Even baseball. But Travis Pazhana is in a purple patch again, Jim.
2: What, no more piss missiles?
1: Well, over the weekend, he single-handedly...
2: Single-handedly
1: won the Cleveland game against Detroit. Did you like super plastic, Jim?
2: Yeah, not bad.
1: Oh.
2: Not bad.
1: Oh, stuffed. I had to go and have a spell.
2: Well, you got your guts out. No one quite understood why you did that.
1: I know. I've got to look at
2: strange.
1: Myself. I've got to have a hard look at myself, Jim.
2: That's true.
1: My gut's hanging out.
2: That's true.
1: I think I'm going to go on the Ozempic or whatever it is.
2: You've given up on the Taj Mahal.
1: We're not going to the Taj.
2: Right, okay.
1: But I think we might go to the Taj Mahal.

0: or whatever it's called. I wrote it down.
1: Taj Mahal.
2: Xander's big on whether Petrarca could find his way out the door this year.
0: What are you saying, Z?
3: Well, Z, X. It's Alexander, but you chop it in half and you get Xander. That's sort of, I think there's an...
1: so it should be...
4: Oh, no, look at Matt's trying to work his way through
0: How
4: this.
0: How long has it been, Nick?
4: Just leave it at Z.
3: Oh, about 20 years, Bill.
4: Just leave it at Z, Fat.
0: What else we got here? Supercars, Chaz Mazda took out the Ben 500.
5: Mazda it.
0: Now, the title.
5: Yeah.
0: Explain that.
4: What is the title, Bill?
0: Of Lord Villain. A villain. What is that?
5: Lord Villain.
0: Righto, where are we going with Bill Barley Live? Right?
5: Yes.
0: I can't say the other.
2: No, so what's the show called?
0: Lord Villain.
5: Lord Villain.
0: Villain.
4: Lockie Whitfield's quality. I'm not saying Himmelberg isn't, but Lockie's one of their prime movers, I would have
0: been
4: said.
0: Been a great player for the Gineys there. Yep. Interesting to see how they go.
4: Gineys.
0: They like to be called the Gineys. Australia take on Zimbabwe for the first one day today, 5:30. That's nice timing. Mitchie March.
4: You reckon?
0: It's hard to say that.
4: And then we'll finish with a joke that, well, I get the feeling that it might be a little blue, and it shouldn't be blue on a Monday.
0: It's not blue, it's how you categorise it.
4: What's that even?
0: Categorise
4: how you...
0: What?
4: How you what?
0: The acoustics.
4: So, firstly, Mitch Marsh apparently is hard to say.
0: Yeah.
4: I don't know how that is.
0: Mitch Marsh.
4: Not hard to say at all.
0: Yeah.
4: Singly-handedly.
0: Yeah, just one.
4: And I think of all the words in our language that you shouldn't have a go at.
0: Yes.
4: Pseudonym's probably one of them.
0: Pseudonym. Yeah.
4: Pseudonym. It ended up being Superman Bell, who played for the West Indies.
0: And Xander, go with your whole name.
4: Right.
0: Alexander. Yeah, not right. Buddy Xander.
4: Hence the X.
0: Yeah. Yes, exactly. That's where I got all muddled up.
4: Never listen to him. No. Seriously.
6: I actually can't.
0: No,
6: I can't listen to him anymore.
4: Where he goes with his head, you can't follow.
6: No, you can't.
4: So you don't know what the hell he's actually talking about. Anyway,
0: Xander.
4: This is September.
0: Is it? Oh, no, I'm good.
4: No, you're not good.
0: Well, I started well. I've dropped off.
4: Dropped right off.
0: Dropped off. Yep.
6: I don't think you started
4: either. And we're getting towards the grand final where you dropped completely off.
0: Day one and two, I was good.
4: Right.
6: Yeah.
0: I had the bin and fell out of the bin and that.
6: That's right, you did.
0: And then I've just dropped off.
4: Fallen right away.
6: You haven't got out of the beanbag.
4: Oh, my God.
6: Tom McCartan is not too far away.
4: Tommy.
6: A man that Bill knows very, very well.
4: Yes.
6: And they've got a huge final tomorrow night against the Dockers.
7: Triple M's Rush Hour will be back after this.
4: Oh, yes. Come on, Pat. You're better than that, Pat.
0: No, I'm not.
7: RAA knows what footy means to South Australians. 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It's better to be a member with RAA.
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10: 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Triple M traffic starts with Adelaide's biggest delays, which are currently on the north-south motorway this afternoon due to crashes at West Hindmarsh near Manton Street and another at Croydon Park near Pym Street. Check your speed, Tennyson Street, Carolta Park. 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That's the latest traffic on Adelaide's 104.7 Triple M.
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2: And still driven. 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Tom McCartan, though, he's got a massive... Who do you reckon he's going to take?
5: Maybe Dick.
2: Tracy? Yep. Dick, we'll ask him. We'll ask him who he's going to take when he joins us next.
5: Thank you, Rob.
2: Tom McCartan. It's the Rush Hour, Triple M.

0: JB and Bill, this is Triple M's Rush Hour. The Swans host a home prelim on Friday night at the SCG against the Dockers, and we're joined by their superstar defender, Tom McCartan.
1: McCartan has marked.
2: The whole energy in the stadium this week.
1: He kicks the goal. McCartan's got it. Three in a row.
3: 55 from Hunt.
1: Great tackle. McCartan wrapped him up. Ball came loose holding the ball.
4: The Swans could be in front on the scoreboard. Oh. Straight through the middle, Tommy McCartan.
5: No, one of the great performances, the qualifying final win from the Swannies, and the very important key defender, Tommy McCartan's on the line. Tommy, welcome, mate.
6: Thanks, fellas. Thanks for having me.
5: Jeez, well done. I think the whole footy world could not have been more happy with your performance because, mate, you had your back to the wall, and as a group, you just got the job done. That was huge.
6: Yeah, it was pretty amazing. Obviously, it's been a challenging period for the club, but I think being able to go out and perform on game day for the fans and for each other has been really impressive.
7: Just on that, Tommy, Billy here, old mate. How, with all that's happening, all the stress going on, do you reckon it's galvanised the team?
6: Yeah, it definitely has. So I think, obviously, it's pretty unique circumstances and it was a pretty challenging time, but I think... I guess one thing you can do when times get tough is kind of gel together, and you know there's a lot of external noise and a lot of stuff being said. So I think the fact that we just gelled together was pretty much our only option, was just to, you know, get together as a group and I guess go out and play good footy. And it's funny what happens when you simplify things and strip it back, and we end up playing some of our best footy. So, yeah, I reckon it's definitely galvanised us, Phil.
7: Yeah, but even the blokes that have come in have been unbelievable, haven't they?
6: Yeah, definitely, yeah. They've always been great players when they come in. I think just spot selection's been tough.
7: Yep.
6: We've got such a great list, but I think the fact that they can just come in and not really stress about, you know, getting dropped, or they've just got that security almost. Mm. They just go in and play freely, and they've been playing some of their best footy. So, and I think the fact that their role is pretty simple. It's come in, pressure and tackle, and they've been doing it perfectly. So it's been going well.
5: And the fans, Tommy, how good were they? I mean, seriously, you had a packed SCG. The noise was through the roof. They got right behind you.
6: Yeah, unbelievable. They've been always good, the Swans and the South Melbourne fans, and I think the way they've showed up the last couple of weeks, and not all year for that matter, but especially the last few weeks, has been unbelievable. And I think it's obviously sold out this Friday night, so look forward to seeing them again.
7: And you love the SCG, 11-1 at the SCG this year, mate.
6: Yeah, yep. It's obviously a bit of a unique ground, and we're lucky enough to train on it throughout the week and had a good record there. But, yeah, we know it's going to be a tough challenge with Freo, and, you know, we know that it's going to be a bit of an advantage with the home ground, but, yeah, it's going to be a tough game regardless.
7: Speaking of that, the big three there. So which one do you say come to Tommy Boy? Is it Pat, Joy, or Dick?
6: I reckon I'll take Tracy, yeah. Dick Tracy.
7: Really? So Jim?
6: I'll play him.
7: Yeah.
6: So, I think so, yeah. It's kind of hard because they're obviously pretty unique forward line. They've got three dangerous tools. So we'll take a bit of both, but a bit of each. I'll probably start on Tracy and... I've played on him a few times. He's a great player, and yeah, we'll have our hands full, but we're looking forward to the challenge. It'll be good.
7: So you know what that means, Jimmy boy. Tom, what? Dick, and where's Cunningham? Is he?
5: Oh, nice.
6: Big and Harry, good.
7: There you go. Throw in Harry.
5: Seriously.
7: Oh,
5: what the hell?
7: You are a player, Rabs.
6: What the hell?
8: That is on fire.
5: So I can only apologise, Tommy. I'm sorry, mate. I'm sorry about that. Errol Goulden, by the way, while we're talking about players that have stepped up, Tommy, how good was he? Not only the on-field leadership, but the, you know, 915 metres gained in that game. It's just ridiculous what he did.
6: Yeah, I know he's a superstar and everyone does, but I've been pretty surprised at this form the last 6 weeks, considering he missed so much footy. Like, he's come in and hasn't missed a beat. Probably playing his best footy of his career. So he's open professional, puts a lot of work in. When he was in rehab, he was still trying to get out and kick as much as he could and do lots of touch. And he's coming in just absolutely dominating. So he's playing his role to a T, and he makes us such a better side. So, yeah, we're lucky to have him.
7: talk about Freo's big three, but what about the big three from Sydney, of course? Charlie, who's been great all year. McDonald was unbelievable in his last game. And then McLean had a great game. And we've got to throw in Paps because he...
5: Trash panda.
7: Oh.
5: Kick five.
7: How excited was he last week too? He was fantastic, Tommy.
6: Yeah, he gets up and about, doesn't he? Swings his arm around. I love watching him. He's good fun. But yeah, did well, the boys. I think Charlie's been doing a great job all year, obviously. And then I think it, obviously him taking the best defender kind of takes the pressure off Logan and Joel when he was down there and Hayden. So it seems like every week one of them pops up. And on the weekend, lucky enough, a few of them did well. But yeah, hopefully can perform again. The boys did a good job.
5: Well, Logan McDonald, 7 marks in that 6-goal performance in a final. It's sort of almost a breakout game for him. We've been waiting for it. He's had body issues, etc., a high draft pick. Maybe that'll settle him in from now on, Tommy, to understand just how good he can be at this level.
6: Yeah, I kind of felt like there was a big game brewing for him the last few weeks. Like, he's been showing a bit the last probably month and hasn't quite had a breakout game. But I think the one on the weekend, especially in a final against a good back line, because he had a bit of a job on Andrews, and I thought he did a very good job. So, yeah, it'll be great for his confidence heading to the next couple of weeks. And, I can't wait to see what he can do the next couple of years especially.
7: Who comes in, Tommy, because unfortunately Mills goes out? Is it McInerney?
6: I'd say so, yeah. I've actually got no idea. He trained today. He's been training really well, but I'd say he comes in. Probably can't say too much or else.
7: No, but he hasn't played. Hasn't played since round 13, has he? So, but he's been training well.
6: Training real well, and he's fit, and he's a massive asset to our side. So I hope he's playing. Yeah. But I think that comes out tonight or tomorrow. I'm not too sure, but fingers crossed.
7: Yep.
5: So Tommy, I've got a question for you, and it's going to give away a little bit of the radio sort of craft that we do, the behind the scenes, Tommy McCartan, but. Prior to us starting this interview, we had, what was it, Tom, about a 3 or 4 minute chat with you about a few things?
6: Yep.
5: So then we start the interview, and the first question Fat asks, he introduces himself to you. Who the f*** do you think it was?
7: Who?
5: Tommy, it's Billy here. Who the f*** do you think it was? You've been talking to him for 5 minutes, you
7: it's
5: dick.
7: It's just nice to do that, to introduce yourself, Jim.
5: Why?
7: To...
5: He knows who you are. Well, and you were just speaking to him.
6: I've been 10 years, haven't I?
7: Yeah, I know. We go way back. You're only me brother-in-law, brother. Whatever
5: exactly
7: it is.
5: Right.
7: What is it?
5: What did you just say? Little break.
7: Yes.
5: More with Tommy McCartan after this.
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10: 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In Croydon Park, there's a crash on the north-south motorway near Pym Street. In Dry Creek, a breakdown causing delays on the north-south motorway near Globe Derby Drive. And in Williston, Redbanks Road is closed between James Street and Haynes Road due to a burst water main. It's official. 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
0: JB and Bill, this is Triple M's Rush Hour. Ahead of their massive prelim final tomorrow night against the Dockers. We're joined by Tommy McCartan, Bill.
7: Who's a bloody star, St. Joey's boy, yep. Grew up being a Cats fan, loved Tom Hawkins and myself. And then
5: he didn't love you at all.
7: Played 175 games for the Swans at fullback and been a star. I've got one question about the Swans. What does Horse do? What's his job, by the way? Because I saw him in the rooms last when you had that lovely win, and he got emotional and was kissing everyone.
6: Yeah, he's an emotional man. Big Horse, he just walks around the joint these days and makes sure everything's in order. I think he's got a good business running at the club, which he's pretty passionate about. He does a really good job at it, so it's good to see him still around the joint. He's been a massive influence for a lot of the boys, so he's still a big part of everyone's lives, so it's good to see him still hanging around.
7: What a star. We all love the horse, of course. Paddy, how's Paddy, brother Paddy, going? What's he doing?
6: Big Paddy's good. He's got a job at the club, so he's coaching the defenders in the VFL, and then Connor does a bit of development as well, so he's loving life. I'm living with him and my girlfriend, Sophie, in Coogee.
7: Still with Soph.
6: Still with Soph, yep. Still with Soph, touch wood.
7: Jeez, that's going. Have you taken it back to Geelong to Bannockburn?
6: I have, down the lawn as well.
7: Oh.
6: I might bring her into the Cremorne.
7: I'll give her a Palmer, not you. You got to pay, but Soph can have a Palmer.
6: She's vegetarian. You got any options there?
7: Probably not.
5: Oh, don't reckon. You got your brother playing at Lawn. They've got a granny. Is that right?
7: Charlie, yeah.
6: Yeah. Yeah. So they won the prelim on the weekend. They're versing the Colac Imps on Saturday, I think. And so Ed Kerr, no coaches ever.
5: Yeah. Oh, you're right.
7: That's right. He's
6: so they won the flag in 24. And then, I think they're favourites on Saturday. So hopefully they can get a win.
7: Just got news. Eggplant Palmy. For Sophie down there at the Cremorne. An eggplant. I used to send them out. I don't know. I didn't.
5: Oh, my God. Now, Tom, I want to ask you about Dane Rampey. He's been a favourite on Triple M footy for a long time. He comes in as the skipper with Cal Mills going out. Do you ever play vision of him climbing the pole? And you might just be sitting in a team meeting, you just hit play, and there he is climbing the goalpost, and you just say to him, Dane, what the hell were you thinking?
6: Yeah. Behind his back a little bit. It's a bit of a touchy subject, JB.
7: Oh, right.
5: He doesn't like it being brought up.
6: He's got some scars from it, I think.
7: When you're captain,
6: but
7: too.
6: No, it's fine. We get stuck in them sometimes. We do just watch it and go, what the hell is he thinking? he's done some. He's done some random things in his time.
7: He's been a bloody star.
6: He's a random unit.
5: Well, mate, what is the matchup like for you, as in team by team? What's your recent record like against Freo?
6: We played him earlier in the year, and we had a good start over there, and I can't remember what round it was, but...
7: Oh. They didn't kick a goal to half-time.
6: No, they didn't. It was a really good game, but we kind of, I guess, ran out of legs a little
7: and
6: bit.
7: And then you got beaten. That's right.
6: We got beaten, yeah, so... It was pretty grim, but I think it takes some good learnings out of those games, especially heading into these bigger games of, I guess, things hit right a few wrongs, and yeah, if it pops up later in this game, then we can kind of act on that. So yeah, there've been a few good challenges against them. Hopefully,
5: now, Tommy,
6: off on Friday.
5: Oh, I know. We're hoping that's going to happen for your sake, of course. Last question.
7: I think he's had enough.
5: I never saw you as a model, Tommy. I never saw you as a model. No. Then I saw you modelling. No. Is it Farage? Who the hell? No. And you got the shirt open and the bloody hairy chest. Tommy, that's not you. You're a big bloody meat and two veg defender.
6: I got sucked into that one. Chef, she wanted me to take my full shirt off, and I said, I'm just doing a couple of buttons, that's it. I reckon 50 people sent it to me. I wish I never did it. Fries, they're a great, great industry for us. So they're sponsored the club, so go on.
7: Suit partner of the Swans,
6: that's
7: of course.
6: Suit partner, that's
7: mm-hmm.
6: it.
7: Yeah. So well done, Tommy.
6: Fantastic.
7: Hey, all the best, Tommy.
5: Good
7: You're
5: luck,
7: a
5: mate.
7: Bloody star, mate.
6: Thanks, fellas. Thanks for having me on.
7: Good on you, buddy.
5: Good luck.
0: Superstar of the Swans, Tom McCartney, headed tomorrow night's massive prelim final on The Rush Hour.

0: Brownless.
1: Oh, how good is this?
0: It's pretty bloody good. This is Triple M's Rush Hour. Straight after us, it is the Thursday Rub, an hour of power with the crew. Jack Everin, Kate McCarthy, Isaac Smith, and three-time award winner Jay-Z Clark.
2: I said before when Kate was in, very nearly sideswiped Kate McCarthy on the way out. That's how bloody quick she was to leave.
1: Saw Jay-Z too. He's very chuffed.
2: He's happy.
0: He's happy.
2: Award winner Jay-Z. He's got the chest out. It doesn't matter how many awards he wins. Yeah. He'll never get any taller. He's still a mini me, but we appreciate his genius. Now,
1: it's good work, yes.
2: Out of fact,
1: yeah.
2: Big show finishes up now.
0: Yes. What about the guests next week, by the
2: way? Well, go on, run us through.
0: Well, the Brownlow medalists will be joining us.
1: Who?
0: Well, it hasn't happened yet. Right. It happens on Monday night.
2: It's on Monday.
1: Oh, so Nick Dacos.
0: Yeah.
1: Max, if it's not Nick Dacos, no, we're not coming in.
2: No, I agree with that.
1: Yeah.
0: Max Gorn will join us.
2: Yes.
0: Dan Gorringe is going to join us.
2: Yes.
0: Mark Cometti, the Beast, will join us.
2: The Beast, of course. The big Doco's coming up.
0: Yeah,
2: fantastic.
0: Wednesday night. And, of course, Triple M Fest. We are there. And Bill has a very special guest.
1: Working on it right now
2: You've got a smug look about your stupid head, too. So.
1: Well, I got Snoop Doggy.
2: No, you didn't.
0: You're Eric
2: impersonator.
0: Finch.
2: And he dropped a bomb as soon as he landed.
1: Yeah, what did he say? What's cooking?
2: As soon as he arrived.
0: I think it was what's cracking.
2: But yeah.
0: Stop saying it. Exactly
2: the same as Texan when we got him on.
1: Yeah, exactly. Well,
2: it's a credit to us. We make people comfortable.
1: Right. Yes, exactly.
2: What's cracking?
1: Thank you, Jim.
2: All right, so here we go.
0: That's five, Matty.
2: A nice Thursday helping.
1: Fruity.
2: All right.
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0: 2-0game with a 29.990 cat from United Forklifts.
1: Thanks to Cadbury Fruit and Nut.
0: No, no, it's thanks to United Forklifts.
1: Oh, sorry.
0: They literally sponsor your joke,
1: they
0: mate.
1: Do right. Well, it's a fruity joke. That's right. What I was trying to go with that one.
2: Yes.
1: Jim.
2: Yes.
1: I refuse to let the fact that I have a colostomy bag.
2: Colostomy bag, yeah.
1: Yes, that's it.
2: Yep.
1: Deter me from still taking taekwondo lessons.
2: Right.
1: Look at me now. I have a brown belt.
2: Oh. Fat! Fat! What the hell is that? Not bad.
1: Oh,

0: I just amuse myself, Jim.
1: Yeah, you do.
2: What's green, gold, and 100 years strong? 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
5: 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In Croydon Park, there's a crash on the north-south motorway near Pym Street. In Dry Creek, there's a breakdown causing delays on the north-south motorway near Globe Derby Drive. 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That's the latest traffic on Adelaide's 104.7 Triple M.
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21: Good evening, Rosanna Mangiarelli here. A man's been arrested after police uncovered drugs, cash and guns in raids on a North Adelaide restaurant and a Western Suburbs warehouse. Investigators allegedly seized half a kilo of cocaine, $91,000 and two firearms. The 50-year-old man from Richens facing multiple charges, including 9 counts of cocaine trafficking. Disgraced former South Australian MP Fraser Ellis has avoided going to jail. He's been given a suspended sentence following his convictions for rorting a travel allowance. Labor's unveiled sweeping changes to immigration, tightening visa rules and clamping down on international students. Home Affairs Minister Tony Burke's aiming to reduce net overseas migration from roughly 300 to 225,000 over the next few years. And former Wallabies captain Rocky Elsom's maintaining his innocence over a fraud case in France. The 43-year-old says the ordeal linked to a French rugby club he was president of has taken a huge toll as a warrant remains out for his arrest.
3: Elite bedding. 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
21: Despite losing the number one ruck roll to Lockie McAndrew this season, Adelaide veteran Riley O'Brien wants to remain at Westlakes. The 31-year-old has 2 years left on his contract. Hawks coach Sam Mitchell's confident his side will be ready from the opening bounce in Saturday's prelim against the Lions, despite playing just 1 game in 3 weeks. Under fire test batsman Manus Labuschagne admits he's invited criticism with his lack of runs, and Manchester United's been beaten 3-2 by Brighton in the League Cup.
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23: Casey Trelaw here. Under clear and calm conditions, another cool start tomorrow, down to 10 degrees. Sunny skies throughout the day, heading for a top of 22. I'll have the full forecast live tonight from the Mount Compass Footy Club in 7 News at 6.
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35: So here we go, preliminary final weekend. It is one of the best weekends on the calendar. They say they're the hardest ones to win as well. And we've got 4 teams remaining. Tomorrow night, Sydney and the Dockers at the SCG. And then Saturday in front of an enormous crowd at the Triple MCG. It'll be Hawthorn and Brisbane, the winners, to play in the 2026 grand final. But this, of course, is the dominant force that is the Thursday rub. Great to have you with us. We've got a lot that we need to get through in this little hour of power of ours. Jay-Z has come locked and loaded with all the news that you need to know. We've got a royal commission on the teams that are done. We've got so much stuff that we need to get to. So I'm not going to waste any time because we are locked and loaded. The Queen of Triple M Footy, Kate McCarthy in the house. Queen, good to see you moving house today, which is just one of the most fun things you can ever do.
0: Oh, I've never been happier for an hour of work, Jack, to get out of the moving situation and just come here, do a little bit of work, and then unfortunately go straight back to it. We are moving house today and tomorrow, so... Yeah, I think it's literally the least enjoyable thing that you can do, I reckon, like the most mundane thing. Jay-Z reckons that it's $50 an hour for a removalist. I don't know when he last moved, though.
35: After the war,
0: the
35: I think.
0: War, yeah. Which in the Great Depression.
35: Which incidentally was where Isaac Smith found his hat last week after World War II. He's updated slightly.
2: Actually,
35: still
2: for
35: got
2: a second there, I thought I had that
35: and all that sort of stuff on it.
2: You need a sweat stain. I am a removalist. I've moved house about five times, I reckon, in the last 6 years, Jay, and... it is an expensive operation, Kate, but I don't mind doing a bit of it myself.
0: Might be
2: either.
0: Moving again soon, maybe.
35: No, yeah. Right.
4: Anything, Isaac?
2: Anything what?
4: Just add a reveal, clarify.
35: I don't
4: know. Not yet?
0: No.
2: Okay. I don't know what you're talking
35: about. All I know is there's some beautiful Triple M footy merch that was being handed around, and they took one look at Isaac and said, no, not
2: here
35: for you.
2: You go.
35: Now, we need to, when I say this all the time on this show, when one of us wins, we all win here on the Thursday Rub. And over the course of the last couple of years, we've had Isaac go into the jungle, we've had the Queen make the leap to Channel 7 and dominate there as well. But we know that the Chief Football Writer is the Chief, and we celebrated that enormously when he got the role. And he is, we talk about dominant forces, he is the dominant force in the media this year. AFL Media Awards, Tuesday night, held all the big awards to be assembled across a range of different categories. But the ones that matter were taken out by the Chief Football Writer, Jay-Z Clark. And I read, Best News Reporting, Print and Online. 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And the number one award that you can win at the Australian Football Media
0: Awards.
35: The
0: Gold Logie.
35: The Gold Logie. The Bert Newton of football media.
2: Hey, Bert.
35: The Alf Brown Best Media Performer. He came in with an armor guard truck today. Jay-Z Clark.
0: Yeah.
35: Congratulations, my friend.
2: And
35: you are
2: new
35: the king of the mountain.
2: Look at it. Treated yourself.
4: Who would have thought? Who would have thought?
2: Tell
4: the kid
2: me.
4: From the back blocks of Highton. Thank you very much. Speaking of Bert Newton, my pant size is about the same as Bert's at the moment, fair to say. So I'm wrapped. I'm thrilled. I won't bang on. It does sound very self-indulgent.
2: Bert's pant size would be very big at all.
4: Yeah, well, back in the day. Back in the day.
35: No, not anymore.
4: I'm about as round, it's fair to say. So, look, it was a magnificent night, and my head hasn't stopped spinning, to be honest. I was wrapped. I mean, I grew up admiring, obviously, all the on-field champions, of course, Gary Ablett Sr. and co., but all the legendary journalists who have ever done it. Of course, Mike Sheen, Carolyn Wilson, Trevor Grant, the whole crew. Mickey Warner now, and I was lucky enough. So it's been a massive year for everyone, and somehow I got the chocolates, so I'm thrilled.
0: Well, congratulations to you, Jay. But there is another member of our team that when one wins, we all win.
4: Yep.
0: Something very exciting that
35: is
0: going to happen.
35: Are we going to go with this now, are we?
0: Well, why not?
2: I'm interested in this.
0: You usually drive all the stuff off the top, so we can't get into you and congratulate you, but you absolutely deserve the congratulations. Oh. Our man here, his first grand final calling for Triple M
4: Jackie
0: footy,
4: boy.
0: The best caller
35: Thank
0: in
35: you.
0: Footy.
35: Thank you.
0: Well done, Jack.
35: I was honoured. I still am honoured, to be honest,
4: And deservedly so. You've called the socks off it this year. You've been outstanding.
35: I'll happily admit, freely admit to my family here that it actually just, when I got the phone call, it actually just took my breath away a little bit. It was a big honour. So
2: Brilliant,
35: I'm
2: mate.
35: Very excited for it. And I think there's some more to come in terms of who will be there on the day as well. But I think I can say with confidence that you two will be there, which will be great.
4: I read that you knifed Brownie. Is that all right? Well, how did that go down? You put one right between his shoulder blades.
35: I'm going to need it explained to me how in one article you can go, how Nathan Brown can go from being sidelined to still be part of the coverage on grand final. Like, pitch your tent and stay the night. What are we doing here?
0: Two words, Jack. Click, bait.
4: Sounded like a great story.
35: No, I'm very excited. It is all about Jay in the opening segment, but thank you very much, Queen, because...
2: How'd you celebrate? Just sorry to jump in.
35: No, I am interested to know.
2: Well, is it like a Brownlow style, like you're in the penthouse till 4 a.m., 5 a.m.?
4: The after party is always a good time, whether you win anything or not. So we all get together and cheer each other on. Never gets nasty or poisonous or toxic or anything like
35: cheer
4: that.
35: No, never.
0: Do you all just stand in there and go, whoa, Jay!
4: No, that's definitely not how it happens. We get together and just have a couple, of course. It's a night to relax. And, I do remember the lights coming on and being kicked out of there at about 1 a.m. Well, you sort of have to. I mean, you normally do. I remember as a youngster, I was less mature about things, and you'd really have a bit of a knees up kick on in the city till 3 or 4. So pulled a pin at about 1 a.m. A little bit dusty the next day. My son ended up in the hospital because he fell from a slide and smacked his head.
2: Didn't need that after the slide.
4: No.
2: I could have been you that fell from the slide.
35: Had it on for two.
4: At about 2 o'clock. So he's having his chin glued up in the afternoon, which is not what I was after. But into bed nice and early last night, feeling better today.
35: Well done to you. Mm. But on this show, we celebrate, but we also have to bring you back down to earth bit as well. Because earlier this morning.
4: Yes.
35: In true form, because he's finishing 2026 like a powerhouse, Jay-Z Clark, broke the news of Toby Green nominating Geelong as his club of choice. And I saw it online and I thought, oh, go Jay, well done by you. Yeah. But I did have to take a second look. It was a few minutes before the club put out their release and all that sort of stuff. And I thought, hang on a minute. Yeah. And you always see on Twitter that everyone's trying to outdo each other with the time codes and all that sort of stuff. The problem was that Jay Clark's original tweet was that Tony Green has confirmed he's heading back to Geelong.
0: Oh, Tony.
4: And then,
0: Tone.
2: Not a bad player, Tony.
4: That is probably in line with how many beers I had the other night, to be really honest.
2: That's an autocorrect got you there.
4: What happened was I was actually in the shower. I dropped my kids off at school and I was in the shower getting ready for the day.
2: You tweet from the shower?
4: Well, this is what happened. So this is actually what happened.
2: I'm married to the job.
4: In my birthday suit, and I put my phone, as you do, sort of on the bench we have next to the shower. And I saw a certain name flash up. Now, if it was Isaac, I'd just wait till I get out of the shower, of course. But I thought, I'm definitely going to have to take this call. So I'm in the shower as I take this and, got the information.
2: That's committed to the job. Eyes on the phone as you're in the shower.
4: Well, you saw that things. I knew this was roughly about the time frame. So I thought, is that duck going to have a good
2: Didn't
4: shower?
2: Didn't want to forgo the shower?
4: Well, I do have to wash at some point. I know about you, Isaac. I mean, we saw that hat that you wore the other day. I like to have a shower every morning. Anyway, so you try and jump in for a 3-minute shower and you get the important phone call. What do? Out of the shower, water all over the place, grab the phone and got the information. So then I'm trying to tweet and write the story
2: with wet fingers.
0: Yeah.
4: And I did,
0: Tony. Yeah, got Tony Greened.
4: So, Tony, well done to Tony. It's a 3-year deal.
0: He's just really come out of nowhere, that guy, hasn't he?
4: And the disappointment.
2: 32 as well.
4: It pops up quick and the disappointment, like your heart's,
0: And you can't edit Twitter either. Unless you pay. Do you pay?
4: The $3 a month.
0: You pay.
4: Because I know these things, this is not the first time this has happened.
0: Not the first Tony Green.
35: This is what happens when you tweet nude, Jay.
4: Yes. In the shower.
2: Yeah, like it's just words.
0: Yeah.
35: It has got a few in the trouble over
0: That's
35: the journey.
0: That's quite a few victims lately, hasn't it?
4: One of your teammates slipped in the shower.
2: Yeah?

0: by himself?
1: Yeah.
2: Yeah, but was he?
1: Josh Gibson is out, isn't it? With a shower injury.
3: We will talk Toby Green, some Sydney selection news that has come through this afternoon as well that we'll get to.
1: How well are you going if you get a shower injury? Let's be honest. And at the absolute peak of his power, Josh Gibson.
4: He could have had a lot of shower injuries at the peak.
1: Did he not fly to LA?
5: I don't know if this is innuendo for something or what's going on
3: you,
5: right now.
3: Are you still pissed from the other day?
1: I wish my life was that exciting to have a shower injury. Oh, Isaac, did he fly to LA for 3 days to catch up with one of his friends in season?
4: Yeah, I think you just did a podcast on that I saw on the socials. But yes, that was a famous Josh story.
1: How'd that go down with Clarker? He didn't like you going to the next postcode, did he?
4: Yeah, not well. Especially when he tore his pec and he needed surgery. But priorities.
1: How do you tear your pec in the shower?
5: Not sure.
3: They make shows about that. Yeah. Which don't fit in this time slot, by the way, either. So I think it's good for us to press the abort button, reload. Jake can blow into the bag during the break and we can go again. It's the Thursday Rub, final edition of 2026. We've got news with Jay-Z next, Royal Commission, and we'll take a look at both preliminary finals coming up for McDonald's and Ream Hot Water. 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
10: 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In Dry Creek, there's a breakdown causing delays on the north-south motorway near Globe Derby Drive, and in Williston, Redbanks Road is closed between James Street and the Haines Road roundabout due to a burst water main. 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That's the latest traffic on Adelaide's 104.7 Triple M.
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6: We absolutely do. It's the Thursday rub. For the last time this year, Kate McCarthy, Isaac Smith, Jack Heverin, and the chief football writer, the man who won every award that was available to be won at the AFL Media Awards on Tuesday night, Jay-Z Clark. Still to come, the Royal Commission. Kate will take a look at the Crows and the Cats, and we'll dive into both prelims before we finish as well. But we spoke about Tony and Toby Green in the first segment. Let's go a little deeper now.
7: Getting you across everything you need to know before the weekend of footy.
8: Jeepers, have the headlines been coming thick and fast? The story of the year, to be honest.
7: This is the Chiefs Agenda.
8: Thank you very much, Jackie. Boy, let's go to that man, Toby Green, because he has made the big call to leave GWS Giants after 13 seasons. The GWS skipper, and has probably been the club's best player. Let's be honest, Jeremy Cameron would be up there for longevity, would have been Toby Green. He's left this decision until the last minute. He's waited up and wants to move to Geelong to be closer to family in Victoria. And it continues a bit of a changing of the guard for GWS, let's be honest. They're investing more of their salary cap in players like Aaron Cadman and Finn Callahan and Lachie Ash and Tom Green if they can keep him. But it means that Lachie Whitfield might be looking at a new chapter at St Kilda. Stevie Cornelio might be the last remaining player, but now Toby Green is out to the Cats. And it means it becomes a very veteran forward line in blue and white, Isaac Smith, because he sidles up and joins alongside his great mate Jeremy Cameron and also Patrick Dangerfield. What sort of addition do you think he can bring, as well as yourself, Kate McCarthy? What kind of addition can he be for Geelong? Is it a good move he joins on a three-year deal?
9: Yeah, I think it's a great move. I think Toby, especially with the pressure release of not being the captain and being able to enjoy Geelong for the football club that it is, I think you'll see a real bounce out of Toby Green. And it's not an overly veteran forward line. Yeah, you have Jeremy Cameron, Patrick Dangerfield roaming around there, but you've also got Grian Myers, Brad Close, Sean Manor, Ollie Henry, Polkinghorne, and Shannon Neal. So there's a lot of those guys that are under 25. So it's a nice mix. The beauty about Toby is you can roll him through different positions, so through the midfield and forward half. But
8: do you think he can still play a bit of midfield?
9: I think he can. My word, he can. They'll pick and choose. It'll be a bit like Danger. What game do we want to release him? What game are we holding back? I think they would have loved to have got Zach Butters along with it. But, yeah, he'll certainly – he's a quality player. He's a senior player, and he'll add a lot.
10: I think the role we saw Sean Manor play later in the season, so went into the midfield when it was Warple that got injured. And in that game, I think they just thought, okay, well, we've got to find a midfielder. Let's put him in there and see how he goes. For the rest of the season, he got up to like 93% time through the midfield in a couple of those finals that they played. So that's the position that I see Toby coming straight back into and playing for this Geelong team through the midfield and then sitting forward.
9: You can't. Sean Manor has first dibs on that role.
10: Yeah, absolutely.
9: He turned into a top 20 player in the comp.
10: Yeah, and I don't think they were expecting him to play like that either, which was, I think, it was genuinely, okay, let's see what he does. We've got no Warple. We're a rotation down. And then you could see, when you look at the numbers of time spent in that position, it just got higher and higher and higher till he permanently basically became a midfielder for them.
9: Now, Jay, I know you do your top 50 at the end of the year and the start of the year. If Sean Manor's not in it, there'll be question marks over it.
8: That's a big
9: call. Go and have a look at his numbers the last 2 months of football.
8: I didn't have him as a top 50 player in the
9: just
8: competition.
9: Go and have a look at
8: do
9: his
8: I
9: numbers.
8: Need to do a deeper
9: I reckon
8: dive?
9: You need to have a little bit of a look at his numbers.
8: He's been on fire in the last couple of months of the season, has he? And in that
9: and then that's
8: role,
9: how that obviously would be how you do your top 50, wouldn't it? The way you finish the season?
8: I do. Get this season out of the way first and then hibernate for a bit and go over all the
10: numbers. Do you reckon
8: numbers?
10: Tony will make the top 50 next year?
8: Oh, I think that's fair.
6: Does Tony like Cotton On as much as Toby does?
10: No, that's the farm's in Tony's name.
6: Any other business for the Cats out of this trade period?
8: Yeah, so they're incredibly busy. This is the first move. And
9: they might have some money for you now.
8: Well, they missed out on Zach Butters, which did come as a shock, but they're trying to get Rowan Marshall from St Kilda. I expect that deal to be done. I think this could be a last minute of the trade period sort of thing. I think it will be
9: real St Kilda type setup, isn't it, last minute?
8: I think they will push a hard bargain, clearly. And I think there's a bit of a question mark on Brad Close. Have you got any mail on Brad Close and whether he could be...
9: Just got married at the Treasury Building, heading over to Italy to celebrate with a big group of people. I'm not sure where he'll end up playing footy, though.
8: Are you part of that? Is this another lot? Are you going to be photographed wearing another cowboy hat in Las Vegas?
9: No cowboys in Italy.
8: Looking forward to your next dress up. But just on Zach Butters, we were having a semi-argument out there before, Zach, because I think he's a massive boost to the Bulldogs. It catapults him into top four calculations.
9: Put pressure on them now.
8: A genuine premiership contender with Sam Darcy, who's creates four. The Bulldogs are four games.
9: He's the big in for me, Sam Darcy.
8: Well, they're four goals a game better off, Sam Darcy, or worse off this year than they are last year. Their scoring has sort of really dropped in that regard. But are you going to pop the Zach Butters balloon? Do you not?
9: No, no, no.
8: You think he's overhyped?
9: No. You just categorically put him as a top five player in the competition.
8: Are you then saying I
9: started,
8: he's not?
9: Then I just started throwing some names around. So to me, Nick Dacos would be number one. His new teammate, Marcus Pontempelli, would be there or thereabouts. Isaac Heaney's a darn good footballer. Max Gawn's proven he's without doubt the best ruckman in the competition. I love Isaac Rankin and everything he's done, and there's five.
6: Jackson.
9: Yeah, well, you throw in Luke Jackson, who...
8: Watson in there?
10: I can narrow it down. He's a top five midfielder for sure in the competition.
9: Midfielder.
10: Absolutely, yeah, okay. Without doubt. He's one of the best midfielders in the competition. I think what we saw him do at Port Adelaide this year, I think that was so underrated. Because he had no Connor Rosie for so much of the season.
9: He'd have Horn Francis, though.
10: Yeah, at times. And he sort of worked his way into the season nicely. But he's someone that has, at times this season, completely carried that midfield from Port Adelaide. And they've been relatively competitive in that part of the ground this year. I think he is a massive, massive recruit for the Bulldogs.
8: Do you think they can win the flag? They get Jordan Butts.
9: They need a defender.
10: There's pressure on them. There's now pressure on the Bulldogs that I don't think there's been a whole lot of pressure on. Whilst people have said, there has been talk about where their contention is and what they could do, but they're almost always sort of that team that people are like, yeah, look, they'll be there come finals, but if you say, do you reckon they can genuinely win the premiership? Most people, I would say this year, after the injuries early, would have said no. I think this year people will start to say, well, yes, they have the ability to. And that comes with pressure, in my opinion, on the football club and what they can do will sort of result in that.
9: What a good space to live in, though. Mm. Nothing better as a player.
6: Do we see a role change at all for Bontempelli out of all this? Yeah. Will it be a Butters and Richards midfield?
9: You're not changing Ed Richards.
6: And does Bontempelli go to half-back potentially?
10: I think it extends his career because he doesn't have to play midfield all the time. He can play. He can sit out of the square deep forward at times. He can go off half-back and just run through and get someone to pick up his player on the way back. I think this absolutely gives Marcus Bontempelli more years to play at the football club with less reliance on him as an inside mid.
9: Is there anything happening around their rucks?
8: In the Western Bulldog, I think Tim English stays.
9: Yeah, okay.
8: I think now that Zach Butters... I mean, I think it's clear that Tim English hasn't been thrilled at times with some things that happen. I think that happens at football clubs.
9: It does,
8: From occasionally not everyone's best friends. I think he knows that he can win a flag potentially. GWS have had a good crack. Because his partner plays netball up in Sydney or is about to, then that's an opportunity for GWS, who haven't been able to bring in that many players. This was a gilt-edged opportunity. I expect English in red, white and blue next year. If anything, they need more ruck support, the Bulldogs.
10: If you read the tea leaves, though, if Zach Butters has gone to the Bulldogs, he would have basically been like, well, if Tim English isn't there, I'm probably not coming to your club because I'm not going as a midfielder with someone that we don't know who's rucking. So you'd assume... That's pretty much, no, he's not going anywhere, so now you're coming across.
8: And I think the Bulldogs knew that, as well as Buku Kamas, who's a close mate of Zach Butters from school days, him needing to be there as well, Artie Jones as well. So massive ramifications. North Melbourne Footy Club's looking for a coach at the moment. At this stage, I'd expect that man to be Jamie Graham. He's by no means over the line. But
9: Is that a not an ideal situation for Jamie Graham, though?
8: Why is that? What do you mean?
9: Well, it's just his name is the number one name being thrown around at the moment. I always feel for the guys that have their name as the number one. Well, because not often it works out that the number one name ends up getting the role.
8: From the Carlton process, the Collingwood process when Craig McRae was picked, and also the Essendon process, I think Jamie Graham came second in all three jobs and has ticked just about every box. And if it wasn't for Josh Fraser, I think he would be the Blues coach. So if he's good enough for Carlton in that regard, he's an incredible person. This has been documented, but he adopted his sister back in the day. I think his parents had a few things going on. He's got a younger sister and adopted her. I think he ended up retiring from football as part of that sort of family decision. And that takes just incredible selflessness as a human, doesn't it? So that's the sort of guy you're getting. I think North Melbourne wants someone. We talked about Clarko a lot. They want someone to really connect with that young group and coach the whole club. So I don't think they're in a rush in the process, North Melbourne, but he certainly has been the man. Interesting part of this is Adam Simpson is out of the race. So we thought that North Melbourne made it clear they wanted a contemporary coach, probably a younger coach, an untried coach, and that means they don't go down the premiership winning experienced coach. Do you feel like that's the right call?
9: I'm here nor there with that, and I don't love the conversation around, oh, second up coaches don't work, because second up coaches will work at some point if you employ second up coaches, and old coaches like Chris Fagan work when you employ an old coach. Like, I reckon you're at a 50-50 when you employ a coach. Sometimes they hit, sometimes they don't. It doesn't matter if they're second time round, first time, they're old, they're young. I just think you listen to Chris Scott talk about when he was made Geelong coach. He goes, in no way was I ever ready for this role, but you grow with the role. So I think it's here nor there. If you have a person in mind and you think they're the right person, then you go for them.
8: Just quickly, Greg Swan, the AFL football manager, got a little bit of trouble where he sat on AFL 360 the other night. The fans don't care. I had to clarify that this morning, saying we know the fans care, but it was more in relation to the debate around quarter length. Do you guys feel like football goes too long? Now, for mine, the fans want the game to stay the same game length. I think the players and the AFL bosses wanted to reduce it a little bit, but yet increase the number of games.
10: If I was changing anything with regards to timing with football, I think it just needs to start earlier. Those prime time matches on even Thursday night and Friday night, I think they need to start earlier to be a little bit more family friendly in that regard. So if you have kids that want to go or want to watch, they can at least watch a little bit of the football. At this stage, when the game starts at 7:40, the kids are asleep by then. And if you're parenting, you're probably not even telling them that it's starting, because then it's a fight to get them to bed anyway. So needs to start earlier, in my opinion. I think length of quarters is okay, but needs to start earlier.
8: I go for a couple of jam donuts, hot jam donuts, just get the sugar levels up, just keep the youngsters awake.
9: No wonder the pants are
6: I was going to say, no wonder you have Bert Newton's pants. Royal Commission coming up next. Adelaide and Geelong are on the agenda for the Queen. Both prelims still to come as well. For McDonald's and Ream Hot Water, Triple M Rocks Finals Footy.
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12: 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In Dry Creek, there's a breakdown causing delays on the north-south motorway near Globe Derby Drive, and in Williston, Redbanks Road is closed between James Street and the Haines Road roundabout due to a burst water main. 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That's the latest traffic on Adelaide's 104.7 Triple M.
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6: Almost makes me feel a little bit sad to say that it's our last Thursday rub for the year. It's gone so quick. No, we're not back next week, Jay. Remember, we've got Triple M Fest next week.
8: What day is that?
6: That's the Thursday. Corner.
8: Okay. You could well, then we're back you next could, Thursday.
6: You could, I'm not there. During the day.
9: You could continue your celebrations.
8: Probably will.
6: Is that where you finished up at the corner on Tuesday night?
9: Finished on the corner.
6: Which corner?
9: Yeah. Right at the corner.
8: Downstairs at Marvel.
6: With a kebab at about 3 in the morning. We'll have a look at both prelims very shortly, but there are two teams that are done for season 2026, and the Queen is about to run the rule over them both.
31: Casting an eye across the biggest issues in football, sport and life.
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31: Please rise for the Queen of Triple M Footy and her Royal Commission.
10: All right, let's start with the Geelong Cats. So, finish the season in 5th, 15 and 8. Another year, another final series for the Cats, which just keeps on happening, really, down at Geelong. The two notable injuries, obviously Jeremy Cameron and Max Holmes, pretty devastating injuries to both of those players. One was out for a significant part of the season. The other missed a few games, but then was never really himself after, I mean, what happened in the grand final of last year. And I think the thing that surprised me the most, and probably most people, they won 7 in a row in the back part of the season. So 6 home and away games, and they'd beat Carlton in the finals. And then they were able to come back from nearly 31 points down.
9: I thought they had it in the third quarter.
10: Looked like there were times where it really felt like they were going to get the job done again. And I think it just sort of typifies the Cats. I mean, that game itself. So you can never, ever write them off, can you? At no point in the season can you say that the Geelong Cats, until they're mathematically unable to make finals, that you really, the last few seasons, that they're not out of it completely. So They're really just that neighbour that you think is about to move out or downsize or move somewhere else, and then all of a sudden you're rolling past and they're putting another story on their house. And they just never
6: seem... On their
10: seem,
6: stand, did
10: yeah,
6: you mean?
10: Yeah. Yeah, they just never seem to leave.
0: I'm not leaving. I'm not leaving.
1: I'm not leaving!
10: They're not leaving, and guess what? Tony's coming!
9: I'm going to call him Tony next year.
6: It'll be impossible not to now.
10: Yeah. Yeah. Yeah, for those of you that just joined us, that is Tony Green, who Jay tweeted was on his way.
8: On the shower.
9: Just when Kate...
8: wet hands.
9: Just when Kate said that, I was like, is his name Tony or Toby?
10: Wait, hang on.
6: That audio was also of Jay on Tuesday night as well. Yeah. I'm not leaving.
10: Yeah, that was when they tried to get him off the stage to finish up his acceptance speech.
9: Was Margo there?
8: And the pub afterwards.
10: Then we get to the Adelaide Crows, and I think we're going to start with the audio on this one.

0: is they're just Ken. There's nothing wrong with being Ken. There's absolutely nothing. They're 6th, 15 and 8. They were straight sets last year, so a fair bit of pressure on them. I think 6th is pretty much where the Crows, well, I expected them to sort of finish this season. I think first last year they got a bit of a reality check in the big games late in the season, obviously the finals, but they won a final this year. They sent Tex off with a win at the Adelaide Oval, which was something I think that we'll all remember, really. He is a legend of that football club, has scored the most goals of anyone that's played for them, and even the scenes at the Gabba after they really didn't let him down, but the way that they performed in that game, the first 7 minutes, they were pretty much
1: well, that's all it was,
0: out of
1: wasn't
0: the game.
1: It? 7 minutes.
2: That cost them the whole thing, didn't it? Yeah.
0: So I think that is something that really, I think, will go down in the memory of the Crows fans from this season. I still cannot get my head around the fact that if apparently Matthew Nix didn't win that first final, he was not their coach anymore. I still cannot understand that. Whether there was truth to it, you'd feel like there would have been if it was out there. So I think they're just Ken. Were they bad? No. Were they amazing and people genuinely thought at times they could win the flag? Probably not. But they're enough. They're Ken.
3: What is the pass mark for Matthew Nix next year? So take us forward 12 months. What does he have to do to be able to keep his job? What is a reasonable
0: I think they
3: bar?
0: Not reasonable, but I think they should be making a prelim final if they are really progressing to the point. Like, I know there's still some things on their list that they need to tidy up, but finals twice in a row now. I think semi-prelim, I think that's where they should be aiming, I think.
1: It sounds like there's a little bit of movement underneath him. So it'll be interesting to see who they bring in. I'd love to see a bit of an offensive whiz.
2: In terms of their assistant coaches, do you mean?
3: So what's the knock on the ball movement or the game style?
1: Well, I just think they take the contest so much.
0: Like, they're really Carlton under Vossie at times. Like contest and clearance. That's what we need
1: to
0: do.
1: They go back a lot with handball out of clearance and stoppage as well. Like, there was multiple times watching their final against the Western Bulldogs where they had the opportunity to turn forward with a handball in the middle of the ground and it opens the whole field up. So you're 90 metres out from goal and then you got the opportunity to attack wherever you want where they went back and sideways and then you set yourself up down the line and then you're hoping on Riley Thilthorpe to make a really good contest or take a mark and then you're trying to launch off that. Mm. So I think I really like how they defend. I think there's some improvement in their younger players. You've got McElhaney, you've got Curtin, who I think is going to be an absolute star of the competition. There's some other players there that I'm going to miss, but I think there's some just natural progressive improvement there. They would love to land one or two players, but offensively, they can be a lot more riskier with the way they move the ball, knowing that they've got a strong defense behind it.
0: And one thing that we cannot not mention when we speak about Adelaide Crows from this year, but Jordan Dawson and his season.
2: Yeah.
0: Like, that was his season on a whole is the individual performance of the year for me. For him to be able to get himself to a point where he can play football again in the season, to carry that team with such tremendous leadership. Him and Callum Mills, what they have done for their football clubs this year in different regards has been something that should really be just spoken of in such a high regard, because both of them have led their football club in a way that I think most people couldn't have imagined going through the things that they've been through. And nothing but credit to Jordan Dawson for the way he's carried himself this year. And the way he's also probably inspired a lot of people to speak about how they're feeling, how they're going, and to try and build something positive out of a horrific situation that he's been through.
2: I agree with everything you just said, 100%. He looks like the sort of captain you'd love to play under and love to be supported by. Jay, I want to throw your question back at you. What is a pass mark in your eyes for Adelaide next year?
3: Yeah, I think that's right. I think they need to be genuinely top four contenders. I think a preliminary final is reasonable. I think the problem I have with this is you always need to sort of take into context what happens throughout the season. If they lose their seven best players, then, you know, so that's probably obvious. But to think they went from minor premier to a bit of a backwards out and straight sets, then a bit of a backward step this year, I think your point about the ball movement is a really good one, Isaac, because I think we do need to see some more complexity maybe in the way they and risk, you're right, with that. So they've got talent. So I think top four. So what do you make of the Josh Rochelle? So he's an important part of this because he can be a top line player. How did you find the attitude the other night? There was that 50-meter penalty, the indiscipline. And then
1: I don't like it. There's too much around Josh Rochelle for me. I think he was attacked too hard as a young player. I think he's an absolute star. I think he's a genuine footballer. And if he was at another club, I think we see an even better Josh Rochelle, purely for the fact that I don't think he gets isolated and framed the way he gets framed at the moment. So I don't like it, to be honest. And I think their players can be really supportive around him because he is a bit of an ace in the pack as well. So he's a player that you want to uplift and you want to put in those moments to win games of football because he is a genuine star. And I think sometimes we paint the picture with him, along with Jason Horne-Francis, the wrong way.
0: Yeah, I agree. I thought they hung him out to dry last year with the showdown celebration, the teeth, and then coming out and saying that's not right, dropping him after that. I didn't like that. You can do that in-house. You can say, look, come on, like, we're not about this, we're not about that. But publicly, you can back your player in and say, nah, we support him, we love what he does. And that's what you'd see at Geelong or under Sam Mitchell. It's just a little bit of a point of difference. And when you've got players that are X-factor players, you need to support them and back them in publicly.
3: Bailey Smith at Geelong, probably more so supported him that way.
2: Jack Inniven at Hawthorn's another example. Yeah. They've just allowed him to be himself, and now we're seeing the results from it. So thorough, very, very thorough by you, Queen. Well done. We need your tips on the other side of the break.
3: Quick one.
2: Yes,
3: Zach Merritt, still expect him to go to Hawthorn. So Ben King and Zach Merritt are
1: not
3: on
1: as many first-round picks this year.
3: To the Hawks. I think...
2: 3-1.
3: Hawthorn also... Essendon's also interested. Cal Toomey broke this news on young, tall Noah Mraz.
1: He's good.
3: 4-year deal, $3 million. So I think what they recognise, what Essendon recognise, they're on the hunt for mature-age talent as well as picks. So it'll be a combination, package deal. I think Zach Merritt will be in brown and gold next year.
2: Saw your comment too, Queen. That was very sharp. It's a Jason Mraz joke. If you know, you know, I reckon. At Triple M Footy, you can find it on Instagram. We're going to come back and wrap it up on the other side of this for McDonald's and Ream Hot Water Triple M Rocks Finals Footy.
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8: 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In Dry Creek, there's a breakdown causing delays on the north-south motorway near Globe Derby Drive, and in Williston, Redbanks Road is closed between James Street and the Haines Road roundabout due to a burst water main. 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That's the latest traffic on Adelaide's 104.7 Triple M.
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2: It all gets going tomorrow night at the SCG. After the Friday huddle, we've got a very special pre-game as well at the SCG. We are going to be down in the Australian Cricket Changing Rooms. Ooh. Brad Haddin and Peter Siddle right will be over. Our special guests.
1: Oh, I thought you might have had nice beer there.
2: Oh, yeah, that's happening. Yeah, nice beer. Kieran Ishbrand. Oh, yeah, nice beer, that. Nathan Brown will be there. Jude Bolton will be there. I'll be there as well. Brian Taylor will be there as well. Thank you, Brian. And Justin Edwards as well as Ethan Meldrum for Sydney and Fremantle at the SCG. The obvious question to the three of you on this game, what have Sydney got left?
1: Don't know.
3: If they win, can I just be glass half full on them for a second? Because we know Fremantle will be the favourite. If Sydney win, we experienced one of the all-time finals wins against Brisbane. If they can somehow make a grand final through all they've been through, it will be one of the most extraordinary football stories ever. And then if they can go on to win it from there, I mean, bananas. So it is just a phenomenal story. Can they overcome it? The emotion, the locker room rip, the way these the team and the staff have been able to come back together. I mean, it's just been an unbelievable story.
0: I think the thing that people forget with this game is that it is at the SCG.
3: Mm.
0: And I think people haven't realised what a force the Swans have been at the SCG for their history. But this year, they've won 11 of 12 games at the G. They only lost to Adelaide by 16 points this season. So I think the one thing I think this game will be, and it will be a lot closer than people expect. I think Freo get the job done, but I think it is closer than people expect, even if Freo start to get a run on them. I think the Swans at the G, they know how to play that ground and they know how to play it well.
2: So the flip side to that, Izzy, we saw Fremantle last Friday. They win and they get Wharfie time going and all that sort of stuff. Is the pressure released now for them? Now that they've won through to a prelim, can they actually breathe a little bit? Or is the pressure magnified?
1: No, I think it's magnified. To me, all the pressure's on Fremantle. If I was a Sydney coach, I was a Sydney player, I'd be making sure publicly that they know that the pressure's on them, because for Sydney at the moment, it's a free swing. Everyone expects them to lose.
2: Mm.
1: Everyone expects Fremantle to win. And how can they deal with the pressure? They deal with it well at home. Can they deal with it well away? So it's going to be a fascinating battle. I look at it and sit back, and when I look at it on paper, I think Fremantle win by 6 goals.
3: What's massive mismatch in the midfield?
1: Massive mismatch. And you look at, even when they played Brisbane 2 weeks ago, Sydney, you looked at it on paper and you said Brisbane win by 6-8 goals.
3: Sheldrick.
1: Yeah.
2: They just went to work, though. Yep. They just outworked them.
1: They did. And it was brilliant to see. And I'm with Jay. If Sydney end up winning the grand final, it is, I reckon, Nelly, the greatest story in the history of football.
2: So you're with the Dockers, Jay?
3: Dockers for me. You look at the engine room, Young, Sarong, Brayshaw, Bolton, Murphy Reid, the unicorn in there. They should be winning.
0: Anyone with a unicorn should win a game.
2: Yeah.
0: Yeah.
2: He's got his own brand of clothing.
0: Yeah. Unicorn too. Shout out to Good Unicorn.
2: Yeah, yeah.
3: McInerney in, Amati out. Question mark on his future. So is that Sydney? I know Logan McDonald, Hayden McLean, Charlie Kerno fired last week. Is that the end of Amati at Sydney? Does he line up in a navy blue Carlton jumper next year? I think that'll be very interesting.
2: Hawthorn, Brisbane. Saturday twilight, 5:15 starts. You'll hear Triple M's coverage from 4 o'clock as well.
3: That 25 degrees.
2: That means you can just get all the kids' stuff taken care of during the day, and then about 2 o'clock, just warm up, and by 5:15, you're ready to rock.
0: Or if you've got no kids, you can just earlier.
2: You can come to our place to do that if you want, Kate. Anyone bold enough to tip a winner outright here? Because this seems to be the two prelims. This seems to be the one that people are struggling with.
0: Tell you the real winner in this game.
2: Single fin.
0: If you want to watch small forwards go to work, it's going to be a masterclass of the small forwards. I think that the team that gets on top in that area, i.e. their small forwards hit the scoreboard or get themselves involved in the game more, that's the team that wins for me. Mm-hmm. I know when we talk about the midfield, we talk about all of that. I think this genuinely comes down to if Rayner, Bailey, Cameron, if they fire for the Lions or if the Wizard, Ginnivan, Moore fire for the Hawks, I reckon that's where it's won and lost.
3: I think it's interesting. From the perspective, does Hawthorne need Watson? How do they kick the goals elsewhere?
1: They don't need Watson to fire.
3: No. So you're tipping Hawthorne in this one at home?
1: On paper, Brisbane should win this prelim final, but that means nothing. And to me, and it's everyone wants it, but these two, it's so close. Whoever wants it more will win the game. So always in a prelim final, you have an unlikely goal kicker, you have an unlikely hero, you have someone unlikely that stands up and does something big. So no, Nick Watson doesn't necessarily have to kick goals because Dylan Moore might chime in with two. Ginnivan could have three. Jack Gunston might kick two. You get one or two out of the midfield. So you don't need the stars to fire. And I think grand final day shows that you don't need your star goal kickers to fire. Usually it's other people that can pop up around. So, it's a fascinating.
0: Except for you always fired in the big games. Grandpa, though. Yeah.
2: did he tell you to say that?
1: It's to me, I look at it and think midfield battle and who wants it more in there, and then they're going to get the opportunity to win the game.
3: I think it's the best weekend of the year, preliminary final weekend. What are they like to play in?
1: Unreal.
3: Is it different to a grand final?
1: Yeah, very different.
3: Can you explain that?
1: Well, because you don't want to drop the prize, which is the grand final. So it's all out, but you've still got one eye on the grand final, where grand final day is unbelievable because you just let it all go. And there's nothing, it doesn't matter. But prelim final, like, you're twitchy the whole game. Even if you're up, you're down, whatever, you're just twitchy because you know there's that great prize the next week. And I think some of the best games we've ever seen in Australian rules football are on prelim weekend.
3: Right. You've been involved in some of them.
2: Who's winning this game, Kate, and why?
0: Oh, I think the Lions, but I think it's going to be less than a kick either way.
2: Ooh, is he?
1: Brain says Lions, heart says Hawks.
2: So Chief?
3: I picked the Lions.
2: Which one do you use more?
3: Lions for me, Chris Fagan on the brink of something extraordinary. Been involved in 4 premierships at the Hawks, can go 3 in a row at Brisbane. I can't wait for this game. It's a flip of the coin.
2: There are going to be some incredible stories to come out of this weekend, and it sets up an incredible weekend of grand final action coming up next week. That is us done and dusted. How quickly has this year gone on the Thursday, Rub? That is us done. To the three of you, I'll just say personally that I spring out of bed every Thursday morning looking forward to this show and working with the three of you. It's been an absolute pleasure again this year, so thank you. On behalf of all of us, a big thanks to George Porter, who produces this show and
1: Georgie.
2: Puts it together each and every week and tries to put together the shit show that is the four of us, and he does a very good job. To Ethan and Jasper with all of our social stuff as well, and to Leroy, of course, who builds the whole thing.
0: And we'll all be back next year, yeah? I'm keen. Yeah.
3: I'm locked in.
0: Yep.
3: Yeah. Isaac.
1: I'm really keen.
2: Yes. We're going to have to kiss him goodbye, unfortunately. Massive thanks to everyone for joining us across the season as well. Tomorrow night, from the SCG, from 7 o'clock, it'll be Sydney taking on the Dockers. Thanks for being with us across the year. For McDonald's and Ream Hot Water, Triple M has rocked the Thursday Rub.
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32: Nighttime. It's when all the weirdos come out to play. And you've hit the motherlode. 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
2: Oh, we're into it here. Thursday night, right around the country, ready to rock and roll for the next 3 hours. This man, bloody hell, he was born to do it. 1989, he jumped in front of the microphone with the Screaming Jets, and he has not left. Dave Gleason, hello to you.
34: G'day, Tomo. G'day, Australia. I'm very excited for one particular thing. We've been trying to get a song over the line in my underrated tracks for a long time.
2: Oh, this is awesome.
34: One of my favourite female singers.
2: Yes.
34: So we're going to be playing that in the next hour. So just to get you a little bit hyped up, we would never have played
2: this song on my show. I have tried to get this over the line for 3 years.
34: There you go.
2: Couldn't do it.
34: We even got in touch with Gavin. He said no.
2: Yeah,
34: he was
2: Gavin.
34: The boss.
2: Yeah.
34: We've got a great cover coming up from Hall of Fame, friends of mine. That's going to be very, very shortly as we look underneath the covers. And the classic nine.
2: Oh, yeah.
34: Travelling tracks. And you know why that's important, Tom?
2: Why's that?
34: We're in spring.
2: Uh-huh.
34: After spring comes summer.
2: Uh-huh.
34: And everyone hits the road. I mean, I'm one of those guys who likes to holiday in country.
2: Yes.
34: Because I travel all the time.
2: Yeah, fair.
34: Going to airports and sitting in lounges and waiting on... at gates is not my idea of starting a holiday. Yeah. So if you can jump in the car with the kids, few boards on the roof racks, tent in the back.
2: Laughing.
34: That's me.
2: Happy days, Gleeso. Happy days. Next, one of the most famous songs of all time was released on this day, and it was never, ever going to happen.
34: No, yeah. That's right. It was met with a lukewarm reaction, to say the least.
2: Fooey's Gets Us Going, My Hero on Triple M Nights. With Dave Gleeson, happy Thursday, Australia.

0: Nickelback with How You Remind Me on Triple M Nights with Dave Gleason. A cover from The Highest Order. We'll do that shortly. And the Rolls has been back at it, Gleeso. Rolls versus Trump. We think it's absolutely brilliant.
1: Don't be rude.
0: Apologies about that, Donald.
2: He loves it. Now, it was on this day in 1973 that the world first heard Piano Man.
0: Mm-hmm.
2: And it kind of, as far as I know, and I've been told, Daisy Day, who used to work here, sadly no longer with us, but an absolute scion of radio here in Adelaide, he tells me that there was kind of a lukewarm response, and it was only the fact that Adelaide started playing it heavily and people got into it so much that that they gave it another look. That's what I heard from the horse's mouth. So take that with a grain of salt, but I believe it.
0: Here's Billy Joe
2: Armstrong.
3: I'm not Justin Bieber, you mother...
2: That is Billy Joe.
0: Here's Billy Joel talking about that very song, Piano Man.
4: The first song most people know from me is Piano Man.
5: Yeah.
4: And I was playing in clubs, auditoriums, theaters, smaller places. And that music is okay in a small place because it's a small melody.
6: Sing us a song, you're the Piano Man. Sing us a song tonight.
4: It's almost like a folk song.
6: And we're all in the mood for a melody.
4: Oom-pa-pa, oom-pa-pa, oom-pa-pa. But in a big room, it's like... We get lost. You just felt like you were lost. You said, I need something bigger.
2: There you go. But has gone on to have a stellar career and still one of my favourite songwriters of all time. Little side note, massive fan of Taylor Swift. He says that she is this generation's Beatles. That's pretty big, isn't it?
0: That's big.
2: Just because she's so influential, I guess.
7: For one.

0: What a song it is. Tam Bachman, Triple M Nights with Dave Gleeson. New stuff from the Rolza shortly. Thoroughly looking forward to getting into that. But right now,
1: on Triple M Nights with Dave Gleeson, Gleeso takes a deep dive between the covers. Oh, what's in here?
2: Oh, so Cheap Trick had released The Flame, which had been a massively successful single off their Lap of Luxury album. After that, they needed something to follow it up, so they went through so many different songs to, you know, check out whether they could write a song, whether they should do a cover. And they found themselves doing a cover of Elvis's hit from 1956, Don't Be Cruel.
3: Sweet. Come on. Here, love me. You know what I wanted you to say. Don't be cruel to who a heart is true.
2: And that wasn't the first time they'd had a crack at a 50s song. They actually had quite a hit with Ain't That a Shame, which is the old Fats Domino classic. But, yeah, The Flame had been number one. They brought out a quick single, let's get something on the burner, and straight to number four with Elvis's Don't Be Cruel.
0: 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Cheap Trick, could they be?

0: 2-1-2-2. 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

0: Bit of U2 for a Thursday night on Triple M Nights with Dave Gleeson. Now, Gleeson, we put our hands up. We've been Jelly Roll fans for a number of years.
1: We have indeed. And then we got a bit sceptical maybe of his political leanings. Mm-hmm. But he shot that all down in flames on the Jimmy Kimmel Show when he filled in for Jimmy.
2: According to the Washington Post, a lot of doctors are worried about the president's weight. After his last physical, we found out Trump gained 14 pounds, which means he's now tipping the scales at almost 240. Think about this, y'all. In the last few years, I've lost 300 pounds. That means I've lost an entire Donald Trump. And let's be honest, based on his approval ratings, it seems like most of the country wants to do the same thing.
3: Don't be rude.
2: We should take it easy, y'all. We shouldn't be making fun of the president for his weight because we know that he would never do that to other people.
4: I don't speak badly about somebody's physical disability, but he's got the biggest stomach I have ever seen.
5: He's actually fatter than ever.
6: The mayor is incompetent, and the governor is a big fat slob. I refuse to talk about the fact that he's a fat slob. I don't mention it.
2: Well, if that ain't the pot calling the kettle fat. Well, Mr. President, from one fat pig to another, take it from me that physical fitness is very important. And trust me, you'll be happy to see your penis again.
0: Melania, right?
2: I do speak from a little bit of experience here, y'all. The first time I seen mine recently, I was surprised at how cute it was. It kind of looked like a little LaBooBoo doll. You should not laugh that hard at my penis.
1: Oh, I love it. It's good to see he's got a sense of humour, even after the stuff he's been through. But let's get on his brand new song, Hands Up. Come on.

0: 7 o'clock in the can, Triple M Nights with Dave, Gleeson, Gleeso. A bit after 8 o'clock, an underrated track. We should not be allowed to play this on Triple M.
1: No, that's right, but it's all about getting the variety on. People want to hear some different songs, and I think they're going to be pleasantly surprised when we hear what we've got coming up in our underrated tracks. And we'll talk about Knocking on Heaven's Door, the sound of Guns N' Roses breaking up.
0: Triple M.
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0: All right, here we go on Triple M Nights with Dave Gleeson. Tick after 8 o'clock, Gleeso, and, well, we do like to do a little bit of a gig gag on a Thursday.
1: Yeah,
0: but
1: yeah.
0: We are really pushing this out because March next year is going to be huge.
1: It so is. I mean, this is a like an alternative rock lockbox from the 90s, Tomo. We got Light, we got Stone Temple Pilots, and Four Non Blondes. Is it the Lookout Festival I think they're doing?
0: Yeah, amazing this is.
1: This is going to be fantastic. Between those bands, they really dominated throughout the 90s. And, yeah, I'll be going along to that one for sure. I mean, I'd see any of those bands as a headline act go and see them on their standalone tours. But to have them on the same bill is going to be freaking unbelievable.
0: Yeah, can't wait for that, mate. Should be dead set brilliant. So they are hitting the shores of Australia in March next year. Go and hit their socials up and get all the details. Underrated track next, Gleeso.
1: I can't wait.
0: Mm. This
1: Bring
0: is
1: her on.
0: Of the highest
1: Bring that
0: order.
1: Blonde-headed beauty on.
0: Okay.
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0: Hunters and Collectors, Holy Grail on Triple M Nights with Dave Gleason. A Use Your Illusion released on this day. And unfortunately, I'm going to have to dig up the past, Gleaso.
1: Oh, we sure are.
2: These are Gleasos.
0: We are getting these songs from airplay on Triple M Nights with Dave Gleason, and this one has never been done before, Gleeso.
3: Absolutely, mate. This is a first for us here on late night shows with Dave Gleason. Anyway,
0: yes, run with that.
3: Still go with that.
0: Yep.
3: Gwen Stefani.
0: Yes.
3: She wrote this upcoming song in response to Courtney Love calling her a cheerleader.
0: Ah.
3: Courtney Love having a crack at Gwen Stefani.
0: Come on, Court.
3: Come on, Court. Hang on. That album was fantastic. That song was amazing. Did she have one or two songs?
0: Yeah, a whole.
3: Yeah.
0: Yeah.
3: A couple. Anyway, Gwen Stefani has had hit after hit after hit, not only as a member of No Doubt, but, of course, as a solo artist.
0: Yes, yes, yes.
3: Here she is because she says she's dyslexic.
0: Mm-hmm.
3: And in that song, she taught everyone how to spell

0: B-A-N-A-N-A-S.
1: B-A-N-A-N-A-N-A-S. Is bananas.
2: I don't think I ever imagined that me being a dyslexic girl that doesn't spell would teach the entire world how to spell bananas. I would describe the term hollaback girl as basically someone who is going to be like going back at somebody that's coming at them. And it could be, I guess, in a bad way or a good way, but the way that I use it, like, I wouldn't be that person.
0: Yeah, so she's saying that, you know, people can say what they want. You want to maybe have a dig at them personally, but there's no point going into the media and starting a starting beef. Yeah. Like Kendrick and Drake.
3: They're going well, aren't they?
0: They are. I love those. That guy, Kendrick Drake.
3: She's a cheerleader, though, Gleeson.
0: Yeah, she, well, I'll tell you what. I would like to go and see her do some cheerleading, Tomo, because if that's what she's getting into, then I want to see that as well, as hear this song, Hollaback Girl.
3: I'd suggest having a look at the video, David.
0: Okie dokie.
3: Gwen Stefani, Hollaback Girl. Yes, you are on Triple M Nights with Dave Gleeson, and I want everyone bopping, Gleeson.
0: Oh, yeah, I'll be up dancing.
3: Triple M.

0: Australia's favourite son, Paul Kelly, on Triple M Nights with Dave Gleeson. New stuff from the Rolza. We'll do that shortly in Travelling Tracks in the Classic 9 at 9.
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2: I made a little mistake at the top of the show. I said that the song we're going to play is the sound of Guns N' Roses breaking up. Slash actually said the sound of Guns N' Roses breaking up is Sympathy for the Devil that they did Interview with the Vampire soundtrack. That's when the group was fracturing. You'd think they might have fractured a little bit earlier listening to Axl here talking about being made, whipped, kicked in the butt and told to get out there on the road or else.
3: A lot of this goes way, way back, though, to 91, and where we were super late going on stage. And that really more has to do with I should not have been on tour. I only went on tour because of three reasons. My manager had booked a tour without authorization. You know, he just booked a tour, and then I'm going to be sued for it. He was also telling me that if Slash dies of heroin or whatever, it's my fault. And Slash pushing me. And I should not have agreed to that tour, but I didn't know how to get out of it.
2: I do. Let's get him on right now. Knocking on Heaven's Door from User Illusion 2. It's Guns N' Roses. 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

0: Triple M Night Show with Dave Gleeson will be back in a sec, which gives the station roadie heaps of time to get some gaff on that wedge. I don't know, we heard it at a gig once. 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

0: Triple M, this is Nights with Dave Gleason. We absolutely adore it. We love it when there's some brand new music to play, and we have that from Role Model Gleason.
1: Yes, not to be confused with Panic at the Disco's High Hopes. Mm-hmm. This is High Hopes 3000. So this is for the year 3000, yep. I'm guessing.
0: Yep.
1: It's one of the first songs that Role Model created for his album Chuck Timely and the Hourglass. He had the line, "Does love come around or does one come around to it?" That was sitting around for a long time, and it actually was the single line that set up the writing for the whole album. Here is the one and only Role Model talking about the struggles in his life.
2: Yeah, I had a beautiful, like, very cliche childhood coming out of me, and I think I missed that a lot, but yeah. And also, like, writing this over the course of this, like, 2-year period of being single, and also, like, navigating the Sally thing and a new success for me. And you start to feel like separated from the people that matter most in your life.
1: Mm-hmm.
2: And that is something that I am now really struggling with. And you'll be happy to hear I just started therapy for the first time.
3: Happy for you.
2: In my life, because that is something I'm struggling with, I think.
1: Good for him. It's always nice to use music as therapy. And if you or anyone you know is having struggles, I would suggest that therapy or talk to someone about it is a bloody good idea.

0: Classic 9 at 9 o'clock next on Triple M Nights with Dave Gleeson. Gleeso, where are we headed?
1: Well, because people are getting ready for the end of the year when they're going on their little holidays and sojourns, we've put together 9 of the greatest travelling tracks. I reckon this is a mixtape that you put in. You can put some more on there because 9 tracks, that's only a 40-minute drive, really, isn't it?
0: You probably need a bit more.
1: Yeah. Mm. But we're going to go through 9 of them coming up very, very soon.
0: True one.
2: Get ready. Gleeso is coming back for the encore straight after this. Triple M's Night Show with Dave Gleeson. 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
0: Up and flying here in the classic nine at 9 o'clock tonight, Gleeso. Where are we heading, mate? Topic of discussion.
1: Yeah, travelling tracks, and we're kicking off with the Doors song, and I read recently that John Densmore talked about, he was the drummer from the Doors.
0: Yep.
1: He talked about who was the true musical genius in the band, not Jim Morrison. He found Jim Morrison to be quite obnoxious and a bit of a pain in the ass.
0: Right.
1: Ray Manzarek, the keyboard player, it wasn't him, but he says Robbie Krieger, the guitar player, he was a real innovator in the band. He came up with different arrangements, with different sounds, and the band often followed his ideas on where they wanted to go.
0: Is that right?
1: Yeah.
0: Interesting times. Travelling tracks is what we are doing here at Triple M Nights with Dave Gleeson, and the Doors come in at number nine.

0: Nothing better than a road trip. I tell you what, the travelling tracks is what we are doing here at Triple M Nights with Dave Gleeson, Jimmy Barnes with Driving Wheels, and we had Tommy Crockham with Life as a Highway before that, Gleeson.
1: I absolutely love the slide guitar at the start of Driving Wheels. So cool. Unbelievable. Let's move on to number six. Well, this one says it all in the name.
0: Yes, thanks.
1: And we do know that from this album name, Californication, that the Red Hot Chili Peppers brought out in 1999, it was only a couple of years later that they started this show starring David Duchovny, calling it Californication, not realising that Red Hot Chili Peppers had actually made that

0: word up. And I think they actually got a bit of pay out of that.
1: That's scum.
0: Absolutely. Road Trippin' from Californication. It's Red Hot Chili Peppers at number 6 on the Travelin' Tracks Classic 9.
1: Triple one.

0: Oh, Lenny.
1: What a star. Triple M Nights with Dave Gleeson with Fly Away. Travelling Tracks is what we are doing here. Triple M Nights with Dave Gleeson without the Doors, Tom Cochrane, Jimmy Barnes, the Peppers, the Beatles and Lenny thus far.
2: And the reason that Lenny Kravitz is unable to fly away under his own steam is because his undercarriage keeps getting caught on.
1: Yeah, pretty significant. Yeah.
2: Getting tangled up in things.
1: Old tripod Kravitz.
2: What about the B-52s? I absolutely love the B-52s. And, of course, they're not everyone's cup of tea.
1: Yeah.
2: Especially, you know, because, you know, I'm a rock fan.
1: Mm-hmm.
2: But when I hear their songs, they fill me with so much joy, Tomo.
1: I like it, David.
2: So let's get on Rome with the amazing voice of Kate Pearson.

0: The Fooey's with Learn to Fly. It's Triple M Nights with Dave Gleeson, number two of the travelling tracks and the classic 9 at 9 we are doing tonight. This has been a great topic, the travelling tracks of Gleeson.
1: You could wrap about 6 weeks around this, Tomo, as far as putting together all the great songs that you listen to as you're driving or flying.
0: What songs did you guys have on when you were travelling with The Living End from Up the Highway?
1: No songs.
0: No songs.
1: It was like a documentary. And I was doing the voiceover.
0: This is your life, Dave Gleeson style.
1: This is your life from a man who no one wanted to hear about his life. No, good boys are the living end.
0: To put up with that.
1: To put up with garbage for like, I mean, it's Mornington to Melbourne. It's a long way.
0: Fair steam. Chris is just about to jump in with it.
1: One day they didn't slide the door open and push me out.
0: I think they tried.
1: I've got another story to tell you. About the time I nearly got kicked out of the Living End's van as we were driving up the highway.
0: Your lucky child lock was on.
1: I did my show Long Way to the Top last week in Sydney, and one of my guests there was Ross Young. I just want to shout out to Ross Young, son of Malcolm Young.
0: Oh, awesome.
1: Do you imagine he's a music lover?
0: Yeah, I think he might have a taking for it, Gleeson.
1: Yeah. So let's get this one on. I've talked about how there's only a stairway to heaven, but there's a highway to hell, so we know where all the traffic's going. It's AC/DC coming in at number one of travelling trucks.

0: David's backstage to catch a breath for a minute or two. We'll be back in a sec for the next encore of the night. Triple M's Night Show with Dave Gleeson.
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0: That'll do. It's twice for Thursday night and tomorrow night, party time. Absolute party time with the finals in both codes. Can't wait.
1: Yeah, mate. Unreal. It's an exciting time of year, and it's also a pretty sad time of year because we're going to have to pretend that we love watching cricket again. No, I do love watching cricket. Yeah. It's getting a bit silly. Yes, I can't wait for to see who comes out victorious this year in both codes.
0: Looking forward to it, brother. I will see you 7 o'clock on Monday night.
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0: set for the big moments this final series with Big Value on the CrownBet app. Footy's greatest rivalries are built in September, and there aren't many bigger modern rivalries than Hawthorn and Geelong.
1: These two teams continue to trade blows.
0: It all started after the Hawks stunned the Cats by winning the 2008 Grand Final.
1: One of the most stunning upsets in recent Grand Final history.
0: The next season, Hawks president Jeff Kennett stirred the pot.
2: They don't have the psychological drive that we have.
0: After hearing that, the Cats beat the Hawks 11 straight times, including one very famous goal after the siren.
3: Tom Hawkins has kicked the goal on the siren.
0: The streak finally ended when Hawthorn won the 2013 preliminary final by 5 points.
1: The Hawks are through to a grand final.
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2: Lou and Judge.
3: It's Lou and Judge on Triple M. Our number's 133353. We'll take your calls shortly, won't we?
4: Yeah, we will, but not right now. Hold those buttons on your phone.
2: Okay, hold them.
4: Hold them.
2: Yep.
4: Hold them and fold them.
2: Yeah, traditionally phones with all the buttons they have these days.
4: Well, they're tick. I suppose it's touch screen.
2: You know what I mean?
4: I'd love to go back to just a classic old flip-flown Motorola.
2: Oh, flip-flown is great. I remember when I did get a flip-flown, a cat flip-flown?
4: Honestly, don't even bring it up or I will have to leave the studio.
2: The world was getting to me. I was so sick of people contacting me and everyone texting and calling. I said, I don't want all this. So I'm just getting a work phone with five numbers on it.
4: I saved his work number, Jarch Work, in my favourites. Yeah. Called it like eight times. Didn't even have it on him.
2: That's right.
4: Lost it within a week.
2: Louisa, I'm what the Greeks call an old-fashioned piece of shit. So that's why.
4: You'll have that on your tombstone.
2: Cheers, kid.
4: Okay, no, this is what we're talking about. Things that things that in your childhood made you think would be a bigger deal as an adult.
2: Yeah.
4: So, like, for example, quicksand.
2: Yeah.
4: Like, you'd think if you stood in it, zhomp, down the bottom, sucked in, dead.
2: If you ever watched an Indiana Jones movie, you know that that was probably the third most dangerous thing in the world, was quicksand.
4: Well, Indiana Jones had a satchel.
2: And quicksand turns out apparently not that dangerous. Like, it's pretty easy to get out of.
4: Well, I think you can sink to maybe your calves.
2: Mm.
4: Hasn't happened to me, but just from what I've seen in the movies, calves, I reckon, tops.
2: Really?
4: Queenstown.
2: Yeah, good girl.
4: The Bermuda Triangle.
3: Yeah.
2: Hold on. No, I disagree with it.
4: That's still, more a conspiracy, isn't it?
2: No, there's still a great shroud of mystery within the Bermuda Triangle, I'd argue.
3: But you thought you would have had to deal with it.
2: Yeah. You almost never have to deal with a Bermuda Triangle.
4: No.
3: I'm yet to.
4: Escalators eating your shoelaces and sucking you in.
2: That's a big
4: still
2: one.
4: Still kind of scary.
3: Yeah.
4: Like getting stuck in the...
2: But
4: face plant.
2: That is a good... Yeah, that's a good one.
4: Someone offering you lollies from a van, you know, you'd think it would happen every day.
2: Yeah.
4: It's not like the, what are they called? Mr. Whippy.
2: Mm.
4: The ice cream man.
2: Yeah. I know what you mean. Yeah, I get it, but still, be conscious of that.
4: Yeah, of course. Of course, don't take.
2: Of course. Next.
4: Sorry, just my piece of paper flicking around. Your face staying messed up forever if the wind changed.
2: That was what I believed.
4: Franco and Jill would, like, that was so vivid in my memory. Well, don't scrunch that face up, Lulu. Used to be stuck like that.
3: Yeah.
4: There's a book on it.
2: Yeah, well, Mum used to say, if you want your face to end up like your father's, keep making faces. He's got stuck in the wind.
4: It did end up like that.
2: And shocking, isn't it?
4: No, Milo's gorgeous.
3: Have you got the one about their eyes going square if you look at the TV?
2: Yeah.
3: That was one that I was,
2: I was very cognizant of the fact that I didn't want my eyes to go square, but I also loved telly. It was worth it.
4: Wasn't much else going on but that, trees and Nintendo.
2: That's right.
4: Top three.
2: That's my Bermuda Triangle.
3: And Nintendo needed a TV as well.
2: Correct.
4: Swallowing an apple seed and having apples grow inside you.
2: Or swallowing chewy and having the chewy stay inside you for 8 years.
4: I think that's still legit.
2: I swallow chewing gum more than you would know.
4: Also, apparently you're not meant to eat the seeds of a capsicum. Real bad for you.
2: But how bad can a capsicum seed be for you?
4: Plenty of other worse things.
2: Correct, that we ingest.
4: So I was thinking 133353... What weird thing were you scared of as a kid?
3: Yeah.
4: It's got to be some weird, phobias.
2: Do you know one of them that I was, like, not scared of, but I was wary of?
4: What?
2: I've spoken about this on the podcast. I always thought over the hill when I'd yell and I'd get an echo that there was another kid yelling back at me the same thing. And it used to piss me off. I used to go, shut up! And it'd go, shut up. I'm like, F you. You're an idiot. And I always thought there was someone over there and I was cognizant of the fact I've used cognizant twice.
4: What about the in the mirror? The Candyman.
2: Candyman. Yeah, saying it three times.
4: I honestly still don't think I'd do that.
2: I would.
4: Well, let's find you a mirror, big tough guy.
2: No.
1: Triple M's early drive home with Lou and Judge.
3: Lou and Judge on Triple M. Our number is 133353. We are asking, what weird thing were you scared of as a kid?
2: Yeah,
4: we rattled off a few, like, Escalators eating your shoelace and sucking you in.
2: Yeah.
4: Your face staying messed up forever if the wind changed. Getting square eyes from watching TV too much.
2: Quicksand.
3: That's the big one.
2: One of the great frauds, quicksand.
4: Yeah. So we wanted to know what weird thing were you scared of as a kid. We got Joe. Joe, what was it?
5: Hey, guys.
4: Hello.
2: Howdy, howdy.
5: Hello. I'm great. First time on the radio, by the way.
2: Oh, yeah. Welcome.
4: Get it, girl.
2: Welcome, Joe.
5: Yeah, thank you. Mine was spontaneous combustion.
2: Yes. You know, I watched an episode of The Mentalist the other day where they tackle this issue. Apparently, possible. But, yeah, nothing we need to be worried about.
5: I don't know. I grew up and I was always afraid of it because I had this Reader's Digest book that had... It was all about paranormal stuff, and it actually had photos of people that were sitting in chairs and their bodies were gone, but their feet were still in their boots.
2: That's right. That's right. Spontaneous combustion. Yeah, it was a thing.
4: Skelly.
2: That was That's a great one, Joe.
4: Great.
2: No one needs to worry about it.
4: Shannon.
6: Hello.
4: Hello.
2: Hey, Shannon, how you going?
6: Hey, Lou Judge.
2: How are you, brother?
4: Mate?
6: I'm starstruck, mate.
4: Oh, you cutie, Shannon. Kisses.
6: Is LP there?
3: Oh, yeah. G'day, Shannon.
6: G'day, guys. Hey, when I was 3 years old, we used to have this big vat of rice, just plain rice, and I climbed up in it, and I drowned in it, basically.
2: Mate.
6: I thought I was drowning at three, but so ever since then, I can't have stir fries with rice. I can't see rice.
2: Really?
4: I think that's fair, Shannon. I'd be terrified if I fell in rice.
2: Yeah. Yeah, that's fair.
4: How much rice are we talking?
2: Was it a silo?
6: Probably 8 meters high, about 2 meters wide.
3: Yeah. Oh,
6: and
3: my.
6: But, I got
4: it's a big stir fry.
2: Oh, dear. It was silent. We used to do the same thing with the grain, and you could get, it was
4: 8-year-old Lou would have loved that.
2: You wouldn't have, you would have sat on top. Katie, talk to us.
7: Oh, I had an irrational fear of falling over on the asphalt, my teeth getting stuck in the ground and not being able to escape.
2: Katie.
4: Yeah, teeth is a ugh.
2: Katie, talking teeth, I have the same one. I also had another one. My mum terrified me one day. When we were young fellas, we used to get a trampoline and put it under a basketball hoop so we could dunk.
3: Yeah.
2: And mum says, boys... Well, you'd want to be careful because there are so many stories I've heard, which I'm sure she hadn't, of people dunking and getting their two front teeth caught in the net and ripping their teeth out.
4: Jump up.
3: What?
4: Well, it's similar to me when I tripped on a bath of alcohol and my two front teeth came out.
2: No, yeah, a trampoline into the net is the exact same thing.
4: No, but I mean the teeth thing where you can just go and they can rip it out very quickly.
2: So did you knock your two front teeth out?
4: That one's a veneer.
2: That's a veneer.
4: Yeah.
2: Yeah. That's souvenir, eh?
4: Dez.
8: Hey, team, how's it going?
4: Hey, Dez.
2: Good,
4: dude,
2: Ross, how are you?
4: What weird thing were you scared of?
2: Good man.
8: The good old adage that your parents would tell you growing up, that if you kept playing with yourself, it'd either fall off or a duck would come and bite it off.
4: Well, didn't stop you, did it, Dezza?
2: Listen, if that was the case, mum would have fallen off
8: for a challenge.
2: Decades ago.
4: Nice, Dez.
3: Thanks, Lou and
4: good
3: Judge.
4: One to end on.
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4: It's really cold in here, boys.
2: No, it ain't.
4: You've done something to the heating.
2: Mate, the other day you turned it up to about 24 in here. Hindy from the Rush Hour, Nathan Harmarsh, National Rugby League player.
4: Oh, yeah, Hindy's always in the building.
2: He came in and he said, God, geez, it's hot in here. It's so bloody hot in here.
4: Yeah, well, that's because you're big boys.
2: No. If you're cold, put on a jacket. But I know
4: can't
2: you want to show
4: the outfit,
2: yeah,
4: babe.
2: Yeah, that's right. It's ridiculous.
4: Kiss.
2: Now, listen up. We got Liz. You've pissed me off.
4: Hey, Liz.
2: Liz, how are
9: Hiya.
2: You?
9: I'm good. How are you guys?
2: No, really well.
4: You sound smart, Liz. I got a good feeling about you beating me today.
9: Oof, we'll see.
2: Liz, do it for me, because Dalton's annoyed me. Now, I'm going to read the questions first to answer. Gets the point. No need to buzz in with your name, Liz. Are you ready?
9: Yep. I'm ready.
2: Dickhead, you ready?
3: Yeah.
2: Well, in that case...
4: Excuse me, that's not my name. Go again.
2: Dickhead, you ready?
4: My name is Cutie Pie.
3: I already told you I'm ready.
2: Now! Lemon is an anagram for which other fruit? Anagram means you can swap the letters around of it and make it work.
4: Melon!
2: Correct! I'm giving it to Liz. Name one of the four countries whose national flag features only the colours green and white. One of four countries.
4: Italy.
2: No, just green and white.
4: Russia. Germany.
2: What?
4: Thailand. Philippines.
2: You got Saudi Arabia, you got Pakistan, you got Nigeria, you got Algeria. Which brand associated with the time? Giving it to Liz. Which brand is associated with the time 9:41, always showing it in advertisements?
4: Rolex. Tag. Apple? Apple.
2: Yes, Liz. The capital of GWS, Toby Green, is set to leave the club for which team?
4: Geelong.
2: Giving it to Lou. What amphibian makes up 90% of the whole species?
4: Fish. Frogs.
2: A frog. Yeah, fish. Not an amphibian. Which politician served as a Prime Minister of Australia between 1996 and 2007?
4: Bob Hawke. Anthony Albanese.
2: Correct, Liz. Name the country that officially has more than 100,000 centenarians, which is people who are over 100. Correct, Liz. Back to Black is an album by who?
4: ACDC.
2: Correct, Liz. Who is currently placed first in F1 standings?
4: Daniel Ricciardo. Michael Schumacher.
2: Jesus Christ.
4: Lance
2: Kimmy Antonelli, which famous artist welcomed her first baby this week, singing musical artist?
4: Charlie XCX.
2: First kid.
4: Adele.
3: Her
2: baby kid would
3: might
2: make this sound.
3: Yes.
2: Lady Gaga.
4: Oh.
2: Liz pumped you. 6-2.
4: Well done, Liz.
3: Wow.
2: Voucher to you, Liz. You're an absolute animal.
4: Who was the prime president?
2: John Howard. Prime Minister.
4: Yeah, sorry.
3: Well done, Liz. Johnny. You've won the $350 Blunston voucher.
1: Triple M's early drive home with Lou and Judge.
3: It's Lou and Judge on Triple M. All thanks to the Ford Ranger, Australia's number one ute, 3 years in a row. 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Oh, no, you guys are awake. Good.
4: No,
2: that's
4: Jack,
2: just how we breathe.
4: I found some audio online that I think you'll really like this bloke.
2: No, I agree.
4: So there's this boss called Kira. He's a rural boss.
2: Yep.
4: And he's got a bit of a theory. I want to play the audio for
2: okay,
4: you.
2: Okay.
10: I don't want anyone to turn up to my work hungover. If you go out on a Wednesday night, get carried away, get on the piss, you just send me a message at any time in the morning, say, and be honest.
2: Yep.
10: And say, Curry, I got on the piss, found a chick at the pub last night, I got on the piss, got home at 4 o'clock, I'm no good.
2: Yeah.
10: No questions asked. More than likely, I'd say, good man. You know, two things for me. I used to go to work hungover because my boss would make me, and I would be so unproductive. Two, you're a danger working in the industry.
2: Especially in electrical.
10: And you get sick leave for a reason. Take a sick day. Hungover is sick. If you did it twice in a week, I'd probably say you need to pull your head in.
2: Yeah.
10: But let's be honest. Let's have open conversations about that sort of stuff.
2: That's a great boss.
4: Yeah. Not about finding the lady. Nothing to do with that. But there's a time and a place for hangover leave.
2: What do you mean, the lady?
4: Like, it doesn't matter if you go out and you find a chick or not. It's more just that, like, if you're hungover.
2: Yeah, it just makes the night better.
4: Okay, yes, but that's not the part I was meaning. There's a time and place for hangover leave.
2: Of course there is, but he is a boss. You know, especially if you're working in a small crew, he'd be proud of him. Good on you, son. Mate, good on you. That's rare.
4: I'd say it's pretty dangerous, us being here hungover, so maybe...
2: Great point, Lou. I mean, there is technically electrical stuff all around here. And
4: this
2: glass of
4: water could fall.
2: We do heavy... We operate heavy machinery.
4: This microphone.
2: Yeah,
4: whoa,
2: and it is a heavy lift to get in here and try and make people laugh.
4: I know.
2: Mate, I love that from him.
4: Mm.
2: I reckon... It's a good way to operate if you're just honest.
4: Yeah, if you can be honest, is awesome in a team place.
2: Now, if it happens every Wednesday...
4: You're not taking the piss.
2: Curry's going, sorry, champ, you're done.
4: Yeah.
2: But if, you know, once in a blue moon, you go, mate, honestly, I just pushed the boat out. I've completely cooked it. I got carried away. Righto, bud. See you Thursday.
4: I agree. I don't mind old Keza. Would you like to change jobs?
2: I want Curry to be my boss.
4: Yeah. You're going to leave? Is this your last day now?
2: Kerry, you hiring? Now, I'll give you my traits.
3: We could hire Kerry and then he could become a radio boss.
2: I think it's Curry. Is it a nickname?
4: I'm pretty sure it's Kerry.
2: No, I'm going with Curry.
4: Okay, we've changed his name now.
2: I'm going Curry.
4: Okay.
2: Curry, here are my traits for hiring.
4: Yeah.
2: Pretty useless.
4: Mm-hmm.
2: Not that handy.
4: Mm-hmm.
2: Pretty funny. I'm a good culture hire.
4: True.
2: I will utilize all 12 sick days from being hungover.
4: Mm-hmm.
2: Probably hurt myself on site.
4: Yep.
2: Not great with power tools.
4: Okay.
2: Shocking bloke to be around if you are hungover.
4: Yeah.
3: Yeah.
2: I'll try and make you laugh, but so there, I wanted to give him the good and bad.
3: Yeah, it's good that you still try as well.
2: Yeah, try.
4: He's just texted me. You're hired.
2: Righto, I'll see you soon, Curry.
3: Okay, Lou, it looks like Lou, it's just you and me for the next hour.
4: Beautiful.
3: We'll see what happens.
4: See you, Jack. Good fun at your new job.
2: Let's come in tomorrow hungover. The radio.

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2: Lou and Judge.
16: It's Lou and Judge on Triple M every weekday, 2 till 4.
17: Yeah. Undercover lover. Oh, undercover lover. Woo.
18: Undercover lover. Okay. It's Thrust Thursday. I can sort of thrust and undercover lover.
19: Can I be honest? You have thrusted too much today.
18: Jack, it's Thrust Thursday. There's no limit. The limit does not exist on how many thrusts are allowed.
19: I think there should be a limit.
18: Doesn't end when I leave the show.
19: It should, but...
16: We did say, remember, we did say Thrust Thursday, she gets as many as she wants. We did say that.
18: It's in my contract. It's in yours too. It's in both of yours, actually.
16: Yes.
18: So, undercover lover, where we try to get someone's partner...

0: to lie for them, essentially.
1: Yeah.
0: Pretend that they worked for them on their resume.
1: Yep.
0: Like a reference.
1: Yep.
0: And today we've got Jack.
1: Yeah, pretend that they worked for them on their resume.
0: Sorry. Whatever.
1: Jacko, how you going?
2: Good, how are you?
1: Very well, thank you, mate.
0: So you're an apprentice builder carpenter. And
2: yes.
0: You're not actively looking for work, but you'd like to stitch up your partner, Jess.
2: Yes, it sounds amazing.
0: Okay.
1: So Lulu's going to do it, mate. What sort of approach do you reckon she takes? Is it Jacko, g'day, I'm, you know, she plays a formerly very satisfied client, you know?
0: Yeah, that's like, what I think. Yeah.
1: Jack built me a pergola, you know?
0: What should I say you built? Did the floor for what?
1: Do you do pergolas?
2: No, I just do like your standard cash work, sort of like a bit of concreting, just like your framework, doors and et cetera.
1: Okay.
0: I'm going to say you poured a slab for my shed.
1: Yeah,
2: sure, believe that.
0: Poured a slab for my shed.
3: Hang on, isn't it?
2: Actually, say footpath, because I did one not too long ago.
0: Okay,
2: sure,
0: poured a slab for my...
1: Hold on, LP.
3: Isn't the idea better if Jack, you're saying that Jack did some work for her, you know? And then you're like the new customer wanting to know how he went.
0: You've all lost me.
1: No, hold on. Okay. So, yeah. So I've just had this bloke, Jack, around. He said that Jack's girlfriend is a very satisfied client.
3: Mm.
1: You're trying to discern whether he's a good tradie or not. Like, you know what I mean, Lou?
3: Like whether you should hire him.
0: What sort of work was he doing for you?
1: Yeah.
0: I want him to pour a slab for me.
1: Yeah, could he do that proficiently?
3: Then you can ask what Jack was like when he was working on her thing.
1: Sorry, gotcha. LP, way better.
0: God, you've all confused me.
2: Yeah, okay. That's way more believable.
0: Yeah, okay, I like it, Jack. You're going to pour a slab for me, and I'm going to see what work she did for you. And is she likely to lie? Do you think you can get her
2: I hope so. She'll get caught off guard. She won't know what to do, so I'm just hoping that she backs me.
0: Okay, well, amazing. We're going to give her a call. We'll keep you on the line. We're going to call her next.
1: Yep. And then, depending on the success, mate, we'll bring you in.
0: Yes.
1: Once she's absolutely crushed it for you.
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3: It's Lou and Jarch on Triple M. Time for part two of this.
5: Undercover lover. Ooh, undercover lover. Ooh, undercover lover.
3: Here we go.
0: Okay, so we're calling Jack's partner, Jess, and I'm going to pretend that earlier he did some freelance carpentry work for her.
3: Yeah.
0: And then I'm going to say, oh, you know, I'm getting him to pour a slab for me. What was his work like? Yeah. And sort of...
1: I reckon say, so Jack told me he's done some work for you. Like say, he told me this. And she'll go, what is he doing?
0: Yeah.
1: You know what I mean? I'm excited. Let's go.
0: Told me.
3: Okay. And Jack's on the line with us. So we'll have him faded down, but we might be able to bring him in at some point as well.
0: I'm scared.
3: If it's going well.
0: I get so nervous with these.
1: Well, okay, hold on. Before we get into it, what's your character? What's your name?
0: I think I'm just going to be a bit more teethy.
1: Yeah, a bit teethy.
0: Hi there. Hi, Jessica. It's Samantha.
1: Yeah. Sound like you're going to be on his over his back the whole time because they need to know the work.
0: Yeah. So what sort of work was he doing for you?
1: Great.
0: Okay.
1: Teethy. Be teethy.
0: I'm scared.
3: Okay. Here we go. Let's call.
1: You're going to crush it.
6: Hello, Jess speaking.
0: Hi, Jess. It's Samantha Wiley calling. Just a quick one. I've had Jack Ellis. I'm getting him to do some freelance carpentry work for me. And he just told me he did some work for you earlier in the year. I'm just sort of getting a reference because I want him to pour a slab for my footpath.
6: Oh, yeah.
0: I was just wondering, what sort of work did he do for you?
6: He's done a couple of slabs for us as well, and he did a great job. We use him quite often just for things around the house, but
0: And was the concrete nice and smooth, and you know everything running well?
6: Yeah, nothing, no problems with it at all.
0: Great. He's reliable. Like, did he? You know, he's on time. You know, I need someone there prompt 9 a.m. Yeah.
6: Yes, he'll probably like to come before that. He always wants to come to ours early.
0: Brilliant, brilliant.
6: Yeah, and, but no, he's great. Yeah, we use him quite a lot.
0: Great.
6: He's experienced as well.
0: Oh, cool.
6: So, yeah.
0: What other experience does he have?
6: Well, he's a chippy by trade, so he does like renos and new builds and lots of different carpentry stuff.
0: Good.
6: Yeah,
0: and good attitude. You know, I don't want a brat wandering around the house.
6: No, he's lovely.
0: Okay, and you know, he's good with. I'll have my teenagers running around and things. He'll be friendly and all that.
6: Yes, of course.
0: Beautiful. And I did have a problem with my last tradie where he just would always eat from the pantry, so he's not going to be, you know, running around the
6: Oh, my Patrick. God, no.
0: No, he's not in my muesli bar.
6: No, what the hell? That's so rude.
0: I know, it's terrible, isn't it? It's terrible.
6: Yeah.
0: Hey, I've just got one more thing. I'll get my other colleague on the line. Could you just jump in for a moment, Jack?
2: Yes.
1: Hey, Jack, how are you, mate?
2: Good.
0: Hey, Jess.
6: Hi.
1: Hey, Jess.
6: Sorry, guys, I'm just at work. How long will this take? Sorry.
1: Oh, no, it's not going to take long. Sorry, Jess, we actually do a radio show and Jack stitched you up to see whether you would be loyal enough to lie for him.
0: Reference.
1: And you've absolutely...
0: Oh, you did amazing.
2: You've
0: nailed
2: it. That was awesome.
1: It was...
6: I didn't even pick up.
0: You were so good when I said, oh, they're going to eat all from the pantry. You're like, no, who would do that?
1: You passed with flying colours, mate.
0: Oh, it was so good.
1: Hey, Jack, are you happy with... Mate, are you happy with her performance?
2: I expected her just to say, no, you got the wrong number.
0: Oh, so good. She did amazing.
6: You guys had to call me so many times. Oh, my God.
1: I know. We're so sorry, but we had to do it. And I love that you blatantly lied about his skill level. That was great.
0: So
6: yeah,
0: good.
6: You owe me dinner, Jack.
1: Yeah, amen. And we'll send you some movie tickets to say thank you.
0: We're going to send you guys some movie tickets and go on a little date.
1: Yeah.
6: Oh,
2: it sounds great. Thanks, guys.
0: Thanks, guys.
1: Thanks, your weapons.
6: Thanks. Bye.
2: Thank you.
4: Bye. Triple M's early drive home with Lou and Judge.
1: Lou.
0: Yeah.
1: Got something I need to... Put your phone down.
0: Sorry.
1: Put your phone down. I've got something I want to talk to you about.
0: What's
1: up? Some old man, he does a lot of driving.
0: Yeah, oh, my God. One time I asked him and he travelled like 250 k's in a day.
1: Yeah.
0: And I was like, what? That's like my worst nightmare in my life.
1: It's just not that far.
0: Oh, so far.
1: 250 k's.
0: He'd be like, oh, 4 hours here, 4 hours there. I'd be like, oh, Milo, I'd rather do something else.
1: Nice, mate.
0: Yeah.
1: Well, he's been out at a place called Wycliffe. So I think he's assessing cattle or something out there.
0: Yeah.
1: Anyway.
0: Moo.
1: That's right. The moo ones, darling. Very good job. Now, who's so clever?
0: Me, obviously.
1: Obviously you. Anyway, he's driving back and he's got his mate Dan in the car. They're actually in the car listening to us right now. And he's sort of, first and foremost, he had one of the great jokes of all time. Because I got a mole removed on my head today. And he's like, what have you been up to, mate? And I said, oh, I just had a mole removed, mate. I'm just getting the cream for it. And he goes, what, they lop it off from the neck up? Which I thought was beautiful.
0: Your head's a mole.
1: Yeah, correct. And I go, mate.
0: God, you're good, Milo. I love you.
1: That's actually a ripper. You've got me. I've got nothing to say.
0: I'm going
1: to
0: use that one.
1: Then he goes, Jago. I said, yeah. He goes, you know, when you're out, like in the middle, you're out in the bush, middle of nowhere, and you turn a light on or you turn a torch on, how quickly bugs get to the light. And I'm usually like, what is this prick about to say? Like, there's going to be something here where it's taking the piss out of me or like it's a joke, whatever. And he goes, yeah, me and Dan were just talking. How many bugs do you reckon die getting to the moon? Now, I'm waiting for a punchline. And I'm like, what? I go, what? He's like, how many bugs, you know, you reckon die getting to the moon?
0: Because it's so bright.
1: Because he goes, well, out in the bush, it's the only light. And you'd reckon, you know, when you turn a torch on, all the bugs come to it.
0: So they're all flying to the moon.
1: And he goes, and I'm like, you're an idiot. And then I go, I stop for a second and I'm like, but hold on. That would be a big light. That bugs would probably try and go for the moon.
0: Yeah, but then they'd just fall because they'd hit space.
1: But that's what I mean.
0: They'd die.
1: Yeah, of course they would. But that's what he's saying.
0: Yeah.
1: And I'm going, oh, yeah.
0: Well, now I've changed my tune.
1: But then again, a bug's attracted to the heat. But then when you turn a torch on, this is not for city folk. This is for bush folk.
0: Yeah. Mm.
1: So it's when you're in the middle of nowhere and you turn a light on, they're there straight away.
0: Like the same with a fire? This bright light?
1: Yeah. Yeah.
3: They're not put off by the heat.
0: But then it's like
1: the heat's so hot.
0: Yeah, remember they go there and
1: they
0: die.
1: Now, initially...
0: A bug's life is not very long.
1: Well, it isn't, darling. But I was thinking, my old man's an idiot. And then the more I pondered on it, I was thinking, but hold on, the moon, especially when it's full, is pretty bright.
0: Yeah, no, I've done a 180. I fully agree with him now.
1: Can we...
0: A lot of bugs would die going to the moon.
1: Cody,
0: can you look up,
1: like, are bugs attracted to the light of the moon? LP, do you know this? You're smart.
3: I don't know this, no.
1: But do you guys agree with me now? Like,
3: there's something in it.
0: But they just fly as far as they can go and then...
1: But that's what I mean. But that's what I'm saying. So how many bugs are dying on their pursuit to the moon?
0: Yeah, that's really sad.
1: No, it isn't. They're bugs.
0: No, imagine just like a little buzzy bee going...
1: Here we go.
7: Bugs are not attracted to the light of the moon. Right. They use the natural moonlight as a steady compass to guide their flight path. That's clever.
1: That is really
3: clever.
1: They're
3: doing something with it.
1: So, okay, Dad, here's your answer.
0: Yeah, there you go.
1: Bugs aren't no bugs are dying on their pursuit to the moon. There's no Neil Armstrong or Buzz Aldrins.
0: And the bugs aren't attracted to you,
1: bugs,
0: Milo.
1: Bugs. Life. The Buzz Aldrins. Anyway, they just use it as a source of light,
0: might
1: mate.
0: Watch Bugs Life tonight.
1: Hey, Dad, everyone knows that, you idiot.
3: Yeah, anyway.
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0: Day four, baby.
1: Oh, God.
0: I'm not looking forward to today.
1: Well, neither am I.
0: Like, I feel like three would have been enough, done our dash.
1: Anyway, it's a bit of fun.
0: People want the Ice House tickets.
1: Well, people want the tickets and people seem to like to listen to us get electrocuted, so.
0: Yeah, so one of us is wearing a TENS machine and the other one will be faking it.
1: Yeah.
0: We'll sing an Ice House song, crank the TENS machine up.
1: Yep.
0: And, you know, you've got to have a guess to work out who's telling the truth to score the double pass.
1: That's right.
2: Who's getting electrocuted.
1: Yeah, that's right. Okay, now. I think I've gone first the last couple of times. Maybe you go first.
0: All right, Caitlin, you ready?
1: Kato.
3: I sure am.
4: How are you?
3: Hello. I'm good. How are you?
1: Very well, thank you. Okay. Lulu, okay. You ready to go?
0: Yep.
2: Okay, and begin.

0: Okay. Now.
1: Good.
0: Before Caitlin guesses, Jarch, you're going to do some singing.
2: Okay.
0: You ready to take it away?
1: Yeah.
0: Go for it.
3: Well, you gotta be crazy to want a guy like me.
4: Oi, oi, no.
3: Yeah, you gotta be going. Like me.
4: Oi.
3: Nah.
0: Okay.
4: That wasn't good.
0: Who was getting electrocuted? Who was just Louisa. Acting?
4: Louisa.
5: I'm going to say Jarch was getting electrocuted and Lou was acting.
0: Sweet. You are wrong.
2: Jack's a phenomenal actor.
1: Oh, I did some acting there, Kato. I'm sorry.
5: Oh, no.
1: I'm sorry, partner.
2: Sorry.
0: No. Okay. Now we're going to go to Peter. What do you reckon?
2: Who do you reckon had the electrocuting machine on them?
6: Oh, it was very difficult. I'm just guessing Lou.
2: Nailed
0: it. He's got it right. Well done.
4: Well done, mate.
2: Tickets for you to Ice House, my man.
1: Yeah.
6: Oh, thank you.
1: Enjoy, brother. You've absolutely crushed that.
6: That was a wild guess. I had no idea. It was very close.
1: Well, thank you, mate. I took drama classes at school.
6: I don't know if it's a bad singing or it's a pain.
0: Okay. It's a bit of a end on a compliment, I think, next time. Lou and Jarch and Triple M.
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0: Lou and Jarch on Triple M, getting you to the end of another Thrust Thursday.
2: Oh, sad to be done thrusting, but happy to be rid of you two. So we've got a couple of DMs. Sealed the deal for your relationship we were talking about yesterday? Someone commented, my dog Loki liked him more than me. It was frustrating and beautiful to see at the same time.
0: Low key,
1: that's sweet, man.
2: So low key, man.
1: That is good, though.
2: It's cute.
1: Dogs are a good judge of character.
2: Mm.
1: And it's why dogs love me, hate you.
2: They don't.
1: Yeah, she's actually, so sorry, mean. You hate dogs.
2: I'm getting Tim, shut up. My now wife was having pints at the pub when we met. I've never seen a woman drink pints before, and I thought, yep, she's my kind of girl.
1: Honestly, that is a turn on.
2: I'm not a beer girl.
1: I know, but you know what's a real turn on? If you're out and there's a bird there and she's just got a Corona.
2: Yeah.
1: Just drilling a Corona, you know, just drilling a bottle of beer.
2: I'd have a Corona, but I'd prefer my tiki sodas and Aperols.
1: Nice.
2: She saw my bank account balance on my phone. It was less than $100 and she just made a joke about it.
1: Oh, that's
2: fair
1: good.
2: Enough. That's nothing good. Wrong with $100.
1: Hey, she isn't a gold digger.
2: She isn't. We'll see you tomorrow.
1: Well, we'll see you tomorrow for Free Ball Friday. And let me tell you something. They'll be swinging.
2: You'll be free.
1: They'll be swinging, won't they, LP?
0: Yeah.
1: Hooray.
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20: Our next guest has a very special announcement. It is the Queensland Premier himself, Jack Hebron.
21: There's absolutely nothing our next guest can't do. He does footy.
22: I'm Jack Hebron, the best caller in footy.
21: Cricket.
22: I'm Jack Hebron, the best caller in cricket.
21: And specials.
22: I'm Jack Hebron, the very best analyst in the game.
21: He's a leader.
22: I'm Jack Hebron, one of Australia's greatest captains.
21: A performer.
22: I'm Jack Hebron, of course, the All-Australian.
21: A journalist.
22: I'm Jack Hebron, one of the best newsbreakers in the business.
21: A politician.
22: Jack Hebron, the Queensland Premier.
21: And royalty.
22: G'day, I'm Jack Hebron, the King of Geelong.
21: And we didn't even get to basketball or lawn bowls.
22: I'm Jack Hebron, the all-conquering and dominant force.
21: Now, he's going to be the best caller on the biggest stage.
22: Oh, we've made it.
21: Please welcome the best at everything.
22: I knew something was coming.
21: Jack Hebron. Oh,
23: she's a decent resume, Hev.
22: Wow. I'm just convinced still. I say this every time. Hello. That I think you get me in just to play that intro, to be honest. It's some of Maddie Hayward's best work.
23: It's growing too.
22: Yeah. And actually, there are people, you run into people in the street or whatever, who genuinely say, "You don't think you're the best caller." I'm like, oh, yes, you can hear the gaps in the edits.
24: Yeah. Queensland Premier, who's in trouble
22: no,
24: today.
22: That's, no, don't bring that up today.
24: Oh, no, yeah. Talk about that today.
25: Leave that out.
24: He's borrowed a plane.
22: Just didn't pay
24: for it. You've had a haircut for the big announcement?
22: Oh, good one.
24: Yes. You have.
22: You have all day thinking about that one,
24: didn't
22: you?
24: Shaved it.
22: Yeah.
24: Red beard?
22: Every other day. Yeah.
24: Because what's the announcement? Well, have we got a big announcement, have we?
23: Yes.
24: Jim, you do it.
23: Well, I want the great man to do it himself.
22: To my own announcement.
23: Yes. This is big.
24: Is it?
23: Well, of course it is.
24: What is it?
23: If you're a football caller, there's one place you want to be on grand final day.
24: Yes.
23: And that's at the front row of the Triple M booth.
24: And him.
23: Our man.
24: Really? Jackie boy!
23: He's calling the granny
24: for Triple M.
22: Yes.
24: Well done.
22: Very exciting.
24: Good.
22: Very
24: Can
22: exciting.
24: We announce anyone else?
22: I think tomorrow. I've somehow managed to get a whole day for myself.
23: Oh, yeah, just easing it out first.
22: Not really sure how that works.
23: Well earned, Jack.
22: Yeah, thank you.
23: You put a great body of work together, you will have a ball.
22: Thank you. I must admit, I can happily admit now, my wife will be listening and she can back this up. I got the phone call a couple of weeks ago on a Friday. We were just having a little Friday afternoon sip after we got home from Perth.
0: Yep.
22: And got the phone call, and it genuinely did just take my breath away for a little bit, because I've listened to this station forever.
23: Yes.
22: Always, from the moment I decided that I wanted to work in this industry, I always said I wanted to get to Triple M. I've been here, and I love this place. And to get to call a grand final for Triple M is an unbelievable honour, so I'm very, very excited for it.
0: If you need a comments, man.
23: I don't think he does, no.
0: I think he does. Fat next to him.
23: Even when you were on Lock It on the Rock, you wouldn't have done the grand final.
0: I don't think I'd do the grand final, Jimmy.
23: I don't think he wanted to.
4: Somehow the radio program would have lost.
22: notice how he said comments as well, because I think he's well aware that there's nothing special about them.
0: They're just comments. I'm aware of my comments. Also, something else you love.
4: Can you imagine how a man just in Lang Warren growing up listening to Triple M in the backyard with his bogan mates?
0: Yeah, exactly.
22: Now, we'd be at the footy. We'd be at the local footy every Saturday with the car doors open, and we'd crack a can when the reserve started at about 11:45.
0: Why do you have the car doors open?
22: Because someone drove, and the car generally stayed there for the night. After that.
0: Oh, right.
22: And so we could listen to the radio
0: and
22: listen to the Saturday rub and then the call of the game.
23: Oh, well, Hev, what you'll do, if you're anything like me, is you've got something else to do prior, like often we're out at the OB.
0: Yes.
23: So you're out doing other stuff. And this happens to me every year. And then you finally come, you've done all your meetings, you've done the OB, you've done all the stuff you got to do, and then you wander into the building and you go up to the level three and you get to that media area. And then you walk out to the front of the commentary box, whether it's TV or radio, and the vastness of what you're about to do hits you in the head. You just look out and the whole place is full. No, there's 100,000 people, and you think, Jesus Christ, I am about
0: you get
23: to call
0: nervous.
23: The ground.
0: So you,
23: it just hits you. It's like a force.
0: Players get nervous. So you...
23: I don't know. You prepare. I don't know about you. When we prepare hard enough, you probably don't get nervous so much. But it's just that the enormity of what's about to happen belts you in the head.
22: I always and I haven't called one in person before. I did one in 2020 from a studio, the COVID year, when I was somewhere else. So I've never actually called a grand final in person. Been there, produced them, done boundary, all that sort of stuff. I always find it's the national anthems, Jim. When everyone assembles, they're on the wing. And there's dead silence and the national anthems. I reckon that's when I look around and go, holy shit, this is pretty big.
0: This is fair dinkum.
22: This is pretty big.
0: You've got to get the padding right when you throw down to the national anthem. Not like Nate Brown, who had to pad for about 3 minutes.
22: Which is not his fault, by the way.
0: I know it's not.
23: He doesn't know when it's all coming now. Well, even more, Fat, talking to blokes that have played in it, once the national anthems happen and all those speakers get off the ground and all the hullabaloo's finished... There's about a minute and a half where everyone, because they're all theatre goers, they're not necessarily Freo fans or Hawthorn fans. Most of them are just paid a fortune for their seat. They suddenly sit there and go, "This is on. This is about to happen." And it's like this sort of electricity buzzing around the ground. It's every year it happens, and I think, wow, it's just nuts.
0: And you just want to get a touch early.
23: Did you get one early?
0: No.
23: I think you must have. You played in
0: I couldn't find it. I don't think. And that's all you get. You get a nice little handball. Do something.
23: And then you're away.
0: Like a good goal. And he kicked that. Oh, here come the Hawks. And you're awake.
4: That was a good call, was it?
23: Yeah,
0: that was.
4: The big man, Jack Heverin. Coin Friday night for us.
23: Good.
4: Up in Sydney, and then the grand final next Saturday as well.
23: Love it, Hev. Well done.
22: Very excited. Thanks for having me, boys. You'll hear from me for a couple of hours.
0: That's it.
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4: If you're just tuning in for the show, Bill had a good start.
23: Yeah. Come on, Barry.
0: Terms of the word of the use. No, the use of the word.
23: That's how we got today underway.
0: Yeah, it is.
23: And also, I look at this. I see topics brownless.
0: Yes.
23: When you're, I'd say co-host, but I'm much higher level, have been in the nick I've been in with topics, how am I handing it over to you?
0: Because they're boring.
23: So where are you going?
0: Well, off the back of our man, Tex Walker.
23: Texan.
0: Well, we love Texan.
23: We do.
0: What a career. Leaving the club last week.
23: Yes.
0: He walked out with his own locker door.
23: I saw that.
0: Took in a screwdriver, unscrewed the screws, Jim, and took the door.
23: Yep.
0: We love that.
23: Mm.
0: So good on you, Texan.
23: So
0: 133353.
23: Where are you heading with this?
0: Thinking a lot about it. Overnight, I was thinking about
23: it.
0: All night, couldn't sleep.
23: Right.
0: 133353.
23: Yes.
0: When have you pinched a locker door?
23: Oh, no. fat. That's not going to work. That's as narrow as possible. Most people in life don't have a locker.
24: No.
23: And most people who have a locker don't pinch the door.
24: And the phones haven't lit up.
23: No, no one's right. No. Not a single person.
24: I knew that would happen, so I had plan B. Always have plan B. I was a good scout.
23: I was going to actually suggest to Rabs, if someone did ring, just put them on to see what they've got to say.
20: Alex has been ringing since people had the topic, not even had the topic. So he's not, not winning.
24: He's not winning. All right, Alex, just hang up there.
23: So where are you going?
24: So plan B.
23: All right.
24: Old scout Brownless. So what memento have you taken pinch flogged?
23: Taken pinch flogged.
24: Yes.
20: Unusual.
24: Well, unusual. We can throw that in there. See? But what memento have you taken something? Yeah, have you flogged? Been in the cricket circles?
23: I forgot. I helped myself to Archer's jumper for his 300th.
24: Oh.
23: But I gave it back to him.
24: Oh, did you?
23: Yeah.
24: Should have sold it.
23: Worn for a quarter. So it had the scuff marks and everything on it. And then he started complaining that the club didn't give him at least one of the four. So I started feeling a little bit guilty for that, and I did give it back
24: to him. I actually saw one this morning with Jono, my old housemate, Jono Brown. Who we'll talk to on Saturday.
23: Yes.
24: And he walks out with a gold Logie.
23: Oh, there we are.
24: It's in his bedroom down there. I said, what are you doing with that? He goes, no, it's, well, I won it. And Sam Pang.
23: Pang.
24: Yes, Pang.
23: 100% that'll be Pang.
24: Come on, Brownie.
23: All right, Russ is on the line. Hello, Russ.
24: Russ, what have you thumped?
3: A rather large VB sign from the last Adelaide Grand Prix track.
24: Oh, how long ago? That's a while ago.
3: In 96.
23: 96. That was bloody good, the F1 over there.
24: Street circuit.
23: Street circuit and the parties.
3: The sign took up the whole back window of the 21-seater bus that we hired to get over there and back.
24: Where is it now, the VB sign?
3: It used to be in my bar, but now it's at my nephew's place on his wall.
24: Oh, good on you.
23: Right, I stay there, Russ.
24: Family thing.
23: I like that. Causer's there. Hello, Causer.
6: You and Pat and Rabs, how are we, boys?
24: Causer, what have you done, mate?
6: You won't believe this, but it wasn't me. I worked with a bloke that used to empty our bottled filtered water out of the cooler to take home and put in his coffee machine because he reckons his coffee tasted better.
24: No way. So he'd empty the big bottle. Was it a big bottle?
6: Yeah, the big, like the 25-litre sort of bottle in top of the cooler. He'd empty it into a 1.25. He'd get 12 of them or 13, however many it took, and take home to make his coffee. Like, you've got to be shitting me.
23: Come on, mate. Name him. First name.
24: First name.
6: Gaetano.
24: Come on.
23: Gaetano. Got to be better than that.
24: Not many Gaetanos. Yeah,
23: stay on the line. He knows who he is. Jet's there, Fat.
24: Hello, Jet.
7: Hey, how are you going, boys?
24: Good, Jetty boy. You're up and about.
7: Awesome. That's it. I'm just ready to see the Hawks win on Saturday night.
24: Ooh.
23: What did you thump, Jet?
7: Well, I've still got my grass that I've taken from the MCG when I played Auskick when I was about 8 years old, and it's still bagged up.
23: Well, how did you get it? Did you take a little buddy
24: off his boots?
7: Well, when I was walking off the stadium, everyone, and there was, you know, the half time, you know, was wrapping up, and it was pleasant to get back on. I quickly accidentally looked like I tripped over and grabbed some grass and chucked in my footy socks, and I've had it ever since. It's been my lucky charm.
24: Still growing.
7: No, it's a bit brown now. But
24: I thought he might have watered it.
23: A bit browner.
24: Brown.
23: Says Jet.
24: Oh, well done, Jet.
23: Stay on the line, and then Robbie's there, Fat.
24: Robbie from Yarrawonga.
8: Hey, boys, how we going?
24: Good. What did you flog?
8: 1989 Ovens and Murray Grand Final. Yarrawonga broke a 30-year drought, so after the game I climbed up the main scoreboard and souvenired the actual word Yarrawonga sign off the scoreboard.
24: Wow. Who'd you beat in 89?
8: The Wodonga Bulldogs, mate.
24: Oh, Wodonga. So where is the Yarrawonga sign?
8: Wodonga and Albury.
23: Yeah, am I supposed to get to Centrelink?
24: Where is the sign now?
8: It was at Pistols Tavern. Unfortunately, that's no longer around, so your guess is as good as mine, Billy.
24: Oh, mate, you've done all the hard work.
8: Mm. Yeah, unfortunately.
24: The pigeons. Oh, wop, wop.
8: That's it.
23: That's it. Says Rob.
24: Not quite it, but yeah, that's it.
23: Near enough. Ethan's there. Hello, Eve.
24: Eve.
9: G'day, fellas. How are we?
24: Good, Eve. What have you thumped?
9: So I replaced my parents' cutlery drawer with the MCC cutlery.
24: Oh, no.
23: What, the whole lot?
9: The whole table.
24: Wow.
23: How'd you do that?
9: Shoved them in my pocket and was jingling waved back to the train station.
23: So what, you had like 8 pieces of each?
9: Yeah, 8 pieces of each. Spoons, forks, knives, even a few teaspoons.
24: All right.
23: I'd keep that to myself.
24: Yeah, yeah, exactly. I wouldn't be ringing in telling.
23: That.
20: Considering the games at the MCG.
23: Exactly, and you might want to get back in there at some stage.
24: So the poor old MCG.
23: Well, you have, of course. with your pub,
24: yeah,
23: found that the glassware with the cremant people walk out with that all the time.
24: Bloody oath! And those glasses, those wine glasses, are bloody expensive. Mm.
1: Have you got any Guinness glasses?
24: No.
23: Split the joint.
24: No.
23: Oh,
24: look at it.
23: Oh, yeah, that's a complete lie.
24: Because you'll be pinching them too.
23: Yes.
24: The house I bought in Geelong, I opened up the cupboard, four of them sitting up there. She left them for me, which is very nice, but still.
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1: Well, thanks to Penrite Oil. Bill, what is green and gold and 100 years strong?
24: Penrite!
1: That's it. Now proudly wearing the Australian-made logo. This is Triple M's Rush Hour.
23: I spoke to Toby from Penrite.
1: Did you?
23: He said, we love getting involved. Nah. Thank you, Tobe. He said, we love the involvement. We love the synergy between your show and ours.
24: Oh, good.
23: We love how well this relationship's going.
24: Yes.
10: Oh, what a pity.
23: What he did say, though, is I'd rather you distance us from the idiot file.
24: Oh,
23: I'd rather that be.
1: Oh, sorry, Tobe. I just did the credit then.
23: So what's we up didn't next? Know that this was coming up next. Yes. So you're just going to have to suck it up.
24: Yes,
23: while
24: Tobe.
23: We play the worst of fat. How's a man supposed to fly?
24: Yes.
23: With ferrets.
24: Exactly.
23: What's the ferret's bit?
24: Well, how's a man supposed to fly with wings?
23: How when he's surrounded by turkeys, is the saying.
24: Well,
23: so,
24: allegedly.
23: How are you getting ferrets in there?
24: That's an old saying. I like to have my own new sayings. How's a man supposed to fly with ferrets?
23: With ferrets?
24: Yes. They don't fly.
23: No, they don't. They do not.
24: That's what's iconic about it. No, ironic even.
23: Oh, my. He's already started.
24: He's starting again.
23: He's already started on next week.
24: Oh. Toby Green, Jim, has spoken to the Oz American Aces podcast. Oh, I was on that too. About Essendon's pitch to him. Five changes, Jim.
23: Yes.
24: Heathy Chapman comes in. Swiatkowski. Jaya miss. Well done, Dilser. He's flying there.
23: Yep.
24: He's on and Mick in the morning in the morning. Channel 7 have announced
23: it. Yep, the morning raps.
24: Cricket Australia has pushed ahead with plans to privatise the Big Bash League, Jim. Mm. The CA board meeting last night rubber stamped the move towards privatisation without requiring unanimous support from the six states. Big group of lines there, Jim.
23: Yes.
24: I tell you what, they're just full of pride, they were.
23: Loved it. I'll just ignore it, Rabs. Don't even... Just let it wander past.
24: An acronym. Pies, young gun.
23: No, it's not at all.
24: Just shut up. People would have thought it's an acronym. They wouldn't know
1: if
24: you didn't.
1: This is an acronym.
24: What?
1: But not that one.
23: No.
24: Well, what? A pseudonym. I think it's a pseudonym.
23: What? Pseudonym.
24: Ben. He wasn't a bad cricketer.
1: He was a good cricketer.
24: His brother's fighting somewhere too. The Dogs have told four players they won't be offered a contract next year.
23: Who
24: Oscar
23: they?
24: Baker.
23: Oscar, our man.
24: Our man. The hook, whack, golf, duck, hook, golf, boys.
23: Hook, whack, golf, call it.
24: Baseball. Even baseball. But Travis Pastrana is in a purple patch again, Jim.
23: What, no more piss missiles?
24: Well, over the weekend, he single-handedly...
23: single-handedly
24: won the Cleveland game against Detroit. Did you like super plastic, Jim?
23: Yeah, not bad.
24: Oh.
23: Not bad.
24: Oh, stuffed. I had to go and have a spell.
23: Well, you got your guts out. No one quite understood why you did that.
24: I know. I've got to look at myself. I've got to have a hard look at myself,
23: do.
24: Jim.
23: That's true.
24: My guts hanging out.
23: That's true.
24: I think I'm going to go on the Sempic or whatever it is.
23: You've given up on the Taj Mahal.
24: We're not going to the Taj.
23: Right, okay.
24: But I think we might go to the Taj Mahal or whatever it's called. I wrote it down.
23: Taj Mahal.
11: Xander's big on whether Petrarca could find his way out the door this year.
24: What are you saying, Z?
12: Well, ZX? It's Alexander, but you chop it in half and you get Xander. That's sort of, I think there's an...
24: So it should be...
23: Oh, no, look at Fat's trying to work his way through
24: How
23: this.
24: How long has it been next?
23: Just leave it at Z.
12: Oh, about 20 years, Bill.
23: Just leave it at Z, Fat.
24: What else we got here? Supercars, Chaz Mazda. Took out the Ben 500.
1: Mozzed it.
24: Now, the title.
1: Yeah.
24: Explain that.
23: What is the title, Bill?
24: Of Lord Villain.
23: Oh,
24: a villain. What is that?
1: Lord Villain.
24: Righto, where are we going with Bill Bailey live? Right? Yes, yeah. I can't say the other.
10: No, so what's the show called?
24: Vaudevillian.
23: Lockie Whitfield's quality. I'm not saying Himmelberg isn't, no, but Lockie's one of their prime movers, I would have
24: been
23: said.
24: Been a great player for the Gineys there. Yep. Interesting to see how they go.
23: Gineys.
24: They like to be called the Gineys. Australia take on Zimbabwe for the first one day today, 5:30. That's nice timing. Mitchie March. Mitch March.
23: You reckon?
24: It's hard to say that.
23: And then we'll finish with a joke that, well, I get the feeling that it might be a little blue, and it shouldn't be blue on a Monday.
24: It's not blue, it's how you categorise it.
23: What's that even? Categorise
24: how you...
23: What? How you what?
24: The acoustics.
23: So, firstly, Mitch Marsh apparently is hard to say.
24: Yeah.
23: I don't know how that it...
24: Mitch Marsh.
23: Not hard to say at all.
24: Yeah.
23: Singly-handedly.
24: Yeah, just one.
23: And I think of all the words in our language that you shouldn't have a go at, pseudonym's probably one of them.
24: Pseudonym. Yeah.
23: Pseudonym. It ended up being Superman Bell, who played for the West Indies.
24: And Xander, go with your whole name.
23: Right.
24: Alexander. Yeah, not right, Buddy so Xander.
23: Hence the X.
24: Yeah. Yes, exactly. That's where I got all muddled up.
23: Never listen to him. No. Seriously.
10: I actually can't.
24: No,
10: you can't listen to him anymore.
23: Where he goes with his head, you can't follow
10: him. No, you can't.
23: So you don't know what the hell he's actually talking about.
24: Anyway, Xander.
23: This is September.
24: Is it? Oh, no, I'm good.
23: No, you're not good.
24: Well, I started well. I've dropped off.
23: Dropped right off.
24: Dropped off.
10: Yep. I don't think you started well either.
23: And we're getting towards the grand final where you dropped completely off.
24: Day one and two, I was good.
23: Right.
24: Yeah. I had the bin and fell out of the bin and that.
10: That's right, you did.
24: And then I've just dropped off.
23: Fallen right away.
10: You haven't got out of the bean bag.
23: Oh, my God.
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13: This is Billy's joke.
24: Kim,
23: yes.
24: I refuse to let the fact that I have a colostomy bag.
23: Colostomy bag, yeah.
24: Yes, that's it.
23: Yep.
24: Deter me from still taking Taekwondo lessons.
23: Right.
24: Look at me now. I have a brown belt.
23: Oh. Fat! Fat! What the hell is that? Not bad.
24: Oh!

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0: And Sonny Walters, he always looks fresh and smells amazing. And here he is. Now, first of all, Sonny, we are in the $4 million grand prize home for the MSWA Mega Home Lottery. What are your thoughts about this amazing house?
1: Oh, it's unbelievable. It's one of those things. I almost drove past it. There's a massive sign there, but, you know, just coming in, it's a quality home, and whoever wins it is going to love it.
0: You may have absolutely almost driven it. Past it because of that 90-year-old oak tree out the front. It's massive, isn't it?
1: Well, I spoke to Tom about it, and, like, it's one of those things that just stand out, and that's the sort of thing that you want to have, especially at your house. It's an old-school tree, but it's a beautiful tree.
2: Now, talking about houses, Laramie, now, Sonny is a Midland boy. He's also a bit of a pretty boy these days.
0: Oh, he's got the pearly
2: Did
0: whites.
2: I see you turn back to the tools on social media? I saw you on the tools. What's going on there?
1: Oh, mate, look, I'm on the tools, so I'm not on Footy Money anymore, but to be honest, I've got the boys from HC Urban. I've got Brad and the team at my place doing some work in the backyard and making summer a bit more beautiful for myself, so I can't wait for that.
2: Are you handy on the tools?
1: I'm not handy on the tools, but yesterday I was out there with the boys and I was just telling them what I wanted, what my vision was, and also what they wanted to do as well.
2: The vision and mood boys.
1: but to be honest, the boys at HC Urban just looked after me so well. The whole process was unbelievable. It was so easy and... Yeah. You know, for anyone that wants anyone that wants to get some work done, go and check them out. Facebook, Instagram, they're unbelievable.
3: Sonny's taking a commercial radio, Will.
0: Sonny, if you're well done.
2: We'll be able to do a phone topic tomorrow. Is Sonny in jail?
0: Hey, Sonny, we're up and about for tomorrow night's game against Sydney. The boys were off yesterday at the airport. It's a big game. It's the final game before the big dance. How are you feeling towards it?
1: I'm a little bit nervous. It's one of those things where, like, you know, and you know yourself, Zave, that, you know, you're a part of footy for a long time, and those butterflies, especially being retired, you tend to miss. And it's one of those things, it's all starting to come back again. It's all starting to flutter in my stomach, and, getting the beds getting even harder now.
2: Well, prelim finals too, son. You played in a few of them. They are nerve-wracking. Like, I don't know about you, but... I always found the prelims were far more nerve-wracking than actual grand final day. Because there's so much on the line. Don't get me wrong. The dream's not to make a grand final, it's to win a grand final. But you can't win that grand final without getting there. Mm. And that is the biggest step. The prelims, they're usually tight as a fish's freckle. Mm. They are tough. They're contested. It is on for young and old. Prelims, so they're hard to win.
1: They are hard to win. And obviously, I played in one. I played against Sydney at Subiaco Oval, which is one of the amazing grounds that I was... I tend to miss it, but...
2: I miss Subiaco too.
1: So I loved it. But, yeah, prelim finals, I mean, it's where you want to be. You want to win it, but at the same time, it's that next step. And as you know, Zave, you got us in one of them, and you keep bringing it up, so it's always making me feel even better.
2: I haven't brought it up today yet, but we can if you want.
0: No. I just loved you up there. Hey, Sonny, now, you're not going to Sydney, though, for it, and you're heading off to Europe soon?
1: Yeah. A little quiet place in Europe, so I'm heading off to Europe, but I'm looking forward to it. You know, if the boys get through, who knows what's going to happen?
2: Sonny Walters. Now, Fremantle haven't had an enormous amount of success along the way. There's a handful of players who I call generational players, your Pavlicers, your Mundys, your Fifes. They'll all be their grand final.
0: Cool.
2: Even Fifey, they're going to find him somewhere, and he's going to come back. He might be surfing in India or something. He's going to surf back to Perth. Sonny Walters, if Fremantle go into a grand final, they're premiership favourites. Mm. If they make a grand final and a favourite to that grand final, a generational player, Sonny Walters, cannot be sunning himself in Europe. I put it to you, that if the Fremantle Dockers make the grand final, you come home for 2 or 3 days, you go to the grand final, then you go back to Europe.
0: Here.
1: I'm coming. Oh! I'm going. Nah, to be honest with you, I haven't made the decision yet, so I can't say that, because everyone's messaging me.
3: Set it on
1: everyone's
3: radio,
1: asking.
2: It's locked in. It's locked in. Yeah. It's locked
0: Unfortunately, T's and C's apply with our show, what you say you have to do.
1: I'm done.
0: So, it looks like you're coming back for it. They need to get there first.
1: Yeah, they do. And, obviously, it's going to start tomorrow night, but the pressure's on.
2: We're going to talk about tomorrow night up next. We're going to get into the nitty-gritties of tomorrow night, Laramie.
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0: A lot of people are really relying on the Dockers to win this grand final. We spoke to a guy yesterday, Sonny, who went to the 2013 grand final, and after they lost, he said, "I will not have another drink until Fremantle win a flag." So it's been 13 years since he's had a drink. And he's desperate for a beer.
4: He said he was thirsty, wasn't he? Well,
2: and we said, mate, we've been on a similar journey. I've got a bottle of scotch here I've been sipping out all morning, so it's been 13 minutes for me. What about you in season, actually? Were you a... Like, for some players, for example, Sam Mitchell would not drink from round one to round grand final, whatever it is. Did you have a raw dog or go dry throughout a season or anything?
1: No chance.
2: I thought when I was asking that question, I was like, what a stupid question. Yeah.
1: Well, it's just being human, isn't it? Yeah. Sometimes you need to deload sometimes, and you need to get a few, you know, you need to get some McDonald's in you or some KFC, but also a couple of beers every now and then. And I'm not saying that I was a heavy drinker, which I never was, and I'm definitely not now, but I can indulge a lot more now, which is good.
0: Who was probably the one in your playing days that was the most sort of, you know, straight, wouldn't drink? Was there anyone or?
1: Oh, there's a lot of boys these days. Obviously, footy's changed over the time, Zave, and like a lot more boys are more ready to go. They're you know, they're more focused on football. Whereas back in the day, you know, I've had the guys where, you know, it was more old school type of footy, and you're able to build connection, and that comes with, you know, catching up for a beer and getting to know each other on a personal level that way. But, yeah, I mean, you know, the boys that I played with over the last probably 5 to 6 years now are the ones that sort of, I would say, more elite.
2: Yeah,
1: they're way more elite now.
2: Now, Sonny, we just saw, obviously, Sydney have had the week off. Brisbane went into the SCG. The Pullman Five clearly aren't playing. Brisbane and Chris Fagan said at post-game that, you know, maybe the Lions came in and thought, minus the Pullman, that they were going to get the job done, you know, without the superstars. And Sydney pants them.
1: Yeah.
2: Absolutely destroyed them. It was a domination. 2 weeks later, I think the oppositions will be more prepared that, yeah, there's a lot of depth at Sydney in those players.
1: Yeah.
2: They're never replaceable. Heaney and Warner and Blakey, like, they're all Australian calibre. But how do you think Fremantle have prepared to not fall into the trap of no Heaney, no Mills, no Blakey, no Warner?
1: Yeah.
2: I mean, the list is pretty long now. Of course, Mills did his knee. How does JL get them prepared for their absolute best?
1: I think what they've been good over the last couple of years now is their preparation. And they're so reliant on preparation, they're so reliant on structure that, you know, regardless of who they're playing against, whether it's the team on the bottom of the ladder or the team at the top, which they've been at the top too, so they haven't really prepared for those types. But they're so prepared during the week to essentially make sure that they're all aligned to go out and play their brand of football. And as you said, you know, Sydney's missing a lot of quality players, and, you know, you do go in with that mindset of, oh, maybe we can get the job done pretty easy. But
2: it is natural too when those stars aren't playing. Every time the teams come out when you're playing, you'd look at Fremantle, for example, and if you saw Walters out with an ankle, you gave a little, like, fist pump or a five. naturally you do. If Franklin was out of Hawthorn, naturally you think, well, we're better off that they're not playing. It's just a natural thing.
1: It is, and we're hardwired like that. Yeah. We try and find the easiest option, especially being humans, we try and find the easiest option to then cheat. But at the same time, you know, it's AFL football. It's the best in the country. These players are drafted for a reason, and you have to make sure that you go out there and you prepare well for every opposition you play against, which, like I said before, Fremantle, you know, over the last couple of years, are one of the best at it.
0: And you say that, and that preparing well, but then obviously what happened with Hawthorn was a jump scare. so, you know, how did they kind of, because then they bounced back, obviously, and last week was a phenomenal game. That was just amazing. But then again, as I said, you're going to a prelim, which is the most nerve-wracking.
1: Yep.
0: Pressure comes into play a lot as well, and Fremantle, you know, in the past haven't coped well under pressure, but you reckon it's completely changed now?
1: Yeah, definitely, and, you know, no one's given Hawthorn credit either, because Hawthorn came out and they were ready to play. And as you said, it definitely spooked the Fremantle Dockers as well, but at the same time, they've only lost four for the year, and they lose one and everyone sort of jumps off them every now and then. But at the same time, they're in the position they're in now because of the way that they prepared and also the way that they structure up game day.
2: Leachy, drone, please.
4: Oh my gosh, wow, drone.
0: Oh, this is fun. Oh, good drone. I like this one.
2: Sonny Walters.
1: Wow.
2: 5:40 Friday night. The Fremantle Dockers take on the Sydney Swans. in a preliminary final to make their way to the 2026 Toyota AFL Grand Final.
0: Oh, good.
2: Give me...
0: That was a good bet.
1: Oh, that sounds
2: cut,
1: good.
2: Cut that up, Staff.
0: Yeah.
2: Margin, winner, go.
1: Fremantle Dockers, obviously.
0: Yeah.
1: And I'm going to say the Fremantle Dockers would do it 23 points.
0: Wow.
2: 23
1: okay. points. Even though the SCG, as you know, Zabe, is quite hard to play on. It's tough.
2: It would, yeah.
0: Can I just say, Leachy, hit the drone.
2: Oh, what? Double droner.
0: Double drone.
1: Jesus. Now, I feel like I'm on the hot seat.
0: Yeah. Sonny Walters, this isn't on you. Sonny Walters, this is, Sonny Walters has said Freo by 23. Now, the past 2 weeks, Xavier Ellis has been off the margin by 1 point. Xavier Ellis, are you prepared to give us your margin now?
2: Do you want it now, Lammy?
0: I'd love it now.
2: Fremantle by 41.
0: Oh, my God.
1: Love that, too.
0: Fire off the Freo song.
2: 41. I think that's eventually time catches up. No. Look, I would love to see Dean Cox do well. A friend, someone who's been such an idol of the game. So clearly you've got that Kent there for Coxie, but... I think it's going to be done and dusted.
0: By 41, Sonny.
1: Can I just be honest? I thought the same thing, but I didn't want to be too arrogant. Yeah, I didn't want to sound to be arrogant, but I said 21, 22, but 41,
2: you 40, me.
1: 41
2: join,
1: sounds good.
2: You join me with 41?
1: I'll jump side by side. Yeah, I mean, you're good at this.
2: Freeman of 41.
0: He's very good at it.
1: He's good at it.
0: Okay. You heard it here first on Triple M. Freo by 41 tomorrow.
2: Yep.
0: Watch this space.
2: Yep. I'm that confident.
0: Which will mean it will be Freo by 42, technically, because you're always out by one.
2: Or 40.
0: Point.
2: Yeah. Or either or.
0: Either. Thanks, Leachy.
3: Okay, right. Sonny, hey, have yourself a wonderful trip, obviously, in Europe, but then enjoy your flight back to Melbourne, hopefully, in a week or so's time. Thanks for joining us this year here on Triple M Breakfast. It's been a blast.
1: Appreciate it. It's a lovely house here, by the way.
3: Oh, okay.
0: Thank you.
3: I wonder if Sonny just signed something.
2: So is yours by the sound of it, Sonny.
1: Hates the urban. Love yous.
3: Oh, God.
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2: Bang!
0: Wow!
3: Score at the moment, it's Katie Lamb 67 to Zave 52. Did you guys manage to transport the wheel down there?
0: Yes, we have.
3: Okay.
0: In fact, in the $4 million home here on Angelo Street, they've got multiple wheels.
2: They said don't bring a wheel, so I've just left ours out the front.
3: Right.
2: There's actually four here. Yep. One for every million this house is worth.
0: So we'll spin it, Leachy.
3: Okay. The wheel's got a whole bunch of games on it, wherever it lands on. That is the game that we are going to play. I wonder if they'll be able to tell me what the game is.
0: Something to do with an oak tree?
3: You're kidding me, we're playing today. It's amazing
0: love
3: how
0: you,
3: I can see
0: me.
3: That, but yet, you know, the wheel's there. I will give you some audio from a particular year. You need to give me as close to the pin what year that was. Hopefully, we get through this together, guys. You ready?
0: Hopefully.
3: Here is your
0: ready.
3: First. You're kidding me? Give me the year of when this all happened.
6: You don't want to make Max mad. Mad Max, the maximum force of the future.
7: You really feel the music with the Sony Walkman.
8: The Sony Walkman.
3: Right, so Mad Max hits the cinemas. Of course, Mel Gibson out the front with that. Sony delivers the Walkman, revolutionises music for a generation. And Up There, Kazali is a staple for the footy finals. What year did that all happen? Three?
0: Hang on. A...
3: Two?
0: Walkman,
3: one? Reveal. Xavier?
2: I've gone 1982.
3: Katie's gone for...
0: I've got 1979.
2: I went 79 and then turned it into an 82.
0: Did you really?
2: Yeah.
3: Katie's got it smack bang on. 79.
2: Oh, wow.
3: And Zave, you would have got it.
0: What a guess.
3: Yeah, man.
0: I just thought,

0: Walkman.
1: Yeah, but then I just thought, I'm just going to wind it back a frack.
0: Yep. No, good. Very good.
2: Who knew I could turn 79 into 82 pretty seamlessly?
0: Yeah. Katie leads 1-0. Here is your second. You're kidding me. Zabe, you need this to stay in the game.
3: Kobe Bryant has been killed in a helicopter crash.
4: It's not every day that a zookeeper went to prison for murder for hire.
0: Okay, so Kobe Bryant sadly passes away in a helicopter crash. Tiger King takes over Netflix, and Blinding Lights' biggest song of the year.
2: Did you like Tiger King, Lambie?
1: I loved it.
2: I didn't like it.
1: Oh my God, loved it.
0: 3, 2, 1, reveal, Katie.
1: 2019.
0: Zave?
2: I went 2023.
0: Katie's your winner. 2020, it happens.
1: Oh, 2020. Oh, it's one off the pin.
0: It was around COVID time, all that. Because Tiger King was huge at COVID time because everyone was stuck indoors.
1: I remember I was watching it, though, the series, in like when I was renting in Nedlands there in Merriweather, and I thought it was 2019.
2: Oh. Well, what's the last one, Leachy? Have we got time?
0: No, not at all. So Katie takes the win soon. Plus, you know, Matt needs to, you know, save these up for when you guys, when he needs to think of other stuff to do. Katie, I'll put the point on the board for you.
1: And please do, Leachy. With pleasure.
0: 68-50. So you were standing throughout that whole thing, weren't you, Katie?
1: Of course.
0: If you don't know, Katie Lamb stands through every single game we play. That's how she gets ready.
1: I do. Yeah. Yeah, that's how I get my juices flowing.
0: Okay, don't go that far.
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5: 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And where's Cunningham? 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
0: 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And people have been voting, and you can keep on voting, triplem.com.au. Just for voting, you can score yourself $1,000. But the finalists are you and me in Coogee, the Central in Butler, and Carrington Bar and Grill. Now, we got to go out and do a little bit of a taste test yesterday, Zave.
1: Some soldiers get shipped off to war.
0: Mm-hmm.
1: Some radio hosts go eat steak sandwiches.
0: Exactly. We've got a tough job, but someone's got to do it, and we volunteer as tribute. So, first of all, I went out to you and me in Coogee, had this steak sandwich a couple of years ago, 2024, I believe, and honestly, the best I've ever had personally, and that still stands. I met Jo there. She is the owner. She was awesome. The staff were absolutely lovely. I love Charlize as well. She started off when she was 14 years old just as a dishy, and now she just is like one of the main chefs
1: there. Runs the kitchen.
0: Oh, my God. There was another chef there who actually made my steak sandwich. Pretty sure he thought producer Matt was you, Zave, because he kept on asking for photos with both of us. Bless him.
1: No, don't discredit Matt like that.
0: Matt was just like, oh, I don't usually get in photos, but that's okay. Anyway, the service was amazing. So many other things around there that I just want to try, like the honeycomb espresso martini. Yes, please. However, we did try the steak sandwich. That's what we were there for. Eye on the prize, and it was delicious.
6: That is phenomenal.
23: The pinkage in the steak is divine. The bun is perfect. It's bread, it's sourdough, it's crispy, but it's not going to cut the roof of your mouth. The chili jam in there, or whatever the hell that is. Oh, my Lord.
0: It's a perfectly cooked ribeye. That is the steak they use.
1: A ribeye.
0: It's a ribeye, and they cut it up. That's what I like. It's like in little, what are they called? Slithers or slices.
1: Yeah, little slices, slithers.
0: Say.
1: Yeah.
0: Phenomenal. 100 out of 10. Get to you and me in Coogee. Phenomenal.
1: Well, me and Leachy, we both went out to the Central at Butler. It used to be Three Sheets back in its time.
0: Yeah.
1: So it's transforming from a restaurant to a pub bar. So there's pub vibe, massive screen for the footy, sports bar opening. It is a great venue for your weekends. And I'll tell you what you need for a great weekend is a great steak sandwich. Now, Leachy and I, and what I really appreciated actually is whilst we were there, Lammy, Triple M listeners were in there having the steak sandwich because they heard about us talk about it. I absolutely loved it. It was divine. The staff from the venue, of course, Morgan, was 10 out of 10. Chase was the chef. I had to take Leachy with me. We did have one little altercation when I was bagging Frio, but other than that, it was so much. The food was great. Now, Leachy is the steak sandwich champion of Perth. Leachy, just briefly, if you could describe what you felt like hit your gob.
5: Steak, perfect. Bit of rocket, bit of caramelised onion mayo, which was a great little addition, some crispy shallots, and then the best thing about it, the tomato sauce, which was cooked for 6 hours by Chase.
1: Yeah.
5: This is one of those things where Morgan was saying to us, you know, you could easily just do cookie cutter and just use packets and, like, already bought stuff. He is someone who wants this to be as good as possible, so he makes his own sauce, and it is the best thing I've had for quite some time.
1: Yeah, thank you, Leachy. It was 10 out of 10. Larissa was the staff member that I went toe-to-toe with as a doctor supporter. But no, I can't speak high enough of the people there and the venue. If you're there, steak sandwich, yes, but to watch the footy and stuff was 10 out of 10.
5: And there was by the way, just quickly, the bike we saw out the front, that was actually Morgan, the venue manager, and he drove off and might have scared a few people in the building.
1: Oh, there was a motorbike out the front. I thought it was the
0: at
1: pub.
0: The race.
1: Yeah, I thought that was where you were going.
5: Yeah, no.
0: Much like the Carrington Bar and Grill, if you want to watch the footy, a good place to go would be there because they've got a fresh beer garden out the back to the side of that too. Great playground for the kids. So a great pub to go to with the family. They dish out lots of different kinds of steak sandwiches. The one they've got at the moment is the Hat Trick. Comes with a little jalapeno, deep fried jalapeno on the top of that, which was divine. Really good fun. Again, service was amazing. They were dishing out the our posters for the Best of Perth all around the place. So they really got around it. Ash there, he runs the show with his wife. Lovely. The steak sandwich was delicious and it's a great joint to go to. That will be heaving for tomorrow night's game.
1: Of course it will. Now, before we do finish, you said, and I was waiting for you to self-confess, because you said, eyes on the prize, I'm just there to eat, I'm only eating.
0: Yep.
1: But I actually wiretapped you and me, Coogee, before you went there, and I don't believe that you were just there for the food.
23: Not even seeking a beer at the next joint.
24: There's 12 o'clock somewhere in the world.
23: Well, I know.
2: Yeah.
3: That's quite a
2: shot. Charlize, can we actually get a couple of midis of the...
4: Yeah, of course.
2: Just to really embrace the experience.
3: Well, you can't have a steak sandwich without a beer.
1: We looked at each other and we said, we are not drinking on the job. This is a serious, serious job. We are not going to suck back beers. We're going to eat the food and cleanse the palate with water. We went through that.
2: Correct. Lychee, lychee, hit the drone. Hit the drone.
7: Okay.
2: Look me square in the eye and say that you didn't have a beer at the Central in Butler. Look me square in the eye.
1: Yeah, of course I had a pint of single
3: There it is.
2: See, Lychee, you can't have a steak sanger without a pint. Can we just say... All three places, phenomenal. Yep. And congratulations for making the finalists. There can only be one winner, and that will be announced tomorrow.
7: It will indeed. Carrington Bar and Grill, the Central in Butler, and you and me, Coogee. Get your votes in as soon as you can.
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2: We are sitting in the MSWA Mega Home Lottery Grand Prize home on Angelo Street in South Perth. Absolutely stunning. So we're, you know, living luxuriously right now, Zay.
1: It's our dream.
2: But yesterday, we were at Crown Towers with one of the telethon stars, Olivia. Now, the job was for us to pamper her. So it was fantastic, a really nice evening, afternoon, I should say.
1: Yep.
2: And we got there and we had a little put on a uniform top so that we looked like the staff at Crown Towers.
1: We did.
2: There were two sizes for me because they just wanted a bit of variety.
1: Size 4 and size 6.
2: Yeah. So size 12 and size 14. And I thought, how dare you?
1: Yeah.
2: I'm a size 14. Are you serious? I'm a size 12. That's fair. And popped on the size 14. It was snug. It was snug, especially after taste testing some steak sandwiches.
1: Yes.
2: A little bit tighter than I would
1: like. I didn't notice, but
2: I noticed you as well fighting for your life in your top.
1: Have you ever seen someone not breathe for an hour and a half?
2: It was phenomenal. Your lung capacity is phenomenal.
1: I was clinically dead for half an hour.
2: Anyway, so it was all about pampering Olivia. And whilst we're waiting for Olivia to come through to us, Zave's being like, look at that. There's a gown there. Oh, there's a door there. What's through there? Is there a massage table? I'm feeling a little tight. I'm like, this is about Olivia, Zave. This is not about you being pampered, idiot.
1: I completely understand that. But I was also thinking if I could find a massage... I could also get some redemption while I was there for the reverse G-string day.
2: That would have been good, but probably inappropriate around telephone kids. Mm. Anyway, then Zave was starting to get really cocky because I was sitting with Olivia and I was just getting some photos taken of us. And Zave was getting mic'd up because we were going to be filming a little video.
1: Yes.
2: And Zave was all like, oh my God, I'm being mic'd up. You're not Lammy. I'm the star of the show. I'm going to have all the lines. You're not.
1: Well, I just felt like your lines were probably going to get edited out because you'd never mic'd.
2: Sure.
1: So it was like sharing and caring, but at the end of the day, I was mic'd up.
2: So anyway, Zave eventually gets mic'd up. Much to his disgust, I just got mic'd up afterwards.
1: Yeah.
2: And then Zave's practicing his line. And it was...
1: Don't say line. It was lines. It was four words.
2: And his one line was, your crown, your highness. And then he was to give Olivia...
1: Your crown, your highness.
2: Four words. And he practiced it 732 times.
1: I even walked away from the group just to focus.
2: Then he came in, his big, you know, debut in acting, and he walks in and he goes, "Your crown, my highness." Olivia was like, "That is not the line."
1: So the issue was, I got too creative.
2: You didn't.
1: I took a knee. No one in the script said take a knee. I took the knee off my own acting ability and knowledge to improvise.
2: Okay, first of all, actors can improvise. They can get creative and still get their lines right.
1: Yeah, I made an error. And Olivia...
2: And how's you? Lammy, just let me cook. With your acting. I was just like, you stuffed up first go. Anyway,
1: I did cook, though, later.
2: Well, no, you kind of got cut out and they just started making Zave blow bubbles the whole time and they gave me all of the lines. Anyway, I can't wait to see that package.
1: Well, I can't wait to see the package because, you know, we were there for an hour and a half or something. There's every chance it's cut down to, like, 6 seconds.
2: 6 seconds. And it'll just be Olivia in our hands.
1: And if it's 4 seconds of me blowing bubbles and 2 seconds of you, I can't. I will retire at the end of the year.
2: Yeah.
1: Happy.
2: Happy.
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1: Because Tom Barras yesterday was speaking with Hamish McLachlan on a Channel 7 product about his life and upbringing and whatnot. And he had a famous dad, Tony, who was a journalist around Western Australia, who many would know. But he actually told the story about how his dad ended up being sentenced to jail.
8: Crime reporter for a lot of years and knew some pretty hairy crew. He was reporting on, a big tax fraud that went down, and the federal court or Supreme Court said, hey, you've got to tell us who told you so that we can prosecute this person. And he said, no, I'm not telling you. I'm not revealing my source. And so, yeah, they sent him to jail.
1: Went to jail. Didn't reveal his source. So 133.53, off the back of also Will yesterday saying that his mum was hiding her speed under his beanbag.
2: Yeah.
1: We thought, why not? 133.53. Have your parents been to jail?
2: Let's go to Scotty in Kinross. Good morning, Scott.
9: Good morning, team. How are we?
2: Oh, we're doing well, Scott. We're in a $4 million home, which is lovely, in South Perth. Scott, tell us, have your parents been to the Big House?
9: Very quickly, go to the Dockers. I'm a big fan, but I'll jump into it. I know you're on a clock, right? So come we had some.
1: If you keep going off script, Scotty, I'll cut you off.
7: Come on, Scott.
2: Now let's go, Scott. We love it, Scott. All right, off you go.
9: Parents were avid gardeners, and they had lots of flowers growing and whatnot, and the police came around when I was a kid, and they were checking out mum and dad's flowers, and I was sort of like, oh, that's weird, they're big fans, you know, so I was talking to the police about it, and like, unfortunately, your parents have grown too many flowers, and we've got to take some away, so obviously these were some illegal flowers,
2: illegal flowers.
9: I was wondering why dad had to go with them, because he had to make sure they got the flowers back safely, so I think my parents were growing some very handy flowers at the time.
1: So I'm confused, Lammy.
2: They were florists.
1: Oh, right, okay.
2: They were florists.
1: So why would you go to jail for growing flowers? I mean, I grow just jacarandas.
2: Some naughty flowers.
9: Very fragrant. Xavier. They're very fragrant flowers, Xavier. Very fragrant. A lot of West Coast supporters have these flowers growing at one period of time.
1: Oh. I don't think that fits the crime if you're a Freo supporter in Freo.
2: Very fitting for Freo.
1: Yes. Okay, so let's just say they're growing some weed.
10: Oh, boy.
2: Yeah. Yeah, just some fancy flowers.
1: Yeah.
2: Good on you, Scotty. Flowers. Thank you. Just quickly, did they reflect on the time in the Big House? What did they say it was like?
9: Yes, the garden was still upkept very nicely, but that period and that section of garden was missing and didn't come back again. So I think they learned their lesson.
2: Our producer Tommy, you know some people whose parents went to jail.
24: Yeah, we lived in a house on Cambridge Street in Floreat for a long time in our 20s. It was behind the old chemist there across from Cambridge Pizza.
2: Yeah.
24: And, a long time. Then when we moved out, we found out we're renting it from a friend's parents.
2: Oh, okay.
5: Oh, boy.
24: That when we moved out...
1: They were holidaying, weren't they?
24: It got turned into a... brothel,
2: Yeah,
24: and he might have gone to jail for...
2: No way.
24: Yeah, there was a few ladies that were...
1: A few ladies of the night working, were they?
24: Yeah.
1: I mean, I'm not critical of that. I'm being known to put myself out there, $2.20 an hour.
2: Yeah.
1: If anyone needs to have a crack.
2: Say your price.
1: $2.20.
2: That's a good price.
1: Oh, thank you, Lammy. That's the nicest thing you've ever said to me.
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10: 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Tomo, go back through Jazz's speeches. 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
32: 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Marto's thought on sport.
1: Righto, did you see what's going on over in Tahiti? It's the annual Chaupu, the world's steepest wave. Sorry, father of a surfer. Give me a moment to talk about surfing.
33: Oh, no, I'm the mother of a surfer too, Marto. Don't you worry.
1: Righto. Well, I don't know if either our sons will ever be going to Tahiti.
33: Daughter's declared she's going to be a surfer.
34: Yeah, oh. No, I wasn't aware of that. Yeah. It's just a declaration
33: she's
34: at this
33: never
34: stage.
33: Surfed.
34: No, does she own a board?
33: Well, she can stand up on a board. We hired one at Noosa, for an hour at the beach there. Just hired one and out she went. She loved it.
1: She can go straight to Tahiti.
33: She wants to be
1: Tahiti.
33: A surfer, she said.
1: Righto. Well, tell her the waves at the moment. It's the steepest face of any wave in the world, and it's like a metre below. It breaks on a metre of and then there's coral. And you just get the shit shredded out
34: and
1: of
34: it. And I believe it's pronounced
1: Chaupu.
33: Chaupu.
1: Chaupu.
0: All right. Now, did you see, the reason I talk about it, because today in round two, Kelly Slater.
33: So hot.
0: He got through the first round. How old do you think Kelly Slater is?
34: 795.
33: I don't care.
0: Correct.
33: It doesn't matter.
34: No, he's in his 50s?
0: 54.
34: Yeah.
0: 11-time world champion. He is truly the GOAT. You go, oh, the GOAT of this sport. No, there is only one GOAT in surfing. It is Kelly Slater. He got back on. He hasn't been surfing at the series, but he went, hey, listen, I want to go to Chaopu. Of course, you're going to go, oh, come on in, son. One round one, okay? So he'll be in round two today. Keep an eye on that. You'll be watching because he's up against Gabriel Medina, the world number one surfer. So he's up against the best at home.
34: Have you discussed him before? I think I've...
0: Something Cole Medina.
34: Cole Medina.
0: Here you go.
33: Where's he from?
0: Brazil. He's what, the Brazza boys are amazing. Here's a little bit of yesterday's.
2: The waves at Chaopu continue to be as ferocious as ever.
3: Oh my gosh, look at this wave, dude. Oh my gosh. Oh! I gotta get out of
34: here. Yeah, dude.
0: I love surfing commentators. All right, that's part one of sport. Keep an eye on that. You'll see it tonight, I guess. Rugby league, and of course, it was again. Camel To'o.
4: The Pacific push continues. Brian To'o to join the PNG Chiefs on a 3-year contract.
0: All right, the cheat. They should be called the PNG cheats, not the cheat. Oh, tax-free dollars.
34: Cheats, you reckon?
33: They still have to fall under the same salary cap, though, and eventually that money will run out.
0: But hold on, it's worth another 50%. Like, they're getting 50% more than everyone else. They don't have to pay tax. It's unbelievable.
33: Yeah, if you had to go and live in PNG. Yeah,
34: let's see how long they stay.
0: You go there
34: for a little bit, maybe win a premiership. Right, the team they're putting together is unbelievable.
0: Joey Manu, Zach Lomax in the centres, To'o, Camel on one wing, Alex Johnson, the record try scorer on the other wing, Luai. They probably need some forwards at some stage, but anyway, because the game's one up front.
34: I think they'll find a few in PNG.
33: Yeah, they're building something, I think. You know, they're going to have a great team. It will be competitive.
0: To'o didn't even go to New Guinea, okay? He came up to Brisbane. The Penrith Panthers said, you've got 7 days and you can only deal with the Chiefs. If you can't get a deal done, and this has only happened in the last week or so, he came up here and met, they flew down, Chamis, etc., flew down from New Guinea, met here, went, yeah, I like. Where else is he going to go? He loves
33: Luai. He's his best mate. Yeah. And they're talking Nathan Cleary still may get there, yeah? Could you imagine?
0: Can you imagine?
33: And 5-time premiership winners.
0: Incredible.
34: Penrith, New Guinea.
33: New South Wales.
0: PNG Penrith.
34: Now, are they playing in Australia?
0: No, they're playing there.
34: Nah.
0: Oh.
34: Have you heard this?
0: No.
34: They play games. Live there. You have to live there for the tax rate.
0: Also, our house here at Suncorp will be the Dolphins, the Broncos, and the Chiefs.
33: And the Chiefs.
34: Okay. Oh, it's Katoni Sags going there, too.
0: And finally, can we warn off? Sometimes you go, listen, bugger off the rest of you, because you see, the Australian cricket team is up in Darwin. Jake Weatherald, he's from Darwin.
2: Aussie opener Jake Weatherald is gearing up for a hometown test with a difference, heading back to Darwin, where he was born and raised, for the opening match against Bangladesh.
0: All right, that's the story they're pushing. He needs runs, otherwise he'll get dropped. Can I just say to you, it starts on Thursday, the test, and good luck to the Australians, sort of, but quite simply, look at my watch. It's August.
34: Yeah, what the hell, man?
0: All right, as Barnaby would say to Australian cricket...
5: Sit down!
0: Yeah, and Stewie McGill...
5: Move on.
0: Listen, cricket, bugger off. We'll say hello to you again in October, where you belong, and then just play summer. But right now, this is ridiculous, and it's Bangladesh.
34: Here's cricket. Rabs, cricket.
5: Why don't you shut up for a moment?
0: Yeah. Bugger off, cricket.
6: Triple M breakfast.
33: Let's talk Australian politics. Bit of a shambles at the moment. I'm not sure if anyone else has a lack of confidence in our leaders, but...
0: I do.
33: Anthony Albanese's found himself in a little bit of hot water. I mean, look, this happened a month ago, but it has resurfaced recently. He went on a podcast. You know, he did a podcast with Abby Chatfield last year or the year before, and it didn't come off looking so great. He's done it again. He's gone on a podcast with this Bush Barbie. Nikki Osborne is her real name. Bush Barbie is the character that she plays. And Bush Barbie's asked him, I think, an inappropriate question in the first place, but she's asked him about Kylie Minogue. And she said, you know, basically, would you shag, marry, or, you know, whatever her, that, you know, quick fire sort of type.
34: Shag, marry, date.
33: Date, whatever.
34: Because one of of them is meant to be kill. Yeah. And she obviously thought that's changed a bit extreme.
0: Has anyone ever found Bush Barbie funny?
33: No. And shame on Nikki Osborne, I guess, you know, for doing this in the first place. But she's trying to be relevant.
34: Why
33: she's trying
34: are you
33: to be
34: clutching
33: funny.
34: Your pearls? Who cares?
33: Well, it's just, it's disrespectful. It leads him into a question that he should have just said pass on. He should have just said...
0: Why was he doing the podcast in the first place?
33: Well, he's got a wife. He's 12 months into his marriage, and he's saying he wants to shag Kylie Minogue. No. He actually says, all three. I love Kylie Minogue. She's a great chick. I'd shag her, I'd marry her, and I'd date her. All right, so that's the first one. Then he starts talking about the Japanese ambassador's melons.
6: The Japanese prime minister brought a melon.
7: How did he get that through customs?
6: She, it's a royal melon.
7: Oh, she smuggled... It was a she...
6: She?
7: Did she smuggle it?
6: I don't know.
7: I'm expecting.
6: Got a couple of melons.
7: She brought two.
6: She brought two, as you do.
7: She just came in looking like Pamela Anderson.
6: She brought two.
7: Yes. Really?
6: And they're beautiful.
33: Mm. And he's in a bit of hot water because he, like, you know, his gesture was like two melons. And he's done, you know,
0: smuggler.
33: Like the 6-7, you know, the little palms facing up towards the sky. He's kind of like juggled melons, you know, in a reference to maybe her breasts as such, which obviously was not what he was intending to do. But I feel like Nikki obviously has led him, oh, she brought melons, oh, like Pamela Anderson style. So she's kind of obviously led him into it.
0: It made me look at the Japanese Prime Minister for the first time. I looked at photos.
33: Well, Nikki didn't even know that she was a she.
0: Oh, yeah, because she's... Royal Agates, they might have been.
33: They could have been.
28: Triple M Breakfast.
34: It's Census Day.
8: Get your hand off my census!
34: And as we know, we're also...
28: Triple M, the Munted Dog Network.
34: Mm. Munted to, like, this level.
28: Triple M, the three-legged, one-eyed, ugly dog network.
33: Well, the people at the Ekka are celebrating the beautiful dogs and the obedient dogs and the ones that can jump things and crawl through things and do all the fancy things.
0: That's not many. That's the creme de la creme of dogs.
33: We want to celebrate the underdog,
28: Triple
33: you know?
28: M, the stinky, drooling, ugly dog network.
34: Ooh. Yeah. Now, we are doing Triple M's dog census right now, 0484101045. Give us your dog name. Give us a breed. How many legs does it have? How many eyes does it have?
0: Is it in the census? Can someone check for me? How many dogs and cats you got? Is that in the census? And what's their name?
34: Yeah, okay. Well,
33: there would be. Texas. My girlfriend's got three dogs and two cats.
0: Would she put that in the census?
33: I would think you have to. It's how many people and pets.
0: Well, it's the data we're collecting so Australia can move forward. That's the census.
34: Now, this happened on the show yesterday. What? We want to do it on 133353. Punny dog names.
33: Benny the Concreter. My three-legged staffy Eileen. I love that.
0: Oh, he's got a tripod dog.
34: I love Come on, you guys get it. It's
0: Come
34: a three-legged
0: on, Eileen. Eileen, because then it leans up against things.
34: Took a while, but we got there eventually. And off air just then, we were giggling like idiots about...
33: Well, you've got a mate with a dog called what, Dave?
34: Well, Dave Growl. That's Digby. Digby who made this.
8: Get your hand off my census!
34: His dog's name's Dave, and you love a dog with a human name, but the full name is Dave
33: Growl.
34: Very good.
33: I said a growl.
34: Foo Fighters reference, and I just Googled it, and it came up with one of the most popular punny dog names is Bark Twain.
0: Mark Twain. What about Al Pacino?
34: Harry Potter.
0: Harry Potter?
34: Indiana Bones.
0: Are these actual names of dogs?
34: Drulius Caesar.
0: I mean,
34: no one has really called their dog Drulius Caesar.
33: Maybe they have. 133353. We don't want, like, dog. Or mate, or Diesel, or Axel.
0: We're looking
33: like
0: for
33: normal names that you would call your dog.
0: Yeah. Fluffy. I want a dog that's called Tiny, who's 62 kilos, like that sort of gear. Is that all right?
34: That's ironic.
0: Ironic.
34: Are you happy to do ironic nicknames? Or do you think people can handle? Well,
33: I met.
34: Can they handle the double barrel phoner?
33: I met a little ginger haired cavoodle last night called Ginger. Ginger Ninja. Does that?
34: No.
33: They should have called it Ranger.
34: Yeah. Well, you don't understand puns.
0: This may not be as easy as we thought.
28: The Stinky, Drooling, Ugly Dog Network.
34: Yeah, we're bloody proud of it, and we want to pump up the ugly dogs of Brisbane. Keep them coming.
0: Here's Glenn from Woodend. My South African neighbour, there's plenty up that way, my South African neighbour has a dog named Botha. Okay, it's Botha, Boita, B-O-T-H-A, okay? He says it's short for Botha, his nuts are gone. That's great. A gilded dog.
33: The celebrity ones are good. You had some motto before, Barack Obama instead of Barack and Sarah Jessica Barker.
0: Sarah Jessica Barker was so unreal.
34: Aaron in Boondall, what do you got, punny dog name?
9: Cyrus. Cyrus the virus. We went outside the bubble during COVID and got him.
0: Oh, because he was during the COVID virus.
33: Why didn't
0: you
33: call him COVID?
0: Yeah.
9: I don't know.
0: Okay,
33: all, so these, Yarrabilba.
34: All these punny names, this is where they end up.
33: There.
34: No, they both they always end up like this when you hear the punny name. You watch this one, will be the same. Yeah. You go,
0: okay.
33: Corona would have been a good one too.
34: Where's
33: Scott
34: the pun?
33: In Yarrabilba. Yeah.
34: Scotty, what do you got?
10: Hello, guys. My dog's name's Dagwood. Dagwood dog.
0: That'll do, mate.
33: See, that's better.
0: That's great work from you, Scotty.
33: Can we ask what sort of dog? Is it a sausage dog?
10: No, he's a golden retriever.
33: Oh, beautiful.
34: Always the same reaction.
33: Yeah. My daughter
0: haven't got a laugh yet.
33: My sister has a dog called Cheddar because it's like a yellow golden lab type situation.
0: Yeah, still no laugh.
33: Yeah.
0: Okay.
33: Corey and Marsden.
0: Corey, there's a lot of pressure on you, mate.
34: Let's go, buddy.
0: Come on, mate.
10: There you go, guys. My dog's name's Deepa.
0: Deeper
10: dog. As in deeper dog.
0: Finally!
33: I like that one.
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0: And we've jumped back into the archives and found some Triple M audio from Tom Tate down the Gold Coast, the Gold Coast Mayor, of course, talking about after his, this is last year at some stage, talking about his dinner with the President. Here he is.
2: He told Triple M at the time.
3: Dinner with him, so, you know, we were drinking expensive wine and a couple of tomahawks there. And I thought, I'll just go slow at pulling out my wallet, and they beat me to it.
34: Okay. So dinner with him, he's talking about...
0: Donald Trump
34: was there.
0: And he's saying, I didn't get a chance to pay.
33: Yeah. And it's already been covered.
0: You love that when that happens. So I'm prepared to pay. Oh, you've already covered it. Well, thank you, Donald. Okay. Yeah. So that's his story. And he thought he'd never get fact-checked on it. And then when he did get pulled up the other day, of course, this happened.
3: It's private. The payment, I just told you, the invoice is payment. Why are you so aggressive? Are you from the ABC?
4: Yes.
3: Yeah, f*** off.
0: Yeah, okay. That's just a simple
33: apparently the same question was asked over and over and over again, and he didn't give an answer, essentially.
34: Well, the White House said, hang on. That didn't happen.
0: Yeah, so it's either he or the White House. Both of them are capable
33: so
0: liars.
33: So what are the White House saying? Because why would Tom Tate lie about something like that? Like,
0: to be impressive?
33: Not think that he was going to get found out, potentially. I just don't understand why he would lie.
0: He thought no one would ever check with the White House. They're saying there is no record, it didn't happen.
33: Of dinner ever happening.
34: With Donald Trump.
33: Not about the payment, just about the fact that dinner never happened.
34: With Trump, it didn't happen.
0: They're happy to say that he went to Mar-a-Lago, whatever it's called, because there's a restaurant and a hotel there.
33: He just didn't have it with Trump.
34: But the whole thing was he was bragging, yeah, I've got this tower built here, and I had dinner with Trump, and Eric was there, and Lara was there, we had bloody tomahawks.
0: Closer to the truth appears to be, if you dig as far as you can dig, that Donald Trump walked past his table.
33: Well, I don't know if Donald Trump's real trustworthy either,
0: Anyway,
34: well, Tommy's apologised now.
0: Well, his advisors obviously said, hey, mate, that was a pretty ordinary look. You're going to have to go out there and
33: apologise.
0: And eat some of this.
34: Is this a classic forced apology?
0: Oh, bloody oath.
3: As far as I'm concerned, I was out of line, using a swear word, even though being frustrated, and I absolutely apologise to all the journalists that was there.
0: Yeah, apologise.
33: I'm sorry, but
3: all I can say is I had my conversation, and we had dinner, and I won't get into some of the wonderful things that we discuss or other things there because it's private.
0: So it didn't have dinner with Trump, he just had dinner.
33: We had dinner. But had a conversation with Trump separately.
0: No, he didn't say with Trump, he said I had a conversation. And we had dinner.
34: It's private, Margot. It's private.
33: Cool, sorry, mind my own business.
34: Come on, mate. I've gone and found some of the greatest forced apologies of all time here.
0: Oh, with a gun to your... Hold on, what were those two?
33: To start with Reggie the Rabbit, of course, from South Sydney Rabbitohs.
5: I'm sorry if I've done something wrong.
0: Oh, he hit a kid, didn't he?
33: That's right, punched him in the face.
34: Are you talking Amber and Johnny when Barnaby Joyce took their dogs off? Yes. Remember that video?
6: When you disrespect Australian law, they will tell you firmly.
7: I'm truly sorry that Pistol and Boo were not declared. Protecting Australia is important.
6: Declare everything when you enter Australia.
34: Read the script.
0: If it was me talking about Barnaby, and I'm truly sorry he hasn't been to a dentist for 47 years.
16: Triple M Breakfast.
0: We need to talk about a bunch of winners because the Warriors. Yes, don't worry about what happened last weekend. Celebrate.
17: Up the Waz.
0: No, we're not talking about the New Zealand Warriors. We're talking about the Wavell State High School Warriors. The Wavell Warriors have won the National Schoolboy Championships, undefeated season, the Wavell High kids. And it's such a, well, it's very close to home for the pair of us, Dan.
34: That is.
0: Could you tell your link?
34: That's my dad's dad, my paternal grandfather. He started that school.
33: Oh, wow.
0: First principal.
34: Cecil Ernest Anstey, the area there at Wavell, the kids would know it's called the C.E. Anstey Administrative Forum or Court or whatever.
33: Wow.
34: That's granddad. That's his school, Wavell state. I used to live next door to it, and you've got a link to Wavell as well, mate.
0: My two sisters both went to Wavell High, proud Wavell Highs. I was supposed to go there, but it was figured that I'd end up in jail if I went to Wavell High, and I was redirected to another institution.
34: Cecil had left by then. Cecil would have straightened you out.
33: Brisbane, they were school are still recovering.
0: Bloke called Kev Lingard. He's always had a rugby league link, Wavell High. Kev Lingard, who used to play A-grade footy here in Brizzy in the 60s and 70s, he was the principal that came after your grandfather.
34: Yeah, right.
0: And from then on, Wavell has had a rugby league program that I know there's Keebra Park and there's Palm Beach, Currumbin, and there's Marsden High and all that. Mabel Park High. But Wavell State High School has been upper echelon forever. And yesterday afternoon, what they win by, we were just talking about 20-12, I think they beat that Endeavour High from Cronulla. Wonderful achievement. Wonderful achievement. Tavita Calvin, what's his name?
33: Calvin Tavita Harris.
0: Calvin Tavita Harris, yes.
33: No, brother, Calvin Harris Tavita.
0: Tavita Harris Tavita, whose brother, of course, plays for the...
34: No, Kamala Harris.
33: Not Kamala Harris.
34: Oh, sorry.
33: Not Joe Biden.
0: Anyway, they were bloody good.
33: Harris Tavita.
0: All right, so they were very good. Good on you, Wavell. But let's move on to something else.
33: You were saying, though, how many players contracted to who?
0: Of the 18-man squad, 13 are with NRL squads already. Yeah, so how do you reckon? Do you reckon they're doing much study, those kids? No, they're not.
34: Count to five and kick the footy.
33: Just play footy.
34: That's your maths.
0: Anyway, so good on them. Listen, just talking rugby league, there's been a late one, and you know how it was gathering momentum, the idea, the 20th team in the NRL will be a second New Zealand team based in Christchurch. Everyone thought there was a given. Well, think again, because the news coming out of the joint... What's Volandi's love?
34: Money.
0: Thank you.
34: I was joking. Is that really where you were going?
33: I thought it was rugby league.
34: Yeah, I thought it was rugby league.
0: He doesn't love rugby league.
33: He also loves horse racing.
0: Did you see Brayden Astor talking about him last night? Apparently, so today's the day where he'll be stepping down and saying to Racing New South Wales, got to go.
33: See you later.
0: I'm the El Supremo, the great emperor of rugby league. So that happens today. Apparently, he went through rugby league headquarters the other day and said, yeah, we've got indoor plants here, mm-hmm. and Blake has to come in and water them and stuff. At rugby league headquarters, he said, get rid of all these indoor plants. They said, why? He's replaced them with footies. Everywhere there was a plant, footy.
34: Can we go work there?
0: He said, that's saving $10,000 a year.
34: It's our dream office.
0: Everything he does is about money. I know.
34: Look at our producers out there.
33: Yeah, but they say plants are good for oxygenation, which is good for workplace.
0: It's not good for money.
33: Workplace.
0: Doesn't make me money.
33: Productivity, though.
34: No, okay. You know, it's good for productivity.
33: Breathing.
34: Office talks.
0: Right. Back to the 20th team. The 20th team has to provide a guarantee of $100 million because every team gets $20 million a year from the NRL. Bang, bang, bang. They will not get that $20 million if you're the new team for 5 years in a row. So you have to have $100 million. The Toowoomba, we're talking, Toowoomba is throwing their hat in the ring. This guy, Greg Mullins, he's a big cattleman, really rich dude. Toowoomba has, if everyone doesn't know, Ipswich, yeah, lovely little place. Toowoomba has so much money and
33: old money.
0: The Wagners. The Mullins. Yeah. I went to a lunch. I go to that lunch there every year at the airport, at Wellcamp Airport. I've never been to a lunch that makes $4 million in 3 hours.
33: They picked you up in a helicopter from Moreton Island and flew you out.
0: They're incredible.
34: I like it. The Toowoomba Mountain Goats. Yeah. Imagine having to go up the mountain to play them at high altitude.
0: Which
34: too
0: early.
34: Good start.
0: All right, and they're saying Ben Eichen will be the boss.
34: Oh,
0: and guess who Ben Eichen's father-in-law is? And they've Thank you. Where does he own a farm?
33: Allera.
0: Down the road from Toowoomba. It's all coming together.
34: Oh, my God.
0: All right, you've heard it here first. Oh, I don't know, you might have heard it somewhere else first, but you've heard it here this morning. Toowoomba will end up getting this because of money.
34: The Mountain Goats. They're coming, Marto.
0: No.
34: They're coming.
0: It's not their name. That's bullshit.
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0: So you know what that means, Jimmy boy. Tom, what? 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Is he...
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0: there you go. Throw in Harry.
10: Seriously.
0: Oh.
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0: That'll do, sure.
1: Okay, terrible.
0: Right, surely. Oh, what's happening here?
1: Yet?
2: Welcome.
1: The burner phone is absolutely blown up with people wanting to come on.
2: Welcome to the Church of the Latter-day Dolphins.
0: Father, Mal from Caboolture, one of your flock who...
2: Indeed, you'll have to bow down before me first.
1: Welcome in, child.
0: He's walked astray. He's wandered far away from the flock, but I think he'd like to re-enter. Mal?
2: What's your name, sir? Youngster?
3: Mal the Magic Dragons, man.
2: Oh, hello. Oh, no.
0: Oh, boo-wee.
2: All right. It's been 15 years now, Mal. It's been a tough time.
3: Forgive me, Father Martin. I have sinned. I want to redeem.
2: Mal, let's go back historically. How did you become involved with the Dargans in the first place?
3: Oh, mate, I was a coach of Brett and Glenn Stewart there many, many years ago in Wollongong.
2: Oh, my God. Are you from the Gong?
3: From the Gong.
2: Well.
3: Mate. The footy's in the blood, the Dragons in the blood. The Jamie Soward was the hero who launched that trophy in 2010, and the freeloaders have done nothing since.
2: That's exactly right, Mal, which is why you've entered the Church of the Latter-day Dolphins. And may I say to you, I'm reading the Gospel of Fini Fuiaki, part three, and it says...
0: That's what a priest says, part three.
2: It says...
0: Yeah, like it's a Terminator movie.
2: We shall welcome all who come.
3: Well... I'm so entrenched with that red V, I need you to be standing over me and say that the Finns, the power, the passion of the Finns to compel me.
1: It's the only way forward.
2: Hold on. Dragons, be gone! Exorcism.
0: The power of Christian Wolf compels you. The power of Herbie.
2: All right.
0: Now, he's already red and white, too.
1: Now, is
3: My
1: it true that...
3: My soul is shaking.
2: Well, you're from Caboolture, mate. Come on board the Dolphins. Now, listen, is this a long-term thing, or are you back after October 4? Are you back to being a Dargan?
3: Nah, mate, I'm a lover of the Finns. I love it. About time we've got a great team to follow.
1: Mal, I hear you don't only want to do this on your own. You want to bring your whole family along.
2: Hallelujah.
1: For the...
3: Part of the family are up here from Sydney for a funeral, so we can live in one breath and die in another breath.
2: Now, do you want me to do the funeral as well?
0: I wouldn't have thought so.
3: Well, I was going to have a chat, a little bit of a yarn to you on the side, actually.
2: No. Right. Mal, we've got all sorts of Dolphins merch for you, and that's not a bribe. This truly is a religious thing.
0: We'll need you this morning, Mal. You got some time?
3: Yeah, mate, I've got a little bit of time up my sleeve. Just enough time.
2: Just enough.
0: It's going to happen after the show today at the Artie Beaton statue.
2: Why I'm still in the priest outfit?
0: I don't know why you're in the priest outfit. You do that every morning. You get changed into it. You may do that of your own volition. So if you want to jump on board...
1: Dan dresses up as a Brisbane Lion and you dress up as a priest.
2: You've got a Dolphins jersey
1: I'm wearing
2: on
1: a Dolphins
2: clown.
1: Jersey.
0: Clown. We're all clowns in here. We want you to join...

0: on board with the clown show as we ride the Dolphins into September. Hopefully to that first Sunday in October, 0484101045. This morning, you'll need to clear up some time, though. Bring us an old jersey. We'll swap it for a brand new Dolphins.
1: Meet us down at the great Holy Building, Suncorp Stadium.
2: We still haven't had a random South fan who needs an exorcism performed on them.
0: Right, there's your challenge. Text us, Triple M.
3: Triple M Breakfast.
1: Move over, Sydney Sweeney. There's a new Hollywood actor that's getting his gear off, and that is one Tom Cruise. Holy smoke. 64 years of age. Tom Cruise has unbuttoned his shirt for GQ magazine.
2: Oh, and that's not getting your gear off. Any nipples?
1: No, I know, but they're talking about his abs.
2: No nipples.
1: No nipples. Talking about how good he looks. He's in good shape for 64. And he's very fit and he's very proud. He works out a lot. You know, he lives a very adventurous, on-the-go type of life. He's an actor, of course, Tom Cruise. Do you have any of his, I don't know, work there? Actor. What's he, Jack Reacher or Top Gun?
0: No, but Tom from Top Gun.
4: The Need for Speed!
2: There he is.
0: There's our Tommy.
1: That's Tom Tate, you idiot.
2: He's one of the great pretenders.
1: But he sat down for the first time.
2: Come on, mate.
1: He doesn't do interviews. I think the last time he did an interview, it was with Oprah, and he was jumping up and down on the couch.
2: Is that the last time he would have done an interview?
1: Yeah, he was announcing how in love he was with his new girlfriend, Katie Holmes, after he'd split with Nicole Kidman, obviously very famously married to Nicole, Penelope Cruz. I don't know, he had another wife or something like that. But then he sat down. Was it Peter Overend? He sat
0: Overton.
1: Down. Overton. Thank you.
0: Yeah, that was this.
5: I'm just telling you right now, okay? Just put your manners back in.
0: All right, Marto, when you call him a pretender, just...
5: Put your manners back in.
2: He's 5'7". He's only just got Alfie covered.
5: Put your manners back in.
1: Okay. 64. He's sat down. He's featured
2: on the... He's a short-ass 64-year-old.
5: Put your manners back in.
1: Covered on the... featured on the cover of GQ magazine. And he hasn't been interviewed for a while. He doesn't really do interviews because he's always really busy making movies.
0: He gets stopped on red carpets.
1: Traveling all around the world.
0: Normally how you get Tom is just quickly on a red carpet.
1: Just quickly on a red carpet. Yeah. But he doesn't do sit-downs. Anyway, he's done a sit-down. If you want to have a listen, it goes for 34 minutes. But this is the thing that I took from it. Out of all of the 34 minutes, he says, making films is not what I do.
2: What does he do?
0: Oh, it's not who he is, is it?
1: It's who I am.
0: It's who he is.
1: And then when asked what he's doing when he's not on film or not making a film, I'm preparing for the next, he reckons.
2: What role does the Church of Scientology play in his life? Isn't he big in that?
1: I don't think he's talked. I don't think he talks about that very
2: much. He's got
1: an
2: estimate. I've just looked him up. I don't care how short he is. He's got an estimated net worth of $600 million. Ooh, holy Jesus.
0: Not bad. Do you speak with the same fondness about radio as he does about movies, Marto? Do you say radio, it's not what I do?
2: It's what I make.
0: It's what you're trying to get out of. You've been trying to quit for a decade.
3: Triple M Breakfast.
2: Hey, listen, this AI, did you hear Maddie all morning in the news, and it was on the news last night on Channel 7 and stuff, this Anthropic. Now, they're responsible for Claude, which I believe is an AI thing that I'm not really up to. Anyway, they've locked it in. Big Dave Crisafulli, our Premier, has locked them in. He went over to the US, 2 weeks ago, and all of a sudden they've come marching out of the shed and gone, yep, $32 billion we want to spend, and it's, 30, 40Ks the other side of Dolby. They said, we want that big block of land and we'll spend 30. Well, can either of you two
1: Isn't this the same company that just told us that AI is dangerous and it's going to end humankind?
2: Going to kill us all within 10 years.
1: Oh, yeah, no, let's let you do that. Nobody asked for this. Does anybody want this?
2: I'm prepared to give up Dolby.
1: Well, apparently. He wants money.
2: We'll have to draw the line at Dolby and we'll have to defend from there outwards, okay?
0: The robot war where the Terminators come for us.
2: You're the smartest bloke in the room. Wow. Explain to me what this AI, what are we, $32 billion, somebody said it takes all the power and all the water.
1: It's powered by fossil fuels. They use gas power plants. They use diesel generators. Aren't we supposed to be, you know, climate change warriors, 2030?
0: Again, I don't think the Liberal Party's too concerned with that.
1: Obviously. Not.
2: No, in the price per litre if they're using diesel generators.
0: Let me explain it to you very simply.
2: What?
0: It's worth it for this.
2: I love Reece Walsh. I love his painted nails and juicy thighs. Kiss me, Reece.
6: Hold on.
2: So we're going to give all our water up for just so we can make silly voices and silly photos of your head on a Brisbane Lions player.
0: That was worth 15 terawatts of power and 48 million litres of water. This one was a little bit more expensive, but again, worth it.
7: Yes, my name is Greg. I eat sardines. Okay. I drink bottles of rum, and I do big farts.
1: Oh, well worth it, then. Well worth it.
2: Jeez, give me a good thing. Investing. They're the silly things AI does. It's something good that it does.
1: Texting the Rum Lords. Hello.
0: Oh, God, me. Come on, mate. Get on board.
3: Triple M Breakfast.
2: Hey, listen, let's talk proper Dolphins. I know we are very excited. They're into next weekend's finals and
1: one game away from the grand final
2: in their fourth season. And I saw them interview them. Of course, I think they got back into training yesterday. They gave themselves a few days off to recover and they're back into it. And Jeremy Marshall-King, you know, Benji's brother, plays hooker for them. He's a cool dude.
6: I really hope they can stay and, you know, we enjoy each other's company and, you know, we go fishing and stuff like that. It's just, you know, those little things and, we're just, you know, hopefully they can get it done.
2: Talking about the bond and talking about Jack Bostock staying, they all go fishing together. It's cute. I love it.
1: Yeah, Tom Gilbert said that when we spoke to him the other day. We talked about trust within the team. You know, you really got to trust each other because we saw Herbie never pass the ball at the Broncos because he didn't trust the man outside him. Now that's he's got Selwyn on one side and Hammer on the inside. There's trust.
2: All right, that's exactly right. You go fishing with someone, you trust them. And Jeremy Marshall-King kept on going on about the fishing.
6: Hopefully, go fishing on the weekend. It'd be nice to get out there. It was a beautiful day yesterday, but we're just worrying about this week off at the moment.
1: Okay. He loves his fishing chops,
2: Then he remembered, right, okay, Hammer loves his fishing too. The Hammer and him go fishing. Out.
1: Yeah.
2: So let's go. Their other winger, Nafahu, who's going to replace Jermaine Osaka next year. Young bloke. They interviewed him. I don't think he's ever had a microphone in front of him before. Because he got a bit weird, and he talked about when he first met Wayne.
8: It means everything. This club took a chance on me, being a kid from New Zealand, and it's the best feeling to be able to say I can stay here.
2: Yeah, that was the nice bit. Have a listen to this bit, okay?
8: They kind of gave me a big rundown about Wayne, and I didn't think, so I just put my hand out to shake his hand, and I don't think he liked it at the start, but he said, lucky I'm a presentable kid, and I look like a good kid, and I think the next time I came back, I had a watch on to try and look more presentable for him.
2: How simple is this young fella? He thinks putting a watch on makes himself look more presentable.
0: Wayne.
2: Can you imagine?
0: Quickly reached out to shake his hand, and that rubbed Wayne up the wrong way.
9: Did you hear me? I said, get off my lawn now.
2: So he's obviously asked him, mate, how will I be more impressive to Wayne? Put a watch on.
0: He loves the time, Wayne.
2: Oh,
0: he just loves the time.
1: He loves that you're on time.
0: Yeah, oh, yes.
2: Okay, that's fids.
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3: We are very excited with our Hike for Hope this year to be supporting See Differently Guide Dogs and Assistance Dogs programs. And with us this morning, Daisy, lead of Guide Dogs. Good morning, Daisy.
4: Good morning.
3: And
4: thanks for having me.
3: You've got a beautiful dog with you. What's the name of this one?
4: I do. I have Iniki with me.
3: Iniki?
4: Yes.
5: Oh, cute.
4: Yes.
5: Iniki's beautiful, and we're not to pat Iniki because it's got the jacket on.
3: That's right.
4: Thank you.
5: She's working.
3: Yes.
5: But beautiful dog. And what's your relationship with this dog?
4: So Iniki is a fully trained guide dog, and we are just looking at placing her with a handler.
5: Oh, okay.
6: How many dogs are there out there in South Australia at the moment that are helping people that are vision impaired or got PTSD? So
4: See Differently has two programs, like you said. So both our PTSD program, which is called Operation Canine, and our guide dog program, we have about 100 clients out there working with their working dogs.
5: Wow.
3: Now, we visited recently and we learnt a lot about this. Run us through the program. When a dog is a pup, so it's born as a small pup, obviously, what's the process? How long does it take? How many hours and all those sorts of stats?
4: So it takes roughly, we say, about 2 years for us to get a dog to working stage. Yep. The amount of hours, I couldn't even tell you. So many hours. Our volunteers work tirelessly from 8 weeks to about 14 months to get them to the stage of training. And then they come into school for training, and that's every day, Monday to Friday, for about 20 weeks. A huge amount of work every day, all day pretty much for the dogs, yeah.
6: So that's all volunteers. What would an actual... the physical cost be? How much would it be to train a dog?
4: You know, I don't even know. We do say it's about $50,000 for us to get the product, but
6: 50K.
4: Realistically, the amount of hours that people put in is huge.
6: Yeah.
4: So just not just us as trainers, but the volunteers put a huge amount of effort. And also, when we breed them, we start right from the day they're born. So every day in the nest from when they're born to 8 weeks of age.
3: Mm. Can I ask you about the strain on the program at the moment? For example, how many people would be waiting for a dog?
4: Yeah, it depends on the program, but we do have roughly at any given time at least 20 people waiting for either program, and it's about a 12-month wait list time.
3: Yeah, right. What we're saying there is 12 months, we're actually talking about those people being probably housebound, not being able to get out, socialise or do their everyday duties because they haven't got this sort of assistance.
4: Yeah, so with the guide dog mobility, they do generally start the program by using their long canes, but absolutely it can be very limiting and they may not be able to do the full spectrum of things that they want to do. But certainly for our clients on Operation Canine, the dog can be a massive incentive for them to be able to get out in the community and do day-to-day things.
3: Right.
5: So just on both fronts, so there's the vision impaired side of things and there's the PTSD side of things. So you work directly with the Department of Veterans Affairs. And so what would you say is the big difference between someone who has one of these dogs fully in function and someone who's been living without them? What are the big changes they see in their life?
4: It's huge, though. One of the stories that one of the instructors talks about is about an individual that wouldn't really get out of the house much at all, and then a year after when they're doing their aftercare, you know, their yearly encounter with their instructor, the client actually chose to meet at Westfield Marion.
5: Right.
4: That's what they were doing with their dog. So we're talking about someone that's not getting out of the house and then they're going to a shopping centre like Marion, which is, as we know, it can be a lot for anybody. So that's the sort of change we see. Just a lot more social engagement. Also family, being able to communicate with family and have a better relationship with their family and others. And exercise, mental health is very tightly linked to exercise. So all of those benefits.
3: So we are hoping, and we will raise a lot of money through our Hike for Hope. What will the money do for your organisation?
4: Oh, for us, it's huge. Donations are huge. We are a not-for-profit, and so if we breed all of our puppies, only about 60% of those will go out to work. So we do have some funding stream for our working dogs, but we have to breed and select out of all of that genetic pool. So out of, say, a 10-litre of puppies, we'll only have maybe 5 that will go out to work. So we obviously have to have the cost for all of them. And also just getting our clients out with their dogs. You know, we're going to spend that money trying to get partnerships together, which is the main mission for us.
3: Change people's lives.
4: Change people's lives.
3: Improve their lives.
4: Absolutely.
3: Yeah. I mean, most of us understand what a guide dog does for a blind person. Can we go a bit into detail about the PTSD? So our veterans that come back and they've seen some horrific things and are really struggling, tell us about the relationship with their dog. What happens there?
4: Yeah, so the dog can be, like I said, a motivator to actually get out and exercise and get out into the world, which can be a real block for them. But also they'll do things like deep pressure. So if there is a moment of anxiety, the dog is able to come up onto the person's lap or support them by doing a chin rest on their knee. And those little things can be really helpful for them to be able to regulate in environments when they're outside. Mm. And there's also bespoke tasks that the dogs are taught specifically for each client. So it could be like a retrieval type of cue so that they can go and pick something up. Or it can be like nightmares at night, so the dog will sleep on the bed with them and assist with waking up during those things. So it just really depends on the individual.
3: Amazing.
6: Can I get one when I'm commentating the football, please? I had a few mental health issues on the weekend, and I reckon I need a little dog to get me through.
4: That'd be very helpful, I'm sure.
3: Yeah, well, it's an amazing organisation. It really is. Hike for Hope. We're so proud and happy to be involved. See Differently, Guide Dogs and Assistance Dogs program. Daisy, thanks so much for coming in. And we know our listeners are going to get right behind this and help you. We need to help so many South Australians. Even your team, there's 200 staff, over 250 volunteers as well that just do an amazing
5: job. The volunteers are incredible, and they are because they're taking these dogs home. They're helping, you know, that is such a big thing. It's a big responsibility to have these pets and then have to give them back as well, because you can fall in love with these animals.
4: Yeah.
5: I'm sure you have people coming back and doing that over and over again too.
4: We do, but we're always looking for more. We actually have a lot of puppies coming this year. So if anyone wants to volunteer, that's actually one of the main ways you can help us.
6: Oh, good.
5: One of the really exciting things about this is that we're going to be helping to fund a dog being trained called Hope after Hike for Hope. So how old is Hope? How is Hope going? And I'm so in love with this.
4: Yeah, so Hope is a beautiful little black Labrador. She's going really well. She's about 10 weeks old. She's just met her new family and she's just starting to socialise. So early days, but we do a temperament test when they start off, and she did that really well. So we're very excited for Hope and we hope to see her come through.
6: Could she walk Dits and the Hike for Hope?
4: Yeah. Look, maybe a little early. Yeah. You may have a little bit of excitement there, but you know, you never know. Maybe.
3: Right. Amazing. Thanks for coming in, Daisy.
4: Oh, you're welcome. Thanks for having me. I appreciate it.
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11: When do I get paid?
12: It's time for Joe's Joke. Which Rashudo kid's telling jokes today? Is it Joe, Nick, Tom, Sophie, Rosie or Rocco? Spin the Rashudo kid wheel.
13: Who have we got there this morning?
11: Tom.
13: G'day, Tom. How are you, mate?
14: It's always Tom, isn't
13: just
14: it?
13: Just a reminder, tell everyone, how old are you?
11: 10.
13: 10. Double figures, you
15: hell
13: beauty.
15: Hell yeah, that's cool.
13: What did you do on the weekend?
11: Went to Wakery.
15: Nice.
13: And what was happening up there?
11: Watched the footy.
13: Yeah, who won?
11: Brisbane.
14: Brisbane.
13: Who won the grand final in the Riverland?
11: Wakery won the grand final for the A's.
13: Oh, for the A's, did they? All right.
11: But my friend's team lost.
13: Oh. What grade was that?
11: Under 13s.
13: Oh, well, good to
14: Locks
13: get to the grand final.
14: Too good.
13: Hey, it's pretty good to get to the grand final, though, isn't it? What did you do? What else did you do in Wakery?
11: Went fishing.
13: What did you catch?
11: I caught one baby carp.
13: Oh, gee. What bait were you using?
11: I was using corn.
13: Okay.
14: Yeah, we didn't have any worms.
15: Did you get on the motorbikes at all?
11: Yeah, I went for a few rides on the motorbike.
15: Are you doing any jumps or anything?
11: No.
14: Mm. Well, you used to when you got the jump set up.
13: Now, are you doing tomatoes this year?
11: No.
13: No?
14: No, we've been a bit lazy.
13: Well, you've gone out of business.
11: Yeah.
13: I was going to buy some from you.
15: Oh, Ditz is not going to have any tomatoes all year.
13: Okay. How many jokes have you got for us?
11: Two.
13: All right. What's the first one?
11: I just got pulled over by a cop. He asked me if I had a police record.
14: Really?
13: Yeah.
14: What'd you say?
13: What'd you say?
11: Apparently Roxanne was not the answer he wanted to hear.
14: Roxanne.
13: Good one.
15: Very good.
14: All right, what else you got for us?
11: I just ordered a chicken and egg off Amazon.
15: Mm-hmm.
11: I'll let you know.
15: What came first?
13: Oh, clever joke.
16: That's clever.
14: Good, Tom. So too clever for Dad. Have a good day. What's happening at school today?
11: STEM.
13: What's STEM?
11: Science.
15: Science, technology, engineering, mathematics.
14: Gee, that sounds hard.
15: Yeah.
13: All of that in one lesson.
15: Yeah. Crammed into 30 minutes.
14: How's Rocco this morning?
11: Good.
13: Yeah.
14: Is he?
13: Why?
14: That's all right. Just thought I'd ask. All good. All right. Have a good day, Tommy. I'll catch you tonight.
13: Why don't you ask about the other kids?
14: because I know they're fine.
15: All right.
13: Oh, okay.
15: See you, Tommy.
14: See you, Tommy.
15: Have
14: a good day.
13: I think there's a story.
11: Bye.
14: See ya.
13: We've got Ash on the line. Hello, Ash.
0: Hello.
15: Hi, Ash. How old are you, doll?
0: 10 years old.
14: Oh. 10.
15: What school do you go to?
0: Burnside.
15: Nice, nice.
13: We know lots of kids that went to Burnside.
15: Mm. Mm.
14: Tom went to Burnside.
13: Yeah.
14: And he was 10.
13: What's your teacher's name, Ash?
0: Mr.
13: Who?
0: Mr. Arachi.
15: Mr. Arachi.
14: Oh, he's good.
13: Oh, yeah. Yeah. All right. What do you like doing at school, Ash?
0: PE.
13: Do you?
14: Yeah.
13: Oh, good on you. Now, have you got a joke for us?
0: Yes.
15: Okay. What is it, mate?
0: What do you call a dinosaur that you're hiding from?
15: What do you call a dinosaur that you're hiding from?
13: What do you call it?
0: A Digithinkysaurus.
13: Ah, of course. There you go.
14: That is good. Very good, Ash.
13: Like it, Ash.
14: Well done, mate.
13: All right.
15: All
13: thank
15: right.
13: you, Ash.
15: Hang there, Ash.
13: Now we can go to Noah. Hello, Noah.
16: Hi.
13: How old are you, Noah?
16: I'm 11.
13: 11? And which school do you go to?
16: I go to Redwood Park Primary School.
14: That's a good school, that one, Noah, isn't it?
13: Yeah.
16: Yeah.
14: You like it?
13: What do you like doing at school, Noah?
16: I do. I like PE and recess and lunch so I can play the footy with the mates.
13: Yeah.
15: Do you ever go to Tea Tree Plaza? Do you hang out and go to the movies there ever?
16: Not yet.
13: That's pretty cool. No, he's playing footy with his mates.
14: Yeah.
15: Oh, yeah.
13: He's outdoors.
15: Maybe he's been to the movies
13: outdoorsy
15: before,
13: things.
15: But, you know.
13: Who do you barrack for, Noah?
16: I go for Crows.
13: Oh, yeah. Were you disappointed last weekend?
16: Yeah, I wasn't happy.
13: No.
14: Were you as grumpy as me, do you reckon, Noah?
16: Yeah, a bit.
13: Probably.
16: A bit more.
14: Oh, that's hard. That was really hard.
15: To be grumpier than Rue.
14: Did you say a swear word at all?
13: No.
14: When the game was on?
13: Of course not.
14: No. What about quietly to yourself?
16: Yeah, I do that.
13: Good on you.
14: I do that. Heaps of times.
17: You're a ripper, Noah.
13: This is called Joe's Jokes, not confession.
15: Yeah, that's all right.
14: Noah needs to get it off his chest. There's a lot of English people dealing with.
13: All right, have you got a joke for us, Noah?
16: Yeah.
13: Okay, what is it?
16: What do you call two schnitzels that go to the shooting range?
15: What do you call two schnitzels that go to the shooting range?
13: What do you call them?
16: Snitty, snitty, bang, bang.
14: Good on you, Noah. You are a good kid.
13: A couple of really good jokes from Ash and Noah today.
14: They can go to AFL Max, can they, Hamish?
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22: Lehman.
23: I'm Anthony Lehman.
13: Yes, he joins us every week. Good morning, Lemo. Tell me, have you followed the Hyrox competition?
24: Oh, this is one of the great stories. And I heard you guys talking about it this morning. And, Loz, you said, what other sport would that happen in? Where else would that happen? It is. Did you know that 12% of long-distance runners report pooping themselves whilst running?
15: See, I think this is a huge problem. I really do. I don't think you can say. I think being able to physically do it without crapping your pants is part of being good at it.
14: Yes.
15: Do you know what I mean? Yeah. I think not pulling yourself is part of winning. So
24: but if ever there's a sign that you've given your all, that's it right there.
15: Yeah, but sometimes. Like, you can't, you know, I just don't believe that it's okay to poo yourself and people cheer you on about it. I just think you should be able to...
14: Not anymore. They've changed the rules.
13: Yeah, changed the rules.
15: Yeah, well, I'm glad because I don't think it should be allowed.
14: Yeah, maybe the rules setters don't budget for that to
13: happen. This event has gone woke. There's no doubt, Limo.
15: God, wait, but this is a self... People are just doing this themselves. It's not like they're on a battlefield or something. This is a hobby that they're...
14: It is a battlefield for them.
15: But they've invented it.
14: It's the most important thing in their life.
15: Because they made it up. They're doing it. No one's forcing them to do it.
13: Well, you'll see soon. You'll be watching the AFL next weekend, right? And you'll see the water boy run out. And in the other hand, he'll have toilet paper.
15: Yeah.
13: Just in case.
24: I tell you what, it's a bloody nanny state and I'm sick of it.
13: Yeah.
15: Oh, well, you guys can just go off and all crap all over yourselves and live like toddlers then. Fine.
24: Hey, you know, Loz, Robert De Castella famously did it during the Commonwealth Games, one of the great races of all time, that marathon. He pooped himself and he went to a drink station and grabbed one of the sponges and wiped the back of his legs.
14: Oh.
24: But the comment, but have a listen to this. This is the best bit. The comment. The commentator had his back because the commentator goes, "Oh, look at Robert De Castella there. He's chosen an interesting method for cooling down his hamstrings."
15: Gross.
24: Gross. So, good work from him. Now, guys, you know, occasionally someone brings you a bit of news about yourself and you get really excited. Well, this happened to me yesterday. Oh. I was going about my business and someone came up to me and said, "Limo, you were on The Chase this afternoon. You were one of the questions."
14: Really?
24: And I said, "Oh, my God, I said, I'm going to have to go back and watch it." So I went and found it last night, and I was so excited. I'm going to play you the couple of lead-up questions and then have a listen to the question about me and the answer.
1: A religious book often seen in hotel rooms is Gideon's what?
2: Kevin.
17: Bible.
1: Correct. Courtney Bruce has represented Australia in which ball sport?
2: Alex.
17: Netball.
1: Correct. Aussie comedian Anthony Lehman is best known by what nickname?
2: Ivana.
20: Andy.
1: Limo.
14: Well done, Lehman.
24: Andy?
15: They thought you were Hamish and Andy.
24: She thought I was Andy Lee.
15: Oh, that's so funny.
14: You've made it.
24: I thought you were, I've got to have a chat to my publicist.
15: was that Larry Emder?
14: Yeah.
24: That was Larry Emder.
15: The way he said name was so Limo. Just
24: I really wanted him to hang on that O for a bit longer. Limo. Oh. Can you imagine if my stage name was Andy?
15: Oh.
24: Yeah, but it was exciting. You know, I've been at a Carlton Draft bottle top before.
14: Which
24: comedian holds the Guinness World Record for most jokes in the hour? That was, and I was in, and Roo and Ditz, you would also be in this. Remember in about 2005, they released South Australian Trivial Pursuit?
14: South Australian Trivial Pursuit.
24: A South Australian version where all the questions were South Australian. And I was, and it was which comedian is one of the hosts of the SAFM breakfast show. Had a bit of a time limit on it, that one.
14: A few there.
15: Did they send a new card out for the box every 6 months? Oh, this one says Amos Gill.
24: That needs a bit of updating.
15: Yeah. How good.
24: That one there. Anyway,
14: did you
24: just call me
14: anything
24: Andy.
14: Anything from your workplace, Lebo, over the years?
24: Oh, you know my favourite workplace theft. I mean, I've stolen enough stationery to fill an Office Works, but I've got a mate of mine used to work on a sketch comedy show on Channel 7, and the show got boned, and he stole the applause sign they used for the studio audience, and he put it up in his bedroom.
15: That is brilliant.
14: It would have been pretty quiet in there, wouldn't it?
15: Very good.
24: I thought that was good work from him.
14: Yeah, well, good luck with Hawthorne on the weekend. Another prelim final for you, Limo.
15: Mm.
24: Oh, I'm fired up, mate. I'm fired up. Well, they did. Brisbane are looking good.
14: Yeah, I reckon you might need a bit of toilet paper on
15: Yeah, that's very true.
14: Saturday afternoon.
24: I'll do a bit of Hyrux Saturday afternoon.
15: Hyrux Hawthorne, yeah.
22: All the little kiddies do like to call Hawthorne the wee and the poo.
15: The wees and poos,
24: Just getting in the zone.
22: Yeah, that's right. Good on you, Limo. Have a great weekend.
24: Thanks, guys.
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28: 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Dick Tracy.
27: 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Dick. And where's Cunningham? 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
27: Oh.
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6: 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Summertime in Adelaide means high to extreme UV levels, but Chris from Clovelly Park's not worried. 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
22: We are very excited with our Hike for Hope this year to be supporting See Differently Guide Dogs and Assistance Dogs programs. And with us this morning, Daisy, lead of Guide Dogs. Good morning, Daisy.
8: Good morning.
22: And
8: thanks for having me.
22: You've got a beautiful dog with you. What's the name of this one?
8: I do. I have Iniki with me.
22: Iniki?
8: Yes.
9: Oh, cute.
8: Yes.
9: Iniki's beautiful and went not to pat Iniki because it's got the jacket on.
22: That's right.
8: Thank
22: working.
8: You.
9: She's working.
22: Yes.
9: But beautiful dog. And what's your relationship with this dog?
8: So Iniki is a fully trained guide dog, and we are just looking at placing her with a handler.
9: Oh, okay.
14: How many dogs are there out there in South Australia at the moment that are helping people that are vision impaired or got PTSD? And
8: so See Differently has two programs, like you said. So both our PTSD program, which is called Operation Canine, and our guide dog program, we have about 100 clients out there working with their dogs.
9: Wow.
22: Now, we visited recently and we learnt a lot about this. Run us through the program. When a dog is a pup, so it's born as a small pup, obviously, what's the process? How long does it take? How many hours and all those sorts of stats?
8: So it takes roughly, we say, about 2 years for us to get a dog to working stage. Yep. The amount of hours, I couldn't even tell you. So many hours. Our volunteers work tirelessly from 8 weeks to about 14 months to get them to the stage of training. And then they come into school for training. And that's every day, Monday to Friday, for about 20 weeks. A huge amount of work every day, all day, pretty much, for the dogs,
14: So that's all volunteers. What would an actual... the physical cost be? How much would it be to train a dog?
8: You know, I don't even know. We do say it's about $50,000 for us to get the product, but
14: 50K.
8: Realistically, the amount of hours that people put in is huge.
14: So yeah.
8: Just not just us as trainers, but the volunteers put a huge amount of effort. And also, when we breed them, we start right from the day they're born. So every day in the nest from when they're born to 8 weeks of age. Mm.
22: Can I ask you about the strain on the program at the moment? For example, how many people would be waiting for a dog?
8: Yeah, it depends on the program, but we do have roughly at any given time at least 20 people waiting for either program, and it's about a 12-month wait list time. Yeah,
22: right. What we're saying there is 12 months, we're actually talking about those people being probably housebound, not being able to get out, socialise or do their everyday duties because they haven't got this sort of assistance.
8: Yeah, so with the guide dog mobility, they do generally start the program by using their long canes, but absolutely it can be very limiting and they may not be able to do the full spectrum of things that they want to do. Mm. But certainly for our clients on Operation Canine, the dog can be a massive incentive for them to be able to get out in the community and do day-to-day things.
22: Right.
9: So just on both fronts, so there's the vision impaired side of things and there's the PTSD side of things. So you work directly with the Department of Veterans Affairs, and so what would you say is the big difference between someone who has one of these dogs fully in function and someone who's been living without them? What are the big changes they see in their life?
8: It's huge though. One of the stories that one of the instructors talks about is about an individual that wouldn't really get out of the house much at all. And then a year after when they're doing their aftercare, you know, their yearly encounter with their instructor, the client actually chose to meet at Westfield Marion.
9: Right.
8: That's what they were doing with their dog. So we're talking about someone that's not getting out of the house and then they're going to a shopping center like Marion, which is, as we know, it can be a lot for anybody. So that's the sort of change we see. Just a lot more social engagement. Also family, being able to communicate with family and have a better relationship with their family and others. And exercise, mental health is very tightly linked to exercise. So all of those benefits.
22: So we are hoping and we will raise a lot of money through our Hike for Hope. What will the money do for your organisation?
8: Oh, for us, it's huge. Donations are huge. We are a not-for-profit. And so if we breed all of our puppies, only about 60% of those will go out to work. So we do have some funding stream for our working dogs, but we have to breed and select out of all of that genetic pool. So out of, say, a 10-litre of puppies, we'll only have maybe 5 that will go out to work. So we obviously have to have the cost for all of them. And also just getting our clients out with their dogs. You know, we're going to spend that money trying to get partnerships together, which is the main mission for us.
22: Change people's lives.
8: Change people's lives.
22: Improve their lives.
8: Absolutely.
22: Yeah. I mean, most of us understand what a guide dog does for a blind person. Can we go a bit into detail about the PTSD? So our veterans that come back and they've seen some horrific things and are really struggling, tell us about the relationship with their dog. What happens there?
8: Yeah, so the dog can be, like I said, a motivator to actually get out and exercise and get out into the world, which can be a real block for them. But also they'll do things like deep pressure. So if there is a moment of anxiety, the dog is able to come up onto the person's lap or support them by doing a chin rest on their knee. And those little things can be really helpful for them to be able to regulate in environments when they're outside. Mm. And there's also bespoke tasks that the dogs are taught specifically for each client. So it could be like a retrieval type of cue so that they can go and pick something up. Or it can be like nightmares at night, so the dog will sleep on the bed with them and assist with waking up during those things. So it just really depends on the individual.
22: Amazing.
14: Can I get one when I'm commentating the football, please? I had a few mental health issues on the weekend, and I reckon I need a little dog to get me through.
8: That'd be very helpful, I'm sure.
22: Yeah, well, it's an amazing organisation. It really is. Hike for Hope. We're so proud and happy to be involved. See Differently Guide Dogs and Assistance Dogs program. Daisy, thanks so much for coming in. And we know our listeners are going to get right behind this and help you. We need to help so many South Australians, even your team. There's 200 staff, over 250 volunteers as well that just do an amazing
9: volunteers
22: job.
9: Volunteers are incredible. And they are because they're taking these dogs home, they're helping, you know, that is such a big thing. It's a big responsibility to have these pets and then have to give them back as well because you can fall in love with these animals.
8: Yeah.
9: I'm sure you have people coming back and doing that over and over again too.
8: We do, but we're always looking for more. We actually have a lot of puppies coming this year. So if anyone wants a volunteer, that's actually one of the main ways you can help us.
14: Good.
9: One of the really exciting things about this is that we're going to be helping to fund a dog being trained called Hope after yes. Hope for Hope. So how old is Hope? How is Hope going? And I'm so in love with this.
8: Yeah, so Hope is a beautiful little black Labrador. She's going really well. She's about 10 weeks old. She's just met her new family and she's right. just starting to socialise. So early days, yeah, but we do a temperament test when they start off and she did that really well. So we're very excited for Hope and we hope to see her come through.
14: Could she walk Dits and the Hike for Hope?
8: Yeah, look, maybe a little early. Yeah. You may have a little bit of excitement there, but you know, you never know. Maybe. Right.
22: Thanks for coming in, Daisy.
8: Oh, you're welcome. Thanks for having me.
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25: Bo Ryan, Kat and Woodsy.
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25: Triple M Breakfast. Bo Ryan, Kat and Woodsy. Sydney's longest running breakfast team. Just don't ask how.
4: Thursday, bitch. Open, let it in. Let's begin. Thirsty, bitch.
18: Oh,
4: yes.
18: Good morning, Sydney. Good morning, Melbourne.
22: Oh, yeah.
9: Oh, yeah.
22: Good
9: you
22: to see you.
9: Live from the Melbourne studios.
18: Good morning, Vietnam.
22: Oh,
18: we're going global.
22: I missed you coming in without the speaker this morning, brother.
18: I know.
22: Yeah.
18: I know. We're going global, guys. I'm in Melbourne.
9: How's the studios down there?
18: Big.
9: Really?
18: Really, really big.
22: Mate, it's like, we're Temu down here, brother.
18: Quite affluent.
22: Up here, we're Temu, sorry. Down there, you're living the dream.
18: Affluent. They got the red carpet out for Mick. It's beautiful.
22: Oh, yes.
9: And those studios have, like, bricks. Like, the art word is brick.
18: Yeah.
9: Brickwork.
18: It's that old brick wash.
9: Yes, the brick wash.
18: Really nice.
22: Have you asked Mick about our EP?
18: I'm going to also ask him about what it's like working with Kat.
22: Okay,
18: I'm going to get a couple of receipts off
9: him. I think he'll find me. I was very efficient.
18: Oh, they're your words.
9: Efficient, good at my job.
18: I'm going to talk to the Godfather.
9: Sometimes.
18: And I'll reveal that after
9: I was a little lippy.
18: Oh, now she's lippy. Oh.
9: Yeah, I would say, probably say that.
18: What else?
9: I reckon that'd be it.
18: She's blushing from the through the screens.
9: No,
18: here
9: he'd say lippy, and
18: you don't wear lippy for us.
22: I feel like I can touch you, brother.
18: Yeah.
22: Damn, I actually miss you, bro.
18: I miss you too, bro. I miss you too, Kat.
9: I miss you too.
18: What? So you used to wear lippy for Mick?
9: No.
18: What were you saying?
9: No, he. See this? Okay. He listened a little better than you.
18: Oh, wow! I miss.
9: He would
18: Mick.
9: Say.
18: This,
9: he
18: Mick,
9: would say,
18: that.
9: "I'm a little lippy."
18: Oh, okay. I thought you said, I wear a little bit of lippy.
22: Yeah.
9: No, I'd never wear lippy, let's be honest. When have you ever seen me in lippy?
18: None. That's why
9: time I wore my 3-inch heels, I was wearing lippy.
18: When you did wear
9: And you didn't like me wearing my 3-inch heels.
22: What about our Bradbury?
9: Heels.
22: Our Bradbury commercial.
9: Oh, I wore lippy for that. No, that was gloss.
18: What about when I did your makeup that day and you looked beautiful?
22: Yeah, when you shot the shotgun.
18: Like Krusty the Clown.
9: I couldn't concentrate past the eyeliner that was up at my eyebrows.
18: Some revealing numbers come out last night, guys.
22: Oh, what were they?
18: Half of Aussies that are in share houses, half are 40-plus years old.
22: Really?
9: Yeah.
18: Half.
9: See, this, if you'd said this to me 10 years ago, I would have said you're full
18: of
9: shit.
18: What?
9: But now, I actually agree with those numbers because have you seen how expensive a one-bedroom is in Sydney?
22: Yeah, you got to have a two-bedder. You got to have a two-bedder.
9: If a one-bedroom, I'm talking a one-bedroom in just a standard spot that's not even, like, glorious.
18: What are they
9: 700? 800 bucks
18: parking?
9: A week.
22: Yeah.
18: You got
22: some have parking, some don't have
9: some
22: parking.
9: Some don't have parking.
22: If you're in the city, no parking.
9: Oh, if you want to live in Bondi or live in lucrative areas that people want to be in, you're looking at $1,000.
18: Well, there you go.
9: Who can afford that? You look at divorcees now around my age that are splitting up, and now you have to have a huge income to support two houses.
18: Half of half is nothing.
9: Yeah.
18: And you've got to look after one of them, respectfully, without being, picking aside. One of them will have the kids. You might go 50-50.
22: Correct.
18: Some might have them all the time. Some
22: second
18: maintenance.
22: Yeah.
18: You can very quickly, in this city, Sydney, find yourself on your knees.
9: Yeah,
18: so
22: easily.
18: I get why share houses would work. If I had to share a house, guys, I'd love to share with you too.
22: Jeez, it would be fun.
9: Oh God, that would be.
18: I would love it.
9: You know what? I think about
18: on the top
9: it.
18: Bunk.
9: Oh no, I'm definitely
18: good.
9: Top bunk.
18: I trapped George. I want the bottom one.
9: No, I want the top bunk.
22: If we both,
9: and you go to the toilet a lot. Imagine you on the top bunk needing to go to the toilet every 15 minutes.

0: Could you imagine every night of the week we'd be somewhere?
1: We
0: would be crawling into this studio.
2: Imagine me trying to clean the apartment? I would kill the two of you.
1: Come in and go, what about you be carrying on, Kat?
2: Oh, well, I'd have to.
1: You'd be like, what are you doing? You said you only drink when the footy's on. We're like, Monday night footy in the NFL.
0: Yep.
1: And then she comes in the next night. What? How is there a Tuesday game? We're like, replay of Monday night game.
0: That's it. Wednesday.
1: Wednesday.
0: We're watching baseball from Japan.
1: Konnichiwa.
0: And then we ordered our Chinese.
2: For one night, can you not eat cereal for dinner? Like for one night, and why is there only beer in the
1: fridge? We'd be like, Mom, we need more Nutri-Grain.
0: Big Beck's going to pop up with some meals. Don't you worry about it. She'll deliver some.
1: My mum does parfaits. with the jelly, custard, and delicious. The fruit.
2: Wow. I support that.
1: I'll probably ring Cara too. Mm. I'd be babe.
0: And then you know what, guys?
1: Can I see the kids?
0: Can I say one thing? Because I'll be 50-50. So we'll have three kids for half the time as well.
2: Oh, Christ.
1: Yeah. I'll be 50. Yeah. And we'll try and time it on the same week.
0: Exactly.
1: Yeah,
0: right.
1: That'd be great.
2: No, you're right. I'm moving out.
1: No, that'd be great.
0: You're going nowhere.
1: No, you got to look after the boys. What about overnight? I saw some new things you can get fined for, guys, involving your car. And this one really blew me away. We spoke about one earlier in the year about parking across driveways.
0: Yeah,
1: we can get their cars towed from parking across their own driveways. Well, it's been leveled up, guys. Apparently, if you leave your car unlocked, you will face a fine.
2: Really? So your own car is just unlocked?
1: And after locking, you can run in, grab some milk, grab some bread, boom. You come out, you have a fine. Well, it means it's a one layer of defense that is gone for someone stealing your car. You are more at high risk of someone stealing your car.
0: Really?
1: If you don't lock your car and you walk more than 3 meters from it and you take the key, you could be fined.
2: So you could nip and get a coffee, and if you come back, done, fine.
1: 4 meters away.
2: Is that just like wasting the police's time or something like that?
1: No idea. Also, the windows only count if they are open 2 centimeters or less. So if you have it open more than 2 centimeters, your windows, you will get fined. How are the kids going to breathe in?
0: Wait. So is that like only when you're parked, or what's doing there? Like, what you're going to have
2: It's only when you park, not when
0: this
2: you're driving.
0: This is going to be the most ridiculous and stupid rule I've ever heard in my life.
1: Imagine if it was when you're driving and you're on the M5 and a cop's just fining everyone just out there on that, and you were sitting in traffic.
0: Patrollers, got to get me, got to get my, the numbers up.
1: Got to get my, got to get my bonus.
2: Yeah, the quota.
0: Get my bonus in, get the quota in. Yep. Mm.
1: It really sounds like the government's chasing money here, guys.
2: Yeah, it does. I'll be honest, there's another one here. So I do this quite a bit. I don't always have both hands on the wheel, but apparently if you don't have both hands on the wheel,
0: what's the other hand?
2: $480 and 3 demerit points.
0: Who's in the car with you?
1: Have you got your hands on your head, rocking?
2: Just very safely by my side.
0: Yeah. Sullivan's in the car.
2: Just driving with my toes.
1: Who's driving?
0: Oh, bloody my hell. God.
1: And an airplane's driving you home.
0: And it's only automatic too, just quietly.
1: Oh, is it automatic or manual?
2: That's what
1: your
2: you think. That's what you think.
0: We knew you were good with stick, but I didn't know it was there.
1: Oh, have you been in the car? You know when your mates, when you first get your license, they drive with their knees?
0: Yeah.
2: Yeah.
1: And you see you with them, and they're like, look at this, look at this. They've got their mum's Camry. They're like, fine. Got your arm out the window, just your elbow, more than 2 centimetres. Fine.
2: I had a mate that used to, she'd drive from Mona Vale into the city for work, or into North Sydney.
0: Yep.
2: And she'd put on her full face of makeup. I'm talking contouring and everything.
0: New head.
2: From that trip all the way into North Sydney. It would take her the 40 minutes.
0: Yeah.
1: Yep.
2: And by the time she looked immaculate by the time she got in. Terrifying if you're in the car with her. But she was pretty much driving she's doing full contouring and eyeliner and everything in the mirror. Driving? Like
0: with
2: one hand, knees, like it was horrific. I do Brother. Not, obviously, she do not condone that.
0: She could have used both shotgun, boom, straight away on the face. Yeah. Happy days.
1: The Krusty the Clown one I tried on Kat.
0: Yeah.
1: I actually thought that was all right, that makeup, if you looked from far away.
2: I had eyeliner in between my eyeball and up to my forehead.
1: Whenever you think you put on enough eyeliner, Sydney, put on about 10 more minutes worth.
2: Yeah, that is definitely not true.
0: I'm still not sold on the car switched off. You've got to be 3 metres away from it. It's got to be locked. Can we throw a call out to it? Can we get a copper on?
2: Actually, that's a great idea.
0: Can we get a copper on? Because I want to make sure that that's a legit rule.
1: Or have you been fined with this? I don't know.
0: Yeah,
1: about
0: or
1: you
0: have
1: guys.
0: You been fined by that rule?
1: When I pull up at the 7-Eleven or whatever and I run in, my kid, I leave my son in there. I'm very firm. Don't get in the front seat. Don't try and start it, all that. And I take the keys if I don't trust him. But I'll put the windows down and leave him in there sometime, because you don't want to take a 9-year-old into 7-Eleven on a hot day.
0: That's it. No way in the world.
1: Can I have a Slurpee? And it's all over. So I leave him in the car. Can they fine you for that?
0: Make sure
1: they can.
2: What about if you've had a dog in the car?
0: Well, you just got to make sure the window's 1.9 centimetres down. You'd be right.

0: Yeah, but I mean, you want it further down for a dog.
1: On a hot day. Yeah. What if it's a big dog?
0: Yeah, what if it's an Alsatian?
1: How you going in there, mate? Rough. How you going in there? Have you been fined, Sydney, from any of these bullshit rules? Or are you a copper just doing your best?
0: Yeah. Is this ridiculous, or are these things that you're actually finding people for?
2: Give us a call, you highway patrollers.
1: What about this one? Not leaving enough space when you pass a cyclist.
2: Ooh.
0: How much is not enough space?
2: Where you go with this?
0: I'm worried. We know the rules around this.
2: What should be the positive outcome with that, Bowie?
1: Well, I went. Look, at the end of the day, I say to people, if you're on a car and you're in a bike I know what's going to win every time. Just stay further left, mate. Keep you and the rest of your solicitor mates on the left. I'll head into Triple M to keep this dream alive. If not, we got ourselves a new speed hump.
3: Watch all the best bits of Bo Ryan, Cad and Woodsy on Instagram. Follow at Triple M Instagram. Now you can tell by the way he knows his sport. He's a sports reporter and here's his report. Woodsy's sports report.
0: Woodsy, a big announcement about to happen involving Sir Peter Vallandis.
2: Yes, a huge one, Cad. So Peter Vallandis, or as we say, Sir Peter Vallandis, is set to become Rugby League's first executive chairman after an ARL commission meeting endorsed him to become the final boss of the NRL. So, hang on,
1: will he be wearing sunnies like the final boss in Ibiza?
2: No, he will
1: not.
2: Remember
1: that one with the chains?
2: He might get a proper fitted suit now. That might look a little bit better. But you got to remember, it was only last week at the finals launch that PVO, he told us that he'd make his own mind up in the coming weeks, and it's official that he has the backing of the commission now. So that's what he needed. He's also set to get endorsements of all NRL clubs, so all the 7 NRL clubs, New South Wales Rugby League and Queensland Rugby League at a meeting this Saturday. The new role, it will be a fixed term of 3 years, giving PVO historic power in the NRL. So he's going to be the big dog.
0: Oh, okay.
2: Yeah, so
1: he kind of already is.
0: I'll be honest, I thought he was.
2: But now he officially is now.
0: Okay.
1: And it's another 60 grand a month.
2: Guys, I've got something that you're going to love. I've got something that you're going to love here, right?
0: Okay.
2: So in his first move, Sir Peter Vallandis, he's decided to get rid of, all indoor plants at NRL HQ, and he's replaced them plants, right, with little footballs. With footballs of like logos of the club, so like West Tigers one.
0: Has he fired the gardener already?
2: Let me tell you, right, the change will save the NRL tens of thousands of dollars in plant maintenance.
1: There you go.
2: This man is a thinker. He is a thinker and he's a doer.
1: And he's a Greek. And we love him. And you know what they do?
2: Ella.
1: They're smart. They don't waste money, the Greeks. They're very clever.
2: And
1: the football is not always greener on the other side.
2: Correct. Yeah. Correct. Right? He actually came out yesterday and goes, you don't have to water footballs.
1: There you go.
2: Mate.
1: But you know what? How is the energy? Because I like the plants when you go into a place with plants.
0: No, yeah,
1: I
0: don't it
2: like
0: feels good.
2: No, I don't like it. I'd rather football, because you know what I want to do now? I want to go pick up one of those footies and start passing around.
0: Oh, no, they'd be glued down. There's no way. They'd be literally nailed to the floor.
2: Come on now. No,
1: and
2: they
1: hate us when we chipped. When we got that pot plant the other week and played short ball, long ball the other week, they were filthy wood.
2: Well, just think of the maintenance, guys. He's saving tens of thousands of dollars. So it's a great start from PVL.
1: Yes, PVL.
4: We must find another brain. You're crazy.
5: It's time to test the statistical knowledge of Sydney's Brains Trust with a guy that's the complete opposite of a genius. It's time for Bo Knows.
0: Look, you get this stat correct, you score a double pass to see Ice House, but if you just get on air and give us an answer, whether it's correct or not, you will score a key to Bo Ryan's brand new Mazda BT50 that we give away tomorrow. So it's an invitation to Mounties tomorrow, essentially.
1: That's right. Mounties, step right up. You've got to be in it to win it. So
0: yes.
1: It is the last day. The last. You know, like we always say one more, but we've got 10 more.
0: No, this is actually the last.
1: Today's question. 31% of people have nicknames for this. What is it?
2: Oh.
1: What do you got a nickname for?
2: No, come on, mate.
1: A third of people got a nickname for this.
2: You're really asking me, brother?
0: I know your answer before you say it.
2: I reckon you could, I can use a nickname for the actual thing. It's your Mort, your Sausage, or your Johnson.
0: What do you call yours?
2: I call mine George.
0: George?
2: George of the jungle.
0: George, well, there's a lot of jungle.
2: There's a lot of bush down there. There's a lot of bush down there.
0: Yeah, sometimes it's, where is George? George is in the jungle.
2: Well, sometimes it's Big Georgie or it's Little Georgie.
0: Yeah.
2: Yeah.
0: Yep. Cold Georgie, warm Georgie.
2: Or Georgie doesn't want to come out and play.
1: When is it
0: Big? That never happens, from what I understand.
2: Oh, no, sometimes. Sometimes Georgie doesn't want to come out.
1: Mm. When's Georgie big?
2: I'll make Georgie come out, don't you worry.
0: Oh, I can imagine.
1: What about when you went into Bondi?
2: Yeah,
1: Georgie did not want to play.
0: Georgie was cold.
2: Georgie went in the bush. Like, he went an innie.
0: Yeah, Georgie warmed himself. Georgie was kindling.
2: Yeah. And Georgie's got to be careful. He doesn't start a campfire down there sometimes. Yeah.
1: Georgie did that thing where you think when your kid looks at the ground, you can't see him.
2: Well,
1: he can still see you, Georgie.
2: You know those fat people that can't see their penis?
0: Yes.
2: That's what Georgie was like. He went to a massive innie.
1: The old mirror.
0: Yeah. Big old mound of bush.
1: Yeah. Oh, there you are.
2: Bush.
0: Yeah.
1: Pass me the broom in the mirror.
2: But I'll tell you one thing about Georgie. He's always comfortable.
0: Yes, it's like a very soft pillow.
2: That's it.
0: Yeah.
2: And you know what? When Georgie meets a friend, the friend gets comfortable because he gets a little bit of a tickle from the bush.
0: Mm. It's a whole storybook down there, really, isn't
2: That's it?
1: I've actually lost where we're at.
0: Oh, me too.
1: Still talking about your penis.
2: Yes, we are.
0: Do you have a name for your...
1: Mine?
0: Yeah.
1: No, I'm just thinking that. I don't mind like an actual name, like a George.
0: Like George is good,
1: like
0: yeah.
1: I don't mind like Steve.
2: Steve.
1: Steve, you know, Steve, what's
2: really?
1: Up your sleeve?
0: Mm.
1: Yeah, Steve.
0: Steve, what's up your sleeve?
1: Ooh. Steve, get down, boy, down. Steve.
2: I thought it was Charlie.
1: Oh. Charlie, no.
2: Yeah, no?
1: No, I don't muck around with stuff like that, mate.
2: Okay.
1: Right? I don't play with fire. Fire's a good one.
2: Yep.
0: Mm.
1: Or the dragon.
2: Or
1: yeah, we can.
2: Oh, the dragon. It could be a little T-Rex.
0: Benjamin. You could call it Benjamin if you had a little one. Benjamin.
2: Hey, Benny.
0: Oh.
1: Hey, Benny. Hey, the old Wollongong.
2: Yeah, the old
1: Wollongong.
2: When it's quiet, Wollongong, when it's ready
0: when
2: to play.
0: It's, yep. Gotcha.
2: Or Woolloomooloo.
1: The word wog on me.
2: Yep.
1: And when he's angry, it's Wollongong.
2: Oh, yeah.
1: 31% of people have nicknames for this. Woodsy says they're Georgie Penis.
2: Or their private parts.
0: Yeah.
1: Or their private parts.
2: Do you have any nicknames, Kat?
1: I'm going to you, Kat. Yeah, I'm coming to you, baby.
0: I don't, but I'm thinking about it now. I like the thought of a human name as well.
1: Right. Yeah. You got the bosom.
0: Like a Nicole.
2: I was thinking like cheeseburger.
0: Cheeseburger? Well, that's not a human name. And you don't want it known as a cheeseburger.
2: Or the lettuce.
0: I prefer it to be a little more tidy. What's a tidy name?
2: Like lettuce? Oh, you know, the leaf that falls out? Lettuce?
1: Like a little taco.
2: Or like taco bell.
1: Taco.
2: Yeah.
1: Like bell.
0: Oh,
1: hey, bell.
0: Charlotte.
1: Bell.
0: I like Charlotte's. Charlotte's got a nice ring to it. Although then it's more like Charlotte's web. You don't necessarily want that.
1: No, bell works. Star? Taco bell, because you got Belinda. Belinda. And a bell, ring, ring.
0: Oh, okay, I see what you're saying.
2: Yeah.
1: You know what I mean? Mm.
2: Yeah.
1: Taco bell, bell, ring the bell, ring the bell, no one's home again. Uh-oh. George has got to go home again.
2: George is going back into the trees.
1: George is like, I know you're in there. Don't do this to me, Bell. You've broken my heart twice already. Kat says 31% of people have nicknames. This Kat's going to say her bell.
2: It's an obstacle course to get in there, but big man, sometimes.
1: It's a ninja warrior to get there.
0: Yeah.
2: There's a couple of rings you got to catch.
1: It's a whole ant nest.
0: We're ducking and weaving.
1: Gary's at the last door with a star sword.
2: Gary's playing Ninja Warrior.
1: Gary's, what do you think you're doing?
0: Yeah.
1: I thought I sent you back to Saddam.
0: And Benny sees a trapdoor.
2: Oh, yes.
1: Yeah, the whole thing's a mirage.
0: Yep. Yes. 1-3-3-5-3
1: 31%, nearly a third of people have nicknames for this. What is it? Let's go to the callers.
0: Yeah, Costa. Is this Costa from Gardening Australia, Costa?
1: What?
6: Of course. How are you, team?
2: Oh, hey, legend.
0: Costa!
1: Hey, we appreciate you coming on. Hey, mate, we should talk to him about PVL before we get into it. The boss of the NRL, he's got rid of all the plants in NRL headquarters, replaced them with footballs. What do you reckon there, Costa?
6: This is a backward step. It'll lead to the collapse of the great code of rock ball league. Got to get in there. He's a fellow Greek. And
1: I was going to say you're related.
6: Yeah, well, look, somewhere down the track, every Greek's related.
2: All the Malaccas are together.
6: Malacca, what's he thinking?
1: What is he thinking? I'm marching in there. If there's one man that could march in there and snap his fingers and get it going, it is Costa. Now, Costa, 31% of people have got nicknames for this. So I'm keen to see what you think this is. You there, Costa?
0: Costa, are you there?
6: Yeah.
1: What? 31% of people have nicknames for this. What is it, brother?
6: The Rock Father.
1: The Rock Father?
6: Rot, father. Rot.
2: Oh, rot.
0: Oh, rot.
2: Oh, yeah. Rot. Oh, like your compost.
0: Your compost.
6: Yeah, exactly.
2: Oh, yes.
1: Yes. So stupid of me.
0: I know. Sorry for our confusion.
2: Went over
1: that one
2: head.
1: Went straight over my head.
0: Yeah, mine too.
1: Went straight over my head.
2: I thought you said the Godfather.
0: Me too.
2: That's what I thought you said the Godfather at the start.
0: Oh.
1: I thought he said, I heard him say rot, father. I thought we're going, we'd already done genitals. Oh, we're going two. We can't,
2: yeah.
1: We can't do two.
2: I didn't think they were rotten.
1: Is that correct?
0: What made you want to call in, Costa?
2: Yeah, what's doing?
0: We've never had you on our show before.
1: We love him.
6: Well, look, I listen often on the way to filming. I'm here in Toowoomba just about to go exploring a few gardens, and I'm thinking the Mazda Ute, I will fill that. I'm not going to be driving around one of those.
2: Oh, ones. You cheeky bugger.
6: It's going to be filled with compost and manure. Ooh, it's going to be little plants and seeds growing out from the back of it.
1: Couple
6: scratches,
1: of
6: all that. Yeah, compost them.
1: Hey.
6: Too easy. Now, of course, I want a ute.
1: Imagine seeing that on TV. Because we could get Triple M on TV.
0: Yeah, it's actually free branding
1: for
0: us.
1: It's actually free branding. It's actually very smart.
6: Mm.
1: Very smart. Well, he's got a key.
0: I can definitely confirm, Costa, you have a key.
2: Hey, awesome. On you, big boy.
0: Yeah, as promised,
6: right.
0: Every single person that got on air. Thank you so much. I'm very honoured that you've called, Costa.
1: So am I.
6: I'm standing by for the draw.
1: Well, you've got to be there, so if you're not here, you're going to be up in Toowoomba filming, mate. We're going to have to redraw it later on in the show, but thank you so much for your call, mate. We love you. How good is that?
0: I know.
1: How good is it?
2: Oh, legend. Catch his wrist on here.
1: She's just wrist-holed him into the compost.
2: Costa's been wrist-holed.
1: Costa's just been thrown into the compost. We love him.
0: No, I just need to clear that up, Costa. I didn't mean to hang up on you right then.
1: That's all right.
6: That's all right. I was enjoying the banter.
0: Yeah. No, us too. Before I cut you off.
1: Now she's going too far.
0: Now I'm saying goodbye. So respectfully, goodbye, Costa. We've loved having you on.
1: Good man, Costa. You're a good man.
6: Thanks, Dave.
0: Yeah.
1: Good on you.
2: See you, brother.
1: Good work.
0: Let's go to Dean from Bargo. Good morning, Dean.
7: Happy Thursday, ladies and gentlemen.
0: Happy
2: Thursday, Dino.
0: All right, Dino, already you've got a key to the brand new Mazda BT50 because you're on air.
1: 31% of people have nicknames for this, Dino. What do you think it is?
7: Oh, their very own BT50, brother, their own car.
1: Oh, yes.
0: Oh, yeah. Yes.
1: I got one for mine.
2: What was yours called, brother?
1: Stella.
0: Stella.
7: It's called Little Bowie.
1: Little Bowie.
0: Oh, yes. I love it.
1: What about you guys? What do you call your car?
2: Shaggin' Wagon.
0: Shaggin' Wagon.
2: That was when I was 17, 18.
0: Yeah.
1: Yeah.
0: Mine's Blinky. I don't know why. I just like it.
2: I thought it was Dense.
1: Crush it.
2: Oh, Dino likes
0: you
2: it.
0: Laugh, Dean.
2: Dean likes
0: Dean,
2: it.
0: Dean, tread carefully.
2: Thanks, brother.
1: I tell you what, she's a great broadcaster.
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3: Bo Ryan, Kat and Woodsy.
1: Now, Woodsy, about a little over a month ago, you hit us with the news that your gorgeous wife, Sarah, and you are expecting your fourth child.
2: Yeah, that's right.
1: But we haven't checked in, mate. You sort of just go, bang, Sarah's pregnant, and then that's it.
0: We haven't celebrated,
2: and then that was it. There's not really much to check in. Like, her body doesn't handle pregnancy too well, so she's like... vomits every day, every time she eats. Yeah, she's just hugging the toilet bowl. Nauseous? Like nausea? Mate, she's just, some days she's like, oh, mate.
0: That's hell.
2: And then, like, she's got to get a drip sometimes twice a week, sometimes once a week. Because she can't keep stuff down, it's, you know, you got to give the baby the nutrients and the inside.
0: Yeah.
2: So she needs the fluids and that. So she goes and gets a drip. Either it could be twice, it could be once a week.
1: Oh, it's a tough pregnancy.
2: Oh, it's, mate. I said, mate, you'll be all right. It's all good. Man.
0: And she's done, this has happened every child, hasn't
2: every, it? Every pregnancy. Oof. The fourth one. She's got, like, she's got to look after the three kids while I'm at work or I'm doing footy games.
0: Or while you're at home.
2: Yeah. Yes. While I'm at home as well. You're right there, Kat.
1: Dragging the days out to 3 o'clock at Triple M.
2: Oh, that's it.
0: She's made a choice.
2: We've got a meeting for a meeting. And then I've got to go off to the agenda setters. I'll see you at 9 o'clock tonight, darling.
0: Oh, good. Yeah. Yep.
1: But there's no reason for me to be in Melbourne. I just flew down here. I like coming down.
2: And just casually the other day, she's just like, yeah, she's doing a half marathon as well.
0: What, when?
1: What?
2: She's got a half marathon this Sunday.
0: But she'd be like 6 months pregnant.
2: Yeah, she's 6 months. Yeah, so with all the stuff. With
1: a
2: the,
1: half
2: with,
1: marathon. With, oh, whoa. A half marathon.
2: Yeah, and she's well and truly popped now. Like, you can see the guts on her. Like, it looks massive. And
1: 21 kilometres.
0: And she's nauseous and throwing up every day.
2: Yeah, man. Like, she was like, so on Sunday morning, she goes, oh, I'm just going to go for a run. She did 13, 14 Ks.
0: Holy smokes.
2: Gets home, cooks everyone breakfast, cleans the house. Mate, she's a weapon.
0: She's unbelievable.
2: Mate,
0: I'm getting dressed out of my own dryer.
2: Mate, she's unbelievable.
0: And she is running half marathons 6 months pregnant.
2: Mate, she's a machine. Here I am on the couch. I thought it was too hard to walk 10 steps to pick the remote control up.
1: I'm not going to tell you which family member of mine, but I come into the room the other day and one of my family members had a wide brim hat on, like they were sitting at the beach. And I go, what's going on in here, darling? So that's narrowed it down to two.
2: Oh, yeah.
1: I don't want to turn a light off.
0: So she's put a hat on because
1: the hat was closer.
2: Oh, man.
1: The hat was closer than the light. The hat was closer than the light.
2: Oh, brother.
0: And Sarah's unreal.
2: But I'll tell you one thing. So with this half marathon, it's with my sister and I was supposed to run it.
0: So you were meant to run it and you're not running it.
2: Yeah. So Sarah actually signed my sister up first to do it with her.
0: Yep.
2: Then the pregnancy news comes. So she's like, can you do it? And I was like, okay. But then after
1: I
2: ran,
1: do everything.
2: After I ran my half marathon, my body hasn't been the same. My hips have, they're tight. My hamstrings are tight. The knees locked up a little bit. So I was like, I don't think I can do it.
1: Haven't been the same since.
2: Haven't been the same, brother.
0: Yeah, imagine if you were 6 months pregnant.
2: So it's about time Sarah's taking one for the team. She's going to run.
0: Oh, so.
19: I'm guessing the players. Give me three words for the players.
20: Give us words for the players.
21: Bocat and Woodsy's words for the players.
0: Deep into the NRL finals, it's the players' edition. So I give you three words, like I would with the suburbs in Sydney, and then you have to guess. I've gone with current players playing in the finals moment.
2: Thank you very much, Kat.
0: Only teams that are left.
1: And if you, the key is the key here. Guys.
0: Yes.
2: You know, you get this play on words there, big boy.
1: Well, even if you get on air, you get a key. But can I ask something just to help us out a little bit, Kat, before we get straight into it?
2: No.
0: Yes.
1: Are there any hyphen names?
0: Not in this one. No.
1: Islanders?
0: Yes.
2: Of course. Yes. You need to ask that, mate.
1: The hyphen name was
0: heavily favouring the Islanders.
1: Okay. That's unlike you.
0: This, though. I'm going to give you only a surname for this one.
2: Oh, yeah.
0: So this is only a surname. Three words. Guess the current finals playing NRL player. Daddy Bing Him.
1: Daddy Bing
2: Lee.
1: Something Him. Something Lee.
2: Lee Him. Lee Him.
1: Lee. Kim Jong.
0: Oh, you're so close.
2: Lee
1: Who?
2: Him.
1: Lee Him.
2: Daddy.
1: Lee. Lee Me. Lee Me.
2: Daddy Lee Me. Parley Me.
0: No. Oh, no.
1: Chong Lee.
2: Papa Leahy.
0: Yes!
2: Yes,
0: Woods.
2: Yes.
0: Yes, Isaiah.
2: Oh. Isaiah Papalihi,
0: yeah.
2: Bro.
1: Oh, that's a great one. Daddy Papa.
0: Daddy Bing Him. So
1: far out. I had
2: Papa Lee.
0: Yeah, Papa Lee.
2: Yeah.
1: I had come to Daddy.
0: Okay, ooh. No.
2: Damn.
0: All right.
2: Damn. I was thinking Gordon Chi Kum Chung. Remember him?
1: I was thinking Chum Kong Tung.
2: Yeah, that's
1: Gordon
2: it.
1: Gordon Chum Kong
2: great,
1: Tung.
2: Great, one of the best the teammates. Finals. Yes.
1: Great hooker.
0: Okay.
2: Great in the finals half. For Bulldogs reserve grade. Yes.
1: Oh.
0: Shall we go to Leo first? Good morning, Leo.
22: Kia ora.
2: Oh. Hey. Tumeki, Mr. Li Ping.
1: Ringapakia. Ringapakia. Kia ora.
0: All right, Leo. We are ready for you.
1: Ringapakia.
22: Yeah.
1: Give us a haka. Just a quick haka, Leo.
2: Oh, quick haka. Let's go.
1: Quick haka, brother. You got a key,
2: that's
1: brother.
2: That's the energy. He's got. Can we give him two keys for that? That was sensational.
1: Can we give him the car?
0: Not yet, but he's definitely.
2: He's our man.
0: Energy, he's definitely joining us at Mounties tomorrow.
1: I've rattled everyone down here in Mexico, guys.
0: Oh, Leo. That was outstanding. Now it's time for your three words for us to guess your NRL player. Go for it.
22: All right, let me talk to you guys. Russell?
0: Yep.
22: Superman? Sick.
0: Something Russell. Ill. Superman.
2: Russell Brand?
1: Russell Brand.
0: Wilson,
1: Russell,
0: is there a...
1: Russell Crowe.
2: Clark Kent. Superman, Russell Clark Kent.
0: Superman
2: Russell,
0: is Toby Rudolph. Hang on.
2: Toby Russell.
0: Toby Ill. Something ill.
1: Superman can fly. Christopher Reeve. Christopher. Damn.
0: Oh.
1: What is it?
2: What do you got there, Leo?
0: What is it, Leo?
1: It'd be the Kiwi player.
22: Oh, well, you were close. Nah, not close enough. It's Kurt Capewell.
2: Oh, Capewell. Kurt Russell. Oh, Superman, that is one of the best.
0: Oh, that's very good.
2: Well done, Leo.
1: Quite possibly the best one I've ever seen in Australia.
2: Kurt
1: person.
2: Russell, cape as in Superman's cape, and well.
0: And then well as in
2: Sydney. Wow. Oh,
0: that is unreal.
1: The irony is he's one of the only Aussie players in
2: the Warriors.
1: Warriors team. I love that. Give him two keys.
0: Oh, Leo.
2: I can't
0: we'll
2: wait
0: see
2: to see
0: tomorrow.
2: Leo tomorrow.
0: That'll be unreal.
1: Give him two keys. Mark two keys.
0: Let's go to Josh from Peakhurst. Good morning, Josh.
23: Oh, kia ora whānau. How good was that last play?
2: Oh, we got another one.
0: Yes,
1: it's another
0: Josh.
1: Ring of Pakeha.
23: It's a ring of Pakeha.
2: Oh. Kiko, oh. We want another hugger. Oh, yeah! How good is this?
1: Good morning, Auckland!
2: Yeah, the boys!
1: Yeah! Windy Wellington! I love it.
0: This is unbelievable. Man. All right. It's almost disappointing to go to the actual game, I'll be honest.
2: Yeah, I know. Can we do, who can do the best hucker?
0: I know.
1: 1-3-3-5-3, are you a Kiwi?
2: We want more huckers.
1: We want the best hucker in the 7 o'clock hour.
0: Josh, give us your three words. We'll try and guess what I'm assuming will be a Warriors player.
23: My words are fush and chups.
2: Fush and chups.
0: Fush and chups.
2: Fisher Harris, James Fisher Harris.
1: James Fisher Harris.
23: Yeah, pretty much.
2: Yeah!
1: Oh, yeah!
2: What a guess! James. I just guessed he was the first Kiwi cut in line. He's a Kiwi captain.
1: Yeah, but his name's mate. Fish.
23: To be honest, I just said anything because I just wanted to get on, boys.
2: Yeah. And you know what? Because you got on. What does he get, Kat?
0: A key to the brand new Mazda BT50. We will see you tomorrow at Mountains.
2: Oh, yeah, baby.
23: You have to have a license for that?
0: No,
1: you can win it.
0: I'll
1: drive you home, mate.
2: As long as you give me another Wellington.
4: 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Follow at Triple M Instagram.
0: Oh, here he is live in studio with all the NRL gossip. Good morning, Brent Reed.
5: I can't do the harker. Sorry, guys.
0: Oh,
5: I don't have it in me.
2: Mate, how are you feeling, mate? You all right?
5: Oh, I'm great.
2: You're good.
5: Good.
2: We were going to keep a smile on your face this morning.
5: Thanks, mate. I need a smile. Yeah, I need
1: your
5: a smile.
1: Counterpart skittled you on NRL 360, but we're not going to ambush you like that, mate. We actually like you.
5: Thanks. Now,
2: Michael Keogh was filthy on him.
1: We're going to break. Not happy, but anyway. Hey, Gordy went below the belt. But anyway, let's move. We digress. Jerome Luai.
5: Yeah.
1: All right. The West Tigers are out. Jerome Luai has signed a 1-year deal at Parramatta. He's over there. He missed the awards ceremony a couple of days ago for the West Tigers. Didn't sit well with some people. Some people said, I can see why he did. To sign a monster third-party deal with PNG, I feel like he's got a new third-party deal every week. He's got he's the face of Pepsi, better than being the face of Coke, you know what I'm saying? He's a face of, what is this new one? What is this
5: it's
1: one?
5: It's a mob called Trukai Industries, which is a... they're basically a subsidiary of Sunrise. So it's a rice company,
2: okay,
5: Bowie, but it's a massive deal. It's one of the biggest deals in the history, third-party deals in the history of the NRL, and shows how attractive and alluring this is to Jerome Luai to go and play in PNG, because that's two third-party deals now. We're talking monstrous money, and there's another one in the works, I believe. So,
1: Pepsi and rice for brekkie.
5: Pepsi and rice for brekkie. I feel like his mate Jerome Luai, Brian Toto, isn't it? But yeah, he's going to be earning huge money off the field, let alone on the field.
2: Would his third parties be more than what his actual salary is?
5: It'll be around the same, but the issue with third parties is they get taxed, Woodsy. So, obviously, he's not taxed on his money earned on the field.
1: It's not fair. They've got to pay the rest of us.
5: Poor bloke.
1: So you don't tax them on the 1.4 they get for playing for Papua New Guinea, but you tax them on the 600 they get from Pepsi. Okay.
5: 600, keep going.
1: I tell you what, he's a marketable guy. He's a marketer's dream, and he's also a recruitment dream. So that's why, I mean, he's being paid as a recruitment officer. He's being paid as everything. But he's doing his job already. He's bringing Toto over. I got a feeling Brian Toto is going to start announcing some deals, mate. If Luai's announcing them now, how far away until? Yeah. Is he allowed to do that, Toto, with a year left at Penrith?
5: Yeah, he can do what he wants. I mean, the floodgates are opening, Bowie. That's the point of, obviously Jerome making so much money in third party deals. This has opened the floodgates to PNG and what players can earn off the field up there. And he's not the only bloke. Look, there's a company that's working on his behalf up there getting third-party deals. Jeez. But they're not just working for him. They're working for other players as well. And as I said, I think the floodgate's going to open here. You're going to see Jerome getting deals, but not just Jerome. It's going to be...
2: Lomax, Manu.
5: Brian Toro, even guys who aren't going to the PNG Chiefs. There's some suggestions that the money up there is not going to be just for those guys.
2: Oh,
5: there's going to be other high-profile players who are going to make money up there. So,
1: what about radio? Does it come into radio broadcasts?
5: Could do,
1: can
5: mate. Yeah.
1: Could do.
5: It'd slot right in up there.
2: Would eat rice, breakfast, lunch and dinner if it did.
5: You'd have to live in the compound or the resort.
1: Is there
5: sorry.
1: A chance where you can do it where you don't have to live in the compound?
5: I don't know. That might be a bit difficult.
1: Can you live in Cronulla and get the compound?
5: No, I don't think so, no.
1: Rule me out of that.
2: Ready, we know South Sydney got knocked out of the comp last week. Where are we at with Cody Walker? Sustained a calf injury, but there's talk that he could maybe go around again?
5: He will go around again, Woodsy. They'll get a deal done, I reckon, in the next couple of weeks. He was so good after that Jack Cogger incident. I think his His assist total to end the season was fantastic, but they will get a deal done, I'd imagine, in the next couple of weeks with Cody Walker for one more year, and then he'll transition onto the coaching staff.
2: Oh, yeah, because Wayne loves him, doesn't he?
5: Wayne. So, and his young fella, Kai, is actually in the system.
2: Oh, really?
5: South, and he signed, a Harold Matthews deal, a two-year deal there. So the Walker name's going to live on at South Sydney for a long time yet.
2: And Code Sports just broke what the prelim schedule's going to look like.
5: Friday and Sunday.
2: Friday and
5: Sunday?
2: So
5: the Friday game will be the Dolphins game.
2: Yep.
5: And the Sunday game will be the Panthers game.
2: So Dolphins will take on Roosters or Sharks.
5: Yep. And the Panthers will take on Warriors or Knights.
2: That's a bit of a Panthers.
1: The Sharks
2: don't
1: get a long turnaround after they beat the Roosters.
5: No, they don't get a long turnaround, do they?
2: Yeah.
5: 6 days. But then if they get through to the grand final, Bowie, they get a 9-day turnaround.
2: Mm.
5: It's a bit of yin and yang there.
1: We're just week by week, Sharks fans. Don't let's not get ahead of ourselves.
5: I think you're a chance. Don't worry.
0: Thank you, Reedy. Love seeing you in the building.
5: Oh, thank you very much.
1: Now, a little bit earlier, Woodsy just hit us with some huge news. We asked if Sarah...
2: What was that huge news? Like, it's...
1: Well, I reckon it knocked me off my seat.
0: It did take my breath away, I have to be honest. Well, it's unbelievable. What
1: your lovely wife, Sarah. How many months pregnant is she, mate?
2: Six going on seven. You probably think she's going on 20 months the way she's been carrying on a bit.
0: She's got a bit on, pregnant. Including looking after you.
1: He just told us. But Sarah, how's she been? Yeah, she's been really unwell, hugging the toilet bowl, nauseous, tired, insomnia. But she's running a half marathon on Sunday. Just threw that in there.
2: Yeah, it's just training.
0: But that blows my mind. She's been hugging the toilet bowl. She's been training 12Ks on the treadmill.
2: Yep. And oh, no, road runs, man, not treadmill.
0: You're kidding. Well, that's even more intense.
1: She's not weak. She runs out there, road runs, in this weather.
2: She just doesn't get away from me. I think that's any problem.
0: She might be running away from her duties.
2: After a 12K run, she came home, she cleaned the house, and then she cooked dinner.
0: See, this is what I mean.
2: And made brownies for the two-year-old party we had the next day.
0: She's really made a choice.
2: Here I am sitting on the couch trying to get the remote control from the other couch.
1: Babe, how many times do you want to walk in front of WrestleMania, darling? I've said it once, I've said it twice. I can't see. You got the belly out and I just missed what the Undertaker did.
2: You know what I said? I said, hey, bub, you're not made of glass. I cannot see the TV.
1: You're not made of glass, baby, and where's that ottoman to have my feet?
0: Oh, God. And where is the
2: remote control? Dead set. I've been sitting here for 2 hours. I can't find a remote control. So you know what I did?
1: Yeah.
2: I said to Buster, if you find a remote control, I'll give you $10.
0: Oh, see, that is the epitome of laziness compared to your wife.
2: I'm playing chess and everyone's playing checkers.
1: Checkers. I won't say who it is. There's a family member in my family. Quite young, he is. I don't want to narrow it down, but he's a little boy. And sometimes... When he
2: he's a little boy.
1: Sometimes when he makes sandwiches, if he looks around and he'll open the drawer and there's no knives in there or his favourite one's not there, he'll just start buttering bread with his finger.
0: Oh, yeah. You're kidding? Okay,
2: there's nothing wrong with that.
0: I can make sense. After school,
1: come on, man. You know what they do with their fingers, little 9-year-old boys?
2: It's okay.
0: I mean, I wouldn't then use the Vegemite after that, I'll be honest.
2: Should see where my fingers go, bro.
0: Oh, I can only imagine.
2: When there's no toilet paper in the toilet, guys, you know what happens.
0: I've heard you take a shower.
2: Yeah, straight in the shower. Oh. And then once you got to get your skitties off, just...
1: I heard Sarah washes you.
0: I wouldn't be surprised. Just add that to her duties of the household. I would not be surprised.
1: The royal belly button is queen.
2: Have you seen Coming to America?
0: Yes, of course we have.
2: You know, the spa?
0: We're on it. Yep.
1: Exactly what I just said.
2: You said belly button, mate.
1: Well, I didn't want to say.
2: Maybe you should.
1: Kids are in the. Oh, no, kids aren't in the car. The royal penis is clean.
2: There you go, sir. Thank you.
1: The royal George is clean, your majesty. What about you, Kat? Because you are quite, you're a quite efficient, organized person. You don't seem to be, I wouldn't put lazy and you in the same sentence.
0: No, but I do have a few lazy tendencies. One is, because.
1: Getting out of work early. Other than that. And getting in here
0: late.
1: That's
0: the last one here.
1: Getting in here late
0: and still ready to go before you two. So, I mean, if that's what I call that time efficient.
1: Can't rush excellence. Mm.
2: Just take your time, get in early and just relax.
0: You can rush it a bit. It can move a bit quicker.
1: Can't rush excellence, guys. Sorry. I curveballed you there. Do you do anything that we would consider lazy? Because Woodsy and I are lazy with a capital L, man.
2: Oh, mate.
0: One thing I tend to do is I dress myself out of the dryer because I can't be bothered to take the clothes and fold them and put them away.
2: Oh, yeah, I do that.
0: So
2: I'll spend
0: the week dressing, like if there's shorts in the dryer for the gym, I'll just go to the dryer and dress myself.
1: Smart.
0: Another thing I hate, one of the like household things I hate is putting the doona cover on.
2: Oh, yeah.
0: So I tend to, if I can't be bothered, I'll just drape it on top of the doona.
2: Well, so you grab
0: and then go to sleep. Would we call it that. A grub?
1: I don't hate that.
2: I actually do my bed.
0: Sometimes I'll vacuum around shoes because I can't be bothered to pick them up.
1: Great.
0: There are a few things on the list.
2: What is vacuuming, cat?
0: Well, you wouldn't know. You don't do it.
1: I use the flat, guys. We don't have to get personal. Hey, I use the floor mat sometimes as a towel.
2: Do you?
1: Because if I don't have a towel, I'll be like, Cara! Cara! Jesse!
2: You have a floor mat? I don't even have a floor mat.
1: You know, you wipe before you walk on the floor.
0: Yeah, you're meant to.
2: You're supposed to, eh?
0: So you just leave a puddle of water for Sarah to clean up.
2: Yeah, that's
0: assuming.
2: Yeah, that's why. I shower near the laundry.
0: Mate, no wonder she's so busy. She's just doesn't have to contemplate her choices.
1: She is a soldier. Hey, guys, can we?
2: That's why I married her, guys. She's the best. Hey,
1: she is the best. Mm. Have you guys got to sort something out? I can feel the tension between you two.
0: Not at all.
1: No. So, see, without me up there, you guys are just the wheels come
0: off. We're more relaxed.
2: Where is you, Sarah? Or Gucci?
1: You're all Gucci.
2: Yeah.
1: 1-333-53 Sydney. What is the laziest thing you've ever seen or done?
0: Hayden, good morning.
6: Hey guys, how are you?
0: Good. What's the laziest thing?
6: I do Uber Eats in my spare time, and I drove for about 20 minutes to pick up some food for a customer. Got back in my car and realised that I had to walk upstairs on the first level on top of the restaurant to give them their food.
2: Oh, you're kidding. That is a bludger. That person deserves a you-know-what.
1: That's
2: fair dinkum. Well, they couldn't walk downstairs.
0: They paid a $10 delivery fee for downstairs.
6: That's it was fantastic. A 20-minute drive, actually, just to get there.
2: Jesus.
0: You should have told them you'd meet them downstairs to hand over the food.
2: Come down and need your code.
1: Should have been the same blokes that were out there at Coles doing the cancelled perishable.
0: Yeah, exactly.
1: Oh,
0: God.
1: It's got that written all over it.
0: Oh, that's good on
2: you.
0: Well
2: done, Hados. Key for you, brother.
0: Yeah. Oh, yes, you get a key, Hayden. Let's go to Pete. Good morning, Pete.
7: Dreamboat, how are you, Princess of the Lake?
2: Big pistol.
7: Oh, hello, boys.
2: How are you, legend?
7: Oh, my star. Here's a definition of lazy, my son. So he's got a door chime. He's got the button in his room, and he leaves the other part in the kitchen for his mother. And when he wants something, he presses a button so it rings her.
2: Oh, God love him. What a legend, Pete.
0: Is he like 13 or 14? How old are we talking?
7: No, he's 24.
2: Oh, yes.
7: Hey, they reckon the apple don't fall far from the tree.
2: Isn't that right, Petey?
0: We'll see you there tomorrow if you can be bothered to come to my house.
7: We'll be there, and I'm going to bring him with me.
2: Leave his doorbell at home.
7: Okay. Excellent, you legends.
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1: Now, Sir Peter Volandis has been finally announced officially as the boss of the NRL. He was already pulling the strings, we know that, but he's finally got the title that he deserves. Now, one of the first things he has done, he's marched into NRL headquarters, and he did this years ago when he took over in the COVID years. He goes, we've got 6,000 people working here. We only need 30. All right, let's stop getting hire cars for the commission. Let's just put them in economy flights as well. And he saved a truckload of money. But one cost-cutting exercise he did straight off the bat yesterday was get rid of all the plants in NRL headquarters, which need to be maintained.
2: Yes.
1: And replace them with footballs, because air is free.
0: Yeah, air is free. You don't have to water footballs.
1: Don't have to water footballs, and when they go flat, they go flat. So we are asking, you know, what's your tight-ass workplace? Guys, our workplace, Kat, you've been here a lot longer than I am.
0: Oh, I have. Right? There's been some cost-cutting here in last 5 years at least. I remember a couple of years ago, it was my fifth anniversary for working here.
2: Yep.
0: And you for 5 years, you get given an inflatable balloon that says five on it.
2: Okay.
0: And so it's like a, you know, that you can just sort of, it's like a big helium balloon.
1: Oh, okay, yeah.
2: Yep.
0: So they came in and everyone made a fuss and it was lovely. And then they handed me my 5-year balloon. And as they handed it to me, it just drooped to the floor.
2: Yeah, yeah.
0: They didn't want to pay for helium, someone had just blown it up. And then the next day I tied it to my chair and it was missing.
2: Oh, no.
0: And I said, where'd my balloon go? And they said, no, we recycle it.
2: Yeah, so you don't use it for the next
0: person.
2: You
0: don't get to keep it. The balloon gets passed on to the next person in a month's time that's celebrating 5 years.
1: Oh,
0: fantastic. Yeah.
1: I remember when I started here a couple of years ago when we weren't the longest serving breakfast show, number one, when we were just number five, I think we were.
2: Mm.
1: And I remember getting in the studio and I go, wow, this is a great studio for breakfast. Really, really good. Where do they do the rush hour and whatnot, Lou and Jarch and whatnot? And they go, no, we just come in and spray Glen 20 on the mics.
2: Oh, yeah.
0: We do.
2: Yeah, they do, don't they?
1: They were smart at Triple M.
2: Do you remember when we were going through that toilet paper issue where you could only grab a certain amount?
0: Oh, yeah.
2: Yes. I remember seeing our boss here one day taking all the toilet paper home to her house. I was like, what are you doing,
0: a big old roll, and those rolls are massive.
2: I said, geez, you're a tight ass taking that back. I said, you're way too much massive. You're the boss here.
1: I saw our executive producer taking water the other day. He brought in a couple of those drums and filled them up. And I go, where are you going, mate? He goes, no, I just got to go down to my car. And he gets an Uber every day. It can be called tight ass.
0: It can be called
1: outsmarting the system.
0: Let's throw it out there. 133353. Let's talk about your tight ass workplaces. What measures are they doing to reduce costs?
2: We've got one on the text line here, don't we?
0: Can I read it out? Yes, go for it.
2: I've got Heather from Wilton. So Heather's had to say, this is her say on the tight ass. She goes, our boss is so tight, he won't pay for cleaners, so we have to clean the office ourselves every Friday at 12 p.m. Apparently, that's his idea of avoiding a cleaner.
0: Oh, and he would have made it. He would have floated the idea as a game as well, like a group activity and team bonding.
2: Great team bonding.
0: Yeah.
1: It is.
2: He's working smarter, not harder.
1: Wax on, wax off the windows.
2: And you know what? Heather from Wilton, you just got yourself a key.
1: You got a
0: key. Yay! There we go. All right, we've got Michelle from Macquarie Fields. Good morning, Michelle.
4: Morning.
2: Morning, Shelley.
4: How are you?
2: Who's your tight ass, mate?
4: My boss was so tight, he would use his tea bag at least 8 times. And he would say, if it gets colour, it's still good. And if you threw the tea bag away, you had to buy him a whole new box of tea bags.
2: Was he sharing his tea bags with other people at work?
4: No. His tea bags were his tea bags.
2: Oh, okay. Yeah. Well, that's a good thing.
1: Huge tea bag guy. What was his favourite tea?
2: We got a couple of tea bags here.
4: I think it was Tetley's.
1: Oh, Tetley's. Right, as in green tea or what's he? I'm into the green tea.
4: No, I think it was English breakfast from memory. But if you threw it away...
0: It was running clear.
2: Can't go past the peppermint tea.
4: If it ran clear, it was fine to throw away. But if you got the tiniest bit of colour out of it, it was still good.
2: Oh, you're kidding, Shelley.
1: There is a joke in
4: there. There's no flavour in it. And he's like, it's still good.
2: There's always flavour in tea bags, darling.
0: Michelle, yes, you have scored yourself a key to Bo Ryan's brand new Mazda BT50. We'll see you tomorrow. Let's go to Jane. Jane, what is your tight ass workplace?
2: Hello, Jane.
1: Hi, Jane. Hello.
5: My tired ass boss, we have a volunteer day at work, right? You get paid to do 7.5 hours volunteering, give back to the community, doing a good deed, yeah?
2: Yeah, okay. Nice.
5: If you don't do the full 7.5 hours, this tired ass makes you come back into work and work for 1 hour or the 30 minutes or the whatever it is.
2: Oh, my God.
5: You didn't do.
2: That's disgraceful, Jane.
1: It's like a community service.
5: It is outrageous. Well, like, talk about double dipping.
0: Oh yeah,
5: the 7.5, and he gets free labour.
2: Oh. But you know what? Out of you doing the volunteer day, you just got yourself a key. See, could you ring and tell us the story?
5: My God. Thank you.
6: Ball round wheels.
0: Yeah, tomorrow. Yeah.
1: Tomorrow, we could have a winner.
2: Oh yeah,
1: we could have a winner.
0: Up to nine a.m.
1: Keys are going out left, right, and centre. Have we got a caller, guys?
0: We do. We have. A person that will definitely be there tomorrow because they heard their name being called not too long ago. It is possibly a relative of you, Bo. It is Aidan Ryan. Good morning, Aidan.
15: Morning. How are you going?
2: Good, brother. How are you?
15: Oh, I'm great.
1: Come on, Aidan. Give us the energy.
2: You've scored yourself a key, brother.
15: How good, man?
2: Best ever.
1: I know what you're doing, mate. I don't know if you remember this, Bo, but...
15: I helped lay the grass with you in Wellington a long, long time ago.
1: In Wellington?
15: New South Wales.
1: Yes.
15: The hogs for homeless. Something like that.
1: Yeah. We did the good part of the world. Yeah. Yes, lay for the footy fields, lay the turf out there. Are you from out there?
15: Yeah, mate. Just moved down here for better opportunities for the kids.
2: Good on you, brother. Well done.
1: Yeah. I tell you what, you can fit a lot of turf in the back of the BT50, mate.
2: Yes, you can.
15: Yeah. You beauty.
0: Awesome, Adam.
1: We'll see you tomorrow, mate. And I'll see you at the family reunion around Christmas.
15: Sounds good.
0: Plenty more keys to go. I will give you a hot tip at the very end of our show today.
2: Mm-hmm.
0: We might just sort out a couple of people.
2: Open the lines up.
0: Might be a little bit of a blitz situation. That's all
2: I want to see
0: saying.
2: Some good energy, Bart.
0: Yeah, oh, there has that? To be some, well, a little bit of a blitz situation.
1: Like so that, lightning.
0: Look, I'll explain it soon.
1: Like a lightning key.
0: Yeah, like a lightning key. Woodsy. Semi-final one, Saturday, 7:50 p.m. Roosters and Sharks.
2: Yeah, this is a huge one. I will be commentating this one for Triple M on Saturday night. I cannot wait this. But both sides, Roosters, not the greatest of form. They've lost four in a row leading to this game. The Sharks, they rested a few. They had a huge win last week against the Cowboys. The winner will take on the Dolphins next week at Suncorp Stadium, while the loser will be on Mad Monday, which is something we love, but not too early, Bowie. But this one, there's some good matchups in this game. You got DCE against Nicho Hynes, and the Roosters have signed DC for this time of the year. Nafahu White, in my opinion, is one of the best front rowers in the competition, going up against Adam Fidel-Blake. And the price of admission, this one, two dead set wingers, Marky Mark Nwanganitawasi, taking on Ronaldo Mulatalo. I'm telling you guys, you just got to keep an eye on the two wingers in this game, because Ronaldo, he said, off the field he loves Marky Mark, but once he crosses that white line, he wants to take his head off and he wants to win this battle, because Marky Mark got the chocolates earlier in the year. This is a huge one. Angus Crichton has been named on the bench, guys. But you know what? Sharks and Roosters, they've played four finals matches in their history. Roosters winning three. Last year, the Sharks knocked the Roosters out to go to the prelim. And you know what, guys? I'm going to stick with that again. I'm going to back the Sharkies in this one.
1: Good man.
2: Come on, Sharkies. Up, up. Everyone's against us. Everyone's against us.
1: That lanes the one to the grand final, Woods. Take it on Dolphins and then that way. That's the way you
2: want
1: to go.
2: That's what you want, brother. That's what you want. And the pressure's on the Roosters, but I'm going to stick with the Sharks in this one.
1: Good boy.
0: Good on you. Laying it down. All right. Semi-final number two, Sunday. Warriors and Knights.
2: And, Kat, this is played at Eden Park, so it's been moved from Go Media. It's a 50,000-seat stadium. This is going to be absolutely crazy. The Warriors fans are sold it out that quick. You wouldn't believe it. But the problem with the Warriors at Eden Park, they've lost five matches out of the six games they've played there.
1: Five from six.
2: So they're not going too well over there. Jackson Ford, he's missing. He hurt his ankle last week. And Leka Halasima and Dallin Watini's those. They've got up to the day of the game, before the game, because they're still being named in reserves. And your man, Bowie, Dylan Lucas, hearing on the grapevine, on the on these loose lips to sink ships.
1: 2-5, 2-7, baby.
2: I'm hearing that he's a big chance.
0: Wow.
2: I know he's named on the bench, but I'm hearing he's a big chance of being in off the bench on the weekend.
1: Left side back row. Thank you very much.
2: Mate, you love it, don't you, brother?
1: Who's the half on that side? It used to be Metcalfe, but now
2: It's Tamari Martin. So the Warriors, they've won six of the last seven games against the Knights. And it was only recently that they won, because Saifidi got sent off in the first 12 minutes. In this game, I will be backing up the Waz. You can't go past them, brother.
0: Okay, good one, Woodsy.
7: Bo Ryan, Kat and Woodsy. 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
5: It's Lou and Charge on Triple M. Our number's 133353. We'll take your calls shortly, won't we?
6: Yeah, we will, but not right now. Hold those buttons on your phone.
7: Okay, hold them.
6: Hold them.
7: Yep.
6: Hold them, then fold them.
7: Yeah, traditionally phones with all the buttons they have these days.
6: Oh, they're tick. I suppose it's touchscreen.
7: You know what I mean?
6: I'd love to go back to just a classic old flip-flown Motorola.
7: Oh, flip-flown is great. I remember when I did get a flip-flown, a cat flip-flown?
6: Honestly, don't even bring it up or I will have to leave the studio.
7: The world was getting to me. I was so sick of people contacting me and everyone texting and calling. I said, I don't want all this. So I'm just getting a work phone with 5 numbers on it.
6: I saved his work number, Jarch Work, in my favourites. Yeah. Called it like 8 times. Didn't even have it on him.
7: That's right.
6: Lost it within a week.
7: Louisa, I'm what the Greeks call an old-fashioned piece of shit. So that's why.
6: You'll have that on your tombstone.
7: Cheers, kid.
6: Okay, no, this is what we're talking about. Things that things that in your childhood made you think would be a bigger deal as an adult.
7: Yeah.
6: So, like, for example, quicksand.
7: Yeah.
6: Like, you'd think if you stood in it, down the bottom, sucked in, dead.
7: If you ever watched an Indiana Jones movie, you know that was probably the third most dangerous thing in the world was quicksand.
6: Well, Indiana Jones had a satchel.
7: And quicksand turns out apparently not that dangerous. Like, it's pretty easy to get out of.
6: Well, I think you can sink to maybe your calves. Hasn't happened to me, but just from what I've seen in the movies, calves, I reckon, tops.
7: Really?
6: In Queenstown.
7: Yeah, good girl.
6: The Bermuda Triangle.
5: Yeah.
7: Hold on. No, I disagree with it.
6: That's still, more a conspiracy, isn't it?
7: No, there's still a great shroud of mystery within the Bermuda Triangle, I'd argue.
5: But you thought you would have had to deal with it.
7: Yeah. You almost never have to deal with a Bermuda Triangle.
6: No.
5: I'm yet to.
6: Escalators eating your shoelaces and sucking you in.
7: That's a big
6: still
7: one.
6: Still kind of scary.
5: Yeah.
6: Like getting stuck in the...
7: But
6: face plant.
7: That is a good... Yeah, that's a good one.
6: Someone offering you lollies from a van, you know? You'd think it would happen every day.
7: Yeah.
6: And it's not like the, what are they called? Mr. Whippy.
7: Mm.
6: The ice cream man.
7: Yeah. I know what you mean. Yeah, I get it, but still, be conscious of that.
6: Yeah, of course. Of course, don't take...
7: Of course. Next.
6: Sorry, just my piece of paper flicking around. Your face staying messed up forever if the wind changed.
7: That was what I believed.
6: Franco and Jill would, like, that was so vivid in my memory. Well, don't scrunch that face up, Lulu. Used to be stuck like that.
5: Yeah.
6: There's a book on it.
7: Yeah, well, Mum used to say, if you want your face to end up like your father's, keep making faces. He's got stuck in the wind.
6: It did end up like that.
7: And shocking, isn't it?
6: No, Milo's gorgeous.
5: Have you got the one about their eyes going square if you look at the TV?
7: Yeah.
5: That was one that I was, yeah.
7: I was very cognizant of the fact that I didn't want my eyes to go square, but I also loved telly.
5: It was worth it.
7: It was worth it.
6: Wasn't much else going on but that, trees and Nintendo.
7: That's right.
6: Top three.
5: And Nintendo.
7: That's my Bermuda Triangle.
5: And Nintendo needed a TV as well.
7: Correct.
6: Swallowing an apple seed and having apples grow inside you.
7: Or swallowing chewy and having the chewy stay inside you for 8 years.
6: I think that's still legit.
7: I swallow chewing gum more than you would know.
6: Also, apparently you're not meant to eat the seeds of a capsicum. Real bad for you.
7: But how bad can a capsicum seed be for you?
6: Plenty of other worse things.
7: Correct, that we ingest.
6: So I was thinking 133353... What weird thing were you scared of as a kid?
5: Yeah.
6: It's got to be some weird, phobias.
7: Do you know one of them that I was, like, not scared of, but I was wary of?
6: What?
7: I've spoken about this on the podcast. I always thought over...

0: the hill when I'd yell and I'd get an echo that there was another kid yelling back at me the same thing. And it used to piss me off. I used to go, shut up! And it'd go, shut up! I'm like, F you! You're an idiot! And I always thought there was someone over there and I was cognizant of the fact I've used cognizant twice.
1: What about the in the mirror? The Candyman.
0: Candyman. Yeah, saying it three times.
1: I honestly still don't think I'd do that.
0: I would.
1: Well, let's find you a mirror, big tough guy.
0: No.
2: Triple M's early drive home with Lou and Judge.
3: Lou and Judge on Triple M. Our number is 133353. We are asking, what weird thing were you scared of as a kid?
1: Yeah, we rattled off a few, like escalators eating your shoelace and sucking you in.
0: Yeah.
1: Your face saying messed up forever if the wind changed. Getting square eyes from watching TV too much.
0: Quicksand.
3: That's the big one.
0: One of the great frauds, quicksand.
1: Yeah. So we wanted to know, what weird thing were you scared of as a kid? We got Joe. Joe, what was it?
4: Hey, guys.
1: Hello.
0: Howdy.
4: Hello. I'm great. First time on the radio, by the way.
0: Oh, yeah. Welcome.
1: Get it, girl.
0: Welcome, Joe.
4: Yeah, thank you. Mine was spontaneous combustion.
0: Yes. You know, I watched an episode of The Mentalist the other day where they tackle this issue. Apparently, possible. But, yeah, nothing we need to be worried about.
1: Mm.
4: I don't know. I grew up and I was always afraid of it because I had this Reader's Digest book that had, it was all about paranormal stuff.
1: Oh.
4: And it actually had photos of people that were sitting in chairs and their bodies were gone, but their feet were still in their boots.
0: That's right. That's right. Spontaneous combustion. Yeah, it was a thing.
1: Scary.
0: That was a great. That's a great one, Joe.
1: Great.
0: No one needs to worry about it.
1: Shannon.
5: Hello.
1: Hello.
0: Hey, Shannon, how you going?
5: Hey, Lou Judge.
0: How are you, brother?
1: Mate?
5: I'm starstruck, mate.
1: Oh, you cutie, Shannon. Kisses.
5: Is LP there?
3: Oh, G'day, Shannon.
5: G'day, guys. Hey, when I was 3 years old, we used to have this big vat of rice, just plain rice, and I climbed up in it and I drowned in it, basically.
0: Mate.
5: I thought I was drowning at 3, but so ever since then, I can't have stir fries with rice. I can't see rice.
0: Really?
1: I think that's fair, Shannon. I'd be terrified if I fell in rice.
0: Yeah. Yeah, no, that's fair.
1: How much rice are we talking?
0: Was it a silo?
5: Probably 8 meters high, about 2 meters wide.
3: Yeah. Oh, my.
5: Yeah,
1: it's a big stir fry.
0: Oh, dear. It was silent. We used to do the same thing with the grain, and you could get, it was
1: 8 year old Lou would have loved that.
0: You wouldn't have, you would have sat on top. Katie, talk to us.
6: Oh, I had an irrational fear of falling over on the asphalt, my teeth getting stuck in the ground, and not being able to escape.
0: Katie,
1: Teeth is a ill.
0: Katie, talking teeth. I have the same one. I also had another one. My mum terrified me one day. When we were young fellas, we used to get a trampoline and put it under a basketball hoop so we could dunk.
3: Yeah.
0: And mum says, boys, well, you'd want to be careful because there are so many stories I've heard, which I'm sure she hadn't, of people dunking and getting their two front teeth caught in the net and ripping their teeth out.
1: Jump up.
3: What?
1: Well, it's similar to me when I tripped on a bath of alcohol. And my two front teeth came out.
0: No, yeah, a trampoline into the net is the exact same thing.
1: No, but I mean the teeth thing where you can just go and they can rip it out very quickly.
0: So did you knock your two front teeth out?
1: That one's a veneer.
0: That's a veneer.
1: Yeah.
0: Yeah. That's a veneer, eh?
1: Des.
7: Hey, team, how are you going?
1: Hey, Des.
0: Good,
1: Des.
0: How are you?
1: What weird thing were you scared of?
0: Good man.
7: Yeah, the good old adage that your parents would tell you growing up, that if you kept playing with yourself, it'd either fall off or a duck would come and bite it off.
1: Well, didn't listen. Stop you, did it, Dezza?
0: Listen, if that was the case,
7: never.
0: Mom would have fallen off
7: for a challenge.
0: Decades ago.
1: Nice, Dez.
3: Thanks, Lou and
1: good
3: Judge.
1: One to end on.
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3: It's Lou and Judge on Triple M. Let's play this. 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
1: It's really cold in here, boys.
0: No, it ain't.
1: You've done something to the heating.
0: Mate, the other day you turned it up to about 24 in here. Hindy from the Rush Hour, Nathan Harmarsh, National Rugby League player.
1: Oh, yeah, Hindy's always in the building.
0: He came in and he said, God, geez, it's hot in here. It's so bloody hot in here.
1: Yeah, well, that's because you're big boys.
0: No, no, no. If you're cold, put on a jacket. But I know you want to show
1: off. The outfit,
0: yeah,
1: babe.
0: That's right. It's ridiculous.
1: Kiss.
0: Now, listen up. We got Liz. You've pissed me off.
1: Hey, Liz.
0: Liz, how are you?
8: I'm good. How are you guys?
0: No, really well.
1: You sound smart, Liz. I got a good feeling about you beating me today.
8: Oof, we'll see.
0: Liz, do it for me, because Dalton's annoyed me. Now, I'm going to read the questions first. To answer gets the point. No need to buzz in with your name, Liz. Are you ready?
8: Yep. I'm ready.
0: Dickhead, you ready?
3: Yeah.
0: Well, in that case...
1: excuse me, that's not my name. Go again.
0: Dickhead, you ready?
1: My name is Cutie Pie.
3: I already told you I'm ready.
0: Now! Lemon is an anagram for which other fruit? Anagram means you can swap the letters around of it and make a word.
1: Melon!
0: Correct! I'm giving it to Liz. Name one of the four countries whose national flag features only the colours green and white. One of four countries.
1: Italy.
0: No, just green and white.
1: Russia. Germany.
0: What?
1: Thailand. Philippines.
0: You got Saudi Arabia. You got Pakistan. You got Nigeria. You got Algeria. Which brand associated with the time? Giving it to Liz. Which brand is associated with the time 9:41, always showing it in advertisements?
1: Rolex. Tag.
8: Apple?
0: Yes, Liz. The capital of GWS, Toby Green, is set to leave the club for which team?
1: Geelong.
0: Giving it to Lou. What amphibian makes up 90% of the whole species?
1: Fish. Frogs.
0: Frog. Yeah, fish. Not an amphibian. Which politician served as a Prime Minister of Australia between 1996 and 2007?
1: Bob Hawke. Anthony Albanese.
0: Correct, Liz. Name the country that officially has more than 100,000 centenarians, which is people who are over 100.
8: Yeah.
0: Correct, Liz. Back to Black is an album by who?
1: ACDC.
0: Correct, Liz. Who is currently placed first in F1 standings?
1: Daniel Ricciardo. Michael Schumacher.
0: Jesus Christ.
1: Lance
0: Kimmy Antonelli, which famous artist welcomed her first baby this week? Singing, musical artist.
1: Charlie XCX.
0: First kid.
1: Adele.
3: Her baby
0: kid would
3: might...
0: make this sound.
3: Yes.
0: Lady Gaga.
1: Oh.
0: Liz pumped you. 6-2.
1: Well done, Liz.
3: Wow.
0: Voucher to you, Liz. You're an absolute animal.
1: Who was the president?
0: John Howard.
3: Prime Minister.
1: Yeah, sorry.
3: Well done, Liz. Johnny. You've won the $350 Blunston voucher.
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3: It's Lou and Judge on Triple M. All thanks to the Ford Ranger, Australia's number one ute, 3 years in a row. 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Oh, no, you guys are awake. Good.
1: No,
0: that's
1: Jack,
0: just how we breathe.
1: I found some audio online that I think you'll really like this bloke.
0: No, I agree.
1: So there's this boss called Kira. He's a rural boss.
0: Yep.
1: And he's got a bit of a theory. I want to play the audio for you.
0: Okay.
9: I don't want anyone to turn up to my work hungover. If you go out on a Wednesday night, get carried away, get on the piss, you just send me a message at any time in the morning, say, and be honest.
0: Yep.
9: And say, Curry, I got on the piss, found a chick at the pub last night, I got on the piss, got home at 4 o'clock, I'm no good.
0: Yeah.
9: No questions asked. More than likely, I'd say, good man. You know, two things for me. I used to go to work hungover because my boss would make me, and I would be so unproductive. Two, you're a danger working in the industry.
0: Especially in electrical.
9: And you get sick leave for a reason. Take a sick day. Hungover is sick. If you did it twice in a week, I'd probably say you need to pull your head in.
0: Yeah.
9: But let's be honest. Let's have open conversations about that sort of stuff.
0: That's a great boss.
1: Yeah. Not about finding the lady. Nothing to do with that. But there's a time and a place for hangover leave.
0: What do you mean, the lady?
1: Like, it doesn't matter if you go out and you find a chick or not. It's more just that, like, if you're hungover.
0: Yeah, it just makes the night better.
1: Okay, yes, but that's not the part I was meaning. There's a time and place for hangover leave.
0: Of course there is, but he is a boss. You know, especially if you're working in a small crew, he'd be proud of him. Good on you, son. Mate, good on you. That's rare.
1: I'd say it's pretty dangerous, us being here hungover, so maybe...
0: Great point, Lou. I mean, there is technically electrical stuff all around here. And
1: this
0: glass of
1: water could fall.
0: We do heavy... We operate heavy machinery. In terms of this microphone.
1: Yeah, whoa,
0: and... It is a heavy lift to get in here and try and make people laugh.
1: I know.
0: Mate, I actually I love that from him.
1: Mm.
0: I reckon it's a good way to operate if you're just honest.
1: Yeah, if you can be honest, is awesome in a team place.
0: Now, if it happens every Wednesday,
1: you're not taking the piss.
0: Curry's going, sorry, champ, you're done.
1: Yeah.
0: But if, you know, once in a blue moon, you go, mate, honestly, I just pushed the boat out. I've completely cooked it. I got carried away. Righto, bud. See you Thursday.
10: Mm.
1: I agree. I don't mind old Kizza. Would you like to change jobs?
0: I want Kerry to be my boss.
1: Yeah. You going to leave? Is this your last day now?
0: Kerry, you hiring? Now, I'll give you my traits.
10: We could hire Kerry and then he could become a radio boss.
0: I think it's Curry.
1: I think it's Kerry.
0: Is it a nickname?
1: I'm pretty sure it's Kerry.
0: No, I'm going with Curry.
1: Okay, we've changed his name now, Kizza.
0: I'm going Curry.
1: Okay.
0: Curry, here are my traits for hiring.
1: Yeah.
0: Pretty useless.
1: Mm-hmm.
0: Not that handy.
1: Mm-hmm.
0: Pretty funny. I'm a good culture hire.
1: True.
0: I will utilize all 12 sick days from being hungover.
1: Mm-hmm.
0: Probably hurt myself on site.
1: Yep.
0: Not great with power tools.
1: Okay.
0: Shocking bloke to be around if you are hungover.
1: Yeah.
10: Yeah.
0: I'll try and make you laugh, but. So I wanted to give him the good and bad.
10: Yeah, it's good that you still try as well.
0: Yeah,
1: try. He just texted me. You're hired.
0: Righto, I'll see you soon, Curry.
10: Okay, Lou, looks like Lou, it's just you and me for the next hour.
1: Beautiful.
10: All right, we'll see what happens.
1: See you, Jack. Fun at your new job.
0: Let's come in tomorrow hungover.
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19: Undercover lover. Ooh, undercover lover. Ooh,
1: undercover lover. Okay. It's Thrust Thursday. I can sort of thrust and undercover lover.
0: Can I be honest? You have thrusted too much today.
1: Jack, it's Thrust Thursday. There's no limit. The limit does not exist on how many thrusts are allowed.
0: I think there should be a limit.
1: Doesn't end when I leave this show.
0: It should, but...
10: We did say, remember, we did say Thrust Thursday, she gets as many as she wants. We did say that.
1: It's in my contract. It's in yours too. It's in both of yours, actually.
10: Yes.
1: So undercover lover, where we try to get someone's partner to lie for them, essentially.
0: Yeah.
1: Pretend that they worked for them on their resume.
0: Yep.
1: Like a reference.
0: Yep.
1: And today we've got Jack.
0: Yeah, pretend that they work for them on their resume.
1: Sorry. Whatever.
0: Jacko, how you going?
27: Good, how are you?
0: Very well, thank you, mate.
1: So you're an apprentice builder, carpenter, and
27: yes,
1: you're not actively looking for work, but you'd like to stitch up your partner, Jess.
27: Yes, it sounds amazing.
1: Okay.
0: So Lulu's going to do it, mate. What sort of approach do you reckon she takes? Is it Jacko, g'day, I'm, you know, she plays a formerly very satisfied client. You know?
1: Yeah, that's like, what I think. Yeah.
0: Jack built me a pergola, you know?
1: What should I say you built? Like, did the floor for what?
0: Do you do pergolas?
27: No, I just do, like, just, like, your standard cash work, sort of, like, bit of concreting, just, like, your framework, doors and et cetera.
0: Okay.
1: I'm going to say you poured a slab for my sheet.
0: Yeah,
27: she'll believe that.
1: Poured a slab for my shed.
10: Hang on, isn't it?
27: Say footpath, because I did one not too long ago.
1: Okay,
27: so
1: poured a slab for my.
0: Hold on, LP.
10: Yeah. Isn't the idea better if Jack? You're saying that Jack did some work for her, you know, and then you're like the new customer wanting to know how he went.
1: You've all lost me.
0: No, hold on. Okay, so so I've just had this bloke Jack around. He said that Jack's girlfriend is a very satisfied client.
10: Mm.
0: You're trying to discern whether he's a good tradie or not. Like, you know what I mean, Lou?
10: Like whether you should hire him.
1: Okay, so I mean, like, what sort of work was he doing for you?
0: Yeah,
1: I want him to pour a slab for me.
0: Yeah, could he do that proficiently?
10: Then you can ask what Jack was like when he was working on her.
0: Sorry, gotcha. LP, way better.
1: God, you've all confused me.
27: Yeah, okay. That's way more believable. Yeah,
1: okay, I like it, Jack. You're going to pour a slab for me, and I'm going to see what work she did for you. And is she likely to lie? Do you think you can get her?
27: I hope so. She'll get caught off guard. She won't know what to do. So I'm just hoping that she backs me.
1: Okay, well, amazing. We're going to give her a call. We'll keep you on the line. We're going to call her next.
0: Yep. And then,
27: no worries,
0: depending on the success, mate, we'll bring you in.
1: Yes.
0: Once she's absolutely crushed it for you.
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10: It's Lou and Jarch on Triple M. Time for part two of this.
19: Undercover lover. Ooh, undercover lover. Ooh,
13: undercover lover.
10: Here we go.
1: Okay, so we're calling Jack's partner, Jess, and I'm going to pretend that earlier he did some freelance carpentry work for her.
10: Yeah.
1: And then I'm going to say, oh, you know, I'm getting him to pour a slab for me. What was his work like? Yeah. And sort of.
0: I reckon say, so Jack told me he's done some work for you. Like say, he told me this. And she'll go, what is he doing?
1: Yeah.
0: You know what I mean? I'm excited. Let's go.
1: Told me.
10: Okay. And Jack's on the line with us. So he'll be, we'll have him faded down, but we might be able to bring him in at some point as well.
1: I'm scared.
10: If it's going well.
1: I get so nervous with these.
0: Well, okay, hold on. Before we get into it, what's your character? What's your name?
1: I think I'm just going to be a bit more teethy.
0: Yeah, a bit teethy.
1: Hi there. It's Jess. Hi, Jessica. It's Samantha.
0: Yeah. Sound like you're going to be on his, over his back the whole time because they need to know the work.
1: Yeah. So what sort of work was he doing for you?
0: Great.
1: Okay.
0: Teethy. Be teethy.
1: I'm scared.
10: Okay, here we go. Let's call.
0: You're going to crush it.
2: Hello, Jess speaking.
1: Hi, Jess. It's Samantha Wiley calling. Just a quick one. I've had Jack Ellis. I'm getting him to do some freelance carpentry work for me. And he just told me he did some work for you earlier in the year. I'm just sort of getting a reference because I want him to pour a slab for my footpath.
2: Oh, yeah.
1: I was just wondering, what sort of work did he do for you?
2: He's done a couple of slabs for us as well, and he did a great job. We use him quite often just for things around the house, but
1: was the concrete nice and smooth, and you know everything running well?
2: Yeah, nothing, no problems with it at all.
1: Great. He's reliable. Like, did he? You know, he's on time. You know, I need someone there prompt 9 a.m. Yeah.
2: Yes, he'll probably like to come before that. He always wants to come to ours early.
1: Brilliant, brilliant.
2: Yeah, and but no, he's great. Yeah, we use him quite a lot.
1: Oh, cool, great.
2: And he's experienced as well.
1: Oh, cool.
2: So,
1: what other experience does he have?
2: Well, he's a chippy by trade, so he does like renos and new builds and lots of different carpentry
1: That's
2: stuff.
1: Good.
2: Yeah,
1: and good attitude. You know, I don't want a brat wandering around the house.
2: No, he's lovely.
1: Okay, and you know, he's good with. I'll have my teenagers running around and things. He'll be friendly and all that.
2: Yes, of course.
1: Beautiful. And I did have a problem with my last tradie where he just would always eat from the pantry, so he's not going to be, you know, running around the.
2: Oh, my God, no.
1: No, he's not eating my muesli bar.
2: No, what the hell? That's so rude.
1: I know, it's terrible, isn't it? It's terrible.
2: Yeah.
1: Hey, I've just got one more thing. I'll get my other colleague on the line. Could you just jump in for a moment, Jack?
27: Yes.
0: Hey, Jack, how are you, mate?
27: Good.
1: Hey, Jess.
2: Hi.
0: Hey, Jess.
2: Sorry, guys, I'm just at work. How long will this take? Sorry.
0: Oh, no, it's not going to take long. Sorry, Jess, we actually do a radio show and Jack stitched you up to see whether you would be loyal enough to lie for him.
1: Reference.
0: And you've absolutely...
1: Oh, you did amazing.
27: You've
1: nailed
27: it. Oh, that was awesome.
0: It was...
2: I didn't even pick up.
1: You were so good when I said, oh, they're going to eat all from the pantry. You're like, no, who would do that?
0: You passed with flying colours, mate.
1: Oh, it was so good.
0: Hey, Jack, are you happy with... Mate, are you happy with her performance?
27: I expected her just to say, no, you got the wrong number.
1: Oh, so good. She did amazing.
2: You had to call me so many times. Oh, my God.
0: I know, we're so sorry, but we had to do it. And I love that you blatantly lied about his skill level. That was great.
1: So
2: yes,
1: good.
2: You owe me dinner, Jack.
0: Yes.
27: Absolutely.
0: Amen. And we'll get, we'll send you some movie tickets
1: we'll
0: to send say
1: you guys,
0: thank you.
1: We're going to send you guys some movie tickets and go on a little date.
0: Yeah.
27: Oh, it sounds great. Thanks, guys.
1: Thanks, guys.
0: Thanks, your weapons.
27: Thanks. Bye. Thank you.
0: Hooroo.
1: Bye.
3: Triple M's early drive home with Lou and Judge.
0: Lou.
1: Yeah.
0: Got something I need to... Put your phone down.
1: Sorry.
0: Put your phone down. I've got something I want to talk to you about.
1: What's
0: up? Some old man, he does a lot of driving.
1: Yeah, oh, my God. One time I asked him and he travelled like 250 k's in a day.
0: Yeah.
1: And I was like, what? That's like my worst nightmare, Milo.
0: It's just not that far.
1: Oh, so far.
0: 250 k's.
1: He'd be like, oh, 4 hours here, 4 hours there. I'd be like, oh, Milo, I'd rather do something else.
0: Nice, mate.
1: Yeah.
0: Well, he's been out at a place called Wycliffe, so I think I don't know, he's assessing cattle or something out there.
1: Yeah.
0: Anyway.
1: Moo.
0: That's right. The moo ones, darling. Very good job. Now, who's so clever?
1: Me, obviously.
0: Obviously you. Anyway, he's driving back and he's got his mate Dan in the car. They're actually in the car listening to us right now. And he's sort of, first and foremost, he had one of the great jokes of all time. Because I got a mole removed on my head today. And he's like, what have you been up to, mate? And I said, oh, I just had a mole removed, mate. I'm just getting the cream for it. And he goes, what, they lop it off from the neck up? Which I thought was beautiful.
1: Your head's a mole.
0: Yeah, correct. And I go, mate.
1: God, you're good, Milo. I love you.
0: That's actually a ripper. you've got me. I've got nothing to say.
1: I'm going
0: to
1: use that one.
0: Then he goes to me, he goes, Jago. I said, yeah. He goes, you know, when you're out, like in the middle, you're out in the bush, middle of nowhere, and you turn a light on or you turn a torch on, how quickly bugs get to the light. And I'm usually going, what is this prick about to say? Like, there's going to be something here where it's taking the piss out of me or like it's a joke, whatever. And he goes, yeah, me and Dan were just talking. How many bugs do you reckon die getting to the moon? Now I'm waiting for a punchline. And I'm like, what? I go, what? He's like, how many bugs, you know, you reckon die getting to the moon?
1: Because it's so bright.
0: Because he goes, well, in the bush, it's the only light. And you'd reckon, you know, when you turn a torch on, all the bugs come to it.
1: So they're all flying to the moon.
0: And he goes, yum. And I'm like, you're an idiot. And then I go, I stop for a second and I'm like, but hold on. That would be a big light. That bugs would probably try and go for the moon.
1: Yeah, but then they'd just fall because they'd hit space.
0: But that's what I mean.
1: They'd die.
0: Yeah, of course they would, but that's what he's saying.
1: Yeah.
0: And I'm going, oh, yeah.
1: Well, now I've changed my tune.
0: But then again, a bug's attracted to the heat. But then when you turn a torch on, this is not for city folk. This is for bush folk.
1: Yeah. Mm.
0: So it's when you're in the middle of nowhere and you turn a light on, they're there straight away.
1: Are they the same with a fire? This bright light?
0: Yeah. Yeah.
10: They're not put off by the heat.
1: But then it's like
0: the heat's so
1: hot. Yeah, they go there and they die.
0: Now, initially...
1: A bug's life is not very long.
0: Well, it isn't, darling. But I was thinking, my old man's an idiot. And then the more I pondered on it, I was thinking, but hold on, the moon, especially when it's full, is pretty bright.
1: Yeah, no, I've done a 180. I fully agree with him now.
0: Can we...
1: A lot of bugs would die going to the moon.
0: Cody, can
1: you'd be mesmerised by it.
0: Can you look up, like, are bugs attracted to the light of the moon? LP, do you know this? You're smart.
10: I don't know this, no.
0: But do you guys agree with me now? Like,
10: there's something in it.
1: But they just fly as far as they can go and then...
0: But that's what I mean. But that's what I'm saying. So how many bugs are dying on their pursuit to the moon?
1: Yeah, that's really sad.
0: No, it isn't. They're bugs.
1: No, imagine just like a little buzzy bee going...
0: Here we go.
9: Bugs are not attracted to the light of the moon.
0: Great.
9: They use the natural moonlight as a steady compass to guide their flight path. That's clever.
0: That is really
10: clever. They're doing something with it.
0: So, okay, Dad, here's your answer.
1: Yeah, there you go.
0: Bugs aren't no bugs are dying on their pursuit to the moon. There's no Neil Armstrong or Buzz Aldrin.
1: And the bugs aren't attracted to you,
0: bugs,
1: Milo.
0: Bugs. The Buzz Aldrins. Anyway, they just use it as a source of light,
1: might
0: mate.
1: Watch
0: everyone,
1: a bug's life tonight.
0: Hey, Dad, everyone knows that, you idiot.
10: Yeah, anyway,
11: this is the Early Drive Home with Lou and Jarch.
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12: I G

0: Ooh. Day four, baby.
1: Oh, God.
0: I'm not looking forward to today.
1: Well, neither am I.
0: Like, I feel like three would have been enough, done our dash.
1: Anyway, it's a
0: but
1: bit of fun.
0: People want the Ice House tickets.
1: Well, people want the tickets and people seem to like to listen to us get electrocuted, so.
0: Yeah, so one of us is wearing a TENS machine and the other one will be faking it.
1: Yeah.
0: We'll sing an Ice House song, crank the TENS machine up, and, you know, you've got to have a guess to work out who's telling the truth to score the double pass.
1: That's right.
2: Who's getting electrocuted.
1: Yeah, that's right. Okay, now. I think I've gone first the last couple of times. Maybe you go first.
0: All right, Caitlin, you ready?
1: Kato.
3: I sure am.
4: How are you?
3: Hello. I'm good. How are you?
1: Very well, thank you. Okay. Lulu, you ready to go?
0: Yep.
2: Okay, and begin.

0: Okay. Now.
1: Good.
0: Before Caitlin guesses, Jarch, you're going to do some singing.
2: Okay.
0: You ready to take it away?
1: Yeah.
0: Go for it.
3: Well, you gotta be crazy, man, to wanna go like me. Oi, oi, no. Yeah, you gotta be going crazy, like me. Oi.
0: Okay.
1: That wasn't good.
0: Who was getting electrocuted? Who was just acting?
4: Louisa. I'm going to say Jarch was getting electrocuted and Lou was acting.
0: Sweet. You are wrong.
2: Jack's a phenomenal actor.
1: Oh, I did some acting there, Kato. I'm sorry.
4: Oh, no.
1: I'm sorry, partner.
5: Sorry.
0: No. Okay. Now we're going to go to Peter. What do you reckon?
2: Who do you reckon had the electrocuting machine on them?
6: Oh, it's very difficult. I'm just guessing Lou.
2: Nailed it.
0: He's got a ride. Well done.
1: Well done, mate.
2: Tickets for you to Ice House, my man.
1: Yeah.
6: Oh, thank you.
1: Enjoy, brother. You've absolutely crushed that.
6: That was a wild guess. I had no idea. It was very close.
1: Well, thank you, mate. I took drama classes at school.
6: I don't know if it's a bad singing or it's a pain. I don't know.
0: Peter, okay. It's a bit of a end on a compliment, I think, next time. Lou and Jarch on Triple M.
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0: Lou and Jarch on Triple M, getting you to the end of another Thrust Thursday.
2: Oh, sad to be done thrusting, but happy to be rid of you two. So we've got a couple of DMs. What sealed the deal for your relationship we were talking about yesterday? Someone commented, my dog Loki liked him more than me. It was frustrating and beautiful to see at the same time.
0: Low key,
1: that's sweet, man.
2: So low key, man.
1: That is good, though.
2: It's cute.
1: Dogs are a good judge of character.
2: Mm.
1: And it's why dogs love me, hate you.
2: They don't.
1: Yeah, she's actually, so sorry, mean. You hate dogs.
2: I'm getting Tim, shut up. My now wife was having pints at the pub when we met. I've never seen a woman drink pints before, and I thought, yep, she's my kind of girl.
1: Honestly, that is a turn on.
2: I'm not a beer girl.
1: I know, but you know what's a real turn on? If you're out and there's a bird there and she's just got a Corona.
2: Yeah.
1: Just drilling a Corona, you know, just drilling a bottle of beer.
2: I'd have a Corona, but I'd prefer my techie sodas and Aperols.
1: Nice.
2: She saw my bank account balance on my phone. It was less than $100 and she just made a joke about it.
1: Oh, that's
2: fair
1: good.
2: Enough.
1: That's
2: nothing
1: good.
2: Wrong with $100.
1: Hey, she isn't a gold digger.
2: She isn't. We'll see you tomorrow.
1: Well, we'll see you tomorrow for Free Ball Friday. And let me tell you something. They'll be swinging.
2: You'll be free.
1: They'll be swinging, won't they, LP?
0: Yeah.
1: Hooray.
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1: Everybody loves a fairy tale story in the finals, but even Walt Disney or Hans Christian Andersen could barely have written the script for the Western Bulldogs' incredible 2016 premiership. 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
2: 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All roads lead to Edwardstown. Are you there yet?
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5: 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And in Seaton, there's a burst water main on Tapleys Hill Road near Grange Road. The left lane is closed to inbound and speeds are down to 40. 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That's the latest traffic on Adelaide's 104.7 Triple M.
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6: Hey there, I'm Lauren Howard. The federal government is considering a ban on smart glasses in Commonwealth buildings. There are growing concerns people could use the tech to secretly record conversations that may include sensitive information. Some local councils around the country have already banned the glasses in public spaces like pools and playgrounds. Four Melburnians have allegedly been linked to the gun used in a mistaken identity killing in Sydney. A uni student was fatally shot in his home earlier this month. Australia and New Zealand could become associate members of the EU. The European Parliament President saying in such times of uncertainty, having friends matters. And the Aussie woman who's gone viral for soiling herself during a Hyrox competition has now apologised. She says she's genuinely sorry and has retroactively withdrawn from the race, which she had won, and forfeited all points earned at the event.
2: Summer is coming. 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
4: Triple M Adelaide. Sport.
6: Fremantle will take an unchanged lineup into tonight's preliminary final at the SCG. Sydney making two changes, Callum Mills and Harry Cunningham out through injury with Lewis Mellican and Justin McInerney in. Coach Dean Cox backing McInerney in his first game since round 13.
7: And that's not about putting the team on his shoulders, it's about just doing what's needed at the right time. And we've spoken about that for the last couple of weeks with Justin. He spent a lot of time getting ready to come back and play whichever game, whether we won the first final or didn't, he was going
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2: Was it the 70th anniversary of television?
3: Yes, that's
2: yesterday,
3: right.
2: Yesterday?
3: Yesterday, the day that TV started.
2: Yeah.
4: Good evening and welcome to television.
2: Oh, we talk like proper people.
3: So
2: we had a black and white TV up until, I reckon, 2002. It was in my room and it was the one that connected to the Nintendo and stuff. So we used to play, and I said this yesterday, but I didn't know that Mario and Luigi were in green and red until I went to my friend's house.
5: There's something so depressing about
2: that. I know, but it was, you know what, it was probably better for your brain to have less stimulation.
5: Yeah.
2: But we just had a black and white TV. It was a big floor. It was wooden and it had legs on it. And it was enormous. It was bigger than any of my furniture, and it sat in the corner of the room. And you turn it on, and it was so much static that your hair would rise when you turn it on, and it had a little dial that you'd click. And then that fell off, and my sister put a bobby pin in it so we could twist the bobby pin. And we just used that for years and years. And we used to have to use a coat hanger, and we'd stick that into the back, and that would be the antenna. Mm. You know, we had one of the most very happy childhood, but we didn't have a lot of money going around. So it was, you just used what you had to use.
3: Yeah.
2: And Mum and Dad, they were sort of resistant to buy new fandangled things because it was just expensive and you'd have to replace stuff and rah rah. So we had that black and white TV. We didn't get a VHS, a DVD player until Movieland stopped renting VHS.
5: Oh.
2: So our options went really low at Movieland. There would be like one copy of a VHS, and then that, I think it was Clueless, was the last one that they stopped renting. And I said, Dad, they don't even have any. He said, all right, we'll get a DVD player. So I reckon that was 2005 or 6. And we were the last people, you know, last people to get dial-up, broadband internet. We still use the brrr, until they literally stopped doing it.
3: Wow.
2: We just hung on like death grip to old tech. And some people just are like that. I don't know why. I want to hear from people who are still maybe hanging on to old technology. Are you still rocking an old flip phone? Have you got a dad who refuses to upgrade? You were saying yesterday about your mum.
3: Yeah, she could not just move on. So her Simpson Pope ringer washing machine. When I say ringer, you had to feed the clothes through a ringer.
6: Well, right. Simpson Pope made here in Adelaide.
3: Yeah, they were.
6: Things, weren't they? So there was a little bit of loyalty there.
3: And then when it carked it, we thought, oh, well, we'll get this new modern washing machine now. She searched high and low to get another ringer, and she found one, and so went with that. The other one I was just thinking of as well, like every home you walk into, I think, in this day and age has got heating and cooling.
2: Yeah.
3: Like, you know, we had to sit around a 2-bar radiator in freezing winters.
2: Yeah. Uh-huh.
3: Wow. No, you know, and it sat in front of Mum usually, so the rest of it was just froze. And if she got up to go leave the lounge, it jumped in her chair like you wouldn't believe we thought.
2: I know.
3: Because that was the warmest bit of the bloody room.
2: Oh, my God.
3: That's all we had was a 2-bar radiator.
6: Yeah, to watch
3: cartoons
6: in front of that.
2: Oh, but you'd put your you put your jocks and socks on the oil ones, you know, and you'd sort of kind of put them in the cracks of those things, and then you'd have nice warm socks before school. That was pretty good.
6: I went to an 18th on a couple of weeks ago at Port Augusta, and they had diesel heaters that were outside, and they were flaring up. They were hot as, and they looked amazing, but they
2: looked
6: dangerous as, but all the Port Augusta guys were going, no, they're absolutely fine. We love them up here. You just got to be careful
2: if they go out. Yeah.
6: And how you re-sock them. I said, oh, that'll be great at an 18th, guys, no dramas.
2: I'll do it, Dad. 70 years since TV first came to Australia. We had a black and white one for years. Some people hang on to old technology, and when you hear the old ads, you kind of can't believe how far we've come.
3: Yeah.
7: The Sony Walkman is a tiny stereo cassette player with truly incredible sound. Put on a Walkman and see the world in a whole new light.
6: Oh, yes.
7: The Walkman from Sony, the one and only.
8: I can't believe that, Tim.
2: I know.
6: Walkman. Still sounds the same.
2: I know. What old tech, how long did you run with the old tech? Are you still running with it? Who have we got there?
6: Luke from Manopara. G'day, Luke. How are you going this morning?
9: Come on, champions. I'm doing well. How are we?
6: You still rocking something old?
9: I am. So my father gave me an old GE digital electric alarm clock with a built-in FM radio.
3: Oh, yeah.
2: Oh, yes.
3: Everyone had one of those.
9: Mm. So it's only just broken the last few years, but I use it religiously every day, and the alarm still haunts me.
6: Yeah. Is that because it's dad gave it to you, is it?
2: You keep it because of dad, or is it just nifty?
9: It's just nifty, but it's just more, the trauma of listening to that alarm every morning at 6 o'clock.
3: But what about some of the technology, when you think about that as well, the radio comes on.
2: Yeah.
3: So some use the alarm, but some get woken up by the radio.
2: That's what mum does.
3: Yeah.
2: Well, she used to
3: you
2: as we were kids.
3: You can set a timer.
2: And it would be the ABC.
3: Yeah.
2: Good morning. And it would just blare through the house and we'd all go, no. I hope you don't use us as the alarm.
3: But they're clever ideas.
2: Very, very
6: Shut
2: clever.
6: Up,
2: yeah, not you three again.
3: Let's go to Woodside. Good morning, Chris. What are you still rocking?
1: Good morning. So back in the day, I used cloth nappies, and my children are still using cloth nappies.
3: Yeah. No, really? Why?
1: Yes. Well, my kids were allergic to the elastic, so I didn't have a choice.
6: Yeah, and they're probably
1: so
6: a lot cheaper.
1: Wrap the old Chuck's liner in the nappy, so when they poop, you can just pull out the liner, wrap it in the nappy bucket, stick it in the car, go for a drive.
3: Clever.
2: Yeah. No, they're really. Well, I actually know people who went back to cloth because they could chuck them in the washing machine, saved a bunch of money, better for the environment, like just better in general.
3: Yeah.
2: It's a bit more work. A
3: lot of work, yeah.
2: But some people, they use a combination of both, but yeah, no,
3: I just
2: that's...
3: think of kids being stabbed in the leg with safety
2: pins. Oh, the safety pins, yeah.
3: There's been a few of those over here.
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11: 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All roads lead to Edwardstown. Are you there yet?
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12: 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In Woodville North, a car's hit a Stobie on Hansom Road near 3rd Avenue. And in Seaton, there's a burst water main on Tapleys Hill Road near Grange Road. The left lane is closed to inbound and speeds are at 40. You won't believe the amount of cars arriving at Toyota dealerships. Big cars, small cars, hybrids, EVs, you'll find the perfect car waiting. Oh, what a feeling, Toyota. That's the latest traffic on Adelaide's 104.7 Triple M.
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2: We are very excited with our Hike for Hope this year to be supporting See Differently Guide Dogs and Assistance Dogs programs. And with us this morning, Daisy, lead of Guide Dogs. Good morning, Daisy.
3: Good morning.
2: And
3: thanks for having me.
2: You've got a beautiful dog with you. What's the name of this one?
3: I do. I have Iniki with me.
2: Iniki?
3: Yes.
4: Oh, cute.
3: Yes.
4: Iniki's beautiful and went not to Pat. Iniki, because it's got the jacket on.
2: That's right.
4: She's working.
2: Yes.
4: But beautiful dog. And what's your relationship with this dog?
3: So Iniki is a fully trained guide dog, and we are just looking at placing her with a handler.
4: Oh, okay.
5: How many dogs are there out there in South Australia at the moment that are helping people that are vision impaired or got PTSD? And
3: so See Differently has two programs, like you said. So both our PTSD program, which is called Operation Canine, and our guide dog program, we have about 100 clients out there working with their dogs.
4: Wow.
2: Now, we visited recently and we learnt a lot about this. Run us through the program. When a dog is a pup, so it's born as a small pup, obviously, what's the process? How long does it take? How many hours and all those sorts of stats?
3: So it takes roughly, we say, about 2 years for us to get a dog to working stage.
2: Yep.
3: The amount of hours, I couldn't even tell you, so many hours. Our volunteers work tirelessly from 8 weeks to about 14 months to get them to the stage of training. And then they come into school for training, and that's every day, Monday to Friday, for about 20 weeks. A huge amount of work every day, all day pretty much for the dogs, yeah.
5: So that's all volunteers. What would the physical cost be? How much would it be to train a dog?
3: You know, I don't even know. We do say it's about $50,000 for us to get the product, but
5: 50K.
3: Realistically, the amount of hours that people put in is huge. So just not just us as trainers, but the volunteers put a huge amount of effort. And also, when we breed them, we start right from the day they're born. So every day in the nest from when they're born to 8 weeks of age.
2: Mm. Can I ask you about the strain on the program at the moment? For example, how many people would be waiting for a dog?
3: Yeah, it depends on the program, but we do have roughly at any given time at least 20 people waiting for either program, and it's about a 12-month wait list time.
2: Yeah, right. What we're saying there is 12 months, we're actually talking about those people being probably housebound, not being able to get out, socialise or do their everyday duties because they haven't got this sort of assistance.
3: Yeah, so with the guide dog mobility, they do generally start the program by using their long canes, but absolutely it can be very limiting and they may not be able to do the full spectrum of things that they want to do. But certainly for our clients on Operation Canine, the dog can be a massive incentive for them to be able to get out in the community and do day-to-day things.
2: Right.
4: So just on both fronts, so there's the vision impaired side of things and there's the PTSD side of things. So you work directly with the Department of Veterans Affairs. And so what would you say is the big difference between someone who has one of these dogs fully in function and someone who's been living without them? What are the big changes they see in their life?
3: It's huge. Like, one of the stories that one of the instructors talks about is about an individual that wouldn't really get out of the house much at all. And then a year after, when they're doing their aftercare, you know, their yearly encounter with their instructor, the client actually chose to meet at Westfield Marion.
4: You know,
3: that's what they were doing with their dog. So we're talking about someone that's not getting out of the house and then they're going to a shopping centre like Marion, which is, as we know, it can be a lot for anybody. So that's the sort of change we see. Just a lot more social engagement. Also family, being able to communicate with family and have a better relationship with their family and others. And exercise, mental health is very tightly linked to exercise. So all of those benefits.
2: So we are hoping and we will raise a lot of money through our Hike for Hope. What will the money do for your organisation?
3: Oh, for us, it's huge. Donations are huge. We are a not-for-profit. And so if we breed all of our puppies, only about 60% of those will go out to work. So we do have some funding stream for our working dogs, but we have to breed and select out of all of that genetic pool. So out of, say, a 10 litre of puppies, we'll only have maybe 5 that will go out to work. So we obviously have to have the cost for all of them. And also just getting our clients out with their dogs. You know, we're going to spend that money trying to get partnerships together, which is the main mission for us.
2: Change people's lives. Improve their lives.
3: Absolutely.
2: Yeah. I mean, most of us understand what a guide dog does for a blind person. Can we go a bit into detail about the PTSD? So our veterans that come back and they've seen some horrific things and are really struggling, tell us about the relationship with their dog. What happens there?
3: Yeah, so the dog can be, like I said, a motivator to actually get out and exercise and get out into the world, which can be a real block for them. But also they'll do things like deep pressure. So if there is a moment of anxiety, the dog is able to come up onto the person's lap or support them by doing a chin rest on their knee. And those little things can be really helpful for them to be able to regulate in environments when they're outside. Mm. And there's also bespoke tasks that the dogs are taught specifically for each client. So it could be like a retrieval type of cue so that they can go and pick something up, or it can be like a nightmares at night, so the dog will sleep on the bed with them and assist with waking up during those things. So it just really depends on the individual.
2: Amazing.
5: Can I get one when I'm commentating the football, please? I have a few mental health issues on the weekend, and I reckon I need a little dog to get me through.
3: That'd be very helpful, I'm sure.
2: Yeah, well, it's an amazing organisation. It really is. Hike for Hope. We're so proud and happy to be involved. See Differently Guide Dogs and Assistance Dogs program. Daisy, thanks so much for coming in. And we know our listeners are going to get right behind this and help you. We need to help so many South Australians. Even your team, there's 200 staff, over 250 volunteers as well that just do an amazing
4: job. The volunteers are incredible. And they are because they're taking these dogs home. They're helping, you know, that is such a big thing. It's a big responsibility to have these pets and then have to give them back as well, because you can fall in love with these animals.
3: Yeah.
4: I'm sure you have people coming back and doing that over and over again too.
3: We do, but we're always looking for more. We actually have a lot of puppies coming this year. So if anyone wants to volunteer, that's actually one of the main ways you can help us.
5: That's good.
4: One of the really exciting things about this is that we're going to be helping to fund a dog being trained called Hope after Hike for Hope. So how old is Hope? How is Hope going? And I'm so in love with this.
3: Yeah, so Hope is a beautiful little black Labrador. She's going really well. She's about 10 weeks old. She's just met her new family and she's just starting to socialise. So early days, but we do a temperament test when they start off, and she did that really well. So we're very excited for Hope and we hope to see her come through.
5: Could she walk dits in the Hike for Hope?
3: Yeah, look, maybe a little early. Yeah. You may have a little bit of excitement there, but you know, you never know. Maybe.
2: Right. Thanks for coming in, Daisy.
3: Oh, you're welcome. Thanks for having me. I appreciate it.
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7: 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In Woodville North, the cars hit a Stobie on Hanson Road near 3rd Avenue, and in Seaton there's a burst water main on Tapleys Hill Road near Grange Road. The left lane is closed to inbound and speeds are at 40. Check your speed today, Harris Road, Vale Park. 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Participating stores only. That's the latest traffic on Adelaide's 104.7 Triple M.
0: Triple M rocks the Sandful Grand Final with Sturt and Norwood facing off for the first time since 1978. 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
24: It's Friday, September 18. Good morning, I'm Sean Maynard. Three men have been arrested after a major crackdown on SA's illicit tobacco trade. Authorities seizing almost 600,000 illegal cigarettes, nearly 200 kilos of loose tobacco and more than $66,000 cash. Now, several businesses around Adelaide, Gawler and Murray Bridge have also been slapped with 28-day closure orders. A man's been charged over an alleged cocaine trafficking operation across Adelaide, with police seizing half a kilo of cocaine, guns and $91,000 cash. Six cars were also confiscated, around $4 million in property and other assets also frozen. Former SAMP Fraser Ellis narrowly avoided jail over the fraudulent use of taxpayer-funded country travel allowances. SA is getting a new register for short-term rentals like Airbnb and stays as the state government looks to ease pressure on the rental market. Police in a WA town are giving some drivers $20 vouchers for blowing zero. It's part of a push to reward safe driving.
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24: Fremantle will take an unchanged lineup into tonight's preliminary final at the SCG. Sydney making two changes. Callum Mills and Harry Cunningham out through injury, with Lewis Milliken and Justin McInerney in. Now Coach Dean Cox backing McInerney in his first game since round 13.
27: That's not about putting the team on his shoulders. It's about just doing what's needed at the right time. And we've spoken about that for the last couple of weeks with Justin. He spent a lot of time getting ready to come back and play whichever game, whether we won the first final or didn't. He was going to be available.
24: Adelaide confirmed Chase Jones locked. Lockie Scholl and Tyler Welsh won't be offered new contracts. Jones reached the 100-game milestone during eight seasons with the Crows. Norn and Sturt will battle it out for the Sandville Premiership at Adelaide Oval this Sunday afternoon. The Rednecks making three inclusions for the grand final. Sturt has four coming in, with Jared Dakin ruled out with a hammy.
28: 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It's Garcia versus Ben. 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
24: Sunny and 22 here in Adelaide. Today, today. Sunny and 25 tomorrow, mostly sunny, 24 on Sunday. And tonight, Triple M rocks the prelim with Sydney hosting Fremantle for a spot in the 2026 AFL Grand Final. Catch all the action from 6:30 live and free on Listener or 7.
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26: 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Time to wake up with the team born and bred right here in South Australia. The unofficial mayor of Adelaide, AFL legend and yabby peeling record holder, Mark Rusciuto.
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24: Friday.
4: Love a Friday and great weather on the way as well.
1: Very warm.
4: Beautiful.
3: Very exciting.
4: Yeah.
3: It was still very crispy this morning though when I woke up.
4: Yeah, mornings are fresh but gee, beautiful days.
3: Bloody hell.
4: Get the shorts out.
3: Yeah.
1: Get the sprinklers on.
4: Yeah.
3: Put sunblock on.
4: That's right.
3: Because you think you're going to be fine because it's not that hot, but you will absolutely fry on the first day of exposure.
1: Get fried for a little reminder about what that sun can do. We haven't seen it for long enough. We've got a big show though, Dits.
4: Sarah McLeod's going to join us. The Super Jeezers are playing before the SNFL Grand Final.
3: Yeah. It's very exciting. She's got some stories, I reckon, about performing at big sporting events in the past, I want to ask her about.
1: Yeah, we dropped a rumour about the SNFL granny as well, top five as well today. We always look forward to that. Ditch, you've got a rumour regarding Port, I'm led to believe.
4: A bit of Port Adelaide news, yeah.
1: Mm. Right.
4: And out and about down the Port.
1: We'll look forward to that. You're at the lunch yesterday, is that where you got it?
4: There was a lot of football people in town yesterday, yes. Big lunch at Adelaide Oval.
1: All right.
3: Okay.
1: Any other gossip?
4: I've got some stuff to share. We'll get to that. We'll get to that in our room and mill. $500 up for grabs if you've got a good rumour.
3: Yeah, if you've got a non-sport one too, you don't have to, it doesn't have to be AFL.
4: No.
3: Can be any old thing. Hit us up, 0488851047. We had one that we were going to drop, but then it came out in the news. So it's like, you got to be quick with these things, guys. Yeah. So hit us up, 133353. You can be anonymous and all that.
5: $500 up for grabs. Rumour of the week every week thanks to Automasters. It's 7 degrees in the city at the moment. That sunny top of 22 on the way. You are waking up with Roo, Dits and Loz for your Friday on 104.7 Adelaide's Triple M.

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4: Overnight news.
5: A luxury, high-profile North Adelaide Japanese restaurant, Yakisan, I think you pronounce it, something like that.
6: Yakisan.
5: The director, Nate Scudder, had been arrested and is in jail and looks like he'll stay there for a week. They wouldn't let him out after being arrested. They found him with a heap of cash and cocaine and seized $4 million worth of assets.
6: Whoa.
5: Yeah, so doesn't sound too good. It's a very well-known Japanese restaurant, this one. He's the director of it. I reckon all the AFL people went there for Gather Round last year, so it's sort of one of the top restaurants in Adelaide.
6: That's
5: so a bit of surprise on the restaurant scene. If you're thinking of going for a holiday to Fiji, and lots of people have been going to Fiji.
7: Very
5: the last
7: popular.
5: Few years, haven't
7: yeah,
5: they?
6: I've been recent. Yeah,
7: people
6: the last
7: rave
6: years.
7: About it.
5: Oh, you went there last
6: year.
5: Yeah,
6: 2022, I think.
5: Okay.
6: Oh, not 2024. Sorry.
5: Well, there's a HIV crisis there.
6: That's terrible.
5: As we speak, last year alone, 2,000 people contracted it, which is 16 times more than the amount of people that contracted it in 2019.
6: Oh, my God.
5: One in 60 people have it.
6: That's insane.
5: That's a large number.
7: So I've just got 938,000 people in Fiji.
6: And it's one of those things that the more people that have it, the more it spreads. It's duplicated.
7: Don't hear much about HIV anymore, do we?
5: No.
6: Well, there's amazing treatments for it now.
5: Yeah, but I think a lot of the reason it's happening there is injection of drugs.
7: Right.
5: It's become a gateway of moving drugs through around the joint.
7: Okay.
5: And that's what they're saying. Yeah. So be careful if you go to Fiji for a holiday.
6: And there's certainly things you can do if you think you've been exposed. You've got to go to the doctor. They give you something called PrEP-H, I think it is, and that can lower your risk by a dramatic, like reduce your chances of getting infected really dramatically.
5: Do you remember the Kim Kardashian getting robbed at the Paris fashion show
6: about
5: 10 years
6: horrendous.
5: Ago. $15 million worth of jewellery got knocked off.
7: Yeah.
5: She was tied up, held at gunpoint, and she finally went to court and got her payout yesterday.
7: Yeah.
6: Mm.
5: $1.65 she received.
7: What?
5: $1.65.
7: Wow.
5: Well, she apparently that's all she asked for is a single figure payout. Because she'd actually got her money back in insurance.
7: Why bother going through the process?
5: Well, she wanted conviction. Them to get convicted so that had accountability and all of that. But
7: how'd they come up with that figure? $1.65.
5: Because that's what she asked for, £1 or whatever.
6: It was just converted to.
5: And the Brisbane Olympics are getting closer. There's a lot of preparation for
7: 2032.
5: Yep, not far away. And there's still trying to work out where they're going to do the rowing because there's been a lot of discussion about the Fitzroy River and apparently they've done another check there now and they've given it the all clear to host the rowing events in the Fitzroy River
7: this
5: in 2032, even though it's full of crocodiles. So.
8: Did you see that?
7: She should row bloody quick, fair dinkum.
5: Yeah, so.
7: I can't believe this decision.
6: We can't. Surely we can't.
7: Imagine people around the world reading this now.
6: We're going to be the country that someone got eaten by a crocodile at our Olympics. We just can't have something like that.
9: It's still better than Raycon.
6: You know what? Mm. You're right, Hamish. You're right. But that's rough.
9: Rude, it's a Loz. Triple M.
10: 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All roads lead to Edwardstown. Are you there yet?
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12: 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In Woodville North, the cars hit a Stobie on Hansom Road near 3rd Avenue, and in Seaton, there's a burst water main on Tapleys Hill Road near Grange Road. The left lane is closed to inbound and speeds are at 40. Check your speed today, Gawler Road, Virginia. 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Search REVO Fitness. That's the latest traffic on Adelaide's 104.7 Triple M.
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5: Everyone's got low iron.
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5: See your doctor.
6: Step one, blood test. Step two.
7: Don't take medical advice.
6: Nature's way.
5: Step one.
6: Yeah.
7: We're not doctors.
6: We can only suggest, you know, heading into Chemist Warehouse, should you need a vitamin or, you know, and I think probably a lot of people do this time of year. 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
0: 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It's Roo, Dits and Loz. 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It's Triple M. Good morning, Adelaide. When you

0: It's 6:20 Roo, Dits and Loz on Triple M. The prelims start tonight. We'll preview all the action with the sides for both teams and more changes at the Crows. That and more on the way in Triple M's Overnight Sport in 5 minutes.
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3: What is happening out there in the burbs? Let's find out. Here she is, the voice. Good morning.
4: G'day, Rude. It's a Loz. Now, I do have some neighbours on my street at the moment that are battling it out. It's a bit...
3: Oh,
4: no.
3: What do you mean?
4: Everyone has a neighbour, and I'm interested to know what your thoughts are on this and what you would do.
5: Okay.
4: Okay, so neighbour number one has purchased a block of land on our street and they have plans drawn up, but it showed that neighbour number two's land is actually 70 centimetres over their boundary.
6: This happens quite a bit.
4: Oh, my gosh, it does, but it's a moral dilemma because neighbour number one wants the space because she wants the plans drawn to spec. But if they ask for the fence to be moved, it'll mean the other neighbour will lose the wall of their garage and they won't be able to fit their cars in anymore.
3: Oh, come on. Can't do that.
4: So, well, what do you do?
6: This happened to me and we had to move the fence and reduce the size of the shed.
4: Yeah. So you had to reduce, your neighbour wanted your land.
6: Yeah, well,
5: it was theirs.
6: We thought it was ours, but it was actually theirs. So you got no choice but to do it.
4: Oh,
6: it's a nasty phone call that you just, it's a bit like, you know, the fifth goal that Brisbane kicked on Saturday night. It felt like about that when you get that phone call.
3: Oh, I'm still going over that on Thursday.
6: Yeah.
3: Wow.
5: Voice, I'd be thinking about a couple of things. If they can't fit their cars in anymore, then they're going to be parking on the street, which is not ideal for everyone. So
4: no.
5: Then you go, all right, well, then do we want their two big two-rack tractors sitting out the front of the house and then we can't have guest park? You know, like it ends up being something like that. Also, you have to have the awkward conversation. How badly do you need the 70 centimetres?
6: Buy the land. That's what you have to do.
5: Yeah.
6: If you don't want to give it back to them, you have to buy it off them.
5: Yeah.
4: Well, and that's the thing. Neighbour one wants her, like, wants her plans of her house exactly to spec. And then if they don't take the land, then they got to get architectural plans drawn up again. But then if you ask for the neighbour to move the fence and stuff's their garage and you've got cars on the street, then you have to live next to these people for the rest of your days.
5: Yeah.
4: I don't know if I could do it. I'm a bit
3: this
4: of a people pleaser.
3: This one's above our pay grade.
5: Yeah.
4: Yeah.
6: You got to buy it.
4: Yeah, I'm sure people are listening that this is their job, having to deal with these disputes every day, and I'm sure there's a plenty. I do have another one, and I want to know your thoughts on this one.
3: Yeah.
4: A neighbour now has long-term neighbours, and they have moved out and turned their house into an Airbnb. So now every weekend they get different guests lobbing, and they're rolling their suitcases, and sometimes they have parties. Who's in the right here?
6: So is this just a standard house?
4: Yeah, in suburban Adelaide, and now it's an Airbnb.
6: Airbnbs are all great until they're next door to you.
4: I know, and it's become a party house on the weekends.
3: Oh, that's not good.
4: So they're dealing with people coming in every weekend next to them.

0: parties every weekend, but the owner of the house can do whatever they like with it.
1: It happens with houses, it happens with shacks, you know, up the river or on the ocean. And, yeah, like I said,
2: it's all fine
1: until it's yours.
2: Mm. Yeah, if it's right, like I understand a shack if it's got a bit of distance, and people expect that with shacks because it's, you know, they're getaway locations. But in the middle of suburbia with a bunch of families living around, it is incredibly disruptive to just...
3: Airbnbs for tourist areas.
2: Yeah, I agree. Mm. Yeah.
0: So would you say something, Loz?
2: Yeah, I'd contact the owner and say, look, you're going to have to put harsher rules on party stuff because this is it's really unfair. Like if you were having a party every weekend, I'd be calling the cops on you too, you know. It doesn't seem right.
1: If they're doing like if they're breaking rules with noise limits and stuff like that, then you're within your right to, aren't you?
3: Yeah.
1: But yeah, you don't want to be doing it. But
2: it's one of those things where it's like a diffused sense of responsibility because you knock on the door and it's the rent and they go, we're just renting the place, we don't know the rules, and then you contact the owner and they go, well, we told them not to have a party, so I don't know what you want us to do about it. So it gets
1: frustrating.
2: Rules are
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15: 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In Woodville North, the cars hit a Stobie on Hanson Road near 3rd Avenue, and in Seaton, there's a burst water main on Tapleys Hill Road near Grange Road. The left lane is closed to inbound and speeds are at 40. Check your speed today, Northeast Road, Modbury. JB Hi-Fi's got the new iPhone 18 Pro out now. 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That's the latest traffic on Adelaide's 104.7 Triple M.
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16: Morning, I'm Sean Maynard. Well, assaults on SA police officers have surged by 30% with more than 800 incidents recorded in the latest rolling year. Now, SA police says the rise is alarming, with alcohol, drugs and mental health issues all playing a significant role. Three people were arrested after an allegedly stolen SUV crashed into trees near Strathalbyn yesterday. Police found the 17-year-old alleged driver hiding in a vineyard. South Australians being warned of tougher action for dodging their tax obligations, with the ATO ramping up prosecutions. SA accounted for 7% of successful prosecutions. prosecutions nationwide last financial year as authorities cracked down on the shadow economy. The SA Housing Trust has apologised after taking 4 years to remove black mould from a tenant's home. The state's ombudsman found the delay was unreasonable and the property failed to meet reasonable health and safety standards. Scientists have discovered a massive new crater on the moon created by an asteroid or comet impact believed to be bigger than the Roman Colosseum.
1: Give me fuel!
16: Checking Triple M fuel watch, unleaded sitting at 221 a litre this morning on average. And diesel, well, that's averaging up around 270 a litre.
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16: Sunny and 22 here in Adelaide today. Sunny and 25 tomorrow. Mostly sunny. 24 on Sunday. And tonight, Triple M rocks the prelim with Sydney hosting Fremantle for a spot in the 2026 AFL Grand Final. Catch all the action from 6:30 live and free on Listener or 7.
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19: A couple of absolute cracking prelim finals coming up in the AFL. Pardon me, my voice is going badly here, sorry.
20: Do you want me to take over?
19: Three of the four teams are unchanged, Roo, which is unbelievable. That's great for them going into these games. Now, the Swans have made two changes. So Justin McInerney, Lewis Melican come in for the injured Callum Mills, Harry Cunningham. Interestingly, he didn't bring in Joel Amati, Dean Cox, which means you've got a bloke who other clubs are willing to offer $1 million a year for, sitting in the stands not playing.
20: Yeah, but you've got Charlie Kerner in ripping form. You've got McLean going really, really well, and Logan McDonald to kick six goals on the big fellow Harris Andrews. So they don't need him. He hasn't played since early in the season, so it'll be a massive risk. But this is going to be an interesting game tonight. It's 23 degrees up in Sydney. It's going to be beautiful conditions. Can Sydney do what they did to Brisbane and just play the best football they have played all year, missing six of their best footballers? So I don't think they can do it for the next two games. I don't even know if they can do it for one, but I didn't expect them to even do it last week. So I just think Freo are a more complete footy side. They've got stars all over the ground. I think Freo have just got too much cattle to get it done. I mean, Sydney could win. They could cause an upset, but I'm tipping the Dockers.
19: All right, Chris Fagan says the Lions know exactly what they're walking into against Hawthorne.
21: But yeah, it was a hurdle ground for us for a long, long, long time. I don't know what our record's been there recently, but I'm pretty sure we've won a majority of our games that we've played there. I think we've developed a style of ball movement that suits that ground.
20: Yep, it's going to have to be good because Hawthorn's defence is absolute rock solid. They held Freo to 32 or 40 points or something a couple of weeks ago. They were unbelievable, their back line. But we saw firsthand what Brisbane can do last week against the Crows. They are devastating at their best. And I'd be surprised if they don't rock up. There's a big prize on the end of the prelim, and that's a spot in the grand final and a chance to do a three-peat. So sure. Hawthorn were brilliant against Freo a couple of weeks ago. If Hawthorn bring that and Brisbane bring 80 to 90 or 100% of what they can, this will be a cracking game of footy tomorrow afternoon. It's 25 in Melbourne tomorrow. The sun's out for the final, so this will be a great contest.
19: Yeah, both great games. Now, the Crows have confirmed three more delistings: Chase Jones, Tyler Welsh, Lockie Scholl. Meanwhile, Riley O'Brien has responded to reports that he's open to moving elsewhere as well.
22: You keen to stay here next year?
23: Yeah, definitely at this stage. So, love it here. And just a normal review after a year and, back to work, back to the off-season.
20: Yeah, he said definitely at this stage. Yeah. I don't know what that means. I don't know.
19: He's so well-liked. He's a very popular man.
20: He is a champion. Yeah. He's a great role model. Yep. And, just overtaken by taller ruckman that's having a bit of a boost in his career.
19: Yeah. This is interesting. Nord coach Jade Sheedy's been linked to the Adelaide Crows coaching panel as well.
20: Mm.
19: Okay, you don't want to comment on that?
20: Don't know anything about that. He's coaching this weekend in the Nord game, isn't he?
19: That's right. Could win a premiership. Yeah, that's right. Now, the AFL has put a stop to a proposed pick purchasing move between Port Adelaide and the Western Bulldogs. Yep. Of course they have, to help Zach Butters get to his desired club.
20: Yeah.
19: There was a lot of...
20: It actually works against him get to his desired club.
19: Yeah. Yeah. So It was all about the Todd Marshall deal, wasn't it, to get two first-round picks from the
20: Which did not make sense at all. So
19: of course it didn't. No. Well, right. Change the rules mid-season, so we have to get more picks to get academy kids.
20: They just explained the rule that was already there.
19: So, yeah, all right, anyway. Toby Green has made a call. He's leaving GWS to go to Geelong.
20: Yes, he has. He's going to the Cats, so the Cats get Toby, which would be a good, handy pick-up for them.
19: The AFL is continuing to look at shorter quarters. Let's hear from Greg Swan.
1: I mean, in an ideal world, we'd like all the quarters to be 30 minutes. That's probably about, that'd be utopia. Yeah, how you get to there, whether you just, you know, instead of 20-plus time on, is it 19 time on, 18 time on? We'll have a look at it.
19: He is the footy boss, of course, so that was on Fox Footy.
20: Yeah, the quarters have just been drifting out, and the game is too long, in my opinion. Been saying that for 20 years, so hopefully they can trim it back in whatever way they need to.
19: All right, massive SNFL Grand Final on Sunday. Nord and Sturt, traditional rivals, and this will pull a big crowd. Mm. You can hear it all right here on Triple M from 2 p.m. Brenton Yates, best caller in the game, Jars, Andrew Jarman, Big Sauce Jacobs, and our man Jazz, who's the new Abby Holmes of boundary riding.
20: What's he doing?
19: He's on the boundary.
20: He's on the boundary.
19: Yeah, our producer here, Jared.
20: Well, we're going to have a chat to Sarah McLeod just after 7 o'clock. Yeah. She's the pre-game entertainment. We dropped a rumour yesterday in the room, and we'll play that again later about maybe how the Premiership Cup is getting delivered. So it will be a cracking game. The weather looks perfect on the weekend, and those sides will be going hard at it.
19: All right, Sixers fly out this afternoon for their season opener against Melbourne United tomorrow night.
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2: The top five things we learnt on Roo, Dits and Loz this week. Number five, we learnt when TV first started in Australia.
3: 70 years ago, on this day, Bruce Gyngell said this.
4: Good evening and welcome to television.
3: Yeah, today's the anniversary.
5: 70 years.
3: Yeah.
6: I love that we used to talk like that.
3: Isn't that crazy?
6: Yeah. What happened to us? Now we're like this, radio.
3: Hey, Triple M came along.
6: Yeah, that's right.
3: We changed everything.
6: Magic, yeah. Rule Dits and Loz. For breakfast.
5: What was it like back then, Dits?
3: There it is.
6: You were there to cut the ribbon, weren't you, Dits?
3: Thank you.
1: Number four.
2: We learnt who is calling the AFL Grand Final.
3: Grand Final day is massive for a lot of us. I'll give you the lineups. Okay, Triple M first. Calling the action. Mark Howard, Jack Hebron, Nathan Brown, special comments. Isaac Smith, who I love.
7: Is it one of those things that you really want that gig, or is it just so stressful and so much for one day?
3: No, it's very sought after. Yeah. They all jockey for positions. And well, some are automatic, but the ones that aren't automatic, there's a bit of jockeying going on.
5: Yeah, for sure. Some people just wait for the call.
7: Is one of them an actual jockey?
3: No. But good question.
7: One of them looks like a jockey, that's right.
3: Anthony Hudson.
7: Yeah, Anthony Hudson. When I picture a jockey, it's that.
5: Sorry,
7: something about
3: that.
7: There's nothing wrong with looking like a jockey.
3: No. He's my favourite footy caller. I think he's fantastic.
7: Yeah.
2: We've reached out to Hutto for a response.
8: Can you bloody believe it?
2: Number three. We learnt people are getting a little bit too excited about our competition where you can win a hotline.
9: Yeah, that's right.
10: That's awesome. Thanks so much, guys. My husband's in the car. He's about to pee his pants.
5: Well, you might do the number two in your pants when you do the hotline, I think, do you?
3: Has he got an incontinence problem, or is it just that he got excited?
10: Well, I think he's about to have one, yeah.
2: Number two, the Crows lost their semi-final against Brisbane.
11: They have smashed Adelaide.
2: And we learn our Monday footy expert Shazza had little sympathy.
5: It's her second cousin. She's Port's biggest fan. Now, Shaz, be kind. What did you make of the Crows' huge 53-point semi-final loss to the Lions?
12: You got mauled by the Lions worse than that one-armed lady in Tiger King. It was very rough. Poor Nixie, I actually think he needs to talk to my Wayne because I have a solution here.
3: Yeah.
12: There's a pill you can take when you can't get past a semi. I forget what it's called. I think you might know what it is, Dits, but it's been life-changing for us.
2: Number one, speaking of athletes pooping themselves, we learned an Australian high rocks competitor sparked a massive stink after winning the event despite pooping her own pants.
3: The Aussie girl who pooped herself as she was winning the
7: event. They're calling her spray gun.
3: Are they?
5: Spray gun!
2: The guys loved this story so much, they talked about it on Monday.
7: There is no other sort of hobby or passion or job or activity where that's acceptable. If you saw a professional pianist, doing his big concerto, and it goes for 25 minutes and it's intense and you can't take a toilet break, if he shat himself and it went all the way back down behind his lapel...
2: They talked about it Tuesday at 6:30.
5: What would happen if in the middle of a grand final there was poo running down someone's leg? You're saying they'd get suspended.
2: Tuesday at 7:30.
7: Sometimes you have to sit things out. They just can't do it.
3: This has happened many, many, many times.
2: They talked about it Wednesday.
7: Physical incapability includes shitting your pants.
2: They talked about it on Thursday.
7: Maybe you're not good enough because you're not strong enough. Or maybe you poo.
5: Yeah. Zach Bailey does a poo down his leg on grand final day. After the three-peat.
3: Yeah.
7: Oh, he's such a hard unit. Look at him go. Nothing can stop him.
2: Just when you think they'd talked about it enough, they kept going.
7: I think not pulling yourself is part of winning. Being able to physically do it without crapping your pants is part of being good at it.
2: Somehow, this story even made it to the rumour mill.
5: Hydrox, thinking of introducing a Medal of Honour after the weekend's events happened.
3: Yeah.
5: They wanted to call it the Brown Low, but it's already taken.
7: That is...
2: The top five things we learned on Roo, Dits and Loz this week.
5: Oh, it has been a shit week, hasn't it?
7: Oh, good one, actually.
0: Oh, God. 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
5: No more poo talk.
6: No.
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13: 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All roads lead to Edwardstown. Are you there yet?
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15: 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In Woodville North, a car's brought down power lines on Hanson Road near 3rd Avenue, and in Seaton, there's a burst water main on Tapley's Hill Road near Grange Road. The left lane is closed to inbound and speeds are at 40. 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Sale ends Sunday at 40 Winks. That's the latest traffic on Adelaide's 104.7 Triple M.
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3: Follow the arrows,
7: and then I always myself a little hot dog when I leave.
3: Remember I was telling you the other day, I thought this was quite amusing, that any Swedes living in Australia, it was their general election last weekend, you could go and cast your vote at IKEA. 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
7: It's true.
3: They opened it.
5: What about the people over at Sejuna?
3: If Swedes, no, well, how many Swedes are living in Sejuna? I don't know. 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
7: They are genuinely so proud of IKEA. Yeah. Like, it is a huge part of their cultural identity. And I tell you what, it is such a good store and it is so functional. I just love it.
3: It's like, you know, the next general election, we're going to go to Bunnings and vote.
5: Yeah.
7: I reckon we'd probably get more people voting if we did that.
3: But we're talking IKEA. It's all happening at your local IKEA store, 18th to the 21st of September. Make space for it. We'll see you there.
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0: Yeah.
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4: What?
0: What is it?
3: 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All you have to do is text us your tip for this weekend's races. 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And if your tip wins over the weekend, you're going to go into the running. And how's this? Bleasdale Wine Stables package for you and three friends at the Carlton Draft Murray Bridge Gold Cup on Saturday, October 3rd. 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
0: Whoa.
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5: Yep. 04-888-5-1047.
3: There you go. Thanks to Carlton Draft Murray Bridge Gold Cup, Saturday, October 3rd.
5: Hey.
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0: Big R on the way with Roo, Dits and Loz. We'll have a chat with Super Jesus superstar Sarah McLeod, rocking the SANFL Grand Final Entertainment this Sunday. She's on the way after 7 o'clock.
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2: I thought we'd get him on this morning. A couple of massive headlines in the economic world. One of them first up is that I'm reading today an 80% chance of three more rate rises coming up. What is that going to do for us? Scotty Phillips, good morning.
3: Good morning, guys. I think we're bringing on for more good news.
2: Three more rate rises.
3: Look, it's possible. I don't know that's the most likely outcome, honestly. We've already had three, a very decent chance of one this month, possibly a follow-up one in November. A third one, I mean, look, yes, if inflation gets higher and things go really badly, there's a chance. The 80% chance, though, is the next one coming up, this one in September. The markets reckon it's pretty much a lock. Here's the challenge. The RBA said nothing new. It's just the interpretation by the markets have changed because a couple of senior execs at the Reserve Bank have been out giving speeches and basically being in drama saying inflation's important, we might have to do something about it. And so the repetitiveness of that message has convinced people that it's more likely than not we see a rate rise, unfortunately, in a week and a half's time.
4: So it's not based on hard data, it's based on vibe, is that what you're saying?
3: So the 80% number comes from the bond market. I won't bore your listeners with the calculation, basically the bond market prices future bonds based on what they reckon the rates will be. They're making guesses. So the way the numbers set out, it's implying, if you reverse calculate it, an 80% chance of a rate rise, yeah.
5: Can you fly to the USA and tell Trumpy and all the Iran people to stop this war, please? Because it's very expensive driving around at the moment, and it's only going to get worse.
3: I'm no geopolitical expert, but it seems all very unnecessary to me. The whole thing is just a debacle. Of course, remember, it started in February. It was supposed to be a short thing, and we're still talking about it. And this is a problem with oil, right?
5: It's getting worse.
3: Well, yeah, right. So immediately after, the oil price almost doubled, like absolutely spiked. And then within 3 or 4 weeks, it had fallen back to pretty close to where it started. The problem is because this is dragging on, people say, well, hang on, now we kind of thought it was going to be okay, but now supply does become more of an issue. Saudi Arabia closed one of their pipelines, and so you kind of rolled it forward. It's like at some point, the supply issue does bite. And so that's why the price has risen and risen and risen and risen. Yep.
5: You can see it out in the burbs at the moment, how tight it is for people. There is another article on the line, about the $500 billion getting wiped off Australia's debt over the next 40 years, if you don't mind. What do you read into this? It's all about saving $100 billion in NDIS spending over a period and the interest that will come off that. Is this pie-in-the-sky predictions, or do you give it any credit?
3: Mate, if you believe it, I've got a bridge over the torrents to sell you. No, it's nonsense. Treasury do what Treasury's supposed to do, right? Which is say, let's roll things forward and see what it looks like. Mm-hmm. And that makes perfect sense. The reality is, though, if we've all been around long enough, then what politicians do. Mm-hmm. So if nothing else changed, yes, that would happen. Are politicians going to really keep their hands out of our pockets? Are they really not going to spend more and throw more money at us to come election time to buy this vote or that vote? Really, really unlikely. So, look, I would love to believe it's true. I'm an optimist, guys. I'm a Pollyanna. I'd love to look on the bright side when I can. But Polly keeping their hands out of our pockets for 40 years, not overspending, not making more promises, very, very, very unlikely.
4: Government's it needs to happen. Bringing, you know, like it's impossible to make predictions.
5: This is predicting he's going to win the cross lotto next week,
2: yeah,
5: too.
2: Exactly.
5: And he's got that budgeted in for next 4 years, and if that happens, he's going to wipe $5 billion off his
2: personal debt. There you go.
4: I saw a quote the other day, just quickly, that I've not forgotten who said it, but it was on Instagram, and he said, the rate rises and everything we're going through is the chemotherapy for the government smoking cigarettes for the last 20 years. Do you think that's fair?
3: Yes, I love it. Yes. Yes, and this is the problem, right? The government, we've talked about this before, the government's got to actually do something about it. And by the way, state and federal. State debt is about two-thirds of federal debt. So add those together, we've got a massive debt problem. We are absolutely addicted to the smokes and this, but literally, of course. Get off the darts. Spot on.
2: Good on you, Scotty. Thank you. Scott Phillips from Motley Fool.
0: Reddits and Loz. 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
5: Good morning, I'm Sean Maynard. Almost 600,000 illegal cigarettes have been taken off our streets and a big crackdown on SA's illicit tobacco trade. Three men have been arrested following raids across Adelaide, Gawler and Murray Bridge with almost 200 kilos of loose tobacco also seized. Police are investigating a couple of sus fires lit inside the same vacant city building last night. That comes as detectives hunt a number of suspects who assaulted a man during a break-in at a Findon business early this morning. Disgraced former MP Fraser Ellis has escaped immediate jail for rorting SA's country members' allowance. A magistrate yesterday imposing a suspended 10-month sentence. The City Council could investigate banning or restricting AI smart glasses in our public places, including fringe venues, amid concerns people are being secretly recorded. And the Aussie High Rocks athlete who went viral after soiling herself during a competition has apologised. She says she regrets continuing the event, which she went on to win.
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5: Well, the Swans, they'll host the Dockers at the SCG tonight with a spot in the grand final on the line. Triple M's Lee Montagne doesn't think Sydney will be able to ambush Freo like they did the Lions.
13: Fremantle will be prepared for it. I think Fremantle have learnt their lessons. After the first loss, they played much better the second week. Geelong was the danger game. The Cats played great, and Fremantle got over that one. So I'm expecting Fremantle to win this game.
5: The stage set for Sunday's SANFL Grand Final. Nord taking on Sturt at Adelaide Oval. Nord has named three inclusions. The Double Blues regaining four players. They do lose Jared Dakin to a hammy. The Redeggs will be keen to hang on to their coach too. We talk the Crows are interested in poaching Jade Sheedy for a role alongside Matthew Nix.
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5: Sunny and 22 here in Adelaide today. Sunny and 25 tomorrow, mostly sunny, 24 on Sunday. And tonight, Triple M rocks the prelim with Sydney hosting Fremantle for a spot in the 2026 AFL Grand Final. 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
23: 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The unofficial mayor of Adelaide, AFL legend and Yabby Peeling record holder, Mark Rusciuto.
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2: Oh, hello on this Friday morning. You can just feel it, can't you? The weather's getting better. We're getting the shop getting coming the shorts today. It's beautiful.
28: Oh, it's great.
2: Yes.
4: You've got to slough off all the dead skin.
2: Right.
4: Come out of your cocoon.
2: Exfoliate.
4: Yeah,
2: Yes.
4: Okay. It's a metamorphosis this time of year. It's like when the caterpillar turns into the butterfly.
28: Oh, chrysalis.
4: You'll see everyone coming out of their chrysalis.
28: Love butterflies.
4: I love them too.
28: Yeah. I love the wanderer.
4: Are you a bit woo-woo, Roo? Do you like believe that sometimes you get sent messages from beyond?
28: Oh, not from butterflies.
4: Well, my friend, her mum said, I'll send you a butterfly when I'm thinking about you. And
28: really?
4: Mum landed on her at her wedding. It was crazy. And sometimes a butterfly would just land
28: what
4: on her
28: say?
4: Shoulder.
28: Have a good day.
4: It said, you're not taking good care of your car. Get it serviced. They think they're amazing.
2: Can I tell you about the world's greatest coincidence? Mm. Lightning has struck twice for me just in recent times, and I wonder if I need to buy a lotto ticket or something this week. I had friends here earlier in the week from interstate, so I wanted to take them somewhere special. So I booked Fugazi, which is known as a great restaurant here in Adelaide, right? So get them, and I rave it. I tell them how good it is. Adelaide restaurants are the best. I give them the big spill, and we get there, and they're sitting there. They're enjoying it. And they say nothing. And then they go. Eventually, I said, we were here last night. And then I thought, I wish you had a time. I could have picked someone else. A month ago, I have friends from Sydney come over, right? I said, I'm going to take you to my favourite restaurant. I take them to Estia, do the whole spiel. rah rah, this is the best, Henley Beach, you'll love it, rah rah. See, the half of them said, we were here last night. Twice in a row.
28: Well, you know how slow a learner you are.
2: Twice in a row.
4: You're there, sloppy seconds.
28: What did you learn from Esther? And well, what do you say? Have you been to the Gaza?
2: You're right, I should have. I don't know, I just Next thought there was something spooky. I'm on a hat trick.
28: Have you got three friends first?
2: No.
28: So if I meet a new friend.
2: Well, if I meet a new friend, I will take them.
28: All right, next time it happens, you ask.
2: How can that happen?
28: Unlucky, obviously. Yeah, I know. Oh, there's more than two good restaurants.
4: By
28: in
4: the
28: South
4: way,
28: Australia.
4: This has just come up on the on the message. Today is National Tradie Day. Carbot Court and Noarlunga are doing free coffee and barbecue for tradies.
2: Oh, what? Get down there.
4: So put your high vis on you. Even if you're an accountant.
28: Drive to Noarlunga.
13: Find a hard hat.
4: Yep.
28: Coffee and a barbie.
2: I've got a hammer. I've got a screwdriver. Yes.
28: Hey, let's have a chat with Sarah McLeod next. She is performing with Super Jesus at the SNFL Grand Final on Sunday. It's going to be a cracking weekend. She'll be getting all the Sondras from North Adelaide fired up with the Super Jesus on Sunday at Adelaide Oval.
13: Yeah, we're going to chat to her up next. You are waking up with Rory Ditts and Loz for your Friday. 8 degrees in the city at the moment. A sunny top of 22 on the way. It's Triple M. Good morning, Adelaide.

0: It's 7:16 as you wake up with Roo, Dits and Loz. Another opportunity to win $250 in cold hard cash when we play Are You There Yet? If you can guess the South Australian town just from a couple of cryptic clues, the cash will be all yours. Keep it locked. That's 5 minutes away.
1: When you think Jesus, you might think sandals, beard, top bloke. But when Triple M thinks Jesus, we think the Super Jesus. Please welcome to Triple M Breakfast, Sarah McLeod.
2: One of our faves, Sarah McLeod. Good morning, Sarah.
3: Hello, guys. Good morning.
2: SAFL Grand Final. Hey, there's going to be a massive crowd. Nord huge and Sturt crowd. Will pull a huge crowd on the weekend. It's going to be great.
3: Nord and Sturt, like, that's so old school. I'm so glad it's those two that are playing. That's cool.
2: Now, I heard on the grapevine that, I didn't know, you spent a bit of time at the Nord Footy Club as a kid. You used to go and hang around at the footy club.
3: I did, yeah. Well, because my mate Johnny Cunningham, he played for Red Leagues.
4: JC. So,
2: he won the Gary Medal, Johnny Cunningham.
3: JC. Yeah, he's good.
2: Yeah.
3: And he married one of my girlfriends, so we used to hang out with him all the time, and I spent many a beer-fueled evening down at the Nord Football Club.
5: How good.
2: There used to be Sam's Disco when I was a kid. I used to go to the Nord Footy Club all the time.
3: Yeah. Going that's up before those my
2: stairs.
3: Time.
2: Yeah, no, it was. Yeah. And get thrown back down those stairs as well by the big
3: that's
2: bounces.
3: That's half the charm, isn't it?
2: That's right.
4: Yeah. A few R.M. Williams.
3: Only the strong survive.
5: Yeah.
4: A few R.M. Williams.
5: Some concrete cowboys out there.
2: Yeah. There'll be Nord and Sturt. There'll be Range Rovers everywhere, won't there?
5: Yeah.
3: The R.M. Williams. I'm with you. I'm listening. Yeah. The Bloodstones, the R.M. Williams.
5: Yeah.
4: Now, have you performed at big sporting events before, Sarah?
3: I have performed at a couple of big sporting events before, quite a lot, actually. I did the AFL Grand Final once, did the women's...
4: Oh, what year did you do that?
3: That was when we did Secret Agent Man, so that would have been on Jet Age. That would be 2001, we did that with the Super Jesus.
5: Right. Far out.
3: And I did one by myself for the NRL Grand Final with the Drummer Queens, which was this troupe of women playing, like, walking with marching drums, and we had to walk out onto the field while I was playing this guitar solo.
2: Yeah, right.
3: And they're all following me, the drums, and we got up to the middle of the field, and the cup came rising from the ground with all this fire all around us.
5: Oh, my God.
3: And I was on my knees. You can see it's on YouTube. It's red. I'm on my knees, like, just soloing, like, watching this cup rise. It's crazy.
5: What's going through your head when you're doing that? Are you able to, you're like, what is my life? Like, this is crazy.
3: No, I'm like, where is my note?
5: Yeah.
4: Where are you performing on Sunday at Adelaide Oval? Up on the hill, you out in the oval? What are you doing?
3: Oh, this one, we are on the edge, like in the stand. We've got a big stage set up in the stand.
4: Yeah, I know where it is, under the scoreboard there.
3: Yeah. Under the score, yeah exactly. Exactly, they do it so that everybody can see you. Yeah. Oh, we'll just put them under the TV. Yeah. They'll have to watch.
2: And what sort of set are you going to do?
3: We're doing a long set, actually. We're doing like a 15-minute set, and apparently it's televised as well on Channel 7.
2: Oh, beautiful.
5: How good.
3: Yeah, so that'll be cool. Well, big day coming.
5: I'm going to try and get it. I love it.
2: Remember last time you came in here, it's a while ago now, but you brought in your little piano and you said, I'm just learning this, and you nailed it.

0: final day to a grand final corporate luncheon in the main room. And then I'm going to quickly take my dress off, throw on my rock gear, and then run out there and play with the Super Eagles.
1: You're putting the two invoices in for the one day.
2: That's right.
0: Well, if I'm going to get a car park and bother going down there.
3: That's right. Yeah, showering. Exactly.
0: What else do you need? Do you want me to... Do you want me to MC the show?
3: I think Ditz is
0: just let me know. Right.
1: Hey, you can commentate the game with Andrew Jarman and all the boys afterwards.
0: There you go.
2: I reckon you'd be able to do that too. Hey, Sarah, thanks for joining us. Have a great day on Sunday at the grand final. I hope it goes well.
0: Oh, it's going to be so exciting. I can't wait. Nice to talk to you guys.
2: There you go. The Super Jesus are playing the SNFL grand final. Sarah McLeod.
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6: 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Couple of crashes to watch for this morning. One at Seaford Rise on Griffiths Drive near Grant Boulevard. Another in Woodville North on Hanson Road near 3rd Avenue. And in Seaton, there's a burst water main on Tapleys Hill Road near Grange Road affecting inbound. 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That's the latest traffic on Adelaide's 104.7 Triple M.
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3: It's 2.50, 7.2, what?
4: What's wrong with you?
5: Where you were looking at from? $250, were you?
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4: what
3: at.
4: What are you? 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
4: Make sure.
3: Triple M. You want to say something?
4: That makes the producers positive.
5: Yes.
3: I wouldn't
4: and
3: have
4: dissect
3: thought so.
4: It like you dissect
3: No, I don't think that's necessary.
5: We're going to have to do our own producers.
6: Triple M's Are You There Yet?
7: Are we there yet?
8: No.
6: For Tough Track Campers Edwardstown, all roads lead to Edwardstown.
7: Are we there yet?
6: Are you there yet?
4: Oh, they sure do. All thanks to Tough Track Campers at Edwardstown. Are you there yet? We've all heard that before, the kids in the car. Well, this is a competition that is all about naming a country town in South Australia. We've got two people on the line going head-to-head. If you know what the name of the town is, you just say it, and the first one to get it right wins $250 cash, which would be very, very handy at the moment.
5: How yesterday, what was the clue? We gave one clue away, and it was jazz.
8: Jazz.
5: And it was Mount Gambier.
8: I know.
5: And she got it.
8: Couldn't
5: on the
8: believe it.
5: Jazz.
3: That because they host stuff, an annual jazz festival.
8: Yeah.
5: I mean, that was, she should go on the
3: crazy.
5: Chase.
3: Yeah. All right, call us now. 1-3-5-3-2. People on the line. Easy way to win $250. What a great way to start your weekend. Are you there yet? Tough Track Campers, Edwardstown. All roads lead to Edwardstown. Are you there yet? It's Rude Dits and Loz, Triple M.

0: It's 7:30 on the dot. Rudits and Loz, Adelaide's most listened to segment, the Rumour Mill on the way. This is the last day to get yourself in the running for the $500 that we give away for Rumour of the Week. Give us a buzz. 1-3-3-5-3.
1: Triple M's, are you there yet?
2: Are we there yet?
3: No.
1: For Tough Track Campers Edwardstown, all roads lead to Edwardstown.
2: Are we there yet?
1: Are you there yet?
4: Well, thanks to Tough Track Campers at Edwardstown for sure. Lisa at Waruka. Hello, Lisa.
5: Good morning.
4: How are we? Oh, what a beautiful part of South Australia.
6: Yeah, how's it looking over there? Be beautiful.
5: Magnificent this morning. Good. Absolutely beautiful.
4: Nice. Yes. All right, Lisa, you are up against Jake at Huntfield Heights. Good morning, Jake.
6: No, we're going to get him.
4: There's Jake there. Hello, Jake.
7: Yes, can you hear me?
8: Yes, we can, Jake.
4: We got you, mate. Now, have you just knocked off?
7: Yeah, just finished night shift.
4: Night shift.
6: You bust anyone?
7: No, not tonight.
6: Oh, very quiet night.
8: What do you do?
7: I'm a copper.
8: Oh.
4: Which area?
7: I'll keep that to myself.
8: Yeah.
4: Well, I just want to know that there's no crime out there in that area. That's good. But anyway.
6: All right. All right, guys. Use Jake's your name undercover. When you think you know what the town is.
4: Undercover cop.
6: All right. We're going to try and work out what the country town is by the clues that we're going to drop. We've got five of them here if need be. All right.
8: Buzz in with your name when you think you know.
6: The first one is 3,000.
4: Well, that doesn't tell us much.
6: Oh, it doesn't tell you much. 3,000. I don't want you to guess it on the first
4: one. No, right. Silent out there. What's the next clue?
8: White kangaroo.
4: White kangaroo.
6: Pardon?
8: Mm-hmm.
4: White kangaroo.
8: Or kangaroos. Plural.
4: No, still silence.
6: Oh, that makes a bit of a difference.
4: Are we going to go with on the edge? On the edge.
6: On the edge?
4: Yeah.
6: On the what?
4: So 3,000. White kangaroo on the edge.
6: On the edge?
4: Yeah. No, still nothing out there.
6: Okay.
8: Prime Minister.
4: Ooh. I reckon that gives it away,
6: surely.
4: Gives
6: something away.
8: Lisa, was that you?
5: Lisa.
4: Yeah.
5: For Bordertown.
4: Yeah. Oh,
6: get on you, Lisa.
4: Well done.
8: Well
6: Let's
8: done,
6: have
8: Lisa.
6: A listen to another clue we would have played.
9: I tell you what, any boss who sacks anyone for not turning up the day is a bum.
4: There you go.
6: Yeah,
4: sweet
6: yeah, yeah, Bobby.
8: We were a real country.
4: Yeah. Well done, Lisa.
6: Yard glass, Bobby.
4: Well done, Lisa.
5: Thank you.
4: $250. Thanks to Tough Track Campers at Edwardstown.
8: Now, do you want me to explain the clues?
4: Yeah, please.
8: People curious. So, Bordertown is famous for its unique colony of white kangaroos.
6: Yeah, I didn't
8: famous
6: know that.
8: For
6: I didn't
8: might
6: know
8: be that. A
6: stretch.
8: Strong
6: yeah.
8: stretch.
6: Yeah.
8: 3,000 is the population.
6: Yeah.
8: On the edge, border.
4: Border.
8: Yeah, yeah, yeah.
6: Victorian border.
8: Mm. Yeah, there you go.
10: And it was good the stuff. Birthplace of
4: Bob Hawke.
8: There you go, there you go. Oh, Bordertown. Stuff. Well done.
0: Are you there yet? All thanks to Tough Track Campers Edwardstown. All roads lead to Edwardstown. Are you there yet? It's Roo, Dits and Loz. Triple M.
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18: 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In Woodville North, a car's hit a Stobie on Hanson Road near 3rd Avenue. In Bedford Park, there's a breakdown on the Southern Expressway off-ramp to Alifs Road. And in Seaton, a burst water main on Tapleys Hill Road near Grange Road. 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
19: Good morning, I'm Sean Maynard. A man's escaped serious injury after crashing into a Stobie at Woodville North early this morning. The 34-year-old suffered minor injuries, the crash bringing down power lines and closing part of Hanson Road. Our new crime figures show assaults and our police have jumped 30%, rising from 622 incidents to more than 800, the 11th straight increase. The Housing Trust has been criticised for taking 4 years to deal with black mould in a public housing property. The Ombudsman says the problem worsened despite repeated complaints from the tenant. It also raised concerns about a lung condition. SA teachers will meet today to tackle growing concerns around misogyny, online safety and mental health at our schools. The Youth Connect Forum at McGill will give educators practical tools to better support and protect students. A three-month-old chimpanzee's making the move to South Australia. Cassie relocating from Rockhampton Zoo to Monarto Safari Park next month. She's been getting round-the-clock care since suffering injuries after birth.
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16: 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Sport.
19: Port Adelaide's hopes of maximising its return for Zach Butters have taken a hit. The AFL effectively ruling out a proposed Todd Marshall deal with the Bulldogs. Port could still trade Marshall to the Dogs for draft picks, but wouldn't be allowed to pay any of his salary as part of the deal. More changes at the Crows with Chase Jones and Tyler Welsh joining Lachie Scholl and being shown the door. Prelim footy starts tonight. The Swans hosting the Dockers in Sydney with the winner through to a grand final. Hawthorn and Brisbane play late tomorrow afternoon. Nord and Sturt have named their squads for Sunday afternoon. SNFL Grand Final at Adelaide Oval. The Redlegs bring in Noah Dorr, Daniel Gauchi and Matt Harms, and Sturt's got four inclusions as it chases the premiership.
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19: Sunny and 22 here in Adelaide today. Sunny and 25 tomorrow, mostly sunny. 24 on Sunday. And tonight, Triple M rocks the prelim with Sydney hosting Fremantle for a spot in the 2026 AFL Grand Final. 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
4: 7:41, it's rumour time. We had a couple yesterday. Let's have a listen.
22: Kapunda Hospital will be bringing birthing services back possibly before the end of the year. I'm hearing this from some women that I know in the local area, like Udunda and Robertstown. So they're all being told that birthing services will be coming back.
4: So when did it stop?
22: It's been stopped for quite a while now. They've not got enough midwives out that way, and they didn't have all the services available. So they've had to go to Gawler.
4: That's great news.
8: That is great news. Absolutely great news. As I said yesterday, babies are born everywhere and they don't care where you are. They're coming where they're coming.
4: That's right.
8: Everyone deserves good medical help when they're having a baby.
4: Yeah, that's a good story. The other one, grand final day here on Sunday. How's the cup arriving?
6: There's a little bit of mail going around about something that might happen at the SANFL grand final on Sunday. So the Premiership Cup, I've been told, and I hope I'm not wrecking this for anyone, but it's only a rumour. There may well be a helicopter bringing the Premiership Cup.
8: Mission Impossible style.
4: Onto Adelaide Oval.
6: Onto Adelaide Oval.
4: There you go. Look out for that.
8: I've got one next. It's just a little one in the world of entertainment. It is truly a rumour. I haven't got it confirmed, but I've got a very good feeling about this.
4: Okay, look forward to it. If you've got one, please join in. 133353. Being a Friday, someone will get $500 on Monday for Rumour of the Week.
0: Yep, that's right. Get involved right now. 0488 51047 is the text line as well. 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It's Rude Dits and Loz on Triple M.

0: It's 7:45 as you wake up with Roo, Dits and Loz on Triple M. One of our favourite things on a Friday, the top five, not too far away. Keep it locked. That's just after 8 o'clock this morning.
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3: We have an anonymous caller on the line. Hello, good morning. What's your rumour?
4: Well, my rumour is that apparently there's a new Bunnings scheduled to go on the northern side of the Sturt Highway just up near Nuriapa.
3: So one in the Barossa?
4: Yeah, yeah.
5: What, where those new fast foods are? And
4: yeah, on that side of the highway.
5: X-Convenience?
4: Yep, somewhere near there.
5: All right.
4: Yes, it's apparently there because I think they approached the Barossa Council to have it within Nuriel Tanunda, but they weren't keen for that. And, different council on the other side of the hallway, and they've said yes, apparently.
5: Well, there's enough land there, and
4: yeah,
5: quite safe to get in and out of. Not sure how it works for the proximity of other towns, but it would make sense in that area. So when's that going to all happen, do you think, Anonymous?
4: Not sure, but I did hear it a fair while ago, so I'd say it'll probably be any day now or in the anytime soon. You might know more about it.
3: Right. All right. Okay. Thanks for calling in.
4: No worries. Thank you.
3: Good rumour.
5: Yeah, I drive past that spot a lot, so I'll keep an eye on it for everyone.
6: I think we have a caller on the line, do we?
3: We've got another one. Another anonymous caller. Hello.
6: Hello, Anonymous. We've got you on the line there. Sorry, we'll get you now.
3: Are we just trying to come through. Yeah, we go. Hello, good morning.
7: How you going?
3: Good, thanks. What's your rumour?
7: What I've heard, an ex-Crow could be coaching a Mid-North team next year.
5: Come on, give us more information.
3: Yeah, narrow it down a bit. Mid-North, whereabouts?
7: Oh, I don't know if I can give much more, but...
5: Oh, you're not going to win anything if you say ex-Crow. It could be anyone.
3: Are you coaching, Roo?
5: Country town could be
6: anywhere.
3: Is it you?
5: Come on, Anonymous, give us more, please.
7: Could be in the Adelaide Plains League.
3: Adelaide Plains? We're talking Hanley Bridge, Two Worlds, Balaclava, any of those?
7: That's all, sorry.
5: What about the ex-Crow? Just give us a little bit of a description of him.
7: Oh, he's a great...
3: He's a great. Well, there's lots of those.
6: Mate, this is a...
5: Oh. Come on. Has he got a book or anything? Or is he...
6: When did he play?
5: Is he a life member? Is he a midfielder? Is he on radio? Or...
7: he's on radio, but...
3: All right.
5: He's on radio.
3: Lightning rod.
6: He's on right.
5: Like Jazz.
3: Well, he's on radio. Who else is on radio?
5: That's Roo. Too far for him.
3: Yeah, it's either Roo or Jazz. So there you go. Well, it's not you then.
5: That's too far for him to drive, surely.
3: Wow.
5: He could be a flying flyer.
3: It's
5: he
3: a rumour.
8: Five-o coach.
6: I've got a little one.
5: Oh, let's play that to Dead Set Legends.
3: Yeah.
6: Okay.
3: All right. Yeah. Righto, Loz, what have you got?
6: Just a little one before we go, because I reckon it's going to be announced either before we get back or the day we get back from our break. But
3: right.
6: Today, so as it stands, James Bond hasn't been announced.
3: No.
6: And it's actually getting ridiculous. It's been nearly 6 years since the last James Bond.
3: Yep.
6: It's one of the longest times in between, and they're doing a reboot and everything, but it's just the odds, you know, sports bet and everything. Everyone's trying to figure out who it is.
3: Mm.
6: I realised the other day, I didn't know this, but October 5th is International James Bond Day.
3: Is it?
6: Mm-hmm. They've said they're going to announce it before the end of the year. I did a little bit of research. I think they're going to be doing a big presser on October 5th. To announce the next James Bond.
3: October 5.
6: Yep. And it'll be October 6th in Australia because over there it's we're a day behind. So it'll be just when we get back. So if I'm wrong, I'm wrong. But I reckon we're going to find out who next James Bond is October 5th.
3: And all the talk is about Jack Loudon.
6: Yes.
3: And
6: but
3: Slow
6: Horses. I read that interview with him, with his co-star who sort of said that Gary Oldman, that it was him. They paraphrased him. They reworded him. Uh-huh. That's not what he was saying.
3: Oh, okay.
6: So that skewed the odds. It could still be him, but I don't know. I don't think it is. So there you go.
3: All right.
6: Keep your eyes peeled, ears peeled.
0: It's Roo, Dits and Loz, Triple M. If you've got a roommate, get involved. There's still time. We're still taking calls. 133 53. The text line's always open, of course, as well. 0488 51047. 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
10: 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In Woodville North, the cars hit a Stobie on Hanson Road near 3rd Avenue and a couple of burst water mains about, one at Seaton on Tapleys Hill Road near Grange Road, another in Williston on Redbanks Road near James Street. 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That's the latest traffic on Adelaide's 104.7 Triple M.
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3: 7:54, Rudits and Lots.
6: We had the
3: lots.
6: King.
3: I've done it.
5: What?
3: It's taken a while, but I got it.
5: You worked on say, the show.
3: I said lots. Yeah, Rudits and Laws.
5: Did you say Rudex and Laws the other day?
3: That was because it was said that tech okay, would be fine.
6: Yeah.
5: Good.
6: This was just...
3: It was deliberate.
5: That one was just...
3: That was...
5: Yeah.
3: Anyway.
5: That's a Bluey.
6: A Bluey special. Yeah.
3: It was
6: Greg
3: a Bluey.
6: Blewett loves to call me Lots for some reason. I don't know what's going on there. I've been called too much. Never been called Lots. So there you go. We had the King of P. Binger on the other day, Limo.
5: Limo!
6: And he was saying that his claim to fame, other than being just famous, was that he was on a bottle cap.
23: It's like the answer to a piece of trivia.
6: It's a piece of trivia.
3: Oh, that's right. Yeah. And he was a question on the chase, wasn't he?
6: Yes. Yeah, he was a question on the chase.
5: Yeah, he had a big week.
6: But I feel like a lot of people, even if they're not in the media, a lot of people have those friends, or they are one themselves, that have like a claim to fame. Yeah. You know, like he's the only person who's ever been able to complete the schnitzel challenge at this pub or something, you know, or the wet t-shirt contest winner, and it's a bloke, you know. So there's people like that out there.
5: Yeah. Well, I was getting around the Riverland Grand Final last Saturday, and lots of people were yelling out, "There's the world yabby pilling champion."
6: There you go.
5: And look, that's in yabby territory up there. Yabby peelers up there.
23: It's a big deal.
5: You know,
6: it's a big deal.
5: It was pretty important.
6: My grandma, who died before I was born, but she taught the family how to change a quilt cover in a way that got me the world championship quilt cover. And my dad genuinely said, "She would have been very proud of you." Like, really? Do you know what I mean? Like, it was a big deal. But I did it in under 18 seconds or something, changed a quilt cover in under 18 seconds, which is, if you've ever tried to do that.
5: You can hang out on that one, definitely.
3: How's this for the old days of television and radio? My dad won a talent competition, singing. He was a bit
5: of
3: a singer.
5: Your dad did?
3: And he won a sprinkler. That was the first prize. Nice.
6: Wait a minute, your dad was a singer?
3: Yeah, he could sing, yeah.
6: Could he?
5: Dear, so we've been working together for a very long time. You've spoken about your dad on a lot of occasions, usually for very interesting reasons. A singer.
3: Yeah.
6: What did he like singing?
3: Bit of Nat King Cole, that sort of stuff.
6: Yeah.
5: Bit of a crooner. Makes sense.
23: Bit of a crooner, doesn't it?
5: This is why you go to the microphone
3: karaoke,
5: all the time.
3: There you go.
6: It's karaoke. In the blood.
3: It's in the blood. But he won a sprinkler. I just think the prize was, you know, hilarious. That was so funny.
6: All right, 133.53. What's your claim to fame? The more menial and small, the better, honestly.
23: Like, were you the biggest baby born at a hospital or something?
5: Have you got the biggest head at Burnside Hospital?
6: Yeah. Our producer, Tom Basso, he was the second biggest, I think. It wasn't the actual.
3: He's on the podium. He's on the podium.
23: That's pretty good.
6: Largest cranium. I think he's been beaten since then, but, you know.
5: We got a prize?
23: Yeah, we do. We'll go send you to see Ice House. Of course, Triple M presents these guys. A classic, iconic Australian act coming back for their 40th anniversary of Man of Colours, plus all the hits playing Adelaide Entertainment Centre July 3rd. 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

0: It's Rude Into Laws on Triple M, waking you up for your Friday. Big hour still to come. Rue, you're on fire at the moment with Rue's tip.
1: He's got another one.
0: Yep.
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0: Still to come. And if you reckon you've got a good tip, flick it through 0488 51 0 47. We've got a great prize on the line there, a $3,000 racing package if you can, yeah, get a tip up over the weekend. So that's still to come this hour.
3: We're talking claims to fame.
1: Yeah. Liam was on a bottle top.
3: As a bit of trivia, Marie's the fastest yabby peeler in the world, literally in the Guinness World.
4: I think I've been on a bottle top too.
3: Have you?
0: Yeah, I'm sure.
3: Well, it's hard when you're actually famous because then it's just, you know, but then, you know, lots of people have their own little claims to fame in their small town. Or who have we got on the line?
4: We've got Matt from North Brighton. G'day, Matt. What are you... what's your claim to fame?
5: Mate, I was, as a young lad, got first job at Hungry Jack's, and I was the first male to work full-time front counter in South Australia.
1: Oh, yeah. were they all females?
3: That was so niche. I was doing it
5: for the blokes.
3: Yeah, that's right.
4: Of course you were.
3: Equality.
4: And the free burgers. See you later, Matt.
1: So Hungry Jackies became Hungry Jack.
3: That's right. It was Hungry Jacqueline's before that.
1: That's right.
4: Let's go to Manopara West. G'day, Michael. What's your claim to fame?
6: G'day, team. When I was 8 months old, I won a baby crawling race in Dubbo, of all places.
4: Dubbo?
0: Come on, Michael.
3: How many babies were in?
1: This is good.
6: And I must say, guys, it's the only race I've ever won.
4: It would have been a hot field, too.
1: Oh, yeah. 8 months old.
4: Good on you, Michael.
3: Long.
4: Hey, that's not bad.
3: Not bad at all.
1: Melinda, Salisbury Heights, what's your claim to fame?
7: I broke a record in the Wyala Hospital for the 12th child born to the same mother.
4: Oh, you've had 12 kids.
3: Your mum had 12?
7: 15, actually. Three more after me in Adelaide.
3: Oh, my God.
4: All right, 15.
3: Wow.
1: 12
7: out of 15.
3: Wow. So she would have had her own room and everything by then.
1: Her own wing.
3: Yeah.
7: I have no idea. I don't remember.
4: How are all the 15 kids going without getting too personal?
7: We've unfortunately lost five. I've lost four brothers and a sister. But, the rest of it's going okay.
3: Well,
4: bloody big family reunion.
3: That's a huge family.
1: For calling in, Melinda.
3: And good on your mum for having that many kids. That's a huge effort.
4: Let's go back to Manopara West. G'day, Stella. What's your claim to fame?
8: I was the first person in Australia to get both Barmah Forest virus and Ross River virus at the same time.
1: Joking.
0: Wow.
8: And then... Not long after, my sister got the both of them as well. So we were the first time that there was ever two people in the same household get the both of them.
4: Wow. Well, we're living with mosquitoes or something.
8: There was a lot. We were near the river, so.
1: Stella, buy some AeriGuard.
3: Oh, my
1: That's
3: God.
1: What you do.
3: That's like the unlucky lottery.
1: Have a good weekend. Oh,
8: I know.
4: Are you a redhead?
8: No.
4: Don't they go to redheads, Dits?
1: You know, I get eaten alive. Yeah.
0: I had a brother-in-law, well, I've still got a brother-in-law, but he got a strain of salmonella that never been discovered before.
3: The first in the world.
4: Yeah. Right. Food or something?
0: Yeah. And he still goes on about it.
1: Okay.
0: He's very proud.
4: Let's head to Morphetvale. G'day, John. Thanks for telling us that, homie. G'day, John. What's your claim to fame?
9: In 1977, I had a letter from Queen Fan Club, would you like come and help us make a video? So I queued up for hours at Drury Lane Theatre in London, got in there, and it was for We Are The Champions, the video.
4: What, you're in
9: for
4: it?
9: The sing. Yeah, I was there in the audience cheering along with my scarf because we all had to, you know, be the live audience, and then they played a set afterwards as a thank you, hour and a half set.
1: Really?
4: Can you be seen in the video?
9: Sorry?
4: Can you be seen in the video or the film clip?
9: Right. Round centre, but just the face of the flag and, and scarf. My mate Steve was with me. He's a lot taller.
1: Yeah, okay.
9: But,
3: you're in the We Are The Champions film clip.
1: That's brilliant.
3: That's a claim to fame if I've ever heard one.
9: And absolutely amazing, because I was a member of the fan club, but, it was brilliant.
3: Anytime Queen comes on in the pub, you know him, he was in this film clip.
4: There you go. That was a really interesting
1: That was a gun feel.
3: Nah, I love it. The weirder the better for me. That is fantastic.
0: It's Rude, it's a lot. It's Triple M.
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19: 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In Woodville North, the cars hit Astobie on Hanson Road near 3rd Avenue and a couple of Erstwater mains, one at Seaton on Tapleys Hill Road near Grange Road, another at Williston on Redbanks Road near James Street. 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That's the latest traffic on Adelaide's 104.7 Triple M.
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21: Morning, I'm Sean Maynard. A major crackdown on illegal tobacco here in SA has landed three guys in custody and shut down a number of businesses. Raids across Adelaide, Gawler and Murray Bridge uncovered almost 600,000 cigarettes, nearly 200 kilos of tobacco and more than 66 gram cash. Police are investigating two suspicious fires lit inside the same vacant Adelaide CBD building last night. The state government's introducing a register of short stay accommodation as it looks to free up more homes for long-term renters. Airbnb and stays will be consulted on the plan. Families here in Adelaide are getting a childcare boost, two new preschools planned for Two Wells and Evanston Gardens. That's 88 new places for the north as preschool rolls out to three-year-olds. The ATO cracking down on people and businesses failing to lodge their tax returns, with prosecutions jumping more than 80%. And imagine getting $20 for passing an RBT. Police in a small town in WA are handing out vouchers to some drivers who blow zero this month.
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20: Triple M Adelaide. Sport.
21: Fremantle will take an unchanged lineup into tonight's preliminary final over at the SCG. Sydney making a couple of changes. Callum Mills, Harry Cunningham, they are out because of injury. Lewis Melican and Justin McInerney come in. And coach Dean Cox backing McInerney in his first game since round 13.
23: And that's not about putting the team on his shoulders. It's about just doing what's needed at the right time. And we've spoken about that for the last couple of weeks with Justin. He spent a lot of time getting ready to come back and play whichever game, whether we won the first final or didn't, he was going to be available.
21: Adelaide confirming Chase Jones and Tyler Welsh won't be offered new contracts either after we told you Lockie Scholl. His time is up. Jones reached the 100-game milestone during eight seasons at the Crows. Nord and Sturt, they will battle it out for the Sandful Premiership at Adelaide Oval Sunday afternoon. The Redlegs with three inclusions for the decider. And Sturt, they've got four coming in with Jared Dakin ruled out with a hammy.
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21: Sunny and 22 here in Adelaide today. Sunny and 22. 25 tomorrow, mostly sunny, 24 on Sunday. And tonight, Triple M rocks the prelim with Sydney hosting Fremantle for a spot in the 2026 AFL Grand Final. Catch all the action from 6:30 live and free on Listener or 7.
20: 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Back in 30 seconds.
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33: Yeah, hello. On this Friday morning, we are heading into a great weekend.
3: Hell yes we are. Look at the sky. It's so blue.
4: What are you getting up to on the weekend? Anything exciting?
3: You know, just a bit of this, bit of that. Got a bit of downtime, which I'm excited about. It just feels like it's been go for the last year.
33: I'm a bit one-dimensional, sorry, but I'm very excited by the two prelim finals in the AFL. So
4: yeah,
33: couch
4: watching
33: time,
4: the footy.
33: Bit of couch time for me.
4: That's good. What I'll be watching doing? It tonight. I'm going to go and have a couple of beers or so, though. Up in the hill, up at the Barker.
33: Right.
4: Got a netball granny tomorrow. And I've got a birthday party.
3: Who's netball granny?
4: Sophie. The oldest one. So she's in a granny down at Contact.
33: Yes. Good luck,
4: so hopefully you can get the chocolates.
3: How good.
4: Yeah,
3: good
4: should
3: luck,
4: be good.
3: So.
4: Cracking weekend. Let's get stuck into this last hour so we can get stuck into the weekend.

0: Good morning, Adelaide. You are waking up with Roots. It's on Loz for your Friday on Triple M. Not too far away from playing Triple M's drive-by with your chance to win the ultimate motorsport package at the Bend Motorsport Park. 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
2: The top five things we learnt on Rude, Dits and Loz this week. Number five, we learnt when TV first started in Australia.
3: 70 years ago, on this day, Bruce Gyngell said this.
4: Good evening and welcome to television.
3: Yeah, today's the anniversary.
5: 70 years.
3: Yeah.
6: I love that we used all talk like that. Isn't that crazy?
3: Yeah.
6: What happened to us? Now we're like this, welcome to radio.
3: Hey, Triple M came along.
6: Yeah, that's right.
3: We changed everything.
6: Magic, you know. Yeah. Rule, Dits and Loz. For breakfast.
5: What was it like back then, Dits and Loz?
0: There it is.
6: You were there to cut the ribbon, weren't you?

0: is massive for a lot of us. I'll give you the lineups. Okay, Triple M first. Calling the action, Mark Howard, Jack Hebron, Nathan Brown, special comments, Isaac Smith, who I love.
1: Is it one of those things that you really want that gig, or is it just so stressful and so much for one day?
0: No, it's very sought after. Yeah. They all jockey for positions. And well, some are automatic, but the ones that aren't automatic, there's a bit of jockeying going on.
2: Yeah, for sure.
3: Some people just wait for the call.
1: Was one of them an actual jockey? Anything.
0: No.
3: Geez.
0: No. But good question.
1: One of them looks like a jockey, that's right.
0: Anthony Hudson.
3: Miss Cleary.
1: Yeah. Anthony Hudson. When I picture a jockey, it's that.
3: Sorry,
1: something about
0: the.
1: There's nothing wrong with looking like a jockey.
0: No. He's my favourite footy caller. I think he's fantastic.
1: Yeah.
4: We've reached out to Hutto for a response.
5: Can you bloody believe it?
4: Number three. We learnt people are getting a little bit too excited about our competition where you can win a hotline.
6: Yeah.
3: Well, you might do the number two in your pants when you do the hot one, didn't you?
0: Has he got an incontinence problem, or is it just that he got excited?
6: Well, I think he's about to have one, yeah.
4: Number two. The Crows lost their semi-final against Brisbane.
7: They have smashed Adelaide.
4: And we learn our Monday footy expert Shazza had little sympathy.
3: It's a second cousin. She's Port's biggest fan. Now, Shaz, be kind. What did you make of the Crows? Huge 53-point semi-final loss to the Lions.
8: You got mauled by the Lions worse than that one-armed lady in Tiger King. It was very rough. Poor Nixie, I actually think you need to talk to my Wayne because I have a solution here.
0: Yeah.
8: There's a pill you can take when you can't get past a semi. I forget what it's called. I think you might know what it is, Gitch, but it's been life-changing for us.
4: Number one. Speaking of athletes pooping themselves, we learned an Australian high rocks competitor sparked a massive stink after winning the event despite pooping her own pants.
0: The Aussie girl who pooped herself as she was winning the
1: event. They're calling her spray gun.
0: Are they?
3: Spray gun.
4: The guys loved this story so much, they talked about it on Monday.
1: There is no other sort of hobby or passion or job or activity where that's acceptable. If you saw a professional pianist, like doing his big concerto, and it goes for 25 minutes and it's intense and you can't take a toilet break, if he shat himself and it went all the way back down behind his lapel...
4: They talked about it Tuesday at 6:30.
3: What would happen if in the middle of a grand final there was poo running down someone's leg? You're saying they'd get suspended.
4: Tuesday at 7:30.
1: Sometimes you have to sit things out. You just can't do it.
0: This has happened many, many, many times.
4: They talked about it Wednesday.
1: Physical incapabilities include shitting your pants.
4: They talked about it on Thursday.
1: Maybe you're not good enough because you're not strong enough. Or maybe you poo.
3: Yeah. Zach Bailey does a poo down his leg on grand final day. Yeah. After the three-peat.
0: Yeah.
1: Oh, he's such a hard unit. Look at him go. Nothing can stop him.
4: Just when you think they'd talked about it enough, they kept going.
1: I think not pulling yourself is part of winning. Being able to physically do it without crapping your pants is part of being good at it.
4: Somehow, this story even made it to the rumour mill.
3: Hydrox, thinking of introducing a Medal of Honour after the weekend's events happened.
0: Yeah.
3: They wanted to call it the Brown Low, but it's already taken.
1: That is...
4: The top five things we learned on Roo, Dits and Loz this week.
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12: 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In Woodville North, the cars hit a Stobie on Hanson Road near 3rd Avenue. In O'Halloran Hill, there's a breakdown on the Southern Expressway near Majors Road and a burst water main in Seaton on Tapleys Hill Road near Grange Road. 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

0: 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They're the cause that we are getting behind for our 2026 Hike for Hope. Stay tuned for that.
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2: All right. You're going to hear a song played on the radio in the car whizzing by.
3: Yep. Let's head down to Rosewater. G'day, Ashley.
4: Hey, guys. How are we?
3: Yeah, good, mate. What's happening up on the weekend? Anything exciting?
4: Yeah, I've got basketball training kicking off again for the boys. And apart from that.
2: What's the team called?
4: We're Bearcats down at Port Adelaide.
5: Bearcats. Yeah. Two animals Bearcats. In one. Or is that one it. Animal?
2: No, it's one.
5: Oh, I'm an idiot. Sorry.
2: That's all right.
5: I'll see myself out.
3: Ashley, you ready to win a great package down at the Bend?
4: I hope so, yes.
3: All right, well, you just got to name the song that's played in the car as it goes past at a very fast pace. You ready to go?
4: Yeah, give it a go.
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2: Ooh, that's a hard
4: one. Is it Life is a Highway?
3: Yeah. Oh, you got it. You got a hot lap at Shell V Motorsport Park. You got a pit lane getaway, a cruise, a dinner, overnight accommodation. Thanks to the Bend Classic and Burson Auto Parts. Congratulations, well, Ashley.
4: Thank you very much, guys.
3: Well, have a great weekend. Good luck with the basketball.
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12: 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In Woodville North, there's urgent electrical works following a crash on Hanson Road near 3rd Avenue. Speeds are at 40 for city-bound. Speeds also reduced in Seaton for a burst water main on Tapleys Hill Road near Grange Road. 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That's the latest traffic on Adelaide's 104.7 Triple M.
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0: You've made Roo, Dits and Loz Adelaide's number one breakfast show. 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
13: Morning, I'm Sean Maynard. A driver's been taken to hospital after crashing into a Stobie on Hanson Road at Woodville North. The 34-year-old escaping with minor injuries but loose power lines forced some road closures in the area, creating some serious delays. South Aussies are being warned about a fake MotoGP Adelaide website circulating on the socials. It claims to sell tickets for the 2027 race and is asking fans to hand over personal details. A push is underway to potentially ban AI smart glasses from some public places
14: business around the CBD. The city council's got privacy concerns, particularly around the covert filming of women and children. Now, fringe organisers are considering a similar ban for venues like The Garden. Doctors are calling on Canberra to rule out new gas projects, warning gas appliances pose a serious health risk. A new report linking gas cooking to asthma, particularly with children and hospitality workers among those most at risk. This one's for all the Bluey fans out there, a ballot for the new lot of colourful dollar bucks based on the cricket episode of the much-loved show opens this morning.
9: Give me fuel!
14: Checking Triple M fuel watch, unleaded sitting at 2.21 a litre this morning on average. And diesel, well, that's averaging up around 2.70 a litre.
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14: Sunny and 22 here in Adelaide today. Sunny and 25 tomorrow, mostly sunny. 24 on Sunday. And tonight, Triple M rocks the prelim with Sydney hosting Fremantle for a spot in the 2026 AFL Grand Final. Catch all the action from 6.30 live and free on Listener or 7.
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9: A couple of absolute cracking prelim finals coming up in the AFL. Pardon me. My voice is going badly here. Sorry.
13: Do you want me to take over?
9: Three of the four teams are unchanged, Roo, which is unbelievable. That's great for them going into these games. Now, the Swans have made two changes. So Justin McInerney, Lewis Melican come in for the injured Callum Mills, Harry Cunningham. Interestingly, he didn't bring in Joel Amati, Dean Cox, which means you've got a bloke who other clubs are willing to offer $1 million a year for, sitting in the stands not playing.
13: Yeah, but you've got Charlie Kerno in ripping form. You've got McLean going really, really well, and Logan McDonald who kicked six goals on the big fellow Harris Andrews. So they don't need him. He hasn't played since early in the season, so it'll be a massive risk. But this is going to be an interesting game tonight. It's 23 degrees up in Sydney. It's going to be beautiful conditions. Can Sydney do what they did to Brisbane and just play the best football they have played all year, missing six of their best footballers? So I don't think they can do it for the next two games. I don't even know if they can do it for one, but I didn't expect them to even do it last week. So I just think Freo are a more complete footy side. They've got stars all over the ground. I think Freo have just got too much cattle to get it done. I mean, Sydney could win. They could cause an upset, but I'm tipping the Dockers.
9: All right, Chris Fagan says the Lions know exactly what they're walking into against Hawthorn.
18: But yeah, it was a hurdoo ground for us for a long, long, long time. I don't know what our record's been there recently, but I'm pretty sure we've won a majority of our games that we've played there. I think we've developed a style of ball movement that suits that ground.
13: Yep, it's going to have to be good because Hawthorn's defence is absolute rock solid. They held Freo to 32 or 40 points or something a couple of weeks ago. They were unbelievable, their back line. But we saw firsthand what Brisbane can do last week against the Crows. They are devastating at their best. And I'd be surprised if they don't rock up. There's a big prize on the end of the prelim, and that's a spot in the grand final and a chance to do a three-peat. So Hawthorn were brilliant against Freo a couple of weeks ago. If Hawthorn bring that and Brisbane bring 80 to 90 or 100% of what they can, this will be a cracking game of footy tomorrow afternoon. It's 25 in Melbourne tomorrow. The sun's out for the final, so this will be a great contest.
9: Yeah, both great games. Now, the Crows have confirmed three more delistings: Chase Jones, Tyler Welsh, Lachie Scholl. Meanwhile, Riley O'Brien has responded to reports that he's open to moving elsewhere as well.
19: You keen to stay here next year?
20: Yeah, definitely at this stage. So, love it here. And just a normal review after a year and, back to work, back to the off-season.
13: Yeah, he said definitely at this stage. I don't know what that means. I don't know.
9: He's so well-liked. He's a very popular man.
13: He is a champion. Yeah. He's a great role model. Yep. And, just overtaken by taller ruckman that's having a bit of a boost in his career.
9: Yeah. This is interesting. Nord coach Jade Sheedy's been linked to the Adelaide Crows coaching panel as well.
13: Mm.
9: Okay, you don't want to comment on that?
13: Don't know anything about that. No. He's coaching this weekend in the Nord game, isn't he?
9: That's right. Could win a premiership. Yeah, that's right. Now, the AFL has put a stop to a proposed pick purchasing move between Port Adelaide and the Western Bulldogs. Yep. Of course they have, to help Zach Butters get to his desired club.
13: Yeah.
9: There was a lot of
13: it actually works against him get to his desired club.
9: Yeah. Yeah. So
17: It was all about the Todd Marshall deal, wasn't it, to get two first-round picks from
21: which did not make sense at all. So
17: Of course it didn't. Well, right. Changed the rules mid-season, so we have to get more picks to get our academy kids.
21: They just explained the rule that was already there.
17: So, yeah, all right, anyway. Toby Green has made a call. He's leaving GWS to go to Geelong.
21: Yes, he has. He's going to the Cats, so the Cats get Toby, which would be a good handy pickup for them.
17: The AFL is continuing to look at shorter quarters. Let's hear from Greg Swan.
22: I mean, in an ideal world, we'd like all the quarters to be 30 minutes. That's probably about, that'd be utopia. Yeah, how you get to there, whether you just, you know, instead of 20 plus time on, is it 19 time on, 18 time on? We'll have a look at it.
17: Yeah, he is the footy boss, of course, so that was on Fox Footy.
21: Yeah, the quarters have just been drifting out and the game is too long, in my opinion. Been saying that for 20 years, so hopefully they can trim it back in whatever way they need to.
17: All right, massive SNFL Grand Final on Sunday. Nord and Sturt, traditional rivals, and this will pull a big crowd. Mm. You can hear it all right here on Triple M from 2pm. Brenton Yates, best caller in the game. Jars, Andrew Jarman, Big Sauce Jacobs, and our man Jazz, who's the new Abby Holmes of boundary riding.
21: What's he doing?
17: He's on the boundary.
21: He's on the boundary.
17: Yeah, our producer here, Jared.
21: Well, we're going to have a chat to Sarah McLeod just after 7 o'clock. Yeah. She's the pre-game entertainment. We dropped a rumour yesterday in the room, and we'll play that again later about maybe how the Premiership Cup is getting delivered. So it will be a cracking game. The weather looks perfect on the weekend, and those sides will be going hard at it.
17: All right, Sixers fly out this afternoon for their season opener against Melbourne United tomorrow night.
21: And Adelaide United looked like they had a great win in the Asians Championship League against the Hong Kong side. They won 3-0, which is an awesome effort.
17: That is a huge win.
21: I think they go on and play game two in Thailand, I think October the 15th. So
17: go the Reds.
21: Yeah, go the Reds.
23: That's our look at sport. All thanks to Weeks Homes with up to $55,000 worth of inclusions. 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And, of course, tonight Triple M rocks the prelim. Swans host the Dockers. Who will be the first team into the 2026 AFL Grand Final? Don't miss a minute from 6:30 live and free on Listener and 7. It's where you get along. Triple M. You might know I

0: through to Loz on Triple M for your Friday. If you've missed any of the show this morning, including our chat with Super Jesus superstar Sarah McLeod, she'll be rocking the sample grand final on Sunday. 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
4: Are you training, Dits? Or not?
3: Starting tomorrow, yeah.
4: We'll get into it because it's 34Ks, but we're raising money for See Differently, which is a great charity, and we want to raise heaps of cash.
3: Yeah, we've got Nicole with us in the studio. Good morning, Nicole.
5: Good morning.
3: And tell us about your beautiful dog.
5: So we've got my dog Jetta with us today, and Jetta's been in partnership with me since October last year.
3: Your partners?
5: Yeah, we're partners.
3: Yeah, joined at the hip.
5: Yeah, that's pretty much. She's my first guide dog.
3: Yep.
5: And we're doing pretty well together.
3: Yeah. Now I be right in saying you've gradually lost your sight?
5: Yeah, I've got retinitis pigmentosa.
3: Right.
5: So I was diagnosed with that when I was 30.
3: Right.
5: And I've just turned 60.
3: Right.
5: So the journey's been quite long and slow for my vision loss, which, you know, I've been, I guess if you have to say the word, grateful for, because I've had plenty of time to make those adjustments in my mobility. But certainly in the last couple of years, that decline has been a little bit more rapid. And so I decided it was time to bring Jetta on board.
3: Yep.
5: And here we are.
4: All right. What has Jetta done for you?
5: She has allowed me to walk to my local cafe on my own for the first time in 10 years.
3: Yeah.
5: To come into the city and go to the art gallery or meet friends.
4: Yep.
5: To go off bushwalking for 2 or 3 hours just because I feel like it.
3: Yep.
5: To travel on my own again.
4: Yeah.
5: Get on. We haven't done a flight yet. We're doing our first flight together in January.
4: Oh,
5: but,
4: cool.
5: She's provided me with just enormous amounts of independence and companionship, and she's a lot of fun too.
3: Every time we say Jetta, here he is. Look,
5: there is pretty up. She thinks you're going to give her a treat.
3: Oh, right. Okay. Yeah, well, if there are any treats going around, they'll be for me. I'll be having mine.
4: It costs a lot of money, as we've said, up to $50,000 to train a dog, plus a heap of hours of volunteering by people. So what would you say, Nicole, to people out there listening now that might want to donate or thinking about donating? How much does it help people like yourself?
5: It's almost indescribable to say the difference that she's made in my life.
4: Really?
5: And we have met the people that raised Jetta as her puppy raises.
3: Yeah, right.
5: And formed quite a really close bond with them. And, you know, the people who give to See Differently, either with their time or with their money, the difference that they're making is indescribable to people like me. I'm so grateful for the people who can give anything, whether it be time or money, towards supporting someone to have a dog by their side when they can't see the world very clearly.
4: Because if you haven't got a dog, you're going to rely on family and friends, and you're probably going to miss out on a lot of stuff too, because you can't always count on those people, can you?
5: I was saying to Sally just before that I had to go to Brisbane for a few days a couple of weeks ago, and I couldn't take Jetta with me, and I was back using my white cane to navigate around, and how hard that was.
4: Yeah.
5: Because the white cane finds the problem, but it doesn't help you navigate around it.
4: Yeah, okay.
5: So it's quite exhausting when you're using a white cane for long periods of time to try and stay safe and stay upright. Yeah. With Jetta, she finds the problem and then she navigates me safely around it.
4: Yeah.
5: So it's a lot of the mental exhaustion of trying to stay safe when you're vision impaired is lifted when you have a dog by your side.
4: Yeah.
3: Nicole, you're quite an inspiration. I've read a little bit about you. So I want you please tell us about your work, but also you've sat on boards as well.
5: Yes.
3: And I'm presuming that Jetta helps you with all of these functions.
5: She does. I currently sit on a board of Access to Place, and Jetta attends those board meetings, and she's a well-loved member of that board. She lies under the table and snores rather loudly, so she can be pretty entertaining at times.
3: Yep.
5: I went to Brisbane recently for the National Disability Conference, which was really fantastic. But again, you know, had my white cane and couldn't take her with me, which was disappointing, but hopefully next time she can come.
3: Yeah.
5: So I've been doing some work on and off with See Differently as part of their peer support program, and they are people with vision impairment, supporting people with vision impairment.
3: Yeah.
5: So keeps me pretty busy.
3: Yeah. No, it's amazing. As I say, what a great partnership and allowing you to do all of these things that you can. That's incredible.
5: Yeah, she's a beautiful girl and she's a great companion as well. And she fits in so beautifully at home. And I think my husband loves her more than he loves me. That's another conversation.
4: It tends to go like that when you get older, doesn't it?
3: Nicole, thanks so much for coming in. And we're so happy we've met Jetta as well.
5: Thanks for having me, guys.
3: Please get involved in our Hike for Hope. We are raising money for this incredible charity, See Differently, and helping so many people like Nicole.
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8: 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In Woodville North, there's urgent electrical works following a crash on Hanson Road near 3rd Avenue. Speeds are at 40 for city bound. Speeds also reduced in Seaton for a burst water main on Tapleys Hill Road near Grange Road. 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That's the latest traffic on Adelaide's 104.7 Triple M.
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4: Sold by McGain again. Zoe Bowl and Baz Rample present two fantastic opportunities this weekend, both in Woodcroft.
11: Oh, beautiful. Got 31 Hendricks Crescent.
4: Oh,
11: that's
4: come
11: a great
4: on.
11: Name.
4: Hendricks, we've had a house in Hendricks Crescent before, haven't we?
11: I reckon we must have, yeah. A beautifully updated three-bedroom home with two living areas, a renovated kitchen and bathroom, fantastic outdoor entertaining, and a verse...
4: Funny about that. Jimmy will bob in the outdoor entertaining area in the afternoon every Sunday. Two
3: bit of entertainment going on.
11: And a versatile lined studio. So they're looking for $795 to $845K. It's open Sunday, 1:30 to 2 p.m.
3: How busy is Zoe Ball and Baz Rampa?
4: And they always do everything together, do they?
3: I know. They're a good team.
11: A dynamic duo.
3: Yeah, the other one's at 4 Jutland Parade at Woodcroft, a spacious four-bedroom family home, 970 square metres. 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They're saying 1.19 mil to 1.24. It's open Sunday from 2 to 2.30. So you can see these homes and more at McGain.com.au. And just a reminder, McGain signed up once again as the major sponsor for our Hike for Hope. So thanks, a big thank you once again.
4: Now, I thought I'd heard about Jutland Parade before.
3: Yeah.
4: Kevin Bloody Wilson, Jutland Parade. Do you remember that song?
3: Really?
4: Jutland Parade.
11: You're kidding?
4: No.
3: Righto.
11: Well, there you go.
4: It's not the same one, obviously, because that might have been WA, but this is for Jutland Parade at Woodcroft, and it looks like a cracker.
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11: I need the tip.
19: Get it straight from the horse's mouth. Oh. It's time for Roo's Tip of the Week.
4: Oh, this is rare form, ladies and gentlemen.
3: Unbelievable.
4: Capitalise on it while you can, because it won't last. On Wednesday, I tipped a thing that paid $12.
20: Zutoro kept going, though. Zutoro, 50 metres to go, is going to burn them off and win by a length and a half.
4: We've had people from Port Lincoln, from Country Victoria, from Adelaide all texting in saying they've had little wins on it. So gamble responsibly, yes. Everyone. Don't bet above your pay grade.
3: Rue, just before you get to today's tip, I think this is worth mentioning again. This is amazing because right now there'd be people listening that are really keen on their tips and their races.
4: Yeah.
3: If you've got a tip for us over the weekend, text it in now.
4: 0488 51047.
3: So give us your tip. And Loz, what about this prize? It's amazing.
11: Well, yeah, the team at Murray Bridge Racing have an exclusive race day package for the Carlton Draft Murray Bridge Gold Cup. So you can win a spot in a trackside marquee with three-course meal, premium beverage package, the whole deal. So all you have to do, again, as it said, is text us your tip. Get it in by the end of today. If it wins, you'll go into the running to win.
3: So it's you and three friends. This is valued at $3,000.
11: That's a great day.
3: Can you believe it? Like, this is a huge package. Bleasdale Wine Stables package for you and three friends. So Saturday, 3rd of October. If you've got a tip for us, text it in. And if yours wins, you will go into the running for this great prize, thanks to Murray Bridge Racing.
4: All right, my tip for tomorrow is Adelaide Race 6, number 3, Expecto Patronum.
3: Patronum.
4: Patronum.
11: It's a Harry Potter word, yeah.
4: Is
11: yeah.
4: it?
11: Yeah.
4: Harry Potter, no, Patronum. I didn't know it. As long as it wins, I don't care what it's called. As long as it's going to go forward, it's going to sit in the first couple. It's been in very impressive form. It's only had two starts, so it'll be on the improve. I'm hoping it can improve again and just be too strong. Not sure what the odds are today, but it was $10 or $11 yesterday.
3: Yeah, so about $10 still.
4: I'm not sure if they have a dollar each way or two each way. Okay. It's in that sort of category, so don't go bananas on it, but have a little bit each way on that.
3: Yeah.
4: All right, let's look at the footy.
11: Have a look at the footy. I mean, what do you guys think? Right. Sydney versus
4: Sydney v Frio tonight in Sydney. So I am going for the Dockers to have a victory in Sydney.
11: And obviously Lions, Hawks, I think.
4: What are you guys going?
3: I'm going the two underdogs, both of them. I'm going a Sydney Hawthorn grand final.
4: Whoa. Sydney Hawthorn.
0: I like it.
11: After watching what they did to the Crows, I can't imagine anyone ever being able to beat Brisbane again. But,
3: but they're travelling.
11: Could just be about how well we played. So I don't know. I really hope Freo win. I want to see them get a flag. I'm over the rest of the teams. I don't care who else. I'm over them. Sick of Hawks.
4: Yep.
11: Sick of all of them.
4: So. Frio, Brisbane for me.
3: And then Sunday, and Adelaide Oval, Nord and Sturt. You'll hear it here on Triple M. I think the Redlegs look
4: Legs.
3: A bit good, don't they? But Sturt are a very good side as well, so it's going to be a good granny.
4: Mm-hmm. Yeah. All right, have a great weekend, everyone. We'll catch you in a couple of weeks.
11: See ya.
18: Rude, Ditts and Loz are out of here.
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0: 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November 29, loud engines all day, louder guitars at night.
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0: Oh, that Van Halen. That's my school years back then. Blue light disco days.
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0: Van Halen for your awesome 80s Friday here on Adelaide's Triple M. It's Keegan with you. 1987, it was a year that John Farnham popped out Pressure Down, but also a time where we were essentially having a massive council cleanup every weekend.
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0: 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Julian, 133353, you're going.
1: Keegan, I'm just glad that the road out of the joint is called Adelaide Road. Gives you a real clear path back to civilization afterwards.
0: It's a bit mean, Julian.
1: Mean but true.
0: Okay, that's enough from you.